0: Puro Especial. If you've seen the cigar from AJ Fernandez, the New World Puro Especial, you are about to say to me, Tony, you know that cigar is not new. That cigar might be 19 million years old. It's not 19 million years old, but I think it is at least a decade old.
1: I smoked it once with an archaeologist.
0: Oh, so it must be true.
1: Mm-hmm.
0: Archaeology jokes. This early in the morning? It's Eat, Drink, Smoke. I'm Tony Katz, and that right there is America's favorite amateur drinker, Fingers Malloy. It is... You might be used to this with the kind of red and gold label on it from AJ Fernandez, but this is the new look. The New World's AJ Fernandez Puro Especial, coming in at 6.5 by 52, which means it's 6.5 inches long.
1: Indeed.
0: Always makes Fingers Malloy laugh. That was a good one.
1: Thank you.
0: That was a good one. The ring gauge is a 52. That's the diameter of the cigar, or how thick it is around.
1: Indeed.
0: Again, with the laughter, this is a Nicaraguan Habano. Now, what's really weird is I have seen this now in a couple of ways. The guys over at Developing Palettes, great, great site, by the way. They're lovely people. I don't think they like me too much, but they're lovely people. I shouldn't say that.
1: How is that possible?
0: It's been quite a few years since we've spoken. But I think they do an excellent job, developingpalettes.com. They say it's a Nicaraguan Criollo 98 is the wrapper. When I was over there at Neptune Cigar, they say that it is a Nicaraguan Criollo. But when I'm on the AJ Fernandez site, they say it's a Nicaraguan Habano. So am I to believe that with this new look, they changed the wrapper? And what those guys were talking about was a cigar from 2017, 2018, and this is the now and they made a change. I'm going to go with what's on the AJ Fernandez website, ajfcigars.com. This is a Nicaraguan Habano wrapper, Nicaraguan Habano in the binder, Nicaraguan in the filler. And there are two things I can tell you about the cigar. First of all, the oil on there with just the slightest amount of grit. The color of this cigar is rich and milk heading into dark chocolate. And this cigar has an atomic weight. Like last week, this is a Billy Club, Fingers Malloy. What would you call this?
1: It's beefy.
0: Beefy. It is. That is a, that extra half inch isn't the thing that's carrying the load here. As you know, 6 inch, you would think more in the Toro. This is a 6.5. This is just stocked.
1: 10 pounds of tobacco and a 5 pound bag.
0: Is that what they call it?
1: That's what they say.
0: You know, they call, I'm cutting mine right now.
1: He's cutting his right now. I lit mine about, I don't know, 4 minutes ago. And I was struck right away with a nice bit of wood on the light and then maybe just a tad bit of pepper. But that really went away quite quickly. Now there's a little bit of coffee. Coffee mixed with wood.
0: But no spice?
1: Not yet. I was, right away, and then it went away. I mean, really? it was a flash in the pan. I was expecting to get punched in the face with spice. And it really didn't happen, but I lit this 4 minutes ago.
0: Okay, so I just cut mine, and I'm thinking I may have cut that too shallow. So you cut from the cap end, you light from the foot end, right? So the part that you light is called the foot, right? The part that's covered and you have to cut in order to smoke is called the cap. So I like to cut as the cap is starting to curve. That's where I like to cut. It's a little more of a shallow cut, but it allows me what I think is the proper amount of bringing in that draw, kind of like condensing that draw, but not necessarily a V-cut. But I'm thinking I'm too shallow there. I need to open that up a little bit because I am probably only, I'm less than 2/3 the diameter of the cigar, right? So some people cut to the diameter of the cigar. So it's, right, it's a 52 ring gauge, and they'll cut straight across so they've got a 52 opening. I don't think you should do that. At least that doesn't work for me. Whatever you do, hey, it's your cigar. You live your life. Truly, truly, it's fine. So I like to cut a little more shallow than that. But I'm starting to think that I went a little too shallow. If you do, depending on the cigar, you can recut. Like you did too. You went shallow.
1: I did. And so far, so good. I actually like the draw on this. But as you know, Tony, I've said it a million times. Measure once and cut twice.
0: That is who you are. That's who you are. So I opened it up. I opened it up a little bit, and I think that's going to be better for me for what we're smoking here. Get your notebooks out. What did you eat today? What did you drink today? It is stupid, humid, disgusting, awful in Indianapolis, Indiana, and I hate everyone, and I am disgusted with those who decide what the weather is.
1: I'll tell you, it is terrible right now, and I'm really upset because I took a shower earlier, and now I just don't know what to do with my hair.
0: Your hair looks... A Fingers is going full mullet. He's not even shy about it. He's going full mullet, ladies and gentlemen. And I don't know how I feel about it. I do know. Bad. I feel bad about it.
1: I will really take that into consideration 6 months from now, the next time I get a haircut. I couldn't grow long hair in the 80s. When I tried, it would turn into an afro because I had curly hair. Now my hair is a little straighter, so this is the first time in my life I can really grow long hair. So you may see me having it down to my butt crack.
0: I've been, you know, I was there. You must have seen pictures of me.
1: Mm-mm.
0: Of course. When we first met, I had the long hair.
1: You didn't have long hair, though.
0: Oh, I didn't. You're right. I didn't have long hair.
1: How long was it?
0: My hell. Down to my butt.
1: Really?
0: Yeah. Oh, yeah. Oh, I cut my hair twice for Locks of Love. I donated the hair. Absolutely. Did the whole thing.
1: Very nice. So, did Prowl? Did you use Prowl? Did you use VO5? Did you use the VO5?
0: Did I use the Alberto VO5? No. Everything I used was Suave.
1: I see what you
0: Suave. What did you eat today? What did you drink today? The weather, all of it. You write that down in your notebook. Then, in your notebook, any notebook will do, you break the cigar into thirds, first third, second third, and final third, right? And then, what did you get? What are the flavors you got out of each third? Then, when you try that cigar a month from now, 6 months from now, whatever it is, you do it again, you check your notes. You see what your through line is, what you really got from that cigar, and then it starts to teach you what you get out of certain types of tobacco. This is the New World from AJ Fernandez. This is the Puro Especial. Oh, I definitely think I just lit mine up. There is definitely a spice on the tongue that's really, truly happening right now, at least with me. But I will tell you this. I almost want to say it's dates.
1: Really?
0: Yeah, and I'm not a dates guy, but there's something dried fruit kind of thing that's happening, which also could be a play on the coffee idea. Just think of it as a bitter coffee, and you might see yourself more going in that
1: direction.
0: You're
1: not getting any wood notes at this point. That's interesting.
0: Not as much as I'm getting a bit of that dried fruit thing going on.
1: See, I got that spice right at the light that you're talking about.
0: Yeah, laid on the tongue for me.
1: Yeah, but it dissipated quickly for me. I'm also guzzling soda like it's going out of style.
0: Yeah, but it's Diet Coke. You're fine. And by the way, we took a poll at the Fingers Malloy Institute for Institutes of Institutes. It is soda or Coke, and no one uses pop anymore. That's it.
1: Oh, I'm actually upset with myself. I like to use whatever word annoys the people I'm talking to.
0: That's fantastic. The AJ Fernandez New World Puro Especial 6.5 by 52. Is this in the humidor? We're going to get to that and a whole bunch more. Find everything we do at eatdrinksmokeshow.com. 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

0: So we try very hard on this show not to be people who are political. We come from political backgrounds. We do political radio shows outside of Eat, Drink, Smoke. We try not to bring the politics here. This is for relaxation and enjoyment. And we get into big subjects here. We talk about what's going on in the world. If it's being discussed in the Cigar Lounge, we're discussing it here. It's Eat, Drink, Smoke. I'm Tony Katz. That is America's favorite amateur drinker, Fingers Malloy. Before I get into some of these other things, as we're recording, this is the day that we have now heard about a second round of U.S. responses to Iran. So Iran had shot down a Black Hawk helicopter. It was an Apache helicopter. Two pilots in the helicopter, they survived. They were able to eject. They were picked up by a drone boat. It's like a 24-foot drone boat. And it's kind of incredible. Like, we've got technology we're not even aware of. It's crazy what we can do. And so what President Trump said was, well, we have to respond to this. And he's been desperate to find a deal. And I say desperate, I'm not trying to engage political. I'm saying he wants a deal. He believes a deal can be made. That's a better way to say
1: it. He wants an off-ramp.
0: For everybody, say what you will about him. He cannot fathom the concept of war. It makes no sense to him. Why would you fight when you could just make a deal? You get paid. It's like the whole other thing is like beyond his grasp, and it shows in a lot of parts of his history and things he's done as president. And that's not a dig. It's just an observation. So what has happened next is that President Trump said, well, we have to respond to this. And we hit radar stations and a couple of others. And then as we're recording, we learned today that there was going to be another round of attacks. And that literally as we're recording, that's what's happening. Another round of attacks is going on. Where this goes to, can't answer. But the question is going to be, how much can an oil price go up before people say, I'm out? Are we already there? Because we've been at the 450s, 460s. We've been at $5. We've seen diesel at $7. For all our trucker friends out there who listen to the show and greatly appreciate you doing that here at Eat, Drink, Smoke Nation. And we've seen things drop. And then we learned that Trump was taking the oil that the Iranians, they can't even sell it. So we were taking it and putting it onto the market, keeping oil prices down to keep supply going. And if that's the case, why do I have $90, $100 barrel oil anyway? But this new round, these oil prices, these gas prices, that's where people feel it most. Right. Everybody else is engaging politically. This is the rational one. They feel it most in this. Is there a number, Fingers, where people say, yep, I'm tapping out. This can't happen anymore. Stop this.
1: I don't know if it's a number necessarily about the price of gas, but more of a number of weeks that they're going to continue to put up with this before they've. And I think they're almost at that breaking point right now.
0: See, that's the part that I don't agree with. If we argue that for the past 5.5 weeks, let's call it 6 weeks, between

0: I'm like, I don't know where he gets that one. They're leading us along, and it's just they're not being serious. They should sign this deal, but they're not being serious. Okay, we're gonna have to do it another way, right? So he's been saying these things, and you don't know if that's a misdirect, you don't know if that's a hope, you don't know if that's to apply pressure, maybe make them think that other people are negotiating with them, and so some the people they want to talk to them will sign this or sign that. I'm not 100% sure, and maybe I'm not trying to be naive. I'm just trying to give out all the options. I just don't know if I buy into the idea of this is taking too long. First of all, how long do you think it takes? And secondly, if we're not firing a shot, well, it's just a siege at this stage of the game.
1: I think a lot of people are upset because they weren't expecting any of this to be happening. And I think that's where this all comes from. It's like this feels like for many people, and I'm not saying, and it's just from what I'm observing, how people are discussing this, is that this was a choice that was made to get into this. You know, a lot of people are saying, you know, we've heard for a long time, for decades, Iran is, you know, 2 weeks away. They're 10 days away from a bomb. I'm not saying that these people are right. I'm just saying that that's what I feel like I'm hearing from people. And so gas prices are priced the way they are because many people believe that this was entered into by choice and it didn't necessarily have to happen this way.
0: Can I ask you?
1: Sure.
0: So I have heard that argument before about we always hear that Iran is X number of days, weeks, months away from a nuclear weapon, and it rubs some people the wrong way. I believe that when you take a look at the things that have been done to thwart Iran, they have probably been close to a nuclear weapon multiple times. But one of the things that you hear is this idea that a threat was not imminent. It wasn't an imminent threat. Have we as a nation defined what in the world imminent means?
1: No.
0: Don't you think we should?
1: Probably. It probably would be a good idea.
0: Be a smart thing to, like, it's this thing, like, what constitutes a threat? So, I mean, we did not discuss this. This was not on our calendar of events, but we do this. Do you have I have a definition. I came up with a definition, and it's through example. But I'm asking you, no right, no wrong answer. Do you, Fingers Malloy, have a definition of this idea of imminent?
1: It depends on who we're talking about. If we're talking about Iran, then it literally is them being able to produce a nuclear weapon. That's an imminent threat, not just to the United States, but to the whole globe. They'll be able to keep the whole world will be held hostage if they get a nuclear weapon.
0: And people don't understand that that's exactly what would happen with this Islamic regime. The whole world, take a look at what North Korea is able to do to Japan, South Korea, and even China. Saber rattle to get this, to get that, to get... I agree, you don't let them get a nuclear weapon. Here is my conversation about imminent. And I go to September 11th. When was the threat imminent? Before the plane hit the building, before the hijackers got on the plane, when the hijackers landed in the United States, or when they first thought of the idea of, hey, you know what we could do to the Americans? At what moment was it imminent? I argue it was that first one.
1: Absolutely.
0: When they first said, hey, here's an idea, that's the moment the threat was real. And you guys might agree or disagree, and that's totally fine. We're up for the agreement or disagreement. But rather, it's about, why haven't we asked ourselves and engaged with any clarity at all what the freaking definition is so we can then all work from the same page to figure out whether or not we want to be there or not?
1: You really think we can have a national conversation about what imminent threat is? Words and things are redefined every other day in this country, and we are hopelessly divided.
0: I don't say no, but boy, would I like to. So this is Eat, Drink, Smoke.
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0: Foodie extravaganza. I'm Tony Katz. That is America's favorite amateur drinker, Fingers Malloy, and we are smoking from AJ Fernandez. This is the New World Puro Especial. This is the Nicaraguan wrapper, binder, and filler. And according to AJ Fernandez's site, this is a Nicaraguan Habano wrapper right there. I'm having a couple of burn issues that I'm going to say is me for right now. But Fingers, give me an idea of where you are with the flavor of the cigar. What's moving you?
1: So the spice is picked up. It dissipated at first. You know, it first hit me when I lit it. Then it went away. And now it is back with really some nice intensity, and it's sticking. Back of the tongue, back of the throat. For me, there's wood, there's coffee. It has been very consistent. I've been able to, you know, set the cigar down. I haven't had the issues you've had. I really haven't had to touch it up all that much. It's been very enjoyable, and I'm smoking it way too fast.
0: Are you?
1: Yes.
0: Why?
1: It's a nervous tick.
0: Do you think so?
1: Yeah.
0: I am starting to pull too hard. My draw is like intense, and I think I'm creating too much heat, and that's been my problem. I need to not pull as hard, but like it's, I have very well developed lungs, ladies and gentlemen. I have the lungs of a professional swimmer.
1: Ow. Greg Louganis, he was a diver.
0: He was a diver.
1: Oh, you don't need to have
0: a diver. You need the lats of a diver. You need the lungs of a swimmer. And the legs of a young Liza Minnelli.
1: Which, by the way, never did get to my hotel room. I'm still upset about that.
0: What are you going to do?
1: But I want to bring something up that you mentioned at the beginning of the show about how you cut your cigar.
0: Yeah.
1: Because I've had people ask me...
0: Fingers! Is that what they ask?
1: That's exactly what they thought. That's how they start the question about V-cuts.
0: Ah, yes. I need to get myself a good V-cutter.
1: So the question I have for you is, when do you make the decision to use have a V-cut on a cigar versus just using a traditional straight cut?
0: When it's a torpedo, when it's a pyramid, when it comes to a point, very often I will go with a V-cut to be able to keep as much of the preferred shape of the roller and the blender intact. So a V-cut figure, you're starting at the point, let's say the pyramid or the bellicoso, and it's going to cut in at a V. So you're keeping the sides, but you're cutting into the cigar. So surface area-wise, you're getting a good amount of surface area, but it's still got the taper. So you're getting the mouthfeel of what I assume they wanted me to have. So those are the reasons. Now, some people just dig it, man. They just dig the V-cut, and who am I to tell them? Go right ahead. V-cut away. I don't...
1: So on a Toro, you wouldn't necessarily...
0: No, I wouldn't. But if it was a Toro, like, here's an interesting play. If a V-cut will intensify the draw, right? You get a little more intensity. Maybe you would do it on a Connecticut or something you felt was more mild to get a little more strength out of the thing, and you could be like, yeah, on that cigar, I do that because it gives me a different... flavor profile at the end.
1: That's interesting. So say, for instance, you know, I like to, for football Sunday during the NFL season, I like to start my day off. I'll have like three or four cigars watching football from 1 p.m. through the yeah, Sunday sure. night game. And I'll always start with a Connecticut. But say if it's later in the afternoon and I still I want something that has a little bit more intensity,
0: punch.
1: A little more punch. Yeah, exactly.
0: Ooh-la-la.
1: Maybe if all I have is a Connecticut, go with the V-cut, is what you're saying.
0: I'd be curious if people do that, if they really do experience a difference. I say yes. I say you do experience a difference. But the main reason I V-cut is for the integrity of what I think the blender and the rollers were trying to do. I want to experience what they wanted me to have, not what I think I should have had. Right? I put my trust in them. I maybe it's a bit esoteric, like I spent way too much time thinking about this, but it is. This is what they've done. So I want to experience what it is they were trying to bring my way.
1: So are you saying it's like a master distiller watching, you know, a bourbon that they worked and slaved over being poured into a glass, and somebody splashes some Crystal Pepsi in there.
0: Yeah, they're very upset. Can I share something with you before we get to News of the Week? Oh, by the way, is this cigar, the A.J. Fernandez, the Puro Especial, this is the 6.5 by 52, is this in your humidor for $9 a stick?
1: Oh, stop it. Yes.
0: $9.
1: Yeah.
0: $9.
1: That's crazy.
0: Yeah. It got a little richer as I've been getting into the first third of this cigar. Nice. My issues with the burner, mine, not yours. It's nice. And, you know, the wrapper is giving off flavor. It's not, it started off with like, hey, there's this spice thing happening. There's this fruit thing happening, like a dried fruit. And now I appreciate where you are about coffee. I think there's a little bit of nuttiness going on. You keep asking about a wood. I guess I could argue there's a cedar laying down on my tongue, but it isn't a prominent thing. It isn't what's moving me the most about this stick at all. Nice cigar. $9.
1: Insane.
0: I don't know if I'm around the yard with this. I don't know if I'm around the golf course with this. And here's why I say this. If you're used to it, yeah, you can do this. This says it's a medium. Right now, it's playing a little bigger than a medium.
1: Yeah.
0: It's playing medium plus, and I don't know if it's going to work for everybody on the course.
1: I feel like this is something that you have after a meal with a full stomach.
0: Right?
1: Yeah.
0: It is playing. So I'm not crazy.
1: No, you're not.
0: This would actually, I think, be a fascinating pair with an espresso. Do you want some? Do you want to try it? Wait, are you feeling all right? Like,
1: oh, I feel fine.
0: Should we ask what you ate today?
1: It's bad. It's bad. There needs to be an intervention. It's really bad.
0: Yeah, we don't have to play.
1: For entertainment purposes only.
0: It's time to play America's favorite game. What did Fingers Malloy eat today? Here's how we play the game. Fingers, as you know, gets his meals from gas stations and from vending machines. He is going to tell us what he ate today. You will be aghast. And then we will all ask the age-old question A young Ramses asked to his people, Fingers Malloy, how are you still alive?
1: So I started off the morning with two apple fritters from Dunkin' Donuts.
0: Stop. We're done. No more. I'm taking you to a hospital right now. You have no idea that you're in cardiac arrest.
1: It gets worse.
0: How? Got two apple fritters?
1: Yeah, one's not enough.
0: Did you have it with coffee or did you already have the
1: coffee? I already had the coffee.
0: Right.
1: I was
0: during the 32 ounce of the Joe.
1: Yeah, during my my commute to one of my 34 gigs that mm-hmm. I have. And then at some point I hit a vending machine for a double decker oatmeal pie. And I chased that with a Diet Coke. And then I stopped at McDonald's and got a two cheeseburger meal. No onions on the cheeseburger because those burger onions are disgusting on the McDonald's cheeseburgers, the dehydrated onions. With a large fry and an apple pie. And then on the way over to Eat, Drink, Smoke Studios, I got a 24-ounce Diet Coke and two large Reese's peanut butter cups that have the caramel layer at the bottom.
0: Whoa.
1: I don't understand how I have a weight problem.
0: Wow. Okay. Hold on. I listened to that. I got diabetes. Fingers Malloy, how are you still alive?
1: I did two burpees before I stopped by, and I feel fantastic.
0: Okay.
1: Two burpees.
0: Two?
1: Yeah.
0: In a row?
1: Most twice.
0: Yeah. Yeah. Okay. All right. Do we want to intervention you, or do you even need it?
1: I just see the YouTube videos. That's intervention enough. Me.
0: Oh, our videos?
1: Yes.
0: Dude.
1: You can see this all in high def.
0: You had apple pies for breakfast and for dessert.
1: Yeah.
0: You bookended. See, drink, smoke.
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0: talk of Fingers Malloy's horrifying diet. We never got to news. Horrifying.
1: I don't know what you're talking about. It says right there on my X profile that I am a fitness influencer.
0: Oh, your social media profile there on X?
1: X.
0: Just X. You think that's good. That one's not good. That one's a miss.
1: I don't think so.
0: Yeah, people don't know what you're saying.
1: I'm saying X.
0: They don't. It doesn't translate.
1: It doesn't?
0: Nope. Nope. Dietrich Spoke. I'm Tony Katz. That right there is Fingers X Malloy. We never got to news of the week. Yes, the Puro Especial New World from AJ Fernandez at $9 a stick is absolutely, positively a win. But we didn't get to it, and we can't live without it. It is time, America, for news of the week.
1: So you know, let's stay on the fitness train, Tony. As you know, I have been called a dietitian, and this story really piqued my interest over at FoxNews.com. Dirty soda drinks are everywhere, but doctors warn of the health risks, calling them a metabolic disaster.
0: What is a dirty soda?
1: So a dirty soda is a soft drink that also includes a combination of added ingredients, such as flavored syrups, which I thought that's what soda was. Also creamers, fruit juice, and other garnishes.
0: Oh, like what Swig does and a couple of these other companies.
1: Yeah. And apparently the kids love them, but they can easily deliver between 250 and 400 calories and anywhere from 55 to 70 grams of sugar in a single drink. Tony, I must confess, I don't see the problem here.
0: Yeah. Yeah. I mean, you don't do Frappuccinos. If an apple pie came in Frappuccino form, if there was apple pie Frappuccino, Fingers Malloy would be online right now. Wait, hold on. So would I. I would four apple pie Frappuccinos, indubitably.
1: Okay, but you have to admit, the apple fritter is the best donut that you can possibly. Is a fritter considered a donut? I believe so.
0: For the sake of our conversation and our friendship, yes.
1: Okay.
0: And I want to say for the record, go out on a limb, I am pro fritter.
1: Oh, thank you. That's.
0: And if you vote for me, America will be pro fritter.
1: A fritter in every pot, I believe you said.
0: It will bring, and two in every garage.
1: By the way, you haven't lived until you had, and it's worth the drive to go up to Traverse City, Michigan, and enjoy a cherry fritter.
0: Fault.
1: A cherry fritter.
0: Why are you like this?
1: What?
0: Why are you like this? Why does it always have to be about Michigan? By the way, we're heard on 910 AM Superstation in Detroit. Love you, Detroit. Go Red Wings.
1: Go Red Wings. Go
0: I got it. I got it right, and I think I deserve some credit for that. I don't know if I want to talk any more about this. The fritter is a donut, but that was not. Oh, but what's the best donut? What's the best donut was the question. Okay. So, allow me. Cake donut over yeast donut. That's first. Sour cream. Have you ever had a sour cream donut?
1: Absolutely.
0: Great.
1: Who are you talking about? You pull a lot of stuff and throw it out on the Eat, Drink, Smoke table where you're like, have you had the smoked salmon almonds? And I'm like, I have no idea what you're talking about. That doesn't exist. And then you look at me like I'm some sort of Neanderthal. I'm just a blue-collar Joe. So a lot of this stuff, this gourmet stuff that you throw out there, oh, there's a board with 17 cheeses on it and meats and
0: charcuterie.
1: Yes, that too. And crackers as far as the eye can see. And I'm like, I'm just a simple blue-collar Joe. I don't know these things. But donuts? Of course I've had a sour cream donut before.
0: So love the sour cream donut. My wife's favorite donut. Dunkin' Donuts. So back in the day, Dunkin' Donuts used to do much better donuts. We can all agree Dunkin' Donuts donuts are not as good as they used to be. They focus much more on coffee. This is unquestionably true. They did it was like a crunch donut. I think it was toasted coconut.
1: Okay.
0: I could eat six of those right now. I could eat six of those donuts right now. No question. Let's go. As a matter of fact, what are we doing here?
1: I'm.
0: So that's better than an apple fritter to me.
1: So do you feel, because, you know, we're here in central Indiana and there are a lot of wonderful bakeries here that do amazing things, yeah, in the field of donuts, Tony. So do you feel that way about donuts like you feel about coffee, where it's you would much rather go to the local bakery as opposed to a chain to get a donut? Just like you know, if you could find
0: Okay, I can answer this question.
1: A local coffee house instead of a chain coffee.
0: If I'm doing a donut or I'm doing any baked good, I would rather be at the local place. When it comes to coffee, now, people, of course, think about Seattle as a place for coffee. Oregon has good coffee, and we are on KXL.
1: Yeah.
0: So hello to the fine people of the Pacific Northwest.
1: Traverse City, Michigan does great coffee.
0: Indianapolis does great coffee. It really does. Incredible coffee. I avoid a Starbucks and things like that with everything in me. But Dunkin' Donuts, I think, does a fantastic job of coffee. I think it's terrific. And it is probably my go-to. And the one closest to me, they have had a new group take over, and they've been spectacular. And they're so much more pleasant, and they're personable, and the consistency is there. It's been terrific. So I'm not opposed to a local coffee house. You should go to the local coffee house, and there's some great roasters here and everything else. But I don't mind a Dunkin' Donuts hit for coffee. I just wouldn't really go there for a donut unless I just need to grab something and be able to say, hey, everybody, here you go.
1: Here's why I am angry with Dunkin' Donuts.
0: Is this news of the week?
1: Yeah, dirty soda.
0: See what you did?
1: Listen.
0: Why are you angry with Dunkin' Donuts?
1: Do we really want to talk about the news right now?
0: No, it's just all terrible.
1: So I discovered that they are open at a ridiculously early hour to where I can go in when I'm on the road, where normally I wouldn't even think about going there because, oh, there's no way they're open at 5:15 in the morning. Yeah, they're open at 5:15 in the morning, and the apple fritters are fresh, Tony, and they're sitting right underneath the glass, just begging, screaming to be purchased.
0: So you're angry with Dunkin' Donuts for being open?
1: Yes. Your customer service is very good. Why are you like that at 5 a.m.?
0: Why aren't you like that at 5 a.m.?
1: I am a delight at any
0: Why
1: hour
0: Why are you
1: of the
0: like
1: day.
0: That right now?
1: I'm a delight.
0: You've been up for hours.
1: You've been up for hours.
0: That was pretty Seinfeld. That was pretty good. That wasn't bad at all.
1: So, yeah, that's why I'm angry with them, because that was an extra 600 calories this morning that I didn't need,
0: okay, yeah,
1: but I enjoyed.
0: It's their fault.
1: Yes, it's their fault.
0: And it was two apple fritters.
1: Well, yeah, you got to get two.
0: And you think that was only 600 calories?
1: Should
0: I look it up?
1: I got the light apple fritters.
0: Oh, that's right. Here, I'll look it up. You get to the next story.
1: Oh, the next story.
0: By the way, he doesn't drink the dirty soda. It's too many calories.
1: Right. According to Reuters, the consumer price index increased by 0.6% in April. Energy goods account for more than 40% of the broad rise in inflation.
0: Okay, that story's a little bit off.
1: It is.
0: So we're talking about the May numbers, not the April numbers. It's a 0.5% increase, which, however, when you take out energy, I talked with an economist today in depth, like I'm on it. When you take out energy, it's the core, right? You take out energy and food and you get to the core CPI, consumer price index, it's 0.2, which is really in line with where the Fed wants everybody to be. But the issue is oil prices are nutty. Oil prices are nutty and it's affecting everything along the line. And then you see what the market does. And you're like, well, sometimes it goes up, sometimes it goes down. But Midwest Main Street is still having a problem affording the good that I'm trying to sell to everybody else. That's the issue. The report is actually not evil. It isn't. There's some interesting things in the report.
1: Well, I'm glad that actually sidetracked you from finding out the correct calorie count in an apple fritter from Dunkin' Donuts.
0: It's 47 billion.
1: I think those numbers are inflated.
0: It's 47 billion calories. D-Train Smoke.
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7: From ABC News, I'm Dave Packer. Both the Trump administration and Iran appear to be in agreement that an agreement will be coming soon, possibly tomorrow. But first, there's a memorandum of understanding.
8: President Trump says his deal with Iran is scheduled to get signed, that immediately after it's signed, the Strait of Hormuz will be open to all. President claiming his impending deal is a wall to no nuclear weapons and is the exact opposite of the deal negotiated by the Obama administration. Iran's foreign minister saying an agreement has never been closer. An Iranian government spokesman told the country's news agency there's a possibility that the memorandum of understanding could be finalized in the coming days. Lama Hassan, ABC News.
7: Now that workers on court order have removed President Trump's name from the Kennedy Center, it's uncertain if the president's promised renovations will happen.
9: Staffers of the Kennedy Center, of the National Symphony Orchestra, are basically all in limbo right now. The Washington National Opera is suing, claiming the Kennedy Center owes that company millions of dollars. So it's very much unclear what's going to happen next. But what we seem to be able to say today is that it's no longer the Trump Kennedy Center.
7: ABC News national correspondent Stephen Portnoy. The Foreign Intelligence Surveillance Act expired at midnight. FISA was passed after 9/11 to help the government keep track of foreign threats. ABC News contributor and former Homeland Security official in the first Trump administration, Elizabeth Newman, explains why FISA has been controversial politically.
10: If they have a probable cause for looking at a U.S. person for some reason, they can search that database, that those reams of information, and come together and find U.S. person information. And that's usually where the controversy has been over this.
7: Democrats refused to extend the law after President Trump named a loyalist with no intelligence experience as acting director of national intelligence. Today's World Cup match in New Jersey between Brazil and Morocco ended in a 1-1 tie. 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
7: More storms in store for much of the Midwest. ABC meteorologist Leslie Lopez tells us where to look out.
13: We're talking about severe thunderstorm watches. This is the newest development over into areas of Lincoln, Nebraska. This goes all the way through 11 o'clock tonight. But we also are watching out for this bullseye area. This is a 3 out of 5 level threat for areas closer to Kansas City, Springfield, Wichita. And then we're seeing this timing moving out towards the northeast yet again as we're heading into tomorrow. So there will be some damaging winds, lightning, hail as a possibility.
7: President Trump's unprecedented exhibition on the White House lawn featuring mixed martial arts fighting in the arena is now less than 24 hours away.
14: Final preparations for Sunday night's big UFC fight on President Trump's 80th birthday are now underway.
15: testing the lights ahead of 4,000 spectators expected inside the arena on the White House South Lawn, with 120,000 more watching from the nearby Ellipse. The UFC insists they're footing the bill, already topping $60 million, but it's also a marketing windfall, corporate sponsorships lining the cage.
7: ABC's Selena Wang. The Pentagon releasing another batch of UFO files, including video from last summer in the Northeast showing what an eyewitness describes as a light hovering about 25 feet off the ground over their backyard. The new videos don't include any major revelations, and there's been no definitive evidence of alien life or government cover-ups. Dave Packer, ABC News.
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0: Blade and Bow, which I did not know until I saw the bourbon. Was doing research on where it comes from. And it's got a history. We're talking about a distillery, the original Stitzel Weller Distillery in Louisville, which closed in 92. Diageo, I always pronounce it Diageo, reopened the facility in 2014. Blade and Bow are parts of a key. They're parts of a key and its makeup. And so Blade and Bow had these five keys on their door, which are the five keys, the five ways, the process, and how they did bourbon. And so that's why it's the logo on the bottle. For us, yeah, we're not worried about that. Is it delicious? It's Eat, Drink, Smoke. I'm Tony Katz, and that right there is America's favorite amateur drinker, Fingers Malloy. And this is Blade and Bow, straight bourbon whiskey, coming in at 91 proof. Fingers Malloy. No applause. No applause. There is no applause for anything under 100 proof. But it's a cool story. It is a very, very cool story about how they do things. And there was something about the aging process that I had not heard of either. They utilize the Solera process. And I said, okay, we know some things about bourbon. We don't know everything about bourbon. By the way, you should get our bourbon book, Let's Go Bourbon, the bourbon reader you've always needed, because it's a great primer about the law, about some history, some famous quotes. It's a fun bathroom book. That's why, exactly why we wrote it. But it's also like just a really good quick resource guide for bourbon.
1: And we have like four chapters on the Solera process.
0: We have none on the Solera process. Oh. The Solera process involves moving about half the barrel, the actual liquid from one barrel to the next in order to claim the contents that never fully get depleted. And I'm not quite sure what I'm supposed to do with that information. It's supposed to be a very time-consuming thing. It's, you know, moving this over to here, moving this over to there, and somehow this is supposed to give you a better product. In the end, I think that with all these things, it's just someone decided, yep, that's the way I do it. That's the way I do it.
1: It kind of reminds you of what Jefferson's Ocean does.
0: Oh, yeah, when they put it on the boats.
1: Yeah.
0: Right? And it's supposed to slosh around with the waves, and so it gets all the parts of the wood in there. There, by the way, Jefferson's Ocean, some beautiful stuff. This has no age statement, right? So it's at least, no, Fingers, you're not going to be able to tell just by looking at it.
1: 5 years, 2 months.
0: Maybe. It's at least 4 years old. We know that much because it is labeled straight bourbon whiskey, and that, by law, has a certain time requirement. Some people think that this is 6 years mingled with some bourbons over 20 years.
1: Wow.
0: So the idea is you take something that was older and then you're putting it into this barrel that has some very young juice, and that's how you're kind of mixing it and moving it together, and you're moving things in from one barrel to another. Man, that seems like a lot.
1: That's like the wedding bourbon. Something old, something new, something borrowed, something blue.
0: Yeah. Honestly, that is a great name for bourbon. Does that exist? Hold on a second. We can make that. That's a great idea. That's a fantastic idea.
1: A lot of times we like to workshop things on the air here at Eat, Drink, Smoke.
0: Dude, we can do that.
1: Well, you better get on it because people are getting on it right now.
0: No, no one's on it. It's ours. It's ours, dang it. You stay away from that website. I'll get that done later. I will make that happen, by the way. So this is 91 proof. The first thing that I noticed, when Fingers Boy hands me the glass here, the Glencairn glass, you caught that nose from a mile away.
1: You caught it when I opened the bottle.
0: Yeah.
1: I mean, before we even got to pouring it. But I must admit, I caught a whiff of the bourbon, but I didn't get any notes from it. I was just like, oh, wow, you can definitely get it.
0: Get
1: right
0: your nose in there. Blade and Bow. It's a beautiful bottle, by the way. It's really nicely done with the key hanging off it. It's well played.
1: Wow. So,
0: if you really dig in, if you really get the nose in there, the ethanol will burn you. But you got to get in there a little bit.
1: Yeah, there's also oak. There's also some fruit.
0: Boy, what is that? Is that chicken pot pie? Donkey?
1: It's love.
0: It's love.
1: There's something else there that I can't put my finger on.
0: Yeah, I checked in a couple of places getting an idea of what this is. They believe that flavor is peach.
1: Wow.
0: That's what you're getting there. Okay. But there's also a little bit of a honey. There is an oak, but there's also a little bit of a honey going on.
1: I'm not getting a lot of vanilla, not getting any brown sugar or caramel.
0: It's just weird that this is 91 proof, but the ethanol can punch you right in the throat. Yeah. I mean, it's not playing a game there. And also the color on this, it wants to be darker. It should be darker. If you tell me that this is 6 years, I want to see darker. That's not a very dark coloring right there. It's working its way towards copper is the best way I would describe
1: it. It's
0: that.
1: Copper curious.
0: Right. But fingers away, we've done enough sniffing. Are you ready for this?
1: Yeah, I've been ready for this all day.
0: Fingers Malloy trying the Blade and Bow. He is doing what's known as the Kentucky Chew, moving the juice around the palate, getting an idea. Oh, my gosh, you're going to be all right? Do you need to spit it out? Do you need a spittoon? Oh, you take a moment. He's doing the Kentucky Chew, trying to get an idea for the flavors, moving it around the palate. I believe in the two sips methodology. The first sip to set the taste buds, the second sip to really get an idea of the flavors. Are you all right?
1: No, I'm not all right. Go ahead.
0: Oh, my God. Is this you or the bourbon?
1: That's
0: Hold on. He's taking a sip. Something went down the wrong pipe. Something went down. Did some of the apple fritter work its way back up?
1: I don't know if I want to get TMI or not. I was eating chips and salsa, and I cut the roof of my mouth. I got a little too enthusiastic with the chip. And boy, howdy, that bourbon hit where I cut the roof of my mouth, and...
0: Oh, my God. I'm having your eyes watered.
1: Yeah. Let me go in again.
0: Oh. Oh, my gosh. Oh. You might as well drink orange juice after brushing your teeth. That is brutal.
1: So, first of all, nice.
0: Are you all right? Seriously?
1: There's a nice, yeah. There's a nice bit of sting that it hits. Not much in the way of a burn. Okay. There's oak. This is going to sound crazy. Fruit cocktail. There's a little bit of a fruit cocktail thing going on.
0: I'm going in.
1: He's going in, ladies and gentlemen. Please do. And I'm going to try to talk through this, but I really should be on the injured reserve list at this point.
0: Oh, I see what you mean by fruit cocktail. Okay. The heat is... The heat is in the throat. The fruit is on the tongue. Sting comes up in the finish on the tip of the tongue. The burn is in the top of the throat, now center chest, and expanding out like Tony Stark's disease taking his veins. Holy cow. Are you all right?
1: Yes, I'm okay.
0: You are not okay.
1: Yeah, I'm fine. I'll do a burpee during the break. For the record,
0: the heat is there. Oh, that's very nice.
1: Yeah.
0: There's a kind of like a... There's like a little bit of a cream going on in there, almost like a little bit of vanilla custard. Blade and Bow. Is this in the liquor cabinet? That's going to be a very good question. We are going to try this on a cube and with some water in just a moment. Tea Drink Smoke.
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0: try very hard on this show not to be people who are political. We come from political backgrounds. We do political radio shows outside of Eat, Drink, Smoke. We try not to bring the politics here. This is for relaxation and enjoyment. And we get into big subjects here. We talk about what's going on in the world. If it's being discussed in the Cigar Lounge, we're discussing it here. It's Eat, Drink, Smoke. I'm Tony Katz. That is America's favorite amateur drinker, Fingers Malloy. Before I get into some of these other things, as we're recording, this is the day that we have now heard about a second round of U.S. responses to Iran. So Iran had shot down a Black Hawk helicopter. It was an Apache helicopter. Two pilots in the helicopter. They survived. They were able to eject. They were picked up by a drone boat. It's like a 24-foot drone boat. It's kind of incredible. Like, we've got technology we're not even aware of. It's crazy what we can do. And so what President Trump said was, well, we have to respond to this. And he's been desperate to find a deal. And when I say desperate, I'm not trying to engage political. I'm saying he wants a deal. He believes a deal can be made. That's a better way to say
1: it. He wants an off-ramp.
0: For everybody, say what you will about him. He cannot fathom the concept of war. It makes no sense to him. Why would you fight when you could just make a deal? Get paid. It's like the whole other thing is like beyond his grasp, and it shows in a lot of parts of his history and things he's done as president. And that's not a dig. It's just an observation. So what has happened next is that President Trump said, well, we have to respond to this. And we hit radar stations and a couple of others. And then as we're recording, we learned today that there was going to be another round of attacks. And that literally as we're recording, that's what's happening. Another round of attacks is going on. Where this goes to, can't answer. But the question is going to be, how much can an oil price go up before people say, I'm out? Are we already there? Because we've been at the 450s, 460s. We've been at $5. We've seen diesel at $7. For all our trucker friends out there who listen to the show and greatly appreciate you doing that here at Eat, Drink, Smoke Nation. And we've seen things drop. And then we learned that Trump was taking the oil that the Iranians, they can't even sell it. So we were taking it and putting it onto the market, keeping oil prices down to keep supply going. And if that's the case, why do I have $90, $100 barrel oil anyway? But this new round, these oil prices, these gas prices, that's where people feel it most. Right. Everybody else is engaging politically. This is the rational one. They feel it most in this. Is there a number, Fingers, where people say, yep, I'm tapping out. This can't happen anymore. Stop this.
1: I don't know if it's a number necessarily about the price of gas, but more of a number of weeks that they're going to continue to put up with this before they. And I think they're almost at that breaking point right now.
0: See, that's the part that I don't agree with. If we argue that for the past 5.5 weeks, let's call it 6 weeks between friends, they have been in a position of not engaging. We've got troops in position, everything else. We have no troops on the ground. We haven't fired a shot until this thing happened with the Apache helicopter. We nothing has happened. The American life hasn't been affected one bit. It's like we haven't been at war at all.
1: Yeah, but you know how this is. So much of this is psychological, and the markets, so much of it is psychological. What was it? 2 or 3 weeks ago, Trump announced that a deal was in the works, and within a half hour, oil dropped like $11 a barrel.
0: 3 days ago.

0: you think it takes? And secondly, if we're not firing a shot, well, it's just a siege at this stage of the game.
1: I think a lot of people are upset because they weren't expecting any of this to be happening. And I think that's where this all comes from. It's like this feels like for many people, and I'm not saying it, it's just from what I'm observing, how people are discussing this, is that this was a choice that was made to get into this. You know, a lot of people are saying, you know, we've heard for a long time, for decades, Iran is, you know, oh, 2 weeks away. They're 10 days away from a bomb. I'm not saying that these people are right. I'm just saying that that's what I feel like I'm hearing from people. And so gas prices are priced the way they are because many people believe that this was entered into by choice and it didn't necessarily have to happen this way.
0: Can I ask you?
1: Sure.
0: So I have heard that argument before about, we always hear that Iran is X number of days, weeks, months away from a nuclear weapon, and it rubs some people the wrong way. I believe that when you take a look at the things that have been done to thwart Iran, they have probably been close to a nuclear weapon multiple times. But one of the things that you hear is this idea that a threat was not imminent. It wasn't an imminent threat. Have we as a nation defined what in the world imminent means?
1: No.
0: Don't you think we should?
1: Probably. It probably would be a good idea.
0: Be a smart thing to, like, it's this thing, like, what constitutes a threat? So, I mean, we did not discuss this. This was not on our calendar of events, but we do this. Do you have I have a definition. I came up with a definition, and it's through example, but I'm asking you, no right, no wrong answer. Do you, Fingers Malloy, have a definition of this idea of imminent?
1: It depends on who we're talking about. If we're talking about Iran, then it literally is them being able to produce a nuclear weapon. That's an imminent threat, not just to the United States, but to the whole globe. They'll be able to keep the whole world will be held hostage if they get a nuclear weapon.
0: And people don't understand that that's exactly what would happen with this Islamic regime. The whole world, take a look at what North Korea is able to do to Japan, South Korea, and even China. Saber rattle to get this, to get that, to get... I agree, you don't let them get a nuclear weapon. Here is my conversation about imminent. And I go to September 11th. When was the threat imminent? Before the plane hit the building, before the hijackers got on the plane, when the hijackers landed in the United States, or when they first thought of the idea of, hey, you know what we could do to the Americans? At what moment was it imminent? I argue it was that first one.
1: Absolutely.
0: When they first said, hey, here's an idea, that's the moment the threat was real. And you guys might agree or disagree. That's totally fine. We're up for the agreement or disagreement. But rather, it's about, why haven't we asked ourselves and engaged with any clarity at all what the freaking definition is, so we could then all work from the same page to figure out whether or not we want to be there or not?
1: You really think we can have a national conversation about what imminent threat is? Words and things are redefined every other day in this country, and we are hopelessly divided.
0: I don't say no, but boy, would I like to change. I'm so naive. This is Eat, Drink, Smoke.
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0: Foodie Extravaganza. I'm Tony Katz. That's Fingers Malloy. You find everything we do at EatDrinkSmokeShow.com. We are smoking from Adrian Fernandez. This is the New World Puro Especial 6.5x52. I am into the second third of this cigar.
1: Same
0: where I'm at. Same for Fingers Malloy. You can tell me this is a medium all day long. It's not. This plays into the full.
1: I would agree with you 100% on that. This is something that, you know, for me, maybe you're fine with a full cigar and an empty stomach. I would not be. I've had issues sometimes.
0: No doubt. I've had issues sometimes, too, on an empty stomach. Absolutely, you want to eat something. But you don't have an empty stomach.
1: No. Oh, did you get the calorie count on that apple fritter?
0: Oh, yeah. So glad you asked. Hey, Fingers Malloy started the day off with not one, but two apple fritters from Dunkin'. You know, America runs on Dunkin'.
1: They call it the Good Morning Sunshine Breakfast.
0: And just so you know, Dunkin', you don't just have to have sponsorship deals with Ben and Matt. How about America's other favorite dynamic duo? An apple fritter from Dunkin' Donuts is 470 calories.
1: Oh, Lord.
0: And you had two. And I did the math. I had the boys in the lab run the numbers. It's 42 million calories. 940 calories is how you started your day.
1: Before 6 a.m.
0: Before 6 a.m.
1: That's great.
0: So
1: I feel pretty good about that.
0: You should. Do you want to know the total amount of saturated fat?
1: You could make up a number. I don't even know what those numbers mean.
0: Okay. You should go immediately from here to a hospital. I'm now concerned about you. The cigar I'm not concerned by. $9 a stick for a 6.5x52 with this Nicaraguan rapper there. Nicaraguan Habano says the site, the AJ Fernandez site. Maduro, really all nicely done. And whatever I had with an issue with keeping it lit, that's all done. I'm easy now. I am easy. I am into it. You kept asking, do I get a cedar? Do I get a wood note out of this? And the answer is still not really. Still not really. But it's playing gently. There is a little bit of richness. You said there was a bit of a coffee feel that you thought you got from it. I didn't think that was the craziest thing in the world. There's a little bit of creaminess that's happening going on here. It's pleasant.
1: I don't know, and this isn't necessarily a bad thing, and it may be part of the problem is that I have had to touch this up a little bit recently.
0: Yeah.
1: It's almost like a scorched coffee mixed with that spice.
0: You think you've had to relight it, and so therefore you've gotten a little burn over there?
1: There's something going on there where I still get coffee, but it's like the coffee that was at the bottom of the pot, the glass pot, and you look at the glass pot, and it was sitting on the burner too long.
0: I haven't gotten that, right? Char is an interesting thing to get from a cigar. That doesn't happen very, very, very often. I just think that this is definitely playing into medium full. It absolutely is there. But there is a nice sweetness happening. Is it a bready sweetness? Is it the coffee that... It's more like if there was a little creamer in there, right? Because there's a little bit of creaminess that's happening naturally, but it's big and it's a little bit off-putting. It's not a big spice thing. I know a couple guys doing reviews of this that really felt that there was a lot of pepper going on. I'm sorry, I don't have it. I don't have the pepper thing going on at all. A little bit, and that's it. Whatever was there from the beginning, bloop, easy now.
1: Yeah, I was almost at the light like a white pepper, I would argue. But
0: it was bouncing.
1: Yeah, and then it went away rather quickly. But then, listen, I at $9 a stick, I would have a few of these in my humidor.
0: Oh, yeah. Oh, absolutely. Yeah, I don't think I'd smoke these by the box.
1: No.
0: But if you had a buddy, a friend, a pal, a chum, who was into these as well, buy a box and split it. Get the box discount? Yeah, that would make sense. This could be like a once-a-week cigar, or maybe a once-every-other-week cigar, and that's going to last you all year, right? But it's a nice one to have in the rotation.
1: You had a nice full meal, and you're getting ready to put your brisket on a smoker, and you're sitting out on the back deck.
0: Oh, this cooler weather? Sure.
1: Yeah, absolutely. Sure.
0: And we're drinking the Blade and Bow. This coming in at 91 proof. Man, there is an ethanol hit on the nose. There is a bigness to this drink. It's nicely done. Fingers was talking about the idea of like fruit salad, fruit punch.
1: Fruit cocktail.
0: Fruit cocktail going on. I think there's something vanilla custardy happening with this, but we're going to move it now to a cube and some water.
1: Okay. And Tony has the cube. He always puts it on the big rock.
0: That's how you scientifically know that I have it right there. And
1: oh.
0: This is for the people who want their bourbon to be ASMR.
1: Am I supposed to say Mazel Tov?
0: No. You certainly are not. Maybe because it's Mazel Tov with a V, not Tov with an F.
1: Oh.
0: We'll work on that.
1: Okay.
0: Right? I'm going in. So ice, water. We're talking about adding water that will bring down proof. It's the only thing that brings down proof. And it will either make some flavors more pronounced, some things more muted. It definitely can change your bourbon. And things you don't like neat, you might like on a cube. Things you like neat, you might hate on a cube. Fingers has added a little cool water to his. Here I go. Laidenbow.
1: He's going in, ladies and gentlemen. And he's looking at his glass. He's going back in for the second sip. He's looking at his glass. And? Are you pleased? Are you not pleased?
0: Yeah, I think I like it better neat. I think that, a spice picked up. Oh, that is a bready spice. And that is picked up into the middle tongue, back into the throat. It's that's not cinnamon. That's not what that is. That is like a spicy oak is what's going on right there, which I would rather have oak than a spicy oak. It took away anything that was kind of custardy about it, which is, to me, a shame. It's not evil, right? It's still got that fruit thing going on, for sure. I think I'd just rather have it neat. I'd rather have it neat than on the cubes right there. Fingers Malloy doing it with just a little bit of water. You got to try it all the ways and see which way you like it. See how the presentation works for you. Fingers.
1: Brought out more of the sting for me. I made sure to keep it off the roof of my mouth this time. And it lessened the fruit a little bit.
0: Yeah.
1: I actually enjoy a little bit more with the water in it than I did neat.
0: Really?
1: Yeah, it was.
0: So you wanted it a little bit bigger.
1: Yeah, and I wanted to take a little bit of that fruity sweetness away. And mission accomplished with the couple of drops of cool water. It's very good.
0: Fingers Malloy is a Blade and Bow Kentucky Straight Bourbon Whiskey in your liquor cabinet for $47 a bottle. Wait, I'm a no. I could see people liking it, using it, enjoying it. For me, I'm a no.
1: I would have liked to have heard, this is what's ridiculous. If you would have said $40 a bottle, I'd be like, yeah, I could see that. I'm getting close to $50 a bottle. It's like, wow. I think I'd look for it on sale.
0: So the answer is, it's in your liquor cabinet. You can get a slightly better deal.
1: Yeah.
0: Got it.
1: Get a pour at your local lounge if it's there.
0: It's time, Fingers Horatio Malloy. That's not his real middle name. For the news of the week.
1: ScienceAlert.com, Tony, has the story. It's where I get all of my science alerts. Researchers at the University of Cambridge have developed what they describe as a fundamentally new type of vaccine using artificial intelligence.
0: I'm out. I am officially out. What do you mean they have developed a vaccine utilizing AI?
1: It's for coronavirus. The vaccine's key components was designed entirely by AI and now has been tested in people for the first time. Single vaccine cannot be. It works not just for all known human coronavirus variants, but against all bat-related viruses.
0: First of all, I have a great joke. I just don't know if I can say it.
1: Well, let's do that after the break. It's Eat, Drink, Smoke.
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0: Are you desperate for love? Are you seeking companionship but don't have the time to search through and sift through all those social media profiles? You want to find happiness, but honestly, it's exhausting. Well, we here at Eat, Drink, Smoke have the answer. And the answer is, go to a bar and meet a girl. What's wrong with you? It's Eat, Drink, Smoke. I'm Tony Katz. That right there is Fingers Malloy. And this has been a message from your parents. Your parents who want you to move out of the basement because they're tired of your crap already. Seriously, it's time to launch, little boy. It's time to launch. And for you ladies out there who can't find a guy, just remember, he doesn't start by making $400,000 a year. These things take time. You're either in with him for the fight or you're going to die alone with a lot of cats. Thank you.
1: Now, a lot of people have called Tony our generation's Tony Robbins.
0: True fact.
1: Let me soften the blow a little bit from this tirade by just reminding you young folks out there. I've said this at least once. Men are from Mars and women are from Venus.
0: Oh, good Lord. This was the headline over there at the New York Post. Desperate male singles are paying thousands for fake photos and toxic love gurus. Oh, God. I killed him. This was it. It wasn't the fritter. It was me.
1: If that isn't the most perfect band name in the... Toxic love gurus. Opening up for was not was. See them at an amphitheater or state fair near you.
0: So it tells the story of Luis. And Luis had his girlfriend of 2 years cheat on him with an older man. So the 22-year-old, he started working on how he could find opportunities to be better at dating. And he found a guy who is a licensed dating psychologist with approximately 1 million YouTube subscribers and over 150 million views on his Psych Hacks platform. He charges $1,200 for a 60-minute consultation. Oh, my gosh.
1: We're in the wrong business.
0: We are so in the wrong business. And he's like, do I just sit in the corner and cry? Do I build up my own lifestyle? Build up myself to be a viable option in the mating pool? I want to be competitive in this world, and I want to enjoy the optionality that would allow me to be less insecure than I was at the time after being cheated on. And his point, the love guru's point, is that relationships are transactional and shouldn't be built solely on love and emotion. Now,
1: sha-la-la-la.
0: Is there any question that a relationship does have a level of transaction in it? Absolutely. There is something provided by both parties. And I think one of the best things these shows have done, these dating shows have done, and for Gen Z, is that there will be these girls, these 22-year-olds, who are like, no, no, no, you have to make six figures. No, no, you have to take care of me. No, no, no, you have to do this. You have to do that. You have to take me out. You have to buy me things, dinner here and birthday here. And then the guys who host the show will be like, okay, what do you provide? And the women will look at them stunned and be like, what do you mean, what do I provide? I provide this.
1: The female version of, huh?
0: What do you provide? And there are a lot of women who have been raised to believe that them being them is somehow enough. I'm sorry. I'm looking for things in a partner. And I am looking for conversations and concepts of providing. Emotional support? Sexual support? What kind of spender are you? Are you there to make my life better or make my life more difficult? Are you in for the fight when things go bad? Are you with me in this, and do you believe it is you and I against the world? The reason my wife is my wife is because she believes to her core that it's her and I against the world. We're here to win this together. Based on our rules and based on our definition of winning, it's us against the world. And there are, because there's been a lot of raising wrong and a lot of ridiculous social media pressures and the pseudo-intellectualism of what we have seen of feminism, this idea that somehow the guy has to be able to meet all these criteria and do all these things, and the woman, all she has to do is go, huh? And for anybody who doubts me, you are just not willing to deal with that reality. Those are the facts. And it is one of the reasons guys have said, forget it. I'll just be in the basement with porn. You know that that's true.
1: It's true. And the other thing, I'll take it a step further, is a lot of times you'll see women talk about what they think women or what men want, and they get their information from other women instead of directly from the horse's mouth. I'll give you an example. I saw an interview not too long ago, a clip of an interview from Whitney Cummings, famous comedian. And she'd
0: be a fun interview.
1: Yeah, she would be. And she talked about how several years ago she was dating a high profile athlete. And she said to him, they were in a fight, and she said, well, I'm the type of girl you date when you want a challenge. You know, that's the kind of thing that a guy like you wants. And he said to her, why on earth would you think I would want to come home and be with someone who provides a challenge? I want peace, which is what men want. In a lot of ways, they just want peace. But, you know, if a woman's filled her head with advice like, oh, men really want a challenge, it's, and a lot of times it feels like it's girlfriends, the girls' girlfriends, who are sabotaging their girls because they all want to be single.
0: Well, so we can do this both ways. There are women who have been told that, you know, well, if a guy can't handle your personality, he's not a real man, he's just not strong enough, he just can't take it. And the other side of this is men who have been told that the sitcom reality is reality, and your job is just to do whatever she says. And guys are like, but I want to have opinions and have thoughts. And then there are some guys who aren't capable of engaging that exact conversation. And what are these women supposed to do? They think it's okay to come home and just play 5 hours of video games. They think it's okay to say, I don't want to have any interaction with this thing because I don't want to put any of the effort into the interaction. There is definitely a guy thing at play here.
1: Oh, sure,
0: but there's absolutely,
1: sure,
0: as you're talking about, a thing from women in play here. This is very, very true, very toxic.
1: So guys, in a lot of ways, want peace, but you can't use that as an excuse for locking yourself in the room every night to play 5 hours of video games and not engaging with your girlfriend, your spouse, or your family. So, yeah, you're absolutely right. I'm not saying this is all women's fault.
0: Interaction, getting intellectual, being able to communicate and figuring out your styles of communication, this is what makes it work. And nothing else is going to work. It's just not. But there are people now paying to have their social media profiles overhauled to be able to hit on the right things. This is why I say go to a bar.
1: Oh, the piece that we're referring to at the New York Post says that many of today's desperate single men are going even further and shelling out as much as $10,000 to have their dating profiles audited.
0: $10,000. You know what you should do? Shell out much less and go to defiancebeef.com and then just put on your dating profile, I have a chest freezer full of beef from defiancebeef.com. 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
1: You're going to dole out some money, dole it out on ribeye.
0: Yeah. Yeah, that's your dating site, right? My profile may not be perfect, but I have a chest freezer full of meat. Who's hungry? Yeah. You are going to get swipe rights. 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The Blade and Bow Bourbon, $50 a bottle, $47 a bottle. 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
18: 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A deal with Iran to end the weeks-long conflict that closed the Strait of Hormuz and sent gas prices soaring is said to be imminent. ABC's Salama Hassan with the latest.
19: There is now momentum. Pakistan's Prime Minister Shehbaz Sharif says the finalization of a preliminary deal is expected within the next 24 hours. Iran earlier suggesting that it could happen in the coming days. And according to an administration source, details of the draft agreement include reopening of the Strait of Hormuz as well as lifting the U.S. blockade. President Trump insisting Iran promises not to build or obtain nuclear weapon. This promise is not new. It was in the deal negotiated under President Obama more than a decade ago, a deal President Trump ended.
18: More than 20 million Americans are on alert for severe storms tonight. Texas to Illinois, ABC News meteorologist Leslie Lopez.
20: Missouri's been in the line of possibilities of flooding, severe weather throughout the last several days. So now today, the biggest concern for that area is going to be flash flooding. We have significant risks through Springfield, Missouri. 1 to 2 inches of rain per hour. That's a lot of rain in a short amount of time. We could see as much as 2 to 4 inches of rainfall. Localized, maybe as much as 6 inches of rain would be coming into some of these areas.
18: Several court orders said it had to come down. So today, President Trump's name is no longer on Washington, D.C.'s Kennedy Center.
21: The Justice Department filing a last-minute appeal to stop it, but the courts saying no. Today, the center's executive director filed a sworn declaration confirming Trump's name is gone from all physical signage, the website, even employee email signatures.
18: ABC's Selena Wang. A daring rescue, a seaplane disabled in the waters off New York City. Authorities say two people are on board that plane, a 67-year-old pilot and his 72-year-old passenger. The plane started its engine when it was struck by a large wave, damaging its wing. Then it started to sink. Two people on board rescued by an FDNY Marine boat. They both suffered minor injuries. You're listening to ABC News.
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18: Shark attack in the waters off Australia. This is the fourth in a matter of weeks. The woman said to be in her 30s, seriously injured, sustaining bites to her left lower leg and her arms while swimming along the shores of Sydney on Coogee Beach today. New South Wales ambulance inspector Mike Corliss.
24: She has
2: quite massive wounds to her left lower leg and her arms. She's been stabilised by the medical teams and paramedics on scene. She's been transported by road to St. Vincent's Hospital in a serious to critical condition.
18: Anthropic is pulling the plug on two of its most powerful artificial intelligence models.
3: The Trump administration is issuing an export control directive, which is intended to bar all foreign nationals from accessing two Anthropic models, Fable 5 and Mythos 5. In order to comply, Anthropic has to shut down access for everyone, it says, including its own foreign national employees. The models raised concerns. They could be used to identify flaws in the cybersecurity systems of governments or businesses. Anthropic instituted strict guardrails on Fable and hasn't released Mythos to the general public at all. Mike Dubusky, ABC News.
18: President Trump announcing that U.S. military forces killed the leader of a notorious gang in Venezuela. The president included a 10-second video of a strike in a social media post. He described this as retribution for the deaths of American citizens killed by members of Tren de Aragua. The U.S. has labeled the gang a terrorist organization. Dave Packer, ABC News.
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0: We meet in times of great uncertainty. We meet, too, in the aftermath of the incident not far from this great building that sought to harm the leadership of your nation and to foment wider fear and discord. Let me say with unshakable resolve, such acts of violence will never succeed.
1: Well, the Democrat Party, there are not a lot of Democrats in the room when King Chuck III said that at the White House last night. He was in between jokes there. I think he was talking to the Democrat Party there, wasn't he? Because, you know, they keep shooting people. Criminals that they are. I think they're trying to retard the progress of our nation, of our great nation. Oh, speaking of which, you see that White House communications director, this is a wild story, Stephen Chung, he was having a little back and forth on the Twitter with Democrat Senator Mark Warner's communications director, and he referred to her by, the news media is calling it the R word. They call it the R word now. I've got that coming. You're not allowed to use that word. Can't say that word. Because, you know, it offends too many of them being in that wheelhouse. Womp, womp, womp. Well, so much going on here in Washington, D.C., here in America. Boy, oh boy. The white tie state dinner at the White House last night for King Charles III and Queen Camilla. It's Camilla, not Kamala, because Kamala, she's, you know, might be an R word too. We've got that going. We've got a lot of news for you because the big story last night. The president just never stops, and he's going, 20 something hours a day. It's quite remarkable. And the state dinner last night, a lot of media people there, a lot of Fox News people there, and six members of the Supreme Court were present for the state dinner for King Charles III. Three Supreme Court justices don't know what a woman is and don't know where the White House is, and they're not very bright, so they weren't invited because nobody likes them. They're no fun, and they lie about everything, and they don't know the law. That's one of the things, too. They weren't there, but the six good guys on the Supreme Court, one woman, five good guys, and they were there. It was quite a state dinner. I got to say, Chuck, Prince King Chuck, when I met him, he was the Crown Prince Chuck, and we had a nice conversation long ago. And he was funny last night. And I heard somebody say a couple of days ago, you might be surprised by how funny King Chuck is. And I thought, yeah, I would be surprised, all right. And he told jokes last night, and he was funny. And he's funny. He made a joke about, hey, you know, you guys all could have been, if it weren't for us, you might all be speaking French. And here in America, you know, you might be speaking French. Kind of funny stuff. And there's more from the king. And President Trump was funny, of course. But he's always funny. We didn't know King Chuck to be a funny guy. But he turned out to be a pretty funny guy last night. He had some good stuff to say. He's come off so well. I got to tell you, everybody, the reviews of the King of England have been surprisingly, unexpectedly positive and warm and fuzzy that he's such a great guy and a nice guy, and he's funny, and he's doing all this good stuff. And he's on Team America, and he doesn't like Iran and nuclear weapons so much. And we've got a lot to get into with the president and the King of England, fun stuff there. At the same time, the Democrats, because of the prevalence of the R-word issue, it's becoming a problem. It really is. Violently, criminally insane, mentally ill, and they're impeding our progress. Aren't they impeding our progress? Yes, they are. This is amazing stuff. Now, yesterday I played for you the Hakeem Jeffries, talking about maximum warfare in the United States. He's the Democrat leader in the House of Representatives. He would become the Speaker of the House if the Democrats took over the House of Representatives. And he's just got career criminal written all over his face. Guy just looks like he's carjacking people. He looks like a street criminal. Hakeem Jeffries' maximum warfare comment. This is an amazing one. I was watching this, the news media, the Democrats, it's pretty amazing. Maximum warfare everywhere all the time, says he says. And then the fake fact checkers. I was making fun of a fact checker yesterday that was getting it all wrong because they don't check the facts. They spin it for the left wherever they are because they're mentally ill. They really are. But here's the PolitiFact, people, the left-wing PolitiFact of the Poynter Institute, left-wing media people who hate everything that the left hates because they're all lefties. The headline is, Hakeem Jeffries' maximum warfare comment was about redistricting, not a call to violence. And wait till I get into this one, because this is just classic liar, liar, you got your little girl skirt on fire. You people are unbelievable. And the PolitiFact people, Amy Sherman, should be fired from any journalistic slot anywhere in the world. Just amazing stuff. And, oh, sure. Yeah, you know, what he said was, we're in an era of maximum warfare everywhere all the time. And then PolitiFact says, yes, but he was talking about redistricting. Oh, okay, well, that makes it okay then, because talking about stealing Congress corruptly like third world animals who ought to be in prison. But never mind all that. So PolitiFact comes in and they say they spin it for him and they make excuses for him. And they say, oh, you know, we need a broader context. We need broader context here. And, you know, because he's talking about the national map and he's talking. Right. Yeah. Next time he'll be talking about gun control when he says we're in an era of maximum warfare everywhere all the time. And then after that, I'll be talking about taxes and increasing taxes on everybody except communists. And he'll say, we're in an era of maximum warfare everywhere all the time. And then after that, I'll be talking about transgender children in first grade because they like harvesting the genitals of five-year-old children. I don't know how old you are in first grade, but maybe 5 years old. I think that's probably right. And then the media jumps in and they spin it for you, PolitiFact and the Poynter Institute. Supposed to be journalistic watchdogs. They're lapdogs. They're bootlicks. And they just go on and on. Oh, redistricting. Then they change the subject to redistricting, part of their fact check. No, that doesn't matter. None of that matters. And it's hours after President Trump was shot at again, and there was more shooting at a presidential dinner, at a White House correspondence dinner. And then PolitiFact says, oh, he was just talking about redistricting. Yeah, so were the Democrats in 1861. When they formed the Confederate States of America and brought us to war the first time. Isn't that amazing? So when you're a Democrat, you got these bootlicks out there at the Poynter Institute and elsewhere, like Amy Sherman. They say, oh, no, Payne, no, he wasn't saying, maximum warfare. No, that is what he was saying. Maximum warfare everywhere all the time. He was just talking about redistricting. It's good to be a Democrat because they perform acts of journalistic gratification upon you on a daily basis. Doesn't matter. Yes, sir. And the Democrats, they're still pushing this narrative, too. See if you can spot why some Democrats think President Trump staged the latest assassination attempt. The Democrat Party, they're peddling this. And that's so the next mentally ill Democrat, the next R-word Democrat, they just make excuses for everybody, for the gunmen, for the mad people, the suicide attackers. They're just unbelievable. And the Democrat Party, just great stuff. Great stuff. Trump's, I mentioned this, Trump's comms director, the White House communications director, Stephen Chung, goes off on critic with R-word rant, R-word. They won't even use the word, and they're describing the story about the word. They won't use the word because, you know, the Democrat Party. This is the Huffington Post. They're word burners from way back. Their forebears, they burn the entire book. But these days, they burn one word, one phrase at a time because, but this is pretty amazing. The White House communications director, Stephen Chung, got into a war of words on X with a staffer for Senator Mark Warner, the Democrat from Virginia, that ended the exchange by angrily using the R word. The R word says she's a flame retardant, this one. And this is an amazing one. It's just great. The online clash began Tuesday when Chung took exception to Rachel Cohen, communications director for Senator Mark Warner, for questioning why CNN was interviewing Trisha McLaughlin. Trisha McLaughlin was the spokeswoman for the Department of Homeland Security until not too long ago. And she's a very beautiful woman, a very intelligent woman, and was a great spokeswoman for the Department of Homeland Security. And this Cohen person, Rachel Cohen, working for Mark Warner, went off on Twitter screaming, "Why," in all capital letters, "is CNN interviewing Trisha McLaughlin right now?" Well, because she's was recently the spokeswoman for the Department of Homeland Security. And you guys keep shooting everybody, so Homeland Security matters. And Rachel Cohen writes, "She's easily the most mendacious spokesperson I've had the displeasure of encountering in 15 years of doing this. What could she possibly," in all capital letters, "have to say that adds to viewers' understanding of anything?" Yeah, that's, I don't know, what. Maybe you should watch the segment, because she's a lot brighter than you are, obviously. Stephen Chung responded to that rant by Rachel Cohen, Democrat on Capitol Hill. Stephen Chung, White House Communications Director, responded, said, "Don't be jealous. You'll never get booked on TV because you're a loser. Trisha McLaughlin is one of the best communicators around. You can learn a thing or two from her, but you won't because, again, you're a loser. You're a loser." Said you're a loser, called her a loser a couple times. And then Rachel Cohen went off on him again. This is what Twitter's all about. It's a dark room where people throw rocks at each other. And Rachel Cohen responded, "Hey, Stephen, remember the time you were so bad at your job, the West Wing called to ask us to intervene with the media to protect national security because you couldn't get it done? I was told you were the one handling that story. I'd be happy to teach you how to do it next time." Okay, it's the battle of the communications directors in Washington, D.C. Remarkable stuff. And again, Stephen Chung responds, "Don't be jealous. You'll never be booked." And da-da-da. So it goes back like that. And she's going off on him, going off on him. And then Stephen Chung responded, "Hey, retard. Hey, retard. You must be thinking of someone else. Nobody would ask your simple ass for help." So this is how it's going in Washington, D.C. This is where the adults are, right? Because, you know, and again, it's tricky because the word has multiple applications, of course, as every school child knows. And some of them are, you know, more acceptable, I guess, socially than others. And it's Michael Piercy and I were in our office, what passes for our office, shortly before the radio show started. And so, well, you know, wait a minute, because there are a couple of different things with this. And this is, you know, because to retard, to hold back or slow down, you know, that's
2: retard.
1: Merriam-Webster, as they say, what do they say? They say, well, you can say this, right?
2: Retard.
1: Because you're just, there's a fire. There's a fire or something. But then if you're a communications director for Mark Warner, it's a little bit different. It's like this.
2: Retard.
1: See, that's Merriam-Webster explaining that you got
2: retard,
1: or you can
2: retard,
1: and that's different because, and Merriam-Webster says, offensive, a person affected with intellectual disability. So I think it's okay if you say a person affected with intellectual disability. That is acceptable. The Democrat Party says so, but they've burned the other word because it's the R word. You know, which is their way of trying to make it sound like the N-word, which is one of their words to the Democrat Party. You know, it's like that.
2: Retard.
1: See, and that's, but Merriam-Webster, they cover their bases because they got everything on the thing. So we've got that little back and forth between the White House and Democrat Senator's office on Capitol Hill. And staged, the word staged in quotation marks. Conspiracy theories are everywhere following the White House Correspondents' Dinner shooting. The Democrats are making things up. And, you know, I don't want to judge everyone, but I've got to say,
2: retard.
1: You know, there's a lot of this old thing going. Why does Merriam-Webster say that? Mm-mm-mm. Oh, and National Panhandler Radio. They're looking at the gunman at the White House Correspondents' Dinner and the crazy things that he wrote. That he read online, and his manifesto. And they're like, what? There's nothing radical about that. That's all perfectly mainstream. That's what everybody at NPR thinks. Oh, and George Snuffleupagus is, what is he doing, Michael? Like a sexy little head on pillow podcast interview. He might be looking at a gender transformation thing. Kind of amazing. Amazing stuff. James Comey, former FBI director, indicted by the Justice Department. Kind of a big deal. Very big deal. And an update for you on the ICE agent that shot Renee Good and killed her in Minneapolis. The Democrat Party is forming a lynch mob on horseback with torches, as they've done for a long, long time now. I've got an update for you on the ICE agent that shot and killed Renee Good while she was trying to run him over with her car. And she became the instant Democrat Party hero of the story because, you know, cop killer, cop killer.
2: Retard. Retard.

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0: All right, lots of fun audio coming up for you. And more wacky stories from those crazy Democrats. They have a lot of issues. Let's go to Matt, calling from St. Louis, Missouri. Matthew, you are on the Chris Plant Show.
1: Hey, Chris.
0: Hey, Matt.
1: Happy hump day in Washingtonopia.
0: It is hump day. And, that's mailbag day. That's right. Okay, go ahead, Matt.
1: Yeah. Hey, so since King Charles and Camilla are in town, I've got a rundown of the key members of the British disloyal family for you. First, we got Harry, a.k.a. Sperry. He's the con artist formerly known as Prince. He's now represented by a symbol, which is a smiling pile of poo with red hair and a red beard. Then we've got his wife, Meghan Markle. She's got all of Britain thanking God every day that we'll never have to see them crying in a Markle rain. Markle rain, Markle rain. Next is Prince William. He ought to do the swimmer thing and become Princess Leia. Then he could star in the next Star Wars sequel. And in the process, really aggravate his sister-in-law, Meghan, the actress. I'm making quotation marks with my fingers by snatching that lead female role away from her, because even in merry old England, men make the best women. Next is Camilla. She's a queen consort, but without Freddie Mercury in the mix, this queen consort won't be as good. So hopefully they'll lower the ticket prices. And the Democrats previously, not to be outbid, they were going to see their Camilla and lower them a Kamala and a Dr. Jill. But that didn't work out, fortunately, for all of us. And then last but not least is King Chuck the Turd, not to be confused with the baboon exhibit at the zoo. And he's the across-the-pond counterpart of our former King Joe the Turd, the rejecter of the Declaration of Independence. You know the thing.
0: You know the thing. Did you see, who was it, Ilhan Omar called him, what'd you call him? King Charles the 111th.

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0: Yeah, Stephen Chung calls her the R word, Archard. Archard. Good stuff. And Barney Frank. Barney Frank. Who, I want to update you on him. He is in his last days, and he's talking about the Democrat Party and their agenda, which is beyond politically acceptable. And this guy was the most left-wing member of the House of Representatives, Democrat, for a long, long time. Now he's looking at the party and thinking, man, he's going MAGA on his deathbed there. Well, maybe not yet, but let's go back to the telephones, Michael, and talk to the nice American people. It is Wednesday, therefore it's Mailbag Day here on the Chris Plant Show. And I will answer mailbag questions. And in the Clinton household, Hillary, she's already got to be out of the house by now because it's hump day in the Clinton household and the Energizer might be coming by. All right, let's go back to the telephones, Michael. Let's go to Chris calling from Carson City, Nevada. Nevada. I like to say Nevada. Chris, you're on the Chris Plant Show.
1: Hey, Chris, great job. Look at this guy. He's doing a wonderful, wonderful job. You know, like, you got to say Nevada the right way, okay? You always have to say Nevada. You don't say Nevada, okay? A lot of people get very, very offended by that, okay? So you always want to do, like, Nevada the right way. And you know what, Chris, I've been listening to you for, like, for about 4 years now. And, you know, you're, like, the only person who can make me LOL, okay? A lot of kids say that. They say LOL, okay?
0: They do.
1: You laugh out loud.
0: Right.
1: I like that a lot. You know, I think you're doing a wonderful, beautiful job. And, you know, like, a lot of people like my voice. They like that voice. They say it's a wonderful voice. And, you know, we love Chris Plant. We don't know why the E is there. And, you know, that's a thing, okay?
0: It is, you're,
1: like,
0: yeah.
1: All
0: it's not
1: like
0: fair.
1: That.
0: What is that you E know, doing like, there? It doesn't make any sense. It's just a dangling chat.
1: I know, but you know, like yeah. You know, you're a great guy. You're a funny guy. I live on the the West Coast, and I've been always wanting to call you because like I think you're just wonderful, and I was just like. I never wake up this early. Okay, but I woke up early today, and I said. You know what? I got to call Chris Plant. Was that Jasmine I was speaking to?
0: Yes, it is. Yes.
1: Oh, she was wonderful. She was very wonderful, very straight to the point. And you got some funky, nice, great music, you know, for on the line, you know, holding there. It was wonderful. I liked it a lot.
0: Oh, that's nice. That's fun. That's nice to hear. Yes, we have. I'd like to think, you know, more broadly, we have the best music in the business because of our guy, Mike McKay, who is no longer with us. But old rock and roll DJ put together our music beds for our radio show, and I do believe they are the best music beds for any talk show anywhere.
1: It was wonderful. And also, you know, like Rush used to say, like, oh, it's the best buffer music, bumper.
0: Yeah, bumper.
1: I'm not akin to the, you know, the lingo of the radio, but like.
0: Sure,
1: like that.
0: But, neither am I.
1: You know, but... Chris Plant, I just wanted to say you're doing a great job. We love you out here. We love you. Everybody loves you. Everybody thinks you're doing a wonderful, wonderful job. And
0: that's
1: you know,
0: very nice.
1: You're a great guy. I just wanted to come call in and tell you that. That's all I had to say.
0: Really, that's all you had to say. That is great. Were you up all night? Now, you already told me you got up early. You got up early. You told me. That's great. I just want to see if you're partying. You know, Carson City, Nevada. It's got Bonanza. You know, got the Ponderosa out there. Got all kinds of good stuff.
1: I'll tell you this, Chris Plant, with an E, okay? Anybody from California who's not a crazy nut job, move over to Carson City. It's a wonderful place. It's a wonderful place. The cops don't take nothing. And it's like crime free, no graffiti.
0: Wow.
1: It's a wonderful, wonderful city. It's a wonderful city. Wow. Reno is a little bit of a slum hole, but like.
0: You're like, doing a good job of controlling your speech and biting your tongue this morning.
1: I was.
0: Yeah.
1: Very much so, Chris Plant. Okay. You're doing a great job. I just want to call in and you know, tell you that because, like, you're a funny guy, a very funny guy. You know, like,
0: that's great.
1: Wonderful guy.
0: Where are you from originally,
1: we
0: Chris?
1: Love you.
0: You're not originally from Carson City, are you?
1: No, I'm originally from the armpit of California, I'll tell you that much. That'd be Bakersfield. That'd be Bakersfield.
0: Oh, is that right? Oh, Bakersfield.
1: Yeah, it's horrible. But anyways, I thought of you like 2 months ago. I was in California, and I was pig hunting.
0: No kidding.
1: Okay. And I was sitting on top of a hill, okay, on top of this ridge line. And I was looking out on Bilton, Los Olivos, and Solvang. And I know you know where that is.
0: Yeah, sure, yeah. Yeah.
1: Yeah, because it's like you look over the mountains, and there's Santa Barbara.
0: Yeah, that's right, yeah. And Solvang, it's a little Dutch village or something, and it's fun. It's very sweet, actually. It's very nice. But you were pig hunting. Were you pig hunting with a pointed stick?
1: Not a pointed stick. 30-30. It's a wonderful 30-30.
0: And probably that works better than a pointed stick.
1: No, I know. You can use a pointed stick. Some people do that. I don't know. They're crazy. They're very crazy. Crazy people using pointed sticks, okay? They use spears and stuff. They're nuts. I don't even know how they get close enough to kill the pigs because they're very skittish, okay? You just walk around the corner, they're gone. I mean, watch out for those pigs.
0: Like Lord of the Flies.
1: Yes, dangerous pigs. Very dangerous.
0: Yeah.
1: You've got to watch out for those pigs.
0: But tasty, though, huh?
1: Yeah. A lot of people say they're gamey. They're lying. They're beautiful. They're wonderful. They're tasty. And I was just like sitting there on this ridge and thinking about Santa Barbara, you know, one of the most beautiful places on earth. And I was thinking about Chris Plant. You know, like I was sitting on a ridge thinking about Chris Plant. Why the hell was I doing that?
0: I don't know.
1: I don't know.
0: Now I'm getting a little worried, I've got to say. Now I'm getting a little concerned.
1: I was just like, wow, this is like God's country. It's beautiful. It's wonderful.
0: And yeah, it is. Thinking, it is.
1: Man, Chris Plant would like to be here. I tell you, I want to go pig hunting with Chris Plant.
0: I'm out there. We'll do that. Is that a drinking game? Do you drink a lot of beer and then go, take the 30-30 and go after the pig? And, that sounds like it'd be a fun drinking. It's like curling, you know. All right, it's not quite the same as curling.
1: No curling while you're doing that, but there is a lot of Coors being drinking. I'll tell you that much. It's a lot of fun.
0: All right.
1: You should really go to Texas and do it from a helicopter, I'll tell you.
0: But, I'd like that.
1: Chris Plant in a helicopter, shooting pigs, drinking Coors. Okay.
0: That's I'd like that. That Good sounds life. Great. I'd love that. Hang out the side of the helicopter with a rifle and go shoot the wild boars that are running away. That'd be fun. That'd be good.
1: But you have to drink Coors while you do it, okay?
0: Well,
1: adult beverages, okay?
0: If that's all there, I might bring different beer. But you know, if that's all there is, then I could cope with that.
1: Do you want Chris Plant? It's been it's one of my singular best moments in my life talking to you. It's wonderful. And you want tell your best girl, you know, she's great. She's wonderful. We love her. Okay.
0: All right. I'll do that. I'm going to tell her that. That's great stuff. Chris from Carson City, Nevada, which is not covered with graffiti. Nothing says ghetto like graffiti. Am I right?
1: That is true. Very, very, very true. Not a lot of the homeless people, not a lot of those scumbags and, horrible people. This I tell you one more time, if you're from California and you want to come to a great place and you want to get rid of those taxes, come to Carson City. Let's increase the population and make Nevada great again. And I met the governor twice.
0: That's great.
1: He's a great guy. He's a wonderful guy. He's a wonderful person. He's a beautiful guy. He's a nice guy. He's a wonderful guy.
0: As long as you're not his chief of staff with a pretty wife or something like that, you know. Because then we know where that goes. That's good stuff. That is good.
1: No, he seems like he's a very straight and narrow person. He seems like a wonderful person. Okay?
0: Yeah.
1: He's a wonderful guy. You know what? I'm going to call you back in a couple of months and just make sure you're doing okay?
0: Okay, it's a deal. Yeah, and I don't know when I'm gonna. If I had your text numbers, I could shoot you things to think about on the mountainside other than me.
1: Other than pigs and Chris Plant, you know.
0: That's
1: when I'm out in the wilderness and not fearing for my life and watching, watching, watching for pigs to, like, come kill me with their tuskins.
0: Wild pigs and Chris Plant. It's not the first time that the two have been associated with one another, but this slightly different circumstance. Chris, thank you. Thank you for the call. You're a lot of fun. You're a happy person. It's good to be a happy person.
1: I'm a very happy person. A lot of people say that about me. They say, like, listen to that guy. He's very happy. But then, you know, like, I don't have a weird E on the end of my name. A lot of people.
0: That helps. You know, that makes it easier, you know, I think.
1: I'm not Basque, okay? Whatever.
0: Well, a bunch of them in Bakersfield, though. A lot of Basque. You say you're from Bakersfield.
1: There's a lot of. Okay, I went out with a girl who's very Basque.
0: Is that right?
1: And she was great.
0: Yeah?
1: Oh, yeah. She, her family owned the Noriega Hotel. It was a very, very famous place. And during COVID, it went out of business. And it was a very horrible thing. It was a wonderful place.
0: Everybody damn Chinese. Yeah, Bakersfield. I've been to Bakersfield. And yeah, I am aware that a lot of Basque people, you know, there aren't a lot of Basques around. So, although in, you know, Paul Laxalt, Nevada senator, longtime Nevada senator, Basque guy. So Nevada did pretty good on that. But, hey, listen, Chris, I gotta jump to get to the next thing. It's been a ton of fun.
1: You go, Chris Platt, you go jump around, you go do silly stuff, you do that crazy stuff, and you're great because we love you. And I just wanted to call in. I finally woke up early and I had to call you, okay? Great job. Great
0: That's
1: job.
0: Great. Well, thank you, my friend.
1: Good job, Chris Plant, hey. With a knee. Okay, thank you.
0: Thanks, buddy. I wish I was there to hand you Coors Light. And it's you know, it's never, you know, you can't drink all day if you don't start first thing in the morning. Everybody knows that.
1: They call it a yellow belly, okay? You don't do the Coors Light. That's absolutely horrible. Nobody likes that. That's horrible.
0: Absolutely horrible. Great stuff. All right, Chris, thank you. Thank you very kindly. Very nice talking to you. A lot of fun. And second call of the day. That's what a great fun that was. That's wonderful. Christopher, thank you very much. Thank you very much. So many crazy stories together. I do want to, I'll just mention this and then move on, because Barney Frank, I don't even know, most people probably don't remember Barney Frank. He was maybe probably the first openly gay member of Congress, right? And Democrat, Massachusetts. And the truth is, he was always an intelligent person. An articulate person. I don't know about clean, though. Probably not clean. But, you know, like Obama. But the former Massachusetts lawmaker says progressives in his party have, quote, embraced an agenda that goes beyond what's politically acceptable. Goes beyond what's politically accepted. This is the liberal icon, the most left-wing member of the House for a long time. Democrat Party, and now he's looking at the Democrat Party, and there's an explanation for this too, but former Representative Barney Frank, liberal icon, who was a key architect of landmark Wall Street regulations and Democrats enacted in the wake of the 2008 financial crisis, come out, he'd been around for 100 years, entered hospice care at his home in Maine. He was from Mass, but now he's at his home in Maine. And he's entered hospice care in his home, and I wish him a long, healthy life and no ill, no harm. But as one of his last acts, he's preparing to release a book repudiating his own Democrat Party's left flank, champion of liberal causes during his 32 years representing Massachusetts in the House and not Maine. Frank says progressive Democrats have embraced an agenda that goes beyond what is politically acceptable. Until we separate ourselves from that agenda, we won't win, he said in an interview on Tuesday. That's yesterday. Barney Frank served in the House from 1981, when Ronald Reagan was inaugurated, until 2013. Said he feels very good, no pain, no discomfort, but he's gone into hospice care. Deals with congestive heart failure, remaining at his home in Maine, where he moved with his husband after retiring from Congress. And what's the name of the town he's in Maine? Ogunquit, Maine. And he said, I'm 86. At 86, I've made it longer than I thought, he said. At some point, my heart is just going to give out, and it's reaching that stage. So I'm taking it easy at home and dealing with it by relaxing. He's dealing with it by relaxing and pointing out that the Democrat Party is completely insane. So how's about How's about that? All right, Michael, let's go to another phone call at 888-630-9625. So Barney Frank, a little pangs of conscience on his deathbed. Let's go to Mark, calling from Topeka, Kansas. Oh, Marcus, you're on the Chris Plant Show.
2: Good to talk to you, Chris Plant. Hey, you rock. But there's already a Chris Rock, so you'll have to be Chris Rock too.
0: I'll be Chris Rock too. All right, that's fair enough. I'll take it. The great Chris Rock.
2: Because you rock, sir. there was something to do with chaos. Played a clip where chaos is following Trump around.
0: Oh yeah, we played that yesterday. The Democrats say there was Lick Spittle and what's his name? Jonathan Chait. Oh, that was Chunk Todd from yesterday. Chunk. Yeah. That's right. Everything they say is ridiculous. Hey, but it looks like Michael has it for you, Mark.
3: I'm not going to any more events where Trump's at him. Chunk. I don't feel safe. Wherever Donald Trump
4: chaos
3: is,
4: follows him.
3: Chaos follows him.
0: Chaos follows him. There it is, Mark. And, Lick Spittle, Chris Lick Spittle, salutes, and Chunk Todd. His mother always called him Chunk because he just laid there on the floor. And Chunk. Hey, Chunk. And a chaos follows him, so he won't go anymore to any Trump events because it's too dangerous because chaos follows Trump. But the thing is, chaos, Mark, is the Democrat Party.
2: And control is the Republicans with Don Adams in Get Smart. Look what we're doing. We're getting smarter, and there's that other movie in those two characters playing dumb and dumber.
0: Honestly, the competition is on, the race to the bottom for the Democrat Party. Yeah, and chaos follows Trump wherever he goes. That's the Democrat Party following Trump wherever he goes. And you're right, it is kind of Maxwell Smart, Agent 86, and Barbara Feldon, Agent 99.
2: 86 was in the sand.
0: See, it just keeps coming back. Isn't that amazing? Yeah, that's good. Yeah, Agent 86 and Agent 99. Do you know that originally Mel Brooks and Buck Henry, who wrote the song, the show, Get Smart, they originally had her as Agent 69, but the network wouldn't let them make her Agent 69, so they had to change it to Agent 99.
5: Missed it by that
2: Toto,
5: much.
2: Toto wouldn't have a song. I think Toto's song was for her.
0: Toto's song? I'm slow. I'm a little slow catching up now. Fun stuff. Yeah, you're right. Get Smart. Look, Get Smart lives on. Mel Brooks lives on. I think he's 99 years old. The great Mel Brooks. Yeah, and he gave us Get Smart and Blazing Saddles and Young Frankenstein and so much great stuff. Agent 69. They wouldn't let him do it. Just not funny, those network executives. And I can attest to that.
6: That's the little weapon. Control issue.
5: Don't be silly. Control would never issue a weapon as vicious as this. I got it from a mail order house in Chicago.

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Remember when the ship crashed into the Key Bridge, the Francis Scott Key Bridge in Baltimore? And Democrat Governor Wes Moore, he's the Democrat governor. The Democrats want to run him for president. And he said that this rebuild of the Key Bridge knocked down by, what were they, Chinese crashing the ship into it. And the governor, the Democrat governor, said it's going to be the fastest moving major infrastructure project in the country. That's what he said. Well, I have an update for you. And the king and Trump.

0: 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It's the National Defense.
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2: Welcome back to the National Defense. It's Randy Miller, and you know this guy. Dolph Lundgren is with us. Of course, portrayed the Soviet boxer Ivan Drago in Rocky IV, which I just went back and watched. And I did not remember that James Brown was in that movie.
3: Yeah, that was a great day. We shot that in Vegas. I was a big James Brown fan. I was a drummer when I was a kid, so I loved all his the beats, you know, the back beats and everything. And
2: Yeah,
3: so it was fun because I was there. I was a young, you know, I was 27-year-old actor, and I had no assistants, nothing. I was just sitting in my dressing room in my boxing gear waiting for somebody to come and knock on the door. And there's a knock, and there's one of James Brown's band members, you know, in his glitzy costume. And he's like, the Reverend Brown wants to see you. And I'm like, okay. And I went to see the Reverend Brown, and he was like, you know, welcomed me as the new kid, wished me all the best, asked me about where I was from. And it was really cool. And then he came out, and the funny thing was he had to do like a playback, you know, because they had the voice, they had the song playing. They were going to add it later because of how they put the film together. And so he had to do all his dance moves, and he has to dance and kind of pretend to sing. But he had never done that because all he knew what to do was live. So Sly had to like get out there. I still remember in his boxing shoes, he had to show him how to do the, you know, the different dance moves. And it was like hilarious. And anyway,
2: oh, that's so
3: turned
2: funny.
3: Out well in the picture.
2: Oh, that was great, man. I you know, that movie still stands up, and it's still one of my favorite movies, the entire Rocky series. But you were great in that, man. That was so good. Now, and I didn't know that you are also a chemical engineering major. You got your master's in chemical engineering. And yeah. Now you've got this new documentary series called History's Greatest Machines with Dolph Lundgren on the History Channel. Starts Monday, June 1st. And that's got to be pretty exciting. And our audience is mainly active duty military veterans and their families. So obviously it's your crowd, right? I mean, it's, especially with some of the machines. I was, I read that you're fascinated about how things are built and put together, and I'm the same way.
3: Yeah, thank you. Well, you know, like you said, I was educated as an engineer, and then as a minor, I studied history of war in college. So my dad was an officer, actually, and in Sweden when I grew up. So I kind of grew up hearing about World War II, and he was always reading about that. Sweden was neutral, but obviously Germany had invaded both Norway, and Finland was fighting the Soviet Union, and Denmark was invaded. So he was when he was a young man, 18, he was on the border facing the Germans. So he was sort of never forgot that. And I think, you know, the World War II was such a monumentous event, right, in world history that, you know, when I grew up, I never forgot it either. So when History Channel came to me, and not just I get to talk about engineering, but also about military machines, I thought it was perfect. So I love it.
2: Yes. Yeah.
3: Perfect.
2: I went to a conference in D.C. Last year called the AUSA Conference. It's the Army Conference. And they had all of these technological marvels demonstrating all of these military weapons and drones and anti-drones and all of this stuff. And I mean, I'm just looking around at this gigantic space filled with all of these incredible and, you know, machines. And it just made you so proud to live in this country. You know, because I mean, all of these things that were built and are used by our military, it's just fascinating to me. And that's why I think the History's Greatest Machines with Dolph Lundgren, that's going to be a fascinating show.
3: Yeah, thanks. Yeah, it makes you proud of living here in this country, and also of the people who came up with some of these ideas. Because,
2: right,
3: you know, if you go back, say, Second World War, even earlier, it wasn't just corporations, but individuals came up with some of these ideas. You know, it was one guy who just had an idea of how do I change this engine into something better, and they would just persist until, you know, finally they got it made. And then another part of it was, you know, for instance, in the first episode of this series called Aerial Attackers, so it's about airplanes. I think I was quite fascinated, for instance, about, you know, what people went through in those days, because it was pretty crude. Like if you're on the bomb crew of a B-17, I mean, the conditions these guys went up in, they're 18-year-old kids, 19-year-old kids, like 40 below, and they're hanging upside down in a gun turret where they're being bolted in, and they're hanging there for like 8 hours, 10 hours. Imagine claustrophobia with a 50 caliber machine gun getting shot at, and if they got hurt, if they got injured or wounded, they were totally dependent on somebody opening that hatch from the outside. So it's like, it's hard even to imagine, like, what people went through.
2: Yeah, it's fascinating. I'm always fascinated by the ingenuity and grit of anybody in the military, and just, you know, appreciate their service so much. We're talking to Dolph Lundgren here on the National Defense, History's Greatest Machines, which is premiering on the History Channel Monday, June 1st, 10 p.m. Eastern. And I want to talk about your vodka.
3: Yes.
2: Yeah. So tell me about your, I mean, you are into so many different things, man. You're a Renaissance man.
3: Thank you. Well, I'll try to be. You know, we only have one life, so I'm trying to squeeze the most out of it here.
2: That's right.
3: Still squeezing. One thing that actually I was dating my current wife, and we were up in Santa Barbara, and she was like, I was complaining, couldn't find a vodka I liked. She was, wait a second, you're a chemical engineer. You played a Russian. You're from Sweden. You should be able to come up with something. And I finally found one. I thought she, maybe she's right. You know, everybody's doing tequilas. And I used to drink a lot of vodka when I was younger in Sweden. So we actually together started working on it. And then we found one in Idaho, American made, Idaho potatoes, hard cut vodka. So it's a bottle that looks a bit like Ivan Drago. It's kind of got the shoulders. And 90 proof. So it's a stronger version, like He-Man, stronger,
2: right,
3: and smoother because the potato base. So I've run the company now for a year or so. We're in Southern Florida, Southern California, and we're slowly trying to expand across the nation. That's kind of what I'm, that's my day job now.
2: And you got, it's called Hard Cut Vodka.
3: Hard cut, yes, like hard cut diamond or like hard cut.
2: I'm just picturing you as a young kid in Sweden drinking vodka, listening to ABBA music.
3: And James Brown.
2: And James Brown, that's right. We're talking to Dolph Lundgren here on the National Defense, History's Greatest Machines with Dolph Lundgren on the History Channel. Santa Barbara, one of the most beautiful places on earth, and I got to go, I don't know if you've ever heard of Alisal Ranch. Do you know where that is near Santa Barbara? Oh,
3: Allison?
2: Alisal, A-L-I-S-A-L.
3: Alisal. No, I haven't.
2: Oh, it's a great place for vacation, horseback riding, no phones, no TV. It's just incredible. And it's right by Solvang.
3: Oh, okay. Actually, I'm going up there next weekend for driving up. No, at the end of San Ynez, right? It's up in that area. Solvang, right up that area.
2: And just lastly, Dolph, you've also had time to fit in a memoir here.
3: Yes.
2: Fights Worth Fighting, Finding Strength in Struggle. And just from the research I did about the book, I mean, so many things. I think a lot of people will be surprised about you, and also a lot of things that you've had to go through, including cancer.
3: That's right. Yeah. It was a great experience to work on the book. It's, you know, you're kind of soul searching and you're writing at the same time. You're remembering things that normally you never think about because you're busy, you know, living your normal life.
2: Sure.
3: The cancer journey, I went through that. I started in 2015, kidney cancer. I was misdiagnosed. Fortunately, a friend of mine in California here was playing golf with a guy who knows somebody at UCLA. I sent my my tests over to that person. It's actually a female doctor, and she told me, "Oh no, you've been misdiagnosed. I've been on the wrong medication for 3 years, and I would have been dead now for sure. I only had maybe 6 months left or something." They said it was crazy because I wasn't feeling that bad, but you know. And she put me on a different medication, and boom, it started changing in 2 weeks. And and 2 years later, I was NED. They call it no evidence of disease. So there you go.
2: Wow. Yeah, you know, that makes you wonder how many times that happens, right?
3: Yeah. So always get a second opinion. It's important. Yeah. It is difficult because sometimes, you know, your doctor may not be very helpful to give you your journals, but it's your property. And in my case, it was the same, but I got it and I gave it to the other person and it saved my life.
2: Well, yeah. Dolph, great talking to you, man. Great to catch up, and looking very forward to History's Greatest Machines with Dolph Lundgren, June 1st, History Channel, and just nice to meet you.
3: Okay, my friend. Take care.
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7: 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I never minded being 2:35, but you know what minded? 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
2: Welcome back to the National Defense. It's Randy Miller, and this is pretty cool stuff. Marcia Kempton is with us, and you may know her from all of her travel adventures around the world. She's got a new mockumentary coming out that I can't wait to tell you about. Actress, filmmaker, travel expert Marcia Kempton is with us here in the National Defense. Marcia, how are you?
8: I am great. I'm in Cannes, France. I can almost see where the people will take the red carpet for the Cannes Film Festival. So I'm really excited to be in the south of
2: That's pretty good.
8: Nice to meet you, Rand.
2: Nice to meet you. You know, your late father, Bill Kempton, the founder of the prestigious Kempton Hotel chains, and many other great hotels around the world. We're based in Kansas City, and I just found out that's where he was born.
8: I know. That is amazing.
2: Yeah.
8: I love Kansas, but you know, he never took the family to Kansas. It's kind of funny.
2: Is that right?
8: You know, we found this out later. I went to, 47 of the 50 states. So I've been to Kansas City, but he didn't take us. I love Kansas City. It's a great, great area.
2: Yeah, it's really, a lot of people don't know much about Kansas City, but I've lived here for quite a while and love it here. And you've lived or traveled just about everywhere. Have you been to every country?
8: No, I've only been to 40 plus countries. First off, I only want to be the safe. But I do want to go to every safe country, and that is on the goal. I will tell you that I keep on returning to Africa for safari, so I try to make it to another country because it's something I love so much to do.
2: Yeah.
8: Traveling is in my bug. You know, it's in my genes. My dad was definitely traveling all the time, and I grew up mostly north of Chicago. He moved to San Francisco, and my parents took me often as a kid to historical trips across United States so that we would really learn the history of America. It was really beautiful. So at 18, every single dime that I ever made, especially during my college years, waitressing, was saved just to go traveling. And I put the app together because I love traveling more than anything next to making films, and I try to make all my films have a destination spot, like American Amsterdam is in Amsterdam. My last film, Bardo Blues, was
2: And
8: my next film was shot in six countries.
2: We're talking to actor, travel pro, Marcia Kempton here on the National Defense. Yeah, this new movie coming out, An American in Amsterdam, and you say it's a mockumentary, and I'm thinking along the lines of Eugene Levy and some of those guys that put those things together. And so tell us about what you do in this. I love the idea of a travel expert on a budget in Amsterdam.
8: Well, it's interesting. That didn't necessarily happen, but I was based a lot on Sacha Baron Cohen in the sense of going up to real people. But my next film is I Am a Travel Reporter. So An American Abroad is definitely I'm a fake travel reporter. In this one, it's basically I am living in Amsterdam with a reality show where I'm interviewing people, a fake one, and then my girlfriend comes to direct the show, and it's really absolutely fabulous, and we drink and smoke as well as date other men our way through Amsterdam. So it's a little wild, and again, the app is only $7.99, so the idea is that I give you all these travel tips and travel places to 40 countries. I give you over 100 films because it's so hard to find good films today. But then I also give you original content. So if you're interested in watching, a one-hour film of me that I wrote,

0: no idea about Kenya. And when I got there, you talked about the safaris. I played golf on a country club there, and there were these monkeys that would come out and get your ball in the middle of the fairway. I thought they were just joking with me, but
1: no.
0: Yes, absolutely. And
1: that's really cool.
0: It was the wildest thing to see, but the people there are just so great.
1: Yeah, everybody has a smile. They live in gratefulness. I just also want to say, it sounds like that you, your audience is people that have served in our country. And
0: yes.
1: I just want to say thank you to them. Really, honestly, it is, to me, the one of the biggest sacrifices you could ever do. And I'm just so grateful to the men and women that have served our country and continue to serve. So that's really important to me.
0: Well, I appreciate that. And you talk about people who have to travel, whether they want to or not. You know, that's really somebody who could use the app. Have you ever gone to a place that you said, I just don't ever want to go back there?
1: Yes, I feel really bad because there's so many amazing places. It's so weird that you asked me this because before I could even finish my sentence, it's Genoa, Italy. Now, as I understand, Genoa, Italy has gotten a lot better. But when I went at 20 years old, I said to myself, I'll never go. I've also been to Tanzania, and I have to say Dar es Salaam was one of the worst cities I've ever been to in my entire life. And it just makes you grateful. You know, for all the beauty. One thing that is amazing about traveling is that, you know, you find out how many good people there are in the world.
0: Right,
1: there
0: right.
1: There's just so many beautiful cultures that want to, you know, share their culture. I just love going to Turkey. The people are so nice and friendly, and it's affordable. I mean, Turkey right now is really a great place to explore, and I know that we have a war going on near there, but you do feel really safe when you're there.
0: Yeah, absolutely. Well, I can't wait to get your app and to find out all these travel tips. Marcia Kempton, thank you so much for the time and continued great success. And be careful out there.
1: Thank you. And I'm going to look you up if I come to Kansas City.
0: Absolutely. I'll buy you some barbecue.
1: Okay, well, that sounds great.
0: We'll be right back here in the National Defense.
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0: back to the National Defense. It's Randy Miller, and the Nate Bargatze train rolls on. This guy is everywhere, and now he's in a brand new, his first ever feature film called The Breadwinner. Great comedy that opens tomorrow, and Eric Appel is with us. Eric is the director and also the creative mind who co-wrote, directed, and produced the Emmy-winning Weird, the Al Yankovic story, which is so good. Eric, how are you?
1: I'm great. Thank you. How are you?
0: Great. Great to talk to you, man. Our audience is mainly active duty military veterans and their families. So I can't tell you how much we all appreciate a good family comedy. I mean, I can't even remember when the last one was.
1: I know. It's been quite some time. I feel like all the comedies that came out in the last, you know, decade in theaters were superhero movies that had jokes in them.
0: Right.
1: This is a real throwback to the, you know, movies that Nate and I grew up going to see in the theater with our parents, the Chevy Chase movies and the, yeah, you know, Steve Martin, Rick Moranis, John Candy, Eddie Murphy. You know, it's supposed to make you feel like you felt used to, you know, see those movies in a packed theater full of people laughing, strangers laughing.
0: Yeah, it's so nice to get back to that time. And, you know, you talk about some of those movies like Vacation, and I even go back to like Blazing Saddles that you would sit around with your buddies and laugh about.
1: Yeah.
0: And this new one, The Breadwinner, which comes out tomorrow. What was it like? Now, I mean, obviously you are incredibly talented. I mean, the Al Yankovic story, I just so enjoyed that. How did you come up? Were you just a huge Al Yankovic fan?
1: Yeah. I mean, I was I remember when Eat It came out, when I was like 5 years old watching that on MTV.
0: Right.
1: But like all growing up, I was, you know, I had all of Weird Al's albums on cassette tape and then
0: sure.
1: CD. And I mean, now I even collect them on vinyl. So,
0: oh man,
1: full circle.
0: And what did initially when you went to Daniel Radcliffe and said, "Do you want to be in this thing?" What was his initial reaction?
1: His reaction was, "I love it." He read the script. He said, "This script is brilliant. Why do you want me to play yourself? It doesn't make any sense." He's like, "I'm nothing. I'm short. I'm nothing like Alan." And I said, "That's exactly why we want you to play Weird Al." Because our movie, you know, we're inventing like the fictional biography of Al. So we want you to just create your own bizarre cinematic version of you know, this Weird Al character that we wrote, which will have some similarity to the real Al, but we'll take him to some really insane places.
0: Oh man, it's incredible. You know, Weird Al is one of those guys, well, a lot like Nate Bargatze, that has that universal appeal, right? And
1: yeah.
0: Nate is has been in so many things. I just watched his game show last night. This movie's called...
1: Oh, yeah.
0: It's great. The Breadwinner, which opens tomorrow with Nate Bargatze and Mandy Moore. It's about a clean-cut family comedy about a lifelong breadwinner dad, and he's a car salesman, I think, right?
1: Yep. Yeah, he works at a Toyota dealership. Top salesman at his dealership.
0: And he suddenly becomes a first-time stay-at-home dad after his wife lands a huge Shark Tank deal, which I also love. How is it working with Nate, and what were his instincts as an actor for the first time?
1: Yeah, it's funny. He co-wrote the script with Dan Lagana, and it's a lot of the stuff in the movie is based on stand-up jokes of Nate.
0: Sure.
1: You know, so some of his jokes about his family. So the character that he's playing is like real Nate adjacent. It's almost like a fictionalized version of the real Nate. So, you know, and that was part of when I took this movie, there was a lot of questions about Nate's never acted in a movie. How's it going to be? And just, I know that what makes Nate so special is his, he's a brilliant joke writer,
0: yeah,
1: but it's also his cadence and his really specific way of how he talks and sounds and
0: right,
1: where he puts his pauses. And I thought that if I could just get him to be comfortable on the set and be having a good time and be loose enough to, bring what he brings on stage, to this character that we would really capture the magic. And I really think we did. We surrounded him with a bunch of, you know, all of our supporting cast are comedians that he knew most of them. Will Forte and Colin Jost and Mark Hurley from SNL. Kumail Nanjiani and Kate Berland, who he's like done stand up with them before. And, you know, just creating this atmosphere for him. And we did the girls that play his daughters. The heart of the movie is Nate with the kids.
0: Right.
1: And, before we started filming, me and Nate went bowling with the girls and just tried to play. We brought them to this like blacklight mini golf dinosaur themed mini golf bowling complex and just went into dad mode, and we're like, let's get everyone just feeling loose and having fun together so we could try to really capture that magic on screen. And I think we pulled it off.
0: That's pretty cool. We're talking about The Breadwinner, opens tomorrow. Eric Capel, director, is with us here in the National Defense. And I know that you've directed a lot of TV. One of our favorite guests on this program was in the show that you directed, New Girl, Jake Johnson. And I got to tell you,
1: I love Jake.
0: That guy was so surprising to me when we had him on. He is hysterical. He is so funny.
1: Yeah.
0: And just seems like such a good guy.
1: Yeah, it's funny. I started out doing improv in New York at the Upright
0: Citizens
1: Brigade Theater. Yeah, and I remember when I was taking classes, I think Jake was there. He was there for a little bit at the very beginning when I started taking classes. And years later, when I ended up seeing him on New Girl, I was like, I vaguely remember, like, he was that funny back then when he was just starting out. I'm like, I remember seeing you around UCB and you being really funny. He's a great guy. And super funny, great improviser. Just, he can kind of be in a scene with anybody and roll with it and be hilarious.
0: So, Eric, you went to school in Pittsburgh?
1: I did. I went to the Art Institute for Animation.
0: What did you think? I know a little bit about Pittsburgh because I did radio there, and I stole one of their women and married her. And I was only there for like 3 years, but I got to tell you, I fell in love with that city. I just, the people there, you always get a story from everybody you talk to. What were your impressions?
1: Loved it too. I mean, they call it the city with the hometown feel, I remember, is what people used to say when I was there. I loved it. I thought I was going to live in Pittsburgh forever, really, until, I decided to make my way to New York City to start doing, comedy, which my girlfriend in Pittsburgh, at the time encouraged me to go do. I don't know. Maybe she just wanted to get rid of me, but she was like, you don't belong here. You got to go. You got to go there. Yeah. Go to New York.
0: Yeah. Yen's guy's got to get out of town.
1: Yeah. Yeah. Yen's got to go down to New York. But when I was there, I mean, I loved it. Her father was Ed Bouchette. He was the writer for the Steelers. She was almost like Pittsburgh royalty.
0: Oh, yeah, absolutely.
1: but I loved that town. I loved the Iron City beer. For Manny Brothers and putting French fries on your sandwiches, and I still do.
0: When I was there, they had just come out with Icy Light, and that was the light version of Iron City. And man, I mean, everybody, it like as an entire city, just turned against it. It was just so funny. Oh man,
1: well, I love when people could band together to
0: get behind something. And, well, and that's kind of the whole idea behind the movie here, The Breadwinner. It opens tomorrow, and can't wait to see it. Eric, thanks, man. Great to talk to you.
1: Yeah, great talking to you too. Thanks so much.
0: We'll be right back here on the National Defense.
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7: 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I did. I love this stuff. Listen, Brickhouse Nutrition been with me for a long time. So chatting with Miles, I'm up at like 2:35. True story. I never minded being 235, but you know what minded? My knees that were falling apart and my back. I'm like, I don't know what, before I started really lifting, probably about 190. So 235 was a lot. I said, I got to lose some LBs, Miles. He said, Dan, we're going to sick our team of docs and researchers on it, and we're going to get you a really good product because I don't want to take a lot of these needles and stuff. You know what he did? 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

0: Welcome back to the National Defense. It's Randy Miller. You know, I'm sure that a lot of you know, because I talk about it a lot, that anything that Taylor Sheridan does on television is something that I'm going to watch. And that is true for millions and millions of people. I've been hooked on 1923 for such a long time. The Duttons. I mean, this thing is... It's a all-time rating success, breaking all kind of records, and just, you know, everybody on the show is so good, but we're so lucky to get to talk to Julia Schlupfer today, and she plays Alexandra Dutton on the program. Julia, how are you?
1: I'm great, thank you. How about you?
0: I'm doing great. Listen, I know that the season finale is already here this Sunday.
1: Yeah.
0: That's crazy.
1: I know, it's flown by. I can't believe it either. It's wild that the season is already coming to a close.
0: Well, you play such a great character. Did you know how to ride horses before you got this part?
1: You know, I have a lot of family in Colorado, so I had ridden a little bit, but I was no cowgirl, that's for sure. And they brought us out before season one. Taylor Sheridan does something that's so lovely for his cast, where he really immerses them in the world beforehand, and we got to work with some of the best cowboys and cowgirls and wranglers in the world, and they really put us through boot camp. I was hurting at the end of that, for sure.
0: I was going to say, you know, if you've never ridden a horse and you go to like a horse boot camp, yeah, you're going to feel some pain for a few days, right?
1: Oh, yeah. Those wranglers were making a lot of fun of us. we had the best going. We had a really, really fun time. Nobody fell off, though. That was our one claim to fame, because apparently during Yellowstone boot camp and 1883 boot camp, they both had somebody fall off a horse, and we didn't have anybody fall off a horse.
0: Okay, so you're in the good class. Your class is the best so far. We're talking to Julia Schlupfer here on the National Defense. Of course, 1923 on Paramount Plus, season two finale is this Sunday already. And you know, you talked a little bit about you know, you're married to Spencer Dutton, and you guys as actors have such great chemistry. Did that just come about naturally? Did you know each other before the show?
1: It did. It came about naturally. It's funny because the entire cast, when we all met on the first day, they thought that me and Brandon had known each other and were old friends. But we were just meeting for the first time. Somehow our casting director and Taylor just kind of knew that we would really hit it off. And we've had that very natural banter chemistry that Spencer and Alex had from the beginning. And then we traveled the world together, so we just got closer and closer. It was great.
0: That's so cool. How did you come into this world of Taylor Sheridan?
1: Well, you know, it just like any other audition, I got the email, I got the script that, you know, they were making this show with Helen Mirren and Harrison Ford. And my parents were huge Yellowstone fans. I hadn't watched it yet. They were begging me to watch it. And I got this email and my parents were like, well, now you have to watch it. And
0: they were like,
1: and they were also like, you also have to get this role for us. Do it for us. And so I went through the audition process and, you know, had my final big audition with Taylor Sheridan, and everything just kind of clicked. And I'm so lucky now to be a part of this world. It's been really special to be a part of the Dutton family.
0: Well, and it's you know, it's the part of the Dutton family that also includes Harrison Ford and Helen Mirren. So that's got to be a pretty special combination for you to kind of walk into, right?
1: Oh, absolutely. And they're just the coolest people. I mean, they wanted to hang out with us. They would come visit us at cowboy camp. You know, they're not only the best actors in the world, but they're the coolest people in the world. And I will thank myself forever that I got to be in the same show as them, let alone get to hang out with them. They're really special.
0: I just saw Harrison Ford in a Jeep commercial. I mean, the guy can even make Jeeps just look so cool.
1: Well, of course he can. It's Harrison Ford.
0: That's right. We're talking to Julia Schlupfer here on the National Defense, and season two finale of 1923 on Paramount Plus coming up this Sunday. And so how did you get into acting originally, Julia? What was your first paid acting gig?
1: Oh, gosh. Well, I was just out of college. I went to college for acting, and I got a couple lines on a show called Madam Secretary on CBS. Mm. And that was my first acting role.
0: And so did you know from that beginning, you're like, okay, this is going to be it. This is, I know I'm in the right place.
1: Yeah. You know, I was training to be a professional ballerina first, and I got injured and I knew I wanted to perform. So I made the pivot to acting, and I pretty much knew immediately when I started acting that that was what I was meant to do and just wanted to spend the rest of my life doing it. So I've been very fortunate to be able to make that work so far.
0: And do you still dance?
1: I do. Yes, I do. I dance as much as I can. I still really love it. And now I get to enjoy it as opposed to it feeling a bit like torture.
0: Now, had you been to Montana before you started the show?
1: I had not. No, I grew up in Washington State, so I loved, you know, the outdoors and nature, but I had never been to Montana. And pretty immediately when I started working out here for the show, I fell in love with it. And I actually recently bought a ranch out here and moved here full time. So I live in Montana now.
0: Wow, that's pretty cool. I've only been to Montana once, and it was on a horseback trip. And we went up to Swan Mountains, and it was just an incredible place, and to be able to live there, that's got to be fantastic. And you got a ranch, so do you have horses?
1: Not quite yet. That's the goal. I've talked to Taylor about it. Taylor Sheridan feels very protective over the fact that he feels responsible for the fact that I uprooted my life and bought a ranch. And so he was worried about me at first, and he told me that if I wanted to come out to Texas to his ranch, he'd put me through boot camp on how to take care of horses. So eventually I'll be doing that, and a little bit down the line when I feel like I'm ready, I want to get some horses and maybe some cows. But we'll see. For now, I'm just enjoying, you know, the open space. It's the most beautiful place in the world, in my opinion. So, I love it. I fully immerse myself in the Yellowstone world.
0: That's so cool. And your mom and dad, they've got to be crazy about it. If they were already fans, I mean, are they calling you every day and asking you about plot lines and different things?
1: Oh, for sure. My dad is like the biggest super fan, so he doesn't want to hear a thing. He wants no spoilers. He is so strict about it. Whereas my mom, she'll call me every day and be like, wait, so what happens next? And she wants to know every little detail. But they, I mean, they're having the time of their lives. They're over the moon. I took them to the premiere, and I think they had the best time of anyone there.
0: That's great.
1: They just love the show so much. And my parents got to meet Harrison Ford, and my dad and him got to chat a little bit. And so that's really special too.
0: Oh, boy. Yeah, that is so cool. Well, Julia, our audience is mainly active duty military veterans and their families. Do you have any military in your family?
1: I do. Yeah, my dad was actually a pilot in the Navy. He was stationed out in Oak Harbor, Washington.
0: Oh,
1: that's
0: wow.
1: Where he met my mom. It's a special thing, and thank you everyone for your service.
0: Well, listen, when they used to have pinup girls for the troops, you would be the pinup girl right now for the troops that are serving. I mean, you just fit the bill. Beauty and personality and everything. So, listen, thank you so much for taking the time today, and continued great success. What a great show. Can't wait to see the finale this Sunday.
1: Oh, thank you so much. Thank you for chatting with me. It's been great to talk to you.
0: We'll be right back here on the National Defense.

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2: Hey, welcome into a brand new weekend of the National Defense. My name is Randy Miller, and we do this show for one reason only. We do it for our active duty military, our veterans, and their families. We're here for you. We love you. God bless you. Oh, man, we got a big show this week. The legendary Melissa Etheridge is going to be with us. She's got new music, along with some comedy from Jim Gaffigan and Jared Freed. And also Songwriting with Soldiers, one of our favorite groups. They got a tremendous, get the tissues ready, tremendous new song just in time for Father's Day. Plus, we got a brand new feature, Still a Hero, which celebrates those who have served in the military and came back and are serving and doing incredible things in their community. That, 60 seconds of service, and so much more this week, only on the National Defense. You know how much we love the group Songwriters and Soldiers. I mean, it's just, it's so good. Songwriting with Soldiers have been around since 2011. And now we get to hear the product that they've been working on. And if you've heard us talking about that group before, they sit down, they go on retreat, they sit down with, you know, former military, and they talk about their feelings, they talk about their experiences, they talk about what they happen to be going through, and out of it comes generally a beautiful song. And so we've brought you several of these already. We got a great one for you today. Jay Clemente is here, singer-songwriter in Nashville for, oh my gosh, the last, almost 30 years, and has written songs for so many people, Martina McBride, I mean, Luke Bryant. He's been around for a long time, and he's been with Songwriting with Soldiers since the beginning, since the very first retreat. And then former Army veteran P.K. Kelly, former Army Ranger, is here with us, and he, along with another former Ranger, Mark Budnick, they together got together with Jay and came out with this beautiful song called Daddy's Son. And I mean, yeah. I'm not crying, you're crying, okay? Let me just tell you that. Guys, thank you so much. Welcome to the program, Jay and PK. Such an honor to have you here. And Jay, let's start with you. Because you've been through so many of these retreats. I mean, so many of these things where songs get born. And it's always a great experience, I'm sure. But then to be able to, as you guys have done now, to be able to put these out to the world, that's got to mean a lot to you.
3: Man, it really is. You know, we have, we've been doing this a long time, and we have probably over 2,000 songs that we've written with these amazing veterans. And again, our songwriters are, you know, they're handpicked, you know, and they do this. They love this work so much, and they're so good at it. And there's a certain thing, like, you know, that we look for in songwriters and professional songwriters that do this, because we pair professional songwriters with veterans and their families. And but we've got songwriters in our, you know, on our roster that are Hall of Famers and that you know, that have had put out these amazing records and written number ones. But this is for so many of them, this is truly what they love to do the most. And you know, at every retreat that we have, we bring a professional sound engineer there, so we record the songs as we go, but they're acoustic, you know, it's acoustic, and we call it like a song, you know, taking its first breath. I mean, basically we walk out of a, you know, we walk out from writing the song and we walk into the studio and record it. So, I mean, it's brand new, you know, it's sometimes I feel like the song's playing me and not me playing the song because it's so brand new. You're just hanging on for dear life. But that's where some of that electricity comes from, you know, but we have a lot of those called, we call them our field recordings, and we have, we put those on a Bandcamp, and you know, we have a great board of directors, and for a long time we've been talking about actually recording these songs with a full band, you know, in a great studio, and giving them really the treatment that they deserve, you know. So we started this new music program called The Power of Being Heard, and it's just to help give a deeper understanding of the veteran experience, and we really thought it was important to kind of handpick a certain batch of these songs and slowly get these, slowly get them out to where they can be shared a little more easy. So we can get them on the DSPs and the, you know, the Apple Music that are produced with, you know, in these incredible studios with these amazing musicians. And then the artist writer that wrote with a veteran, that co-wrote the song with a veteran is, you know, again, they're all artists. Most of them had all had record deals before and that kind of thing. So they're all vocalists, but they perform the song, and they're the ones that, you know, that's their voice on the recording. And it's been really special. And, you know, on every new release that we do, and we started this program last year. So this is, Daddy's Son will be the 8th release. And wow. Really excited about that coming. I'm sure we'll dive into that song, but it's been amazing seeing the response of people can share these, you know, share these videos, and we do a story behind the song, and we're getting a lot of traction from that. People have really been enjoying kind of learning how the song came to be. So yeah, it's been great so far. So it's just another, you know, a special program that Songwriting with Soldiers has, and I'm so grateful to be a part of it.
2: Well, and that's what I love too. I love the backstories. I mean, the backstories are, to me, as fascinating as the song itself. And then when you hear the song, and Daddy's Son, we should mention, comes out on June 12th, just in time for Father's Day. PK, take me kind of back to that retreat where you got together, you and Mark got together with Jay. First of all, I know from doing his show for so many years, veterans really don't like to talk about themselves. So, I mean, for you to be able to get in there and open up and kind of do a deep dive, how was that? Was it tough?
4: I mean, it was initially, but then once the ice is kind of broken, we were there. I think our retreat was a little bit more, a little bit more unique. We had nothing. It was just a ranger retreat. So that made it a little bit easier, a little bit more intimate, you know, amongst the guys. We all knew each other. And so that was, quite a big difference, I would say, compared to some of the others. And so there was, like, especially in regards to this song, it made it easy because we both knew Tommy. So it was, that's how, and it wasn't even about us. It was about him. So,
2: yeah, let's talk about that for a second. That's your buddy, right?
4: Right. Yep. Thomas McPherson. So yeah, he was, killed in action. 13 years or 14 years ago this year. So, yeah, Braden, his son, was a year and a half old at the time. And I want to say, if I recall correctly, Claudia, his widow, and him were high school sweethearts, and they had a son. And so we just knew some, like, details about their life, and having known them for a number of years at that point, and even about, like, leading up to the deployment and things that Tommy liked to do with his wife and with his son, and even something they did, like, leading up to the moment that he left for that deployment, like the last thing that they did as a family, which was playing catch in the yard. And then Tommy liked rockabilly music, so we snuck that into the song somehow. And I think that's a lot of that has to do with Jay's. He's kind of a magician with a guitar and some lyrics, so. certainly came through with the assist on that type of stuff.
2: Well, and not only just the, you know, guitar and lyrics, Jay, your voice on this song is perfect. It's perfect.
3: No,
2: it's just a nice kind of a journey. And to be able to have those kind of feelings about another person's family and to dedicate that to their family, Jay, that had to be a special kind of a situation for you.
3: Oh man, you know, when we sat down to write this song, you know, I was I was totally game for it. And I knew right off the bat kind of the gravity of the situation, because they told me what they were wanting to try to do. And it was basically to get a letter from father to son, you know, with some words of wisdom and some words of love. And I said, you know, I knew in my heart that the only way that we could do this is I had to find out how well they knew him. Because I asked him right off the bat, I said, well, I mean, how close were you guys? I mean, how well did you know him? And they said, I mean, we knew him really, really good. And so every question that I asked, you know, they, you know, obviously we couldn't ask Tommy, but they answered for him, you know, through his personality, and they knew what he stood, you know, the things that he stood for, and the things that they think, you know, that he would tell his son. So every question I asked, you know, it was like Tommy was right there, because the guys were processing it and said, man, we think he'd say this. And so we just dove in, and, you know, I have two sons of my own. So, you know, again, I felt the gravity of the situation. I mean, it was a big deal for me, just to be the one that was going to help them tell this story. I mean, I felt super honored. And and a little caveat to it, you know, when we finally got a chance to record that song, and obviously it's getting ready to come out, but I asked my son Brody to come sing harmony with me. So he's the one that's singing harmony with me on this song. And, you know, he's been singing, he's an artist here in Nashville, Brody Clementi. And you know, he's been putting out songs for a long time, and he's 22 years old, and he's been singing this song with me for a long time. So it was a, you know, and he really wanted to do it. And it was just a really, really kind of a beautiful full circle moment. And I'm so happy that we were able to do that. It was wonderful spending time, you know, with my son in the studio doing it. And because he knows how much the song, you know, means to me and also what it means to other people. And it means a lot to him too. He has an emotional attachment to it. So it was really a beautiful experience.
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2: Yeah, we're talking to Jay Clementi and P.K. Kelly here on the National Defense, Songwriting with Soldiers. P.K., what was the reaction when the family first heard that?
4: Well, I think Mark was the one that delivered it to them. As far as I know, they were, you know, deeply touched, and you know, Claudia and Braden can speak more to that than I certainly can. But I do know that they enjoyed it and they were very surprised by it. And so, and they got a copy of the pictures that were taken while we were writing the song. And so they got all of that. And I know that it means a lot today to Braden and to Claudia still. So, you know, for us, that was, you know, we completed the mission, so to speak. That was kind of the whole point of the song, was for them to enjoy it. And, so we, you know, completed the mission, so to speak, you know, accomplished that task and for it to mean something. And that's all we really wanted. And it wasn't, we never knew at the time, this was certainly not in the cards or in the plan. We just thought it was going to be something personal between, you know, Rangers and them. We didn't even care to have our name necessarily attached to it, at all. It was just, it was, you know, from Rangers to other Rangers to him, because and to his family, because any of us would have, you know, happily traded places with him just so he could have been with his son.
2: Yeah, well, I mean, what an amazing tribute, and a great way to remember Tommy, obviously, but for the family to have that and hang on to, it's got to mean the world to them. And PK, that's the other thing that I think Songwriting with Soldiers does a great job of in terms of releasing these songs. It reminds us again of the sacrifice that you all make. And I think a lot of times you forget that if you're not in the military, if you don't have a lot of military connections, you don't think about that. And this kind of drives that home again to let people know, This is why it's less than 1% who serve, and the sacrifices that not only the deployed make, but also the family members. And Jay, I know that's probably part of the reason you got involved with Songwriting with Soldiers in the beginning, right?
3: Yeah, I mean, absolutely. From the very first write that I had, I sat down with this woman that was just, she was amazing. And she told me that she was the first responder when a Cobra and a Huey collided in the dark. And we wrote, that was the very first song I wrote at Songwriting with Soldiers. And I knew from that very first write.

0: The song is not about that real intense, deep, dark story. It's a little bit of the light on the on the light kind of coming out, and a little bit of the positivity. But we always meet them where they are, and we write whatever they want to write. And that's the cool thing about not having any filters on this stuff, because when you're writing for Music Row and you're writing for other artists, you have all these things that, oh, I can't say that. That's been said before. That artist has already said that. The beauty about this is, you just listen and you just write down exactly what they say, because it's coming straight from their heart. It's the truth. It's real. And we don't have to, you don't have to filter it, and if they want to drop an F-bomb in a song, we do and have done. They want to talk about, somebody's in the middle of the street, bleeding. I mean, we talk about that. So, again, it checks every box as an artist writer, this program. And it just, I'm so grateful to be able to sit with guys like PK.
1: Jay, you get together with your other songwriting pals now, and they tell you a story, and you're like, that's not a story, right? After the stories I've heard, what is that? You're writing a hook?
0: You get a little jaded. I mean, yes, it's when you're sitting down and hearing these stories that are truly life or death.
1: Yeah.
0: A guy that has a bad date. It doesn't mean quite as much,
1: Well, PK, I got to tell you, I hope you both have a great Father's Day. Daddy's Son comes out on June 12th. And if you want to check out more about Songwriting with Soldiers, it's a great group, great organization. I would encourage everybody to visit the website and certainly to listen to the song. Thank you so much for your service. And please tell Mark the same.
2: 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Will do. Thank you.
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3: Welcome back to the National Defense. It's Randy Miller, and the legendary Melissa Etheridge is on with us. She's got new music, and we got a lot to talk about. Melissa, how you doing?
4: Oh, I'm fantastic. I'm really happy to be here.
3: You know, you're so, this new album, Rise, could it be that your voice is stronger than ever?
4: Yes, it could, because I have really concentrated and figured out the things that I need to maintain to be able to have a strong voice. And I think it's kind of my whole my whole sort of spirit has changed. And supporting my voice is a big part of that.
3: Yeah,
4: thank you.
3: It sounds great. It just sounds great. I love the entire album. I love the duet with Chris Stapleton. Oh man, how was that experience?
4: That was probably one of my favorite experiences of writing a song. I don't collaborate much. I'm a very sort of individual, personal writer and singer, but I wanted to reach out and I just admired him and his music and, you know, his voice. And so I had my people actually reach out to him because I did not know him. And he said yes, which just was just a big thing for me. Got together with him one afternoon. He's such an incredibly talented man. And we just sat down, started writing the song. It flowed out of both of us. It flew out of loss and life. And he was just, it was just a great experience. And I still love listening to it. It's magical for me.
3: That's a great song. We're talking to Melissa Etheridge here in the National Defense. First a studio album in 5 years and a tour to go along with that. And then another tour with Wynonna, which this sounds great. This sounds great, man. This sounds like so much fun. Raised on Radio tour. Talk about that a little bit.
4: Ooh, yeah. That's Wynonna and I. When we think about us doing our songs together, it takes us back to the 90s. The 90s were her big hits, my big hits. And so we wanted people to know that is what we are going to be bringing you. Yeah, I've got a new album, got a couple new songs I'm going to play for you, but you are going to hear those hits. We're going to take you back. You're going to remember before there were cell phones. You know, we're going to have a real good time.
3: Oh, the good old days. The good old days. Yeah. Yeah, and you know, you're talking about you and Wynonna. That just seems like a natural fit. And one of those shows is with the Symphony at Red Rocks.
4: I can't wait to go there. I don't know if you've ever been there, but it is a very, very special venue. And not only are we playing Red Rocks, but I'm playing it with the Colorado Symphony. It's going to just destroy me. I know. It's going to be a great experience. So if you really want to have a special experience and one in a beautiful place, you know, come on out to Red Rocks.
3: Well, and also, you talk about Raised on a Radio. I've been on the radio all my life. And a lot of doing a morning show in Kansas City. And so now I know that your hometown is Leavenworth. We tried to get in touch with you a few months ago because now this show is mainly for active duty military veterans and their families. And we're planning to do a show called Back to Bases from Fort Leavenworth. And oh man, if you had a chance to stop by that, oh, that would be incredible.
4: Yes, yes, yes. I would love to do that. I love my hometown. It's a very special town. It didn't grow like crazy like all the other towns did.
3: Right.
4: The freeway didn't go by there, and it's so beautiful. And that fort is gorgeous. It was the first city in Leavenworth. It's really got some history, and I love it. I would love to. Let's make sure we plan on getting together and doing that.
3: Oh, that would be so good. Yeah, Fort Leavenworth, the first time I saw it, I was blown away because the massive size of it. And also, that's the place where they train all the generals and all the officers. And that's where Petraeus trained. I mean, so many people train there at Fort Leavenworth, and it is just a really special place. But you've been supporting so many great causes through the years, and I know that portion of some of the tickets for the Raise on Radio tour, that's going to your foundation, right?
4: Yeah, I started that foundation after my son passed away from an opioid overdose, and it's to raise money for research for alternatives, mostly psychedelics and plant medicine.
3: I love that.
4: Which there's a lot of hope and a lot of research going on there.
3: Yeah, a lot of research going on, and the VA finally looking at it saying, well, there may be something here after we've heard from every veteran in the country. So, that's going to be fantastic. What kind of music are you into right now besides your own?
4: Well, it's funny because I'm kind of finding that music is coming back to kind of what I started off with. I grew up in the 60s and 70s. It was definitely the radio.
3: Yep.
4: And the radio played all these different kinds of songs. I could hear Tammy Wynette, and then the next song is by Marvin Gaye, and then it's
3: right.
4: Led Zeppelin,
3: right.
4: And then Tommy James. It was just this wonderful collection. And what I find is now the way that my children search for music is they don't have genres like that. They want to hear what is bubbling up, whether it's soul or R&B or rock and roll, and I think it's kind of coming back to that. So I enjoy like listening to the stations that play a real mix, or just making my own mix of new material coming out.
3: I love that too, and the only radio station, because we're still based in Kansas City, and so I listen to a station called The Bridge that has no commercials. I've heard enough commercials in my life, and and they have such a great mix of all of that stuff you're talking about. And now, you know, Melissa, when you hitting the road here, you're like the spring chickie now with everybody that's touring. I'm interviewing a guy tomorrow. Engelbert Humperdinck is going out on tour. He's 90.
4: Wow.
3: Yes.
4: Oh, I guess well, that gives me hope that when I'm 90, I'll be able to do that.
3: Oh, my gosh. I cannot believe that. We're talking to Melissa Etheridge here on the National Defense. Yeah, that was a surprise to me. So you got 11 new songs on this album, Rise, and your single was Matches. Now, the album is out now?
4: Yes, yes, it's been out for about a month.
3: Okay. Okay, and I've got it from Spotify, but it's out just about everywhere. And you've got to be, I mean, the Melissa Etheridge fans have got to be out of their minds right now because they've been waiting for a long time for new music from you, and this comes along, and it does not disappoint. Talk about that a little bit, just about your community being so excited.
4: Yeah, what's great is, you know, I've done some shows for the last month or two, and, you know, the fans, they love the hit songs, you know, I'm start coming to my window, we all know it. But my thrill is when I can start one of these new songs on the new album and the people already know it. That's just, it's such a compliment. And then besides that, by the time I get to the end of the song, those that didn't know it are enjoying it and involved in it. And it just, it just brings me so much hope, because I always hope that I'm able to still create things that are relevant and vibrate, you know, in people's lives.
3: Well, yeah, and you will always be relevant, and I just want to thank you also for your stand on so many things. You know, that takes a lot. It takes a lot to put yourself out there. It takes a passion, and I know you won an Academy Award for Best Original Song for I Need to Wake Up from an Inconvenient Truth. That means a lot to a lot of people, and I just want to thank you for that.
4: Well, thank you so much.
3: Well, listen, we're going to reach out to you and drag you all the way to Fort Leavenworth. So just get ready.
4: Oh, yeah. Oh, I'm ready. I went back to visit. I hadn't visited in a long time, obviously. And I was so surprised that I had to actually, that I couldn't just drive on the fort anymore. We used to just be able to drive on the fort. And now you got it. And now you got to actually, like, after 9/11, it's like, oh, yeah, I guess I won't be doing that anymore.
3: Gotcha.
4: So good. You take me into the fort.
3: It's a full body cavity search. Melissa, thank you.
4: Yeah.
3: Thank you so much. Great talking to you, and great continued success.
4: All right. Bye-bye.
3: We'll be right back here on the National Defense. 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
24: Bizarre. So, but it was so funny that it was on when I was signing bottles of bourbon. And I was just like, this is just full circle.
13: Well, Ed, it's so funny.
3: We're talking to the extremely skinny Jim Gaffigan here on the National Defense, his new tour, Everything is Wonderful tour, coming to a city near you. And you're exactly right. They brought out the owner of Golden Tempo at the Belmont, and he acted like that was the first time he'd ever seen the horse.
24: Right? Yeah. I mean, I think that's a real special thing because that's also the first female trainer, right?
3: Right.
24: I got that right.
3: Yeah. Yeah,
24: yeah.
3: Incredible. And this bourbon, this Father Time bourbon, wow. This is what a great creation this is, because obviously the more you drink, the more weight you lose.
24: A lot of people don't realize that.
3: Yeah.
24: It's like the more this bourbon, I don't want to oversell it, but it will cure all your ailments. It will make you younger. No, it's like my whole thing is it tastes great. That's my thing.
3: Yeah.
24: But it's also, and I signed every bottle, which is just, by the way, if you're ever going to start your own bourbon brand, I wouldn't recommend doing that because that takes a lot of effort.
3: And now you get a stronger version called Empty Nester, right?
24: Yes. The idea is, once the kids are out of the house, you can have a little bit of a stronger dose of it. There's different, and I like a higher proof bourbon myself because you have to be careful with it because if you have too much empty nester strength, the next day you can't read.
3: Right.
24: You got to be careful.
3: What do you think about even a stronger version called Just Got a Puppy?
24: Yeah. In retirement.
3: Yeah.
24: Maybe that would be the third one.
3: Talking to Jim Gaffigan here on the National Defense. I love your commentary on Sunday, CBS Sunday Morning, man. That's so good. And I know that you've won a few Emmys for that.
24: Yeah. Those are fun. Just kind of, you just kind of do a little rant on, something small and silly in your life. And that's been such a great creative outlet for me. And that's a special show. That's for a lot of people. That's
3: a great show.
24: Church, right? That's how they check in.
3: Yeah.
24: But that's always been fun.
3: Hey, so before you developed your own Father Time bourbon, what was your go-to bourbon brand?
24: I think like a lot of bourbon drinkers, I'm kind of, it's ever kind of evolving, if that makes sense. So
3: yeah.
24: I've been through, a Buffalo Trace,
3: right.
24: Then I like Booker's, but I usually like, I've gone through, I like the higher proof stuff. So like the Father Time Empty Nester, Caboose is one of my favorites now. I mean, I did pick it out, but that's one of the things that I'm working on. But it's ever evolving. And, I also love free bourbon, So like if someone's gotten me a nice bottle of bourbon, I'm a fan of that one, right. too,
3: I
24: like some premium bourbon.
3: I went on that Buffalo Trace tour a couple of years ago because they always tell you, they tell everybody the same thing. Go to the gift shop after the tour because there could be some Blantons in there for sale. There could, yeah. Check, you got to check. And there's never Blantons for sale.
24: Well, being kind of in this bourbon kind of journey, there is now seems to be some of these more highly allocated ones are kind of showing up now more than they used to.
3: Yeah.
24: By the way, Blanton Straight from the Barrel is just, that's a great bourbon. That's a really good one.
3: We're talking to Jim Gaffigan here in the National Defense. You go to jimgaffigan.com. Check out the tour dates for his Everything is Wonderful tour. And you just wrapped a movie with one of our favorite guests on a program, Alec Baldwin, called Crosshairs. Is that correct?
24: Yeah, I've done a couple movies this year, and I also, and Alec is great. I've worked with him before, and, And I also just did a couple episodes on the Gilded Age, which is where I play President Grover Cleveland, which is fun. So,
3: yeah, Alec Baldwin's a funny, pretty funny dude, isn't he?
24: Oh, yeah, he's very funny. And, you know, he's crazy. He, you know, he has a bunch of kids, too. Like, I remember because he wanted, in New York City where I got married, he and his wife wanted to get married. And he was like, is there anything I have to do? I'm like, you're Alec Baldwin. You can probably get married wherever you want. And he was like, I'm a little, you know, he has that raspy voice. He goes, my wife, I think she wants to have a bunch of kids. And I thought, oh, yeah, you know, it's great, you know. And then now he's got like six. It's crazy.
3: Yeah. It's,
24: I only have five.
3: what age is your youngest now?
24: I've got 13 to 21.
3: Wow. Wow.
24: And so, yeah, my youngest is 13.
3: Man, I can see why you're out on the road a lot.
24: Yeah, it's just, you know, but it's great sources of material, that's for sure.
3: Right. Is Everything is Wonderful tour. If you go to jimgaffigan.com, check out the tour dates. Are you, we're based in Kansas City. Are you coming to Kansas City?
24: I'm sure I am in the future. I love Kansas City. I love barbecue, the Z-Man. You get the Z-Man.
3: Yes.
24: It used to be Oklahoma Joe's now.
3: Oh, absolutely.
24: There you go.
3: Absolutely. And
24: every time I go back to Kansas City, there's another barbecue place that you got to try. Right?
3: Yeah, and you always go to the wrong one. You know, you tell people which one you went to, and they go, oh, that one, no, you should never go to that one.
24: Yeah.
3: Well, Jim, thank you so much, man. I love your comedy. I've seen you many times. Thank you for taking the time and continued great success. And I'm going to go right to some empty nester right now.
24: Thanks so much. Appreciate it.
3: We'll be right back here in the National Defense.

0: of the success of the small guy. And now you're saying inflation doesn't matter. And look at all the things that we're doing to have fun. Stop it.
1: You have to finish on national defense. You have to finish the job. There is no half measure.
0: Yep.
1: There is no half measure. And you can't pause it because of an election. You'll lose your base.
0: Yeah.
1: You're finding that out very quickly. There's no deal to be had with Iran. None. The regime has to be gone. We need the uranium in our hands. Period. And I don't believe that's going to be a short-term thing.
0: Well,
1: because we don't know how deep the ties. We're told 4,000. It could be 10,000. It could be 100,000.
0: But in order to do
1: loyal
0: that,
1: to the regime.
0: Don't you have to get rid of the regime? It's like, you know, they've already said, we've had regime change. Well, yeah, to what, the exact same thing.
1: Yeah, it's my whole point.
0: It's the exact same people. So you need to kill this level of government. If you're talking about succeeding, you had to kill the first level of government, the second, the third, the fourth, the fifth, the sixth, the seventh.
1: No, the entire regime has to be gone.
0: By stopping, as he did 10 weeks ago,
1: the loyalists rise to the top. Yep. You can't have any loyalists standing, period. You can't.
0: Because remember, your goal was unconditional surrender from them.
1: Yep.
0: He said it. We yep. did.
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0: eat.
1: No.
0: Okay.
1: Let's continue with it. Yeah, more to say.
2: Okay. His supporters say, you don't understand him. He's just idiosyncratic. I guess he goose steps to the beat of his own drummer. But his history shows there's more than that. I mean, this guy makes Congresswoman Ocasio-Cortez look like Aunt Bee in Mayberry. I mean, his Mr. Plattner's comments about black people, his cavalier attitude toward rape, his stated preference for masturbating in a porter potty, his contempt for America. I think at one point he implied that he wished the Taliban were better shots to kill our people. This is not normal.
1: There you go.
0: That's true.
1: No, it is.
0: It's not normal. I know.
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1: Right. We're released between December and March of 2023. It was a story that was out there every single day. And Democrats, as we talked about when the hearings took place, you know, the personal attacks on, you know, on Taibbi and Schellenberger, and then Schellenberger, which I forgot which one got the visit from the IRS agents at his house.
0: The day he was testifying.
1: Wow. 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
9: 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So tune in McKenna, Gambino, and Wang for traffic and weather updates on the sevens for your commute. 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

0: out of control. So no. There's your clickbait that you were looking for.
1: Well, I think most of the folks that have lost their primaries, they were backfiring on the GOP agenda. Cassidy, Cornyn. I mean, obviously, Thomas Massie is the only one that I'm a little sad about. But I think if you ask him, he's not sad at all that he's not coming back and is going to enjoy his last several months here.
2: I heard that he's already considering filing for re-election or for a future race.
1: Well, he filed for something. Yeah. He didn't specify what, and I don't know if he's going to move forward with that or not. I don't know.
2: You don't know what he'll be doing next?
1: No.
2: And
1: hopefully he leaves here and makes some money.
2: One of his exes was making headlines saying that you guys...
3: Lauren Boebert with clickbait. Her latest lands at number 11 this week on America's Top Soundbites. We don't stop till we reach the top on AT Soundbites. And as we enter the top 10, we have Scott Pelley. Recently fired from CBS's 60 Minutes, he compares going through that with the death of a spouse.
4: BV counts them down.
5: Well, if we want to talk about it at an emotional level, the best thing that I can imagine in terms of describing it is that it's like your spouse was murdered. There's some moments of the day I feel fine. There are some moments of the day that I just frankly fall apart when I least expect it. Not that there's any particular trigger. But I do want to be clear that I do not feel sorry for me. I don't care about me. I'm fine. I care about these people that I left behind, the people who are still trapped there, and this institution that I love so much. You said that I've been there 37 years. I've been married 42 years. So that's the depth of my devotion.
3: 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Now, on with the countdown. Coming in at number 9 this week, it's Vice President J.D. Vance with his take on Democratic candidates.
4: Counting down the hits with Brandon Vogt.
6: I'm probably the worst person to ask how the Democrats can win votes, Jesse. But look, my free political advice to Democrats is very simple. It's just nominate normal human beings. Don't run on men playing in women's sports. Don't run on letting illegal immigrants flood our country. And don't run on letting fraudsters in Minnesota take advantage of the American taxpayer, and you guys would do a lot better. I don't know why Democrats can't just find normal, well-adjusted candidates, whether men or women. I think they would do a lot better.
3: J.D. Vance on the current crop of Democratic candidates. Number 9 this week at America's Top Soundbites. Here's a look at the numbers from coast to coast on AT Soundbites, and we're up to number 8 this week. This one dropping out of the top 3. It's a countdown legend, Al Green, with his latest, Mark Wayne Mullen, Racist Shut Up.
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7: A racist, Mr. Secretary, would do what happened to Rudy.
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9: 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Gentlemen, will suspend.
8: He will
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9: Suspend.
7: Tell him to shut up.
9: It'll gentlemen suspend. No, the gentleman will suspend.
3: 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Remember, you can always request a long-distance dedication. 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
11: And I'll also say about President Trump, you know, I've been with the league for a long time. I ran NBA Entertainment years ago. He did an I Love

0: same spot with us. He was a fixture at NBA at Madison Square Garden. You guys remember, well, all of you, when you played here, not Draymond, but back in the old days, he had courtside seats. He was here all the time. He was at drafts, so he's a genuine Knicks fan.
1: 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Coming in at number 7 this week, dropping 5 notches from number 2, it's New Mexico Governor Michelle Lujan Grisham with Men Don't Vote.
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5: 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I still believe I'm like philosophically aligned as a leftist, as a progressive. I carry a lot of like the democratic socialist values. And I think that we share that same level of analysis in terms of who are the folks who are rigging our economy and who are pitting people against one another, and how do we then go and do the work to advance the change that we all know that we need.
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1: This is America's Top Sound Bites. I'm Brandon Vogt as we're making our way to number one this week. And before we get there, let's check out number six. And it's from a countdown favorite, Van Jones from CNN. He's back with his latest President Buzzkill.
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16: Van, it's a pretty loud boo during the national anthem. Not exactly surprising in New York City, as we talked about blue cities a moment ago.
17: Nobody wanted him here. And the reason why is not what people don't think, oh, it's a blue city and people don't like Trump. That's very true. But it's because it's been so fun. Listen, the scariest thing I've ever seen is New Yorkers smiling. It's like, what the hell is happening in this city? People are walking around, they're smiling, they're happy. And, you know, and all around Madison Square Garden has been this ongoing kind of party atmosphere. And here comes President Buzzkill. Everybody's got to leave. They put up the fences and everything. And it sucks.
1: Van Jones with President Buzzkill, with Donald Trump showing up at Madison Square Garden for the NBA Finals this week. Number six on America's Top Soundbites. And with Van Jones back on the countdown this week, we thought we would go back in time with Van Jones as we dug through the ATS soundbites and found this gem from 10 years ago. A huge hit on the countdown in 2016. It's Van Jones with White Lash.
17: But it was also something else. We've talked about race. I mean, we've talked about everything but race tonight. We've talked about income. We've talked about class. We've talked about region. We haven't talked about race. This was a white lash. This was a white lash against a changing country. It was a white lash against a black president in part.
1: A flashback this week on America's Top Soundbites. A huge hit for the decade, the 20-teens. Van Jones with White Lash. We're counting down the biggest hits in the nation. These are the hits radio stations are playing and people want to hear. And we're in the top five now. And at number five, it's Al Sharpton with Slave Fights.
2: Five, five, five, number five.
18: Trump and others are trying to bring us back to an America that we struggle to get out of. So there is a connection of why that they're having these fights on the White House lawn, the UFO and all whatever they call it, UFC, and all that, because they're trying to go back to that when, you know, they'd watch people have these fights for the slave masters and they'd be entertained by that. They're literally going back to that. Let's not forget.
19: Look at these ICE raids playing out on America's streets.
18: Let's not forget one of the things that I think slips a lot of people. When Donald Trump first was elected in 2016, Mika, in 2017 when he went to Oval Office, one of the first things he did was hang a picture of President Andrew Jackson. Andrew Jackson was a slave-owning president who nominated Judge Roger Taney to the Supreme Court. Taney became the Chief Justice that saw the Dred Scott decision passed.
1: Al Sharpton with UFC Slave Fights, last week's number one, now at number five on America's Top Soundbites. That means there's a brand new number one this week on AT Soundbites. And before we get to it, let's check out the top four. Coming in at number four, it's actor Richard Gere, his debut on America's Top Soundbites with Alien.
2: Soundbite hits from coast to coast.
20: Human history is in many ways the history of migration, of movement. It's a story of people adapting, building, contributing, and dreaming. And yet somehow in today's debates, we often speak about migrants, about refugees, as if they were different from us. I think the term I was actually given today, apparently the U.S. government is calling aliens. Aliens. That's the latest. It had been vermin, now it's aliens. I'm deeply ashamed of this, I want you to know. They belong to another category of human beings, as if their hopes and fears and aspirations were somehow less legitimate than our own. The simple truth that we're all connected by movement, by our own humanity, by journeys that have come before us.
1: Richard Gere, an officer and a gentleman, and on America's Top Soundbites, Ashamed of America, his latest, Alien. The American gigolo Richard Gere lands at number four this week on America's Top Soundbites. Before we get to the top three this week, let's check out a track that's just bubbling under the top 20. It comes to us from CNN in one of their latest polls, proclaiming that Donald Trump's actually ahead of previous presidents when it comes to approval ratings on immigration.
2: America's Top Soundbites.
21: 21st century presidents, immigration approval. At this point in term two, guess who has the highest approval in immigration? It's Donald John Trump who has the highest approval on immigration, 42%. Barack Obama was just at 36%. George W. Bush was way down there at 30%. So at this point, Republicans are more trusted on immigration than Democrats are. And more than that, after the most consequential policies when it comes to immigration of any president this century, Donald Trump has the highest approval of any president on immigration at this point in a second term.
1: Just bubbling under the top 20 this week, CNN with Trump's approval rating on immigration. We don't stop till we reach the top on AT Soundbites. We're up to number three this week, with Graham Plantner getting the Democratic nomination for Senate in Maine. Donald Trump had a new nickname for this candidate.
2: Number three.
22: Because he's just an outright pig. He's like a pig. I watched him a couple of times. He's like a pig. That's what he reminds me of. You know, I come up with good names for people. I don't want to stick him with that one, although I think pigs would be very upset about it. Because he's just an outright pig.
1: Donald Trump with Plantner Pig, number three this week, debuting on America's Top Soundbites. Before we get to the top two this week on AT Soundbites, let's check out an AT Soundbites Extra. This one comes to us from Secretary of Homeland Security Mark Wayne Mullen on security at World Cup outlets.
2: America's top standbys.
0: It is a huge task, but DHS is up to this. Unfortunately, the radical Democrats put this at jeopardy because they had to shut down as a whole for 76 days, but well over 100 days for CPP and ICE. So, listen, we have 78 Super Bowls in 38 days in 11 cities. Most of these cities are having a game almost every other day. I will be in L.A. for the kickoff for the first game in the United States. It actually starts tomorrow in Mexico City. And we're super excited. We're going to have 5 to 7 million visitors. We're going to show the best of America. We expect to have safe games.
1: We're up to number two this week on America's Top Soundbites, and it's moving up the charts, up three notches from number five last week. It's former columnist for the New York Times, Paul Krugman, with demagification.
2: Number two.
3: We need to defang Trump as much as possible and make sure that neither he nor anybody who follows in his footsteps has power after the next two elections. But beyond that, we really need to do a thorough purging of the United States. We need a demagification, and that is, you know, I'm not going over the top by using a word that's very similar to the denazification that we pursued successfully after World War II in Germany.
1: Paul Krugman, demagification. Moving up three notches this week to number two on America's Top Soundbites. We're up now to the biggest soundbite in the land this week, and it comes to us from Donald Trump doing an interview with NBC's Meet the Press and Kristen Welker. It's the Trump walk-off.
2: Soundbites number one.
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4: But, Mr. President,
23: 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All right, let's call it quits because I've had enough. Thank you, darling. Have a good
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23: time.
4: Mr. President, let's please. I traveled all the way to Wisconsin.
23: I traveled all the way to Wisconsin. On and off in the rain, and I've given you enough time. You ought to straighten out your press, because you know what?
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1: Number one this week, Donald Trump, Kristen Welker, walk off. Well, there you have them. The 20 biggest sound bites in the USA for the week ending June 11th, 2026. America's Top Soundbites originates in Albuquerque. 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Buck. I'm Brandon Vogt. 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Till then, keep your feet on the ground and keep reaching for the soundbites. 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
25: If you're a sports fan here in the U.S., there's a very good chance you've been watching the New York Knicks and the San Antonio Spurs in the NBA Finals.
26: It's good! With 1.2 remaining, Knicks take the lead!
25: Even if you're not watching the games, in New York City, at least where I live, you can basically keep track of the score of any given game based on how much cheering you hear out the window. Fans flood the streets after every win. Streets are blocked off. There's even a group of Knicks fans down the street from my apartment that set up this big tent and have been projecting games onto the side of a building. But if you think NBA fans are intense, you better buckle up for the World Cup.
27: Before Mexico, we cycling not all days, but like almost.
25: That's a group of soccer fans from Argentina who this week completed a trip on bicycles, all the way from their home country to Kansas City, where Argentina's soccer team takes on Algeria next week. That's an 11,000-mile journey, 9 months of biking, with a couple major mountain ranges along the way, too. One of them even quit his job to make the trip for his team. I'm telling you, World Cup fans, they're a different breed. This year's tournament is bigger than ever, quite literally. Three nations, Canada, Mexico, and the U.S. are co-hosting for the first time. Games are spread out across several different time zones. And another first, 48 teams are playing for soccer's biggest prize. That's 16 more than usual. But bigger doesn't always mean better. Sometimes it means complicated. Iran's participation in the World Cup has been in doubt for months amid the fighting in the Middle East. Even though the Iranian team is ultimately playing, they've still got some major hurdles to clear. Here's Secretary of State Marco Rubio.
5: Nothing from the U.S. has told them they can't come. I mean, the problem with Iran, it would be not their athletes. It would be some of the other people that we want to bring with them, some of whom have ties to the IRGC. We may not be able to let them in, but not the athletes themselves.
25: The team was set to train in Tucson, Arizona for the tournament. Now they're based out of Tijuana, Mexico. They're still going to play their first three matches in the U.S., but they will be down 14 members of their support staff who had their U.S. visas denied. Even still, Iran's captain, Alireza Jahanbakhsh, told ESPN he's hoping the tournament can heal some wounds.
6: We are here, of course, to play football, to enjoy the game. This is a beautiful game that can bring people together and nations, different colors, different cultures.
25: There's also World Cup economics. Some fans are complaining about how much it costs to get a flight to certain matches, and then you've got to pay for a ticket to get into the game itself. As a result, hotels in some host cities say they've been booked well below expectations. Several states, including California and Texas, have launched probes into FIFA's ticketing practices. But despite all the controversies, there's still plenty to look forward to. Let's talk about some rookies. Gilberto Mora took the field for Mexico yesterday. He's 17 years old, which makes him the youngest player at the World Cup and the youngest person to ever represent Mexico at the competition. And it's not just players who are headed to the World Cup for the first time. Those are fans from Curaçao. That country's team has never qualified for the World Cup until now. Other newbies, Uzbekistan, Jordan, Cape Verde, they're all celebrating their first time playing at the world's biggest soccer tournament. And as for the U.S. team, well, they kick off later today. And if you're looking for a place to catch that game or any of the matches over the next 5+ weeks, I know some sports fans with a projector.
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10: From ABC News, I'm Brian Clark. New York City police say there were many incidents of incredibly reckless and dangerous behavior on the streets among fans celebrating the New York Knicks NBA title. That resulted in 63 arrests. Several school buses were damaged or destroyed, some set on fire. Those fans were in New York City, while it was the Knicks who won their first title in 53 years in San Antonio. And Coach Mike Brown said,
11: I couldn't believe it. That's the first thing. It was surreal.
10: Jalen Brunson scored 45 points last night, and he was named the series' most valuable player. There is a different kind of big sports stage tonight, the South Lawn of the White House. It will play host to a UFC fight, the first time there's ever been a pro sports competition at the White House.
12: comes on President Trump's 80th birthday amid his longstanding relationship with UFC's owner Dana White. ABC's Selena Wang has more.
13: Storms are possible here in D.C. tonight, but Dana White says the show will go on rain or shine. And President Trump says he'll be there, then head straight to France for the G7 conference right after the fight.
12: Key topic on the sidelines at the G7 will be what's next in the Middle East. The U.S. and Iran moving closer to signing an agreement to end the fighting. ABC's chief global affairs anchor Martha Raddatz in Jerusalem said once the deal signed, the Strait of Hormuz would open, but other issues would still have to be settled.
14: They say they have about 60 days to resolve all these other issues, and that's where they get into the nuclear technicalities, like going in to get that enriched uranium, or as President Trump calls it, the nuclear dust. He said that we, the United States, would go in when things calm down or at an appropriate time. But again, very vague details on what this would look like, and to have only 60 days to settle those kinds of complications, That's a tough call.
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12: Anthropic, one of the world's leading AI companies, suspended its most advanced models because the Trump administration, citing a security risk, asked it to block all foreign nationals. ABC's Christian Cordero says it blocked access to everyone.
17: This is considered one of the most sweeping directives targeting an American AI company. It follows an executive order the president signed earlier this month that asks tech companies to give the administration access to their AI models before releasing them to the public.
12: The FDA says there were 3 cases of infant botulism linked to Nara Organics infant formula that was sold in Target stores nationwide and online. Those affected babies were treated and hospitalized. The formula has been recalled. The World Cup continues today, and for one man from Scotland, his tournament included a long journey before a ball was even kicked. ABC's David Blenick from affiliate WCVB in Boston explains.
18: Craig Ferguson completing his 3,000-mile tartan trek across America, all while proudly wearing his Scottish kilt. Just before arriving in Boston, Ferguson accomplished his goal of raising about $1.3 million for men's mental health awareness back home in Scotland.
19: It's just amazing. It's amazing what he's done.
12: And Scotland won its World Cup opener last night in Massachusetts, 1-0 over Haiti. A woman was critically hurt when she was attacked by a shark while swimming off a popular beach in Sydney. It's the 4th shark attack in Australia in less than a month. I'm Brian Clark, ABC News.
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0: After gusty East Canyon winds early in the morning, we're pleasant and warm today with increasing clouds. Showers and storms develop after lunchtime. 86 Albuquerque, 77 Santa Fe. Tonight, storms ending by midnight, then mostly cloudy and mild. 60 Albuquerque, 54 Santa Fe. On Monday, winds shift and temperatures rebound. Only a slight rain chance. 89 Albuquerque, 81 Santa Fe. Get the latest forecast updates and personalized weather alerts with the KOAT app. I'm meteorologist Olga Breeze for KOAT 7.
1: Windy, sunny, and 67 in Albuquerque. Up on the plaza in Santa Fe, it's cloudy and 61 at 96.3 News Radio KKOB.
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29: Good morning. Terry Travis, Jerry Wright, The Weekend, 96.3 News Radio KKOB. You know, it's not too often that we applaud New Mexico going from first to ninth in state-by-state rankings. But in this particular case, the drop is a life-saving positive. Joining us to talk about it, Amy Whitfield with the New Mexico Department of Transportation's Target Zero program. Amy, welcome. Good to have you along this morning.
30: Thanks so much for having me.
29: Oh, you bet. So in the Santa Fe, New Mexican, there was a story that's welcome news. We're finally starting to make a dent in the number of pedestrian fatalities here in our state. And as a state in this story, this celebratory news is based on some preliminary data. So, Amy, what have we seen?
30: We are seeing that pedestrian fatalities are going down in New Mexico. We're really excited to share that in 2024, we were at 104 pedestrian fatalities, and that we went down so much in 2025 that we actually moved out of the number one spot to the number nine spot.
29: And that is certainly welcome news to anyone who wants to walk in this state, which is most of us. But what is going on here that we are seeing things moving in this direction? Do you have something you can put your finger on?
30: It's really hard to say there's one thing or even two or three things that contribute to this because it is such a statewide effort. It brings in what does law enforcement do. It brings in what our driver's education trainers are doing. It brings in what our local governments are doing to add more signs and lights and crosswalks that are really helpful for pedestrians and to keep drivers on board. So there's not one thing, but if I wanted to mention one thing, it's that we're all concentrating on this. We're all putting our efforts in it, and we're trying to get out of the number one spot, and ultimately we did.
29: And the other thing, too, I mean, you talk about different efforts that are cities are working on. And I know here in Albuquerque, certainly we have talked quite a bit about the efforts that are being made here. But in Albuquerque, I think they call the program Vision Zero. That's an effort to, you know, make sure that there are zero traffic fatalities. That's the goal. And serious injuries on our roadways. So what's the relationship between Target Zero and Vision Zero?
30: Yeah. So, you know, it really started in Switzerland, the idea that zero fatalities could happen. And so Switzerland was the first country to really get in on this and to really start moving on it. And that across the world and definitely across the United States, we've all kind of, the transportation professionals have adopted plans and ideas and ways to move forward. And so the city of Albuquerque has a Vision Zero plan, which is really connected to the Vision Zero network that is a United States model for how to get to zero. We in New Mexico DOT have said that we want to call ours Target Zero because the things that we do as a state transportation are a little bit different than what happens for a city transportation. But you'll also hear people call it road to zero or toward zero deaths or zero is the only acceptable number. And it's, but it all works on getting us to zero fatalities.
29: Yeah. So, I think that when you were answering the question previously and talking about coordination efforts, it's not like any one place is doing something without the other places knowing what they're doing. I mean, everyone is talking together, and I'm assuming, well, I guess the numbers are the proof. We're starting to see those efforts pay off. That must be exciting.
30: It's so exciting, but, you know, what it also does is it gives us a thing to celebrate so that we keep doing this work. We want to make sure that we, as professionals doing this work, know that what we're doing is working, but we also really want the community to celebrate with us, and for those who haven't quite got on board yet, here's your chance to see, yes, this is working. It's something that you should work with us on.
29: Well, and this initiative, the Target Zero initiative, was instigated by the House back in 2023. There was some legislation, and then launched by the Department of Transportation. So that is also perhaps given you a map of what needs to happen in this statewide effort.
30: Absolutely. We're forever grateful to Representative Art De La Cruz for bringing forward House Memorial 85 in 2023, along with Representative Hockman Vigil. Their forward thinking was the impetus to create Target Zero for the Department of Transportation. But we're also seeing so many other local elected officials getting in on this. We saw the city of Santa Fe move forward some work with their Vision Zero program to establish a Vision Zero. We've seen the city of Las Cruces talking about it. We know that elected officials across our state are highly, highly interested in making sure that it's a safe state for us to walk in and bike in and, just get around.
29: Well, and this could be a real model for other issues that bedevil us. And I know that other communities, when they have joined together, say, you know, okay, let's put down all our barriers. We're all going to work together on this one problem, like homelessness or maybe juvenile justice, that we really see a huge, benefit from that, that it sort of amplifies the efforts when everyone is working together, right?
30: Yes, I think so. And, you know, transportation is a really good example of how that can happen that I think the community can see, because sometimes it's very confusing, right? Like, you know, if you are the average citizen, you're like, there's a pothole on this road and I want it fixed. But for us, we have to talk about, well, whose road? Or like, who owns that road and who has the right-of-way and what's the maintenance agreement? And we have to think about all those things. But that as we work together, it doesn't matter who owns it. It doesn't matter where the funding comes from. It doesn't matter if it's a governor's initiative or a mayor's initiative. We can all work together so that the community just sees the pothole get fixed.
29: Yeah, and I think you bring up a good point, because at the granular level, that's what people notice. They notice if there's a pothole. They notice if somebody's putting in a new sidewalk in their neighborhood on a particularly busy road. And it's important to knit all of these things together. So I guess, how can regular folks get involved in that, in this effort? And 'cause we're at the granular level.
30: Absolutely. I think the first thing to remember is, you know, pedestrians are, 200 pounds maybe, right? And a car is 3,000 pounds. And so we want every New Mexican to understand that the vulnerable person is the walker. And let's all watch out for the person who is walking. It doesn't matter if they have the right of way. It doesn't matter if they're in the crosswalk. It doesn't matter if they're next to the sign or crossing when they're not supposed to. You're behind a 3,000 pound vehicle. Watch out for that person who is way less weighty and more vulnerable. And then the second thing is, you know, elected officials need to hear from our people. They need to hear that they want places to walk and bike, that they want access to, you know, more crosswalks and safer lighting and better signs. A lot of times our local officials are sitting there thinking, well, it's not really that much of an issue for our community because they're not hearing from us. And so we want all of our citizens to really get engaged by calling in and letting folks know, letting our elected officials know that they want safe streets that are built by safe sidewalks, built by separated lanes, built by more shoulders, all of those things that we really need in order to keep moving down in our pedestrian fatalities.
29: And we all want safe sidewalks and the new signs and all that sort of thing. Is there, sometimes there are things that everybody wants, but there isn't the wherewithal to fund them. How are we doing on that end?
30: I think, you know, here in New Mexico, we've had some really great success in our different local governments going for the Safe Streets for All program, which is a grant that the federal government provides. And so just last year, we had five different local governments receive that grant. And the year before that, we had even more. So that's one of the things, is that we've got to always be going for those federal dollars that help us out. We've also seen our state officials put more money into funding these things. Here at the New Mexico Department of Transportation, we have a fund for active transportation, you know, things like trails and sidewalks and things like that. And we've had legislators in the past try to put more money into that. So there is funding available. We've got to be out there finding it, and we've got to make sure that we're directing it towards these different pedestrian-friendly ways.
29: And there have been a number of different technologies that have come into use, things that we're seeing here in Albuquerque, for example, that maybe we hadn't seen before, the hawk signals and that sort of thing. Talk about how technology is helping in this effort.
30: Technology is advancing, and it's really helping us a lot. So different lighting is really great. You mentioned the hawk signals. Those are something that are really great. Different signs and reflectivity is something that's really important. But we also can't forget that our cars are being built in more safe ways, right? So automatic brake systems are on newer cars, and ways that we are able to see pedestrians with rear cameras and other things like that. Technology is going to move us forward in really some big ways. And then also automated vehicles, and I won't say they're safe yet. We're not there yet. But the more we move forward with bringing in automated share rides and things like that, that's going to help us get down in our pedestrian fatalities as well.
29: So if folks want to get more information about what's being done, maybe they want to make a bigger difference in their particular community. Maybe they live in a smaller community and they aren't seeing what they want. Is there a place they can go and get more information on the Target Zero program?
30: Absolutely. So on the New Mexico Department of Transportation website, we have a Target Zero page, which kind of really gives some videos where people might want to see what are some things that are working. We also, the city of Albuquerque has their Vision Zero page, which I think is amazing to give people information. And even if you're not in Albuquerque, you may want to look at it and get some information. It might be something you want to talk to your local officials about. And then I would say the national website, the Vision Zero Network, is a great place to learn more about this as well.
29: Amy, is there anything else important to pass along to folks about us dropping? I mean, it's a huge effort and an accomplishment, but it's something that we can't, you know, sit back and say, okay, now we have hawk signals. We're great.
30: Absolutely. What we want to make sure is that everyone is staying vigilant about this. Like I said before, we want you to be watching out for pedestrians. We also want to make sure that you're driving safely. And we want to make sure that you are speaking to your local officials, not just once, one time a year, but ongoing, to think about this. But the other thing is that I would just really encourage people to see what's going on in their neighborhood. Often we get in our cars at our houses and drive to work, and that we might not even know what the sidewalks are like in our neighborhood, what's the crosswalks like. And so do your own personal walkability audit, right? Go for a walk and see what it's like to walk in your neighborhood. That's how you can really judge. How are things getting better for you?
29: And then figuring out who to talk to. You know, that's the other thing that's challenging sometimes. I mean, maybe in the city of Albuquerque, it's pretty obvious, but in other places, not necessarily.
30: Oh, no. Sometimes, you know, the person who's in charge of the streets might not have a transportation title, right? And it can be difficult, but it's something that is worth looking into, worth looking for that person.
29: Well, we must be doing something right to be dropping that many spaces that quickly, and I hope we continue, because I like to walk and I like to be safe, and I suspect most of us do.
30: I think so, too. We have such a beautiful state. We have such a sunny and wonderful state. We've got great weather most of the year, so I think we all want to be out there walking, biking, and just enjoying what a wonderful state we have.
29: Yeah, and not having to dodge cars. Amy, it's been great talking with you. Anything else we should pass along to folks?
30: No, I think that's great. Thank you so much for giving time to this. We love talking about it.
29: Yeah, I like seeing positive things happening in our state. Amy Whitfield, she's with the New Mexico Department of Transportation's Target Zero program. And we were talking about how the state has dropped in just a couple of years from the most serious state for fatalities for pedestrians to number 9. Obviously, any fatality is one too many. But keep this trend going is what I'm saying. So, Amy, thanks so much. We appreciate your time and all of your efforts.
30: Thank you.
29: You bet. Coming up next, what happens when you bring a water bottle to a bear battle? As the weekend continues, 96.3 News Radio KKOB.
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29: Good morning, Terry Travis, Jerry Wright. It's the weekend. 96.3 News Radio KKOB. I don't know about you, but I don't leave home without a full water bottle. I am a tremendous water drinker. And there's a California couple who... maybe they're similar. They have a water bottle with them at all times, and apparently a hatchet. Here's why that
11: and
29: comes
11: a hatchet.
29: And a hatchet. Water and a hatchet. Apparently you're okay. They fought off a bear with a water bottle and a hatchet. Here's how the story goes. The woman was attempting to break up a fight between her dogs and the bear. I don't know where in California this is. It doesn't really say. I'm assuming it's someplace where there are bears. Anyway, this woman tried to break up a fight between her dogs and the bear. And then when she got in the middle of everything, of course, the bear turned on her. She used her water bottle to strike the bear. And then she had a gentleman with her. He hit the bear with the blunt end of the hatchet. I suspect that is really what sort of turned the tide. Anyway, the couple did sustain some serious injuries. They are going to make a full recovery. The dogs are okay, too. The bear, sadly, had to be euthanized because it was determined he was a threat to public safety. But there you go. Quick thinking with a water bottle. Over in Louisiana, it wasn't a bear, but it was an alligator, causing trouble for one bad boy. Louisiana state troopers say that they were responding to the report of a Toyota being driven recklessly on I-10, and they later found the vehicle nearby. Well, the driver had apparently jumped out of the car. He wasn't doing too well. He evidently showed signs of impairment. Well, here's how they know he was impaired. He jumped off an elevated portion of a bridge into a swamp. That's how you can tell you are definitely somehow altered, because in Louisiana, it's not really safe to just jump into a swamp, especially at night. Anyway, as you might guess, he was attacked by an alligator in the swamp, and he was rescued. The cops were equally as harsh on him. DWI, I guess it is in Louisiana, resisting an officer, hit and run, reckless operation in connection with the driving, and didn't say anything about his alligator fighting abilities, but they apparently weren't very good. Here, though, is my favorite story of a fight with some interesting conclusions. This is in Fremont, California. There was a bizarre road rage incident there that ended up with one person hitting another over the head with otherwise a peaceful musical instrument. Yes, someone attacked another person with a ukulele.
11: What?
29: A ukulele. It is unclear what led up to it, and if the folks that they knew one another. So there was one driver who was driving, and he noticed another driver following closely behind and honking and getting all upset. Both drivers pulled over, they got out of their cars, and they started fighting. And then one of the drivers pulled out a ukulele and hit the other, bonked the other guy on the head with it.
11: No.
29: Yes, yes. An otherwise peaceful instrument. It is being used maliciously. There's times I've played my ukulele and probably beat people over the head with it. But anyway, both drivers left the scene before officers arrived. It is not clear who reported the incident, but police say the case is being investigated as an assault with a deadly weapon. Uh-huh. I don't know. A about a ukulele being deadly. I have a few of them. I'm not sure I could hurt anyone. I'm not sure I could hold off a bear with one, I'll tell you that.
1: If I were playing the ukulele, that would be attack with a...
29: with a dangerous...
1: with a deadly weapon. I'd play that poorly.
29: Hey, coming up, gas prices are so high and filling up can be quite painful. So imagine how challenging it is for nonprofits who have very tight margins anyway. We'll talk with one local organization about the challenges they are facing to keep New Mexicans fed as the weekend continues. 96.3 News Radio, KKOB.
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7: Good morning, Terry Travis, Jerry Wright. The weekend, 96.3 News Radio KKOB. Great to have you along. You miss anything? Go online, newsradiokkob.com. We got all of the stuff that we're talking about this morning. It'll be right there. Click on my mug, literally, my face and my mug, and a wealth of interviews just pops right up. Say, if you are struggling to fill up, imagine the challenges facing nonprofits in our state. For example, Roadrunner Food Bank. Oftentimes, part of their mission is just making sure those large quantities of food get to the people who need them the most. And that means diesel fuel. Joe Fye, Vice President of Strategic Initiatives at Roadrunner Food Bank, joining us this morning. Joe, thanks for being on the radio with us. We appreciate it.
8: You're very welcome. Thanks for having me.
7: You bet. Before we get to talking about the challenges, I know that you are ramping up there at the food bank for the summer feeding program. Talk a bit about that.
8: We are, yes. We're establishing sites for a summer feeding program and focusing on getting meals out to kids. This is a program that we had previously partnered with some entities that were conducting meals and doing mobile food pantries alongside it. And this is our first year actually at being active contractual participants in the program. So we're excited about that. And, you know, this year we've also ramped up services to rural and tribal communities due to just increased need all over the state.
7: And one of the things I noticed on your website, doing a little poking around, is that food finder map. You let folks know where they can find it. And, you know, I really appreciate that because

0: Here in Albuquerque, it might be obvious, but in some of the other areas in the state, maybe not so much.
1: Yeah, it's incredibly helpful. If one goes to rrfb.org, we do have a food finder on the website. You can put in your address or zip code, and it will tell you where food distributions are near you, what days and times they occur. And, yeah, you're absolutely correct. A lot of people think since we're based in Albuquerque, we do majority of our service here, but we actually, you know, we have 350 different partners all over the state of New Mexico that we work with.
0: So in getting food to those different partners and making sure everyone is, as you are divvying things up, because that's what you do there at Roadrunner, how challenging is that with the gas prices we are seeing now?
1: It's becoming more challenging. We are going to log over 1 million miles this fiscal year, traveling to those 350 partner sites that I mentioned. Needless to say, diesel is a significant part of our expense budget, and we've been averaging $5 to $5.50 a gallon of diesel in New Mexico since early March, after the initiation of this Iran conflict. And, you know, diesel's higher now than it's been since June of 2020. Just to give you an idea, in April of 2025, we spent about $60,000 on diesel fuel, and in April of 2026, we spent over $120,000 on diesel fuel. So it's definitely having an impact.
0: Yeah, I imagine it is, because you just doubled your fuel bill. What does that do to services? Because, I mean, you have a budget, you got to stick with it. And it, does that mean that some services that normally folks were depending on might not be there?
1: We're grateful at this point that we have not had to cancel distributions or deny any partners food they're looking for. That's the absolute last thing we want to do. So we will look at, other things that we can reduce, or we will go over budget if we have to a certain point, of course, to be able to continue to serve New Mexicans, at the level that that they're used to getting served. So, right now, actually, we've expanded our services this year, in part due to some funds that were provided by the New Mexico State Legislature, which we're very grateful for. They've been very supportive of the Hunger Relief, Network in New Mexico. So that's part of what's allowed us to continue without some of those funds and without the community stepping up to continue to support us.
0: So you're not in any danger of having to curtail some activities or find some other workarounds?
1: Not at this point in time. Like I said, when it comes to Roadrunner Food Bank and our mission and our partners, the very last thing we want to do is to not show up in a community where people are depending on us to show up for food. You know, we're seeing increased demand all over the state. This fiscal year to date, we've served about 40% more households than last year. Some of our month-over-month increases are as high as 105%. And to turn that into numbers, you know, last year, most months, we were serving about 50,000 to 60,000 households. And this year, it's 10,000 to 20,000 more than that, more like 70,000 to 80,000 households per month. So we want to try to be as creative as we can in sourcing food and in utilizing our resources to continue to reach the communities that are depending on us.
0: Yeah, I'm wondering if in digging down into some of these numbers, if you're seeing reasons for it. Because, I mean, we sort of have a bit of a perfect storm here. We've got, obviously, high gas prices. But we've also seen steep prices for groceries and price hikes in that area. And add on to that, New Mexicans' SNAP benefits are being refigured. So do you think that perfect storm is what's powering that increase that you're seeing?
1: Absolutely. Everything, it seems, is more expensive, especially food and fuel. And, wages have not kept up with the cost of living in this country for a long time, so that's a contributor as well. And, we serve families. You know, some folks are working 1, 2, 3 jobs to try to stay afloat and still have to make decisions about what bills they're going to, are they going to pay a bill or are they going to buy food? So we hope that by providing our services, we're able to free up a little bit of money in people's budgets and help them take care of things like bills and prescription drugs, et cetera. You mentioned SNAP, and that's an important point. Nationwide, SNAP can provide 9 meals for every meal that a food bank provides. It's without a doubt the most effective and dignified way to address food insecurity. And when people lose SNAP, their visits to food banks and food pantries increase drastically. And there's inevitably a tipping point where the food bank system will be unable to keep up with the needs of communities in New Mexico and across the country. Since last fall here in New Mexico, 18,000 New Mexicans, including 10,000 children, have lost SNAP benefits. So that's at a rate of about 2,000 per month.
0: How close are we to the tipping point?
1: Oh, that's a good question. New Mexico sort of has been very supportive in helping fill that gap in SNAP, but there are inevitably, federal regulations that are going to result in even more people losing SNAP over time. We don't know until we know. Right now, the system has not been completely overwhelmed. Like I said, we're able to keep up. However, we're having agencies from across the state call us and let us know that they're seeing increased number of households visiting them. So what we do is we increase their allocation of food to try to meet that need. And, right now we have a pretty massive warehouse, and we're sitting on about 2 to 2.5 weeks of inventory any given day, which basically means if, we stopped receiving food tomorrow, we could distribute food for about 2 weeks and then we would be out.
0: And is that usually what you keep there in the warehouse? Because, you have limited space. It's big, but you have limited space.
1: We're more comfortable with between 3 and 4 weeks of inventory on hand. But like I said, just with the demand, at the rate we're allocating food, we're just seeing it. We're seeing it continue to drop. We're really, this year we're getting closer to distributing as much food as we did at the height of the pandemic, which is, a scenario we have not seen before since that time period.
0: And I guess a scenario we're really hoping that we don't get to.
1: Without a doubt, yes.
0: Well, and it sounds, too, like you have a few contingency plans in place because you are getting so close to that tipping point.
1: Yeah, we're just going to continue to communicate our needs. We're going to ask those who support us to continue supporting us. We live in an incredibly generous state. New Mexicans care about each other. And when the going gets tough, they seem to always respond. And we want to continue to reach out to, people who maybe weren't as aware of the problem or weren't aware of the Hunger Relief Network that exists, and encourage people to get involved. If you don't think it's okay that New Mexicans, thousands of them, mostly seniors and children, are going to wake up this morning and go to bed tonight without enough food, you can get involved by volunteering your time, donating food, or making a monetary donation.
0: Yeah, it seems to me like food insecurity, awareness of that issue here in New Mexico, goes underground a bit during the summer months. People have other things that they're focused on, vacations, their family, that sort of thing, and some of this can go by the wayside, but for those who are hungry, it's right there. So I think putting out a special plea in the summertime is really critical. Do you see that it just sort of, the number of food drives you're seeing kind of dries up?
1: Yes, it is a particularly difficult time too, because kids are out of school, and if they're used to getting a meal a day in that school lunch program, it just puts more pressure on the household. Having the kiddos at home. Yeah,
0: absolutely. So, you had mentioned a few things that people can do. You can have your own. You can just decide you're going to have a food drive. I love that idea. Get people at work together on it and that sort of thing. What are some of the creative ways you've heard people getting others involved?
1: Oh, well, we have a lot of support from different groups and companies that come and do team building events. Volunteering at our warehouse is one example. The food drive that you just mentioned, independent organizations or businesses can actually contact us and work with us on how to host a food drive. We can provide bins for food storage. We can provide pickups of product. We're willing to partner and work with entities in whatever way they'd like to provide support.
0: I'm trying to think of anything else to ask you about this particular topic, Joe, and I think we've covered it pretty well. Is there anything that we didn't land on? Anything that's important to let folks know about?
1: Well, I definitely would just like to reiterate again, you know, it takes a community to do the work that we do, and we rely on that community support. So if you do want to get involved, please, you know, contact Roadrunner Food Bank. If you're not in Albuquerque, you can still support Roadrunner through financial contributions, but you can also look into what hunger relief organizations may exist in your area and reach out to them and see how you might be of help.
0: Exactly, because in your local area, it's entirely possible that Roadrunner Food Bank is doing a drop-off with one of their big diesel trucks. So it is important to keep in touch with folks, especially outside of Albuquerque. People don't necessarily know where they need to go, but Roadrunner Food Bank, those are the folks to call, right?
1: Yes, we can definitely help you find someone to assist with. You know, those rural areas, it can be more of a challenge because there's two counties in New Mexico that don't have a grocery store. So in addition to there being food insecurity, in some areas just food access is a tremendous issue.
0: Wow. Yeah. I mean, just imagine, you know, because I think we get pretty spoiled here. I'm just going to run down to the store and you have to go maybe, you know, half mile. But imagine living in one of those areas where there's a lot of food insecurity and there isn't even a grocery store. And it's like,
1: right. You could have SNAP, but not have a place to go spend your SNAP dollars. Right.
0: Yeah. So, you definitely have your work cut out for you, but I'm glad that you're getting help from others. And, if folks want to know more about how to help, obviously go to the website, right? Is that the best place?
1: Yes.
0: Okay. That's there you go.
1: RFB.org.
0: All right, you dropped out there really just for a moment. RRFB.org is the place to go. Joe, it's been great talking with you. Thanks so much, and thanks for taking away time from your busy schedule and what you do. We appreciate it.
1: Hey, it's my pleasure. Thank you very much.
0: You bet. Joe Fly, he is the Vice President with Strategic Initiatives at Roadrunner Food Bank. You want to find out more about how you can help. 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Go there. 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Coming up next, honoring our 250 flag hero for today as the weekend continues. 96.3 News Radio, KKOB.
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0: 250 flags we've been talking about it here on KKOB. It's a statewide initiative. And we are honoring up to 250 individuals who represent the very best of New Mexico as we celebrate the 250th anniversary of the U.S. See what we did there? Yeah. You can help, too. We're all recognizing everyday heroes, people who lead, serve, and make a real impact in their communities. You can nominate someone by submitting their name and a brief description of why they deserve to be honored, and we'll take care of the rest. Selected honorees will receive a commemorative American flag. Also be recognized with one of these on-air News Radio KKOB speeches we're doing. And be celebrated at the official 250 flags event. So we are saluting Renata Witt today. The kind of education advocate every New Mexico family deserves in their corner. As a volunteer vice president for legislation and advocacy with the New Mexico PTA, she gives her time and her expertise to support students, parents, and local school communities around the state. Now, Renata's work centers on family engagement, education advocacy, and helping communities better navigate the systems that affect their children. Through statewide boards, national committees, and review panels focused on family engagement, Renata has helped to ensure that parent voices remain part of the conversation. In a state as large and as diverse as ours, her steady advocacy helps families feel informed, supported, and heard. And since we are in the education arena, let us also tip our hat to Nancy Orta. She has a love of education that started when she was a little girl, sitting beside her father as he read aloud. Today, as New Mexico's 2026 Teacher of the Year and first grade teacher in Las Cruces, she inspires the same love of learning in her students every day through hands-on lessons that blend literacy and STEM. Nancy helps children become confident readers, critical thinkers, and lifelong learners. Her influence extends well beyond the classroom, though, through years of as a reading interventionist, university instructor, and a mentor to future educators. For Nancy, teaching has never been just a profession. It has also been a calling that is rooted in the belief that every child deserves the opportunity to succeed. So, congratulations, Nancy, for being one of our 250 honorees. There are a lot of education folks who are being honored. Have you noticed that, Jerry? Your wife is a teacher.
12: Yes, I have.
0: And she does not, I'm sure, get the the respect that she deserves. At home, obviously, she does. But yeah, you know how it is when you're a teacher.
12: It's such an easy job because you have summers off. I don't think so.
0: Yeah. I mean, you know, let's see. How many summers off, quote unquote, did it take your wife to get her master's degree?
12: She crunched it through in 2 years.
0: Wow.
12: Yeah.
0: Wow.
12: But it was a marathon sprint.
0: Yeah.
12: So.
0: Well, and that's one thing. I mean, you know, there are a few things people may not take into account, like continuing education.
12: Yeah.
0: That takes time.
12: Yeah. Yeah. Plus all the late nights, especially this year, because she took on calculus. And so it was her first year doing it. So she had to build all new tests. She had to basically the homework. She loves doing math. She loves doing math late into the evening. But she was up just about every single school day, school night, grading homework for her three different classes.
0: Yeah. So, well, a tip of the hat to all of the teachers.
12: Yes, especially math, science.
0: Oof, yeah.
12: Special to all the STEM teachers. So
0: indeed.
12: You know what? English teachers, too, because all those papers they got to read.
0: Yeah, they're even longer.
12: Oh, my goodness. Just basically all. You know what? I bet shop teachers don't have to worry about. Do they still offer shop in?
0: Good question. We're going to have to pay more close attention to our 250 flags recipients and see if there is a shop teacher or two nominated. I suspect there is because, you know what, being in the classroom, working with your students, it's an amazing way to bring up the next generation. And we've seen a lot of educators honored in our 250 flags initiative. You can get involved too. It's easy to do. Go to newsradiokkob.com and you will see something there about 250 flags, and just tap in, make your nomination, and the rest, well, it's out of your hands. And there's a really wonderful honor coming for someone who has done their best to make a real impact in their communities.
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16: From ABC News. I'm Brian Clark. No final timetable yet, but the U.S. and Iran appear to be moving closer to an agreement to end the war. And U.N. Ambassador Mike Waltz tells ABC's This Week why President Trump's approach has been successful.
17: This president has always put diplomacy first, but unlike his predecessors, it has to be backed with credible military force. That is what we've seen over the years, the only thing that regimes like Iran will ultimately respect.
16: The key details of the agreement not yet clear, but one of the president's predecessors, Barack Obama, says of the agreement,
18: it is doubtful that any agreement that arises is going to be significantly different or a significant improvement from the deal that we had in the first place.
16: Referring to the 2015 agreement that was canceled during the first Trump administration. Tonight, the president marks his 80th birthday by attending a UFC fight on the South Lawn of the White House. More from ABC's Selena Wang.
19: Trump has a long friendship with UFC chief Dana White and owns stock in UFC's parent company. And taxpayer dollars are being spent on Super Bowl-level security run by the Secret Service. A new threat assessment reviewed by ABC News warns this fight and a series of America 250 events this summer represent attractive symbolic targets for violent extremist actors, but they acknowledge there are currently no credible threats.
16: In New York City, Knicks fans celebrating as they watch the team celebrate its first NBA championship since 1973, beating the San Antonio Spurs 94-90. But on the streets of New York, there were scenes of violence. The NYPD said there were more than 60 arrests. Several school buses were damaged or destroyed. There's a parade set for Thursday. You're listening to ABC News.
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21: 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Learn more about BRICS, industry leaders, and their market predictions for the future, along with what you might expect to see in terms of precious metal performance in the weeks and months ahead. Message and data rates may apply.
16: Nara Organics has recalled its organic infant formula sold at Target and online because of an outbreak of infant botulism. The FDA says there were 3 cases in 3 different states. Those babies were treated at hospitals. The FDA also says there are no shortage concerns because Nara Organics only makes up less than 1% of nationwide infant formula sales. One of the world's leading AI companies is suspending 2 of its most advanced models, says ABC's Christian Cordero.
22: Anthropic says it received the directive from the Trump administration, citing unspecific national security concerns facing their recently launched Mythos 5 and Fable 5, each with state-of-the-art AI capabilities. The administration asked Anthropic to block foreign nationals in and out of the U.S. To comply with the directive, Anthropic disabled both models for all users, but stands by the safeguards it has in place.
16: Australia saw its 4th shark attack in a matter of weeks at a popular beach in Sydney.
23: The shark siren sounded Saturday, but beachgoer Nicola Logan at first thought it was a false alarm.
24: We saw just a massive pool of blood.
23: The swimmer, said to be in her 30s, pulled from the water. New South Wales ambulance inspector Mike Corliss.
25: She has quite massive wounds to her left lower leg and her arms.
23: Transported to a local hospital in critical condition, this is the 4th shark attack since May 16th in Australia. Dave Packer, ABC News.
16: Brian Clark, ABC News.
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1: After gusty East Canyon winds early in the morning, we're pleasant and warm today with increasing clouds. Showers and storms develop after lunchtime. 86 Albuquerque, 77 Santa Fe. Tonight, storms ending by midnight, then mostly cloudy and mild. 60 Albuquerque, 54 Santa Fe. On Monday, winds shift and temperatures rebound. Only a slight rain chance. 89 Albuquerque, 81 Santa Fe. Get the latest forecast updates and personalized weather alerts with the KOAT app. I'm meteorologist Olga Breeze for KOAT 7.
12: Albuquerque, 68 degrees, 64 in Santa Fe at 96.3. 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
12: Hot.
0: Good morning. Good morning, Jer.
12: Good morning.
0: How are you?
12: I'm just living the dream.
0: Yeah. In a hot world.
12: Yeah, yeah.
0: At it's, least it cooled it's, down it's, last night.
12: It's beautifully
0: I was so grateful.
12: Cool and windy outside. Yes. So.
0: I enjoyed that so much. Yeah. I was kind of dancing in the wind this morning. Hope you are too this morning.
12: A little bit of dance music, a new song from Duran Duran for my wife.
0: Nice. So, yeah, oh, you're so sweet.
12: And the big party they had on the Civic Plaza yesterday when I was leaving.
0: Oh, yeah. Pride baby.
12: The pride baby.
0: Pride baby. Yeah, there's a lot. In fact, I think every weekend except the last weekend of this month, there's some sort of pride event in New Mexico. Next weekend is Santa Fe Pride, if I am not mistaken.
12: Oh, okay.
0: Yeah. So we all have
12: three weekends in a row. That's pretty good. Sandoval last weekend, this weekend.
0: Yeah. And this weekend, Albuquerque. And, to the north of us. Yes.
12: Yeah, okay.
0: Indeed. That's cool. Very nice. It's good to have you along with us this morning. And, of course, we are sitting here sipping our coffee, contemplating life. Contemplating what life would be like. What would life be like, Jerry?
12: What would life be like, Terry?
0: You know, actually, what I've been contemplating is what would happen if I just got a little more help around the house? I think about these things.
12: Uh-oh.
0: Well, not necessarily
12: I better shut my mouth here.
0: No, this isn't one of those deals where I'm like, I'm upset with my husband.
12: Oh, okay.
0: I just think we both need help.
12: I see.
0: I mean, can't we both get some help?
12: Yeah.
0: So, as I'm pondering this question, I click on it so you don't have to. I'm out on the clickbait this morning, and I hear about something called the familiar. You heard about this?
12: I've not.
0: It's a type of robot. It is from the maker of Roomba.
12: Okay.
0: But let's just say this robot's a whole lot more cuddly.
12: Oh.
0: In fact, it's the familiar, if you will. Soft and furry. And it mostly looks like a dog. Mostly.
12: Okay.
0: I mean, I suppose you could maybe... You know what? My dog would probably think it was a lamb chop, because he loves lamb chop. He's got two lamb chop little things.
12: Oh, little stuffed lamb chops?
0: Yes, okay. He loves those things. Anyway, so it's sort of... It's a cross between a dog and lamb chop.
12: Okay.
0: How's that?
12: Okay.
0: Yeah. And, using the magic of AI, it will actually form bonds with its owners.
12: Really?
0: Just like dogs do. Yeah. It's going to amble from one room to the next, just following you around.
12: Uh-huh.
0: And while it's doing it, of course, their little AI brains are logging information about you.
12: Oh, good.
0: Yeah, like how many steps it takes to get to your bathroom. I don't know. It's kind of weird when you think about it. Although, I mean, I've made peace with my dogs following me into the bathroom.
12: Okay.
0: I don't know about a robot. That's not fair how comfortable I'd be with that.
12: You know, the difference is your dog doesn't share all of those details with Mark Zuckerberg.
0: We're certainly hoping he doesn't. Yeah. Yes. Yeah.
12: With Amazon, with the Facebook.
0: Frankly, I think that would be that would be weird.
12: Yeah.
0: You know, so here's a little something else to think about as you're thinking about getting this extra help and this cute little fluffy dog / lamb chop. If you want to have one of these robot pups, they could send information to whomever. Back in 2009, in fact, University of Washington did a study that showed internet-connected household robots can be compromised remotely. Oh, what a surprise.
15: Oh, really?
0: And it also extrapolates that, you know, AI could exacerbate that problem.
15: Uh-huh.
0: New research is showing that. So think of it this way. Okay, so if you have, you know, a Roomba or a fridge that, you know, is smart.
15: Right.
0: Connected, if you will. I mean, the worst you would get was would be a clean floor you didn't ask for, or maybe a well-stocked crisper.
15: Yeah, that's right.
0: But in this case, who knows what you would get? A spokesperson for, Familiar Machines and Magic, that's the name of the company, evidently.
15: Okay.
0: And they say the robots won't send any data to the cloud, and they will ask your permission to get online, just like your kids. They promise that every time, don't they?
15: They do.
0: Mm-hmm.
15: Huh.
0: And how likely are they to not do those things?
15: I don't know.
0: I don't know. I'm a suspicious type. One thing, though, that is kind of interesting. I didn't even know this as a... Okay, my degree is in sociology and anthropology, and I love that. I love that stuff. I love that taking a look at big groups of people and extrapolating what's going to happen. Anyway, I had no idea they had social robotists, people that look at the social aspects of robots. Yeah, they have those now.
15: Huh.
0: Yeah. Anyway, one of them, her name's Kate Darling. She wrote a book, The New Breed, What Our History with Animals Reveals About Our Future with Robots. Be very afraid. Apparently, it doesn't take much for us to form bonds with machines.
15: Uh-huh.
0: I mean, you know, I even have a Sweetie Pie name for my car, so I'm sure I'd be right there hooked on those, you know, little familiars and the Roombas and everything, mm-hmm. if I had any of those things. So, but I mean, think about it. You don't have a Roomba at your house, do you?
12: I do not, because I have a cat who likes to throw up hairballs, and that would not be a fun situation.
0: No, that's very messy. Yes. My mom has a Roomba. And she is very fond of it. And I can't remember what she calls it. Something like Dearie or something like that. Oh, Dearie. Anyway, people do bond with their Roombas. They give them names. I don't know anybody who does this, but I'm gonna rely on our social roboticist, Kate Darling. She says that people take their Roombas on vacation.
15: What?
0: Host Roomba play dates. Yeah.
15: Roomba play dates.
0: Roomba play dates. Okay. What would two Roombas do together?
15: Probably sweep faster, I guess.
0: Yeah. So I get, you know, if you will remember back in, 1999, something like that, before Y2K freaked us out, Abo, I think that's how you said it, Sony had that robot dog that came out.
15: Okay.
0: And people actually loved it. It evidently sold out. But they stopped making them back in 2016 as part of the as some cost cutting majors Sony was doing.
15: Okay.
0: And worse than that, the company discontinued service and repair of those robot dogs. But owners were devastated, and they set up, believe it or not, organ donation programs and even a little hospital.
15: Huh.
0: In Japan, they held mass funerals in century old Buddhist temples.
15: Really?
0: For these dogs. So, I mean, you know, that sort of...
15: Okay.
0: I don't know if it bodes well for us or not, but we may have...
12: I mean, I'm of the generation that that raised Tamaguchis.
0: I don't personally
12: have one, but...
0: See? But you saw how quickly somebody in your life made, you know, a relationship with that Tamaguchi, whatever the heck you call those things.
15: Yeah.
0: You know, I think that we're just going to have to just be real darn careful. Ultimately, of course, the problem with any technology in your home, let alone that it's cute, is that someone else designed it and they control it. So that's, I don't want to make you paranoid or anything, but...
15: Too late.
0: You come home after a long day and there is your robot companion.
15: Huh.
0: And he's so excited to share a new update. Now you can buy virtual food to feed him. In fact, you have to, apparently.
15: Uh-huh.
0: Anyway, that could be the way life is going for us. I'm certainly hoping not. I prefer to actually get out there and experience life, you know, one-on-one. How about you?
12: Me too.
0: Yeah.
12: Live in the analog world.
0: Exactly. That's kind of what this show is about, even though it may come to you digitally. It is about the analog world. And in fact, coming up next... very fun event that's coming up this week. We're going to tell you all about it as the weekend continues. 96.3 News Radio, KKOB.
15: How did I lose weight? And I did. Lean, right here. I did. I love this stuff. Listen, Brickhouse Nutrition been with me for a long time. So chatting with Miles, I'm up at like 235. True story, I never minded being 235, but you know what minded? My knees that were falling apart and my back. I'm like, I don't know, what before I started really lifting, probably about 190. 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I said, I got to lose some LBs, Miles. 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
0: That's what I was waiting for. This coming weekend, it is Rawhide Days out in Tucumcari. The fun kicks off this Friday, and joining us, Alan Daughtry, president of the board of Tucumcari's Historical Museum. Alan, it's so good to talk with you. Thanks for getting up early with us this morning.
10: Well, good morning. I'm glad to be here.
0: So, and I got to say, this sounds like quite the rollicking event. And y'all have been up, you've been doing it for a while, haven't you?
10: Well, we're in our third decade of Rawhide Days, and it's just been a great way for us to be able to celebrate, you know, the Old West, the New West, and the great outdoors.
0: Indeed. And I have learned something from perusing your website that I did not realize. I am actually old enough to remember Rawhide. I think I only saw it in reruns. That's what I'm going with. Anyway, the actor who played the chuck wagon cook was born in Tucumcari. That is so cool.
10: That's right. You know, Wishbone is kind of a character that we're very proud of here at Tucumcari.
0: I bet. So, I mean, at Rawhide Days, do you have, I don't know, do you have a chuck wagon cook?
10: Well, we do have a chuck wagon meal that we're giving away. Actually, two of them.
0: Okay. That'll work.
10: a free biscuits and gravy breakfast that we do on Saturday morning at 8:30. And that evening, we're doing a free barbecue supper just to go along right before our big raffle event.
0: Wow. So what does one chow down on a chuck wagon? Beans? Are we having beans?
10: Oh, there will be beans and coleslaw, but of course, all the meat you can eat across the way. That's the best thing about barbecue. And for our breakfast that we offer, one thing that's unique about that, we're serving it off of our chuck wagon, but we're also cooking it in our traditional Orno oven.
0: Mmm. And so, I mean, if nothing else, you can probably smell breakfast cooking as you're driving in.
10: Oh, that's right. So we encourage everyone to get off interstate for a little bit and come by and visit us.
0: It sounds like fun. It starts on Friday too with barrel racing, right?
10: Correct. We have some events that go on out at the fairgrounds, at the rodeo arena. So we have a Dinero and Dirt. It's a barrel racing event, and we're very proud of the fact that they're growing and getting larger and larger in size, and we think that's going to be a nice event for people to come out and see out the arena. And we also have some livestock shows which are happening at the fairgrounds. We have one of the larger junior livestock shows in the state, which is developing here in Tucumcari. And again, it's an easy drive for people to get on the interstate and come and visit us here.
0: Oh, and it is so much fun when the kids are getting excited about their critters. It really is.
10: Oh, it's always nice to see. And we have some, you know, some phenomenal animals. And we've been very proud of the judges that we've had to come in to help these kids out as they go through the course of the year.
0: That's so cool. Okay, so what is involved in a Rawhide parade? Are there cattle?
10: Well, actually, we don't have the longhorns, which are in the parade that you'll get at a cattle drive. Do have longhorns that are from a local producer that will be on display with things. And for our longhorns that are in the parade, that's going to be the Logan Longhorns bus coming down. So we get to have a long parade that way.
0: Oh, I like, probably safer too.
10: Well, it's a little bit easier to handle.
0: Yeah, yeah. So what other sorts of things are going on at Tucumcari Rawhide Days? What can we let folks know?
10: Oh, we have a full day of events here on Saturday. As again I said, we started off with our opening ceremonies at 8 o'clock, that free chuck wagon breakfast. Then throughout the day, we're going to have arts and craft vendors, food vendors, photography show, community booth, some Western demonstrations. We have a flint napping and arrowhead creation. We have our longhorns on display. There will be a show and shine car show that's available for people to enjoy. We have a vendor coming in from the Pueblos, which is going to be doing some traditional Native American food. So we have those Indian tacos, which will be available for everyone. Then throughout the day, there's going to be a variety of live music, speakers on historical topics from around the Southwest, and a variety of other demonstrations as well. We're also very proud to have Gene Ross, a celebrated New Mexico Native American craftsman, who's going to be doing some displays and giving a talk. Then last in the evening, I said we're having a free barbecue supper, and right after that is our famous Rawhide Raffle, where we have thousands of dollars worth of prizes to be given away, and we're sure looking forward to people coming out and joining us with that. So the music, the food, the activities, we're hoping we get everybody to come down and join us in Tubencary on Saturday.
0: It is a full weekend. So, Alan, since this has been around a while, is there part of it that maybe is your favorite, a part of the celebration you just hate missing?
10: Well, I tell you, the Chuck Wagon Breakfast is one thing that's been a very nice tradition for us at the Historical Museum. We've done that throughout the Rawhide events over the years. And you know, we have people coming in to help us from coast to coast that come in to be able to help put this event on. And we sure think it's a nice way for people to start the day and to come in and start off the celebration.
0: Well, give people the where and when, Alan. It kicks off on Friday.
10: Correct. So about 3 to 4 o'clock at the arena in Tucumcari at the Quay County Fairgrounds is the barrel racing events and activities. But the major events are going to be on Saturday. So this is Saturday, June 20th at 8 a.m. at the Tucumcari Historical Museum. And this is at 416 South Adams in the middle of Tucumcari. It's easy access, easy to find. And we'd also like to say that the Dinosaur Museum, which is right down the street from us, is giving a free day of events there. So it's a good way to be able to come in and get a full range of activities and things to see and do in Tucumcari, New Mexico.
0: You sure can, and you can keep the kids busy, too. I love that.
10: Oh, yeah, we have kids' games, which are going to be going on Saturday afternoon. And with that, you know, we have like a bouncing bull race and the stick horse race and the water balloon contest and whatnot. So there's going to be plenty of things for people to enjoy, you know, from the displays to all of the live music we have around. And again, you know, music running from we have Mariachi Diferencia, which is going to be there. We have music by Amanda Garcia. We have Jonathan Castillo y Profundo. And just a variety of live music throughout the day. And again, some speakers on Western topics. So we think it'd be something for people to come out and enjoy and to be able to get a little bit of their Western heritage tradition going here.
0: Indeed. Alan Daugherty, president of the board at Tucumcari Historical Museum, thanks for hopping on the radio with us. We really appreciate it. Have fun next weekend.
10: Hey, we look forward to it. Hopefully y'all will be able to come down, too. We're sure looking forward to seeing people come to see us from all over the state.
0: Indeed. Alan, thanks a bunch. Appreciate it. And if you want to get more information, you can go online, TucumcariRawhideDays.com. Coming up next, how can we help save the bees as the weekend continues? 96.3 News Radio, KKOB.
15: How did I lose weight? And I did. Lean, right here. I did. I love this stuff. 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

0: How did I lose weight? And I did lean right here. I did. I love this stuff. Listen, Brickhouse Nutrition been with me for a long time. So chatting with Miles, I'm up at like 235. True story. I never minded being 235, but you know what minded? 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
3: Hoping all the little honeybees sail on here in New Mexico. We have at least 22 species of bees. Bumblebees, known to make their home right here in our state, at last count. But there is some data that shows our pollinators are in trouble. And you can learn more about that this week. With us on the line, Amy Dolent for the Xerce Society for Invertebrates. And she is an endangered species conservation biologist. I think I missed one of the conservations. Anyway, Amy, good to have you along. Thank you so much for being with us.
4: Yeah, thanks so much for having me.
3: You bet. My friends over there at Bosque del Apache have an amazing Zoom opportunity coming up this week that is going to help with pollinator education and introduce us to the New Mexico Bumblebee Atlas, which I didn't even know we had.
4: Yeah. It's a brand new project this year, so I'm excited to have the chance to share it with them and to let more people know about this awesome opportunity to help bumblebees in New Mexico.
3: Yeah, so how can we help bumblebees in New Mexico?
4: Yeah, well, maybe like let's just start by saying, like, what's wrong with bumblebees in New Mexico, right?
3: So we should start with that, shouldn't we? Yeah. What's going on with bumblebees, Amy?
4: Yeah, so a lot of times when we think about bees and pollinators, we think about honeybees, and there's so many other bees in the world that are native, and honeybees in North America are not native, and they typically are used for agriculture. And then we have all of these awesome pollinators that are bees other than honeybees, and bumblebees is one group of them. In North America, we have close to 50 species of bumblebees, and in New Mexico, probably around 22 species that have been documented. And we just know that they've been facing some declines in population and range because of habitat loss, pesticides in the environment, hot, drought, weather. So climate change, all of those things are affecting them and making them not able to be as healthy of populations as in the past. So we're just seeing declines in bumblebees and a lot of our other pollinator species as well.
3: One of the things that I find kind of interesting, I was looking, obviously, online for a gift for my dad. He lives out of town. So anyway, Father's Day is coming up. But they had all of these really cool little different structures that you could put water in for the bees. And what I'm getting at is I never thought about how bees need water. And they do.
4: Yeah. Yeah. So that's the best thing that anybody can do for any of the bees is to provide them the same things that we need to survive, right? They need food, which for bees is flowers, of a diversity of flowers so that they can have a variety of foods, and water they need for sure. And then also

0: habitat. They need a place to live. And for most native bees, that is, they nest in ground, like ground nesting bees. So like the majority of our native bees are nesting underground. And then others nest in cavities, so like hollow stems or sometimes in rock piles or abandoned rodent burrows, things like that. Mm-hmm. Having those kinds of things in your yard is providing those pollinators the things that they need to survive, because they need the same things to survive that we do.
1: Ah, so the Bumblebee Atlas actually keeps track of the bees, right? And we can help you do that.
0: Yeah, for sure. So we have, we know that bees are in decline, but there's still huge gaps in data, especially across the West and especially in large states like New Mexico that haven't had a lot of scientific study of bees. So we know, you know, there's observations of bumblebees, and if you look at historic records, it really makes it look like bumblebees love cities and they love rest stops and highways because that's where people have documented them. But if you get away from those population centers, we really don't know what's going on. And we know that with these declines of bumblebees and the threats that they're facing in the environment, and then also New Mexico is the southern end of many species ranges, so we really just don't know where their ranges end. And then with all of these threats, we don't know which habitats they're using and what flowers they're relying on. And so that's what the New Mexico Bumblebee Atlas is. It's this large data gathering endeavor where we invite anybody who's interested to get trained using our training resources to go out and conduct surveys to help us find where the bees are, what habitats they're using, what flowers they're relying on.
1: Do other states have similar sorts of atlases?
0: Yeah, so the Xerces Society, we have atlases now. New Mexico is the 21st state where we have atlas projects. Some other states have atlas projects through other organizations. But yeah, this is something that's expanding. And the cool thing about bumblebees is you can identify them to species with photos. So our volunteers are trained to catch bumblebees in a net, put them in a vial, and then put them on a cooler on ice, and that makes them go to sleep temporarily, so that you can safely handle them without them stinging you or flying away. And then you can take a series of up-close pictures. And those pictures can get uploaded to our website, bumblebeewatch.org. And then the people on our team at Xerces can look at those pictures and identify them to species. And our volunteers document where they were and what flowers they were on and what the habitat type is. So it's a way to just be able to get a lot of information in a short amount of time if we have a really strong volunteer network for the atlas.
1: Well, yeah, and it sounds like a volunteer network, folks out of town. So we're pretty good about that here in New Mexico. We have lots of out-of-town places.
0: Yeah, and like every place in New Mexico is where we want data. So we've taken the entire state of New Mexico and divided it into grid cells. So each grid cell is about 50 kilometers by 50 kilometers, so it's a very large space. And we ask each volunteer if they're committed to doing surveys to adopt the grid cells so we can see where people are planning on going. And we want to really spread the effort out. So we do still want current data on, you know, cities and towns and population centers, but we really want to try to get people out to some of those non-population centers to find out what's going on in those wild spaces.
1: Well, you could make a little field trip out of it. I'm big on field trips. I love field trips.
0: Yeah, that's what I say. That's, I'm like, you could go on a Bumblebee Atlas road trip and you can, you know, where have you wanted to go for a vacation or just to explore? And now just take your net and your cooler and do some bumblebee surveys along the way.
1: Okay, I'm going crazy trying to track down the information that I initially saw about this Zoom on Tuesday with friends of Bosque del Apache are putting it together. And I can't find the information. I'm sure hoping you have it. I know you're the presenter, but I don't necessarily expect you to offer us technical advice. But if you have any, I'm trying to figure out where to go to get in on the Zoom.
0: Yeah, so, I mean, I got it through an email through the Friends, but I would say go to the Friends website and have they have a registration page so you can get that Zoom link. And this is going to be it's kind of an introduction to bumblebees in general. So like the title is, you know, New Mexico's bumblebees and how we can help them. So just an introduction to like how bumblebees are different from other pollinators and how awesome these little animals are, why they're one of my favorite animals, and some of the threats that they're facing. And then I will introduce the Bumblebee Atlas and tell people how they can get involved.
1: It sounds like you've been loving on bumblebees for a very long time, Amy.
0: Uh, I, I spent most of my career as a middle and high school science teacher, and mm-hmm. always loved nature and wanted to, like, what do I want to focus on if I go back and get a master's degree? And I couldn't decide what I loved the most. And then I did an entomology elective with students at the school I was teaching at in Arizona, and just fell in love with entomology and the stories and the discovery. And then my master's project at Montana State was bumblebees of Montana. And that's when I just really, yeah, like I went down this rabbit hole, and they're fascinating little animals, and they're just really fun to share with people. I love sharing my love of them with other people.
1: They are fascinating little animals. I remember when I, the first time I went camping down in the southern part of the state, and I saw those great big bees, the carpenter bees, I think they're called. I couldn't believe it because, I'm from the Northwest where they don't have really big bees like that, or at least none I saw. And they aren't scary bees. They're just big.
0: Yeah, they're just big. And that's, a lot of people are afraid of bumblebees too because they're big. And especially in the spring when the queens are out, they're like really big and they're noisy. But I like to tell people they're like flying puppies. They're pretty gentle. They're not aggressive. They're just out doing their thing, collecting pollen to raise their offspring. And they're only ever going to sting if they feel threatened, you know. So they're fascinating. They're so super important. Just really fun to learn about.
1: Well, yeah, we wouldn't really have much of anything if we didn't have pollinators.
0: Right, right. And New Mexico is just a really cool place to learn about pollinators because bumblebees are more adapted for cooler environments. So, like, in the mountains is where there's going to be more diversity. But there's a couple species that are more adapted for desert environments. So one is, like, Bombus sonoris, the Sonoran bumblebee, is one that you're going to find in some of those drier areas. But across, like, all of the desert Southwest, there's a lot of little native bees that are specialists to one type of plant. And so it's, like, the highest diversity of the bees in North America is in the desert Southwest. And so there's so much to learn, so much that we don't know. Probably 1,000 to 1,500 species of bumblebees in New Mexico. Not all of them have been documented yet. So there's a lot to learn and a lot to think about these super important animals that help us pollinate, that help with pollinating all of our native plants. And, you know, we want to learn about them and help them before some of these issues cause them to disappear.
1: Absolutely. And I mean, I have to pick my jaw up off the counter here because I've learned so many things about bees today. So I imagine your Tuesday conversation on Zoom is going to be amazing. It's an evening talk, correct?
0: It is in the evening. Yes.
1: Gotcha. All righty. So
0: I don't have my calendar.
1: That's all right. That's all right. Tuesday night. Go online to Friends of Bosque del Apache and be poking around there. Look for the registration area so you can sign up for this amazing Zoom endeavor. I'm gonna do that myself because I would like to learn more about bees, I gotta say.
0: Awesome. I would also encourage people to go to the bumblebeeatlas.org website. That's the project. And then you can go to the New Mexico Bumblebee Atlas website and just learn more about this project that is launching this year and see how you can help for sure.
1: Yep. And bumblebeeatlas.org. That's a place to go.
0: Yeah.
1: And learn all about it. Amy, it's been so much fun talking with you. Is there anything else that I missed? We could go on and on about bees, I know.
0: Yeah, I mean, we could go on and on about bees. And I guess the one thing that I want everybody to know is even if you can't get involved in the Bumblebee Atlas, if you're not comfortable in going out and doing surveys, the number one thing that everyone can do is build habitat. So planting the flowers, you know, having those nesting overwintering sites in the water that you talked about, like that. I just want to emphasize, like, that's the best thing that anybody can do to help all of our pollinators.
1: Oh, I like that because it's sort of like the best thing we can do for ourselves, too, is plant some flowers, put some water in our yard, and then we have something to look at and enjoy.
0: Yeah, it's beautiful. It's a great way to spend an afternoon or evening is just watching and listening to the bees.
1: It sure is. Amy Dolan, she is for the Xerces Society for Invertebrates, the Endangered Species. She is an Endangered Species Conservation Biologist. I think I still missed one conservation, but you get the idea. She's amazing, and so are the bees. Amy, thanks so much for being with us.
0: Thanks so much for having me.
1: Oh, yeah. And anytime you want to hop on and talk about bees, you got something coming up, let me know. And also, as you get into the Bee Atlas and you start needing more citizen scientists out there, we'll remind folks.
0: Yeah, for sure. And it'll be fun to be able to share what all of our citizen scientists discover, too, to like let people know what we found out in New Mexico as the project evolves over time.
1: Exactly. Yeah, get out of the city, get out of the rest areas, and go out and look for some bees. Thanks, Amy. Appreciate you.
0: Yep. Thanks. Have a good day.
1: You too. Coming up next, we'll take a look at what's going on today and the week ahead as the weekend continues. 96.3 News Radio, KKOB.
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3: How did I lose weight? 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
1: Good morning. Terry Travis, Jerry Wright, the weekend, sharing a Sunday morning with you here on 96.3 News Radio, KKLB. Let's see, this afternoon, if you are of a mind, you can head on down to Old Town. This weekend, I think the music started Friday. I mean, it's not nonstop, of course, but they've got music down there at Old Town. If you go online, let's see, cabq.gov, you can find out who's going to be playing on the weekends. 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CABQ.gov / arts and culture will get you there. You can step back in time this afternoon out at the Santa Fe Spring Festival at Los Golondrinas. This weekend is all about the sheep, and there may be even a detective or two in the flock. You're just going to have to find out for yourself. Dan Goodman out at Los Golondrinas says it's a fun way to share the shearing with everyone.
6: We're always looking forward to this one. It's our season opening event. And as you know, we've got to take the winter parka off the sheep. So it's great that everybody gets a chance to participate in that.
1: Yep, that's us snickering in the background, thinking about winter parkas on sheep. You can learn about New Mexico's long history with sheep and weaving, and the shearer is even using traditional techniques. They've got crafts for kids, too. There's something for everybody. More information, golondrinas.org is the place to go. Looking at the week ahead of us, Pint Glass Day is coming up on Wednesday, and the glasses are one of a kind this year.
14: This year, we are piggybacking on Route 66 Centennial. So we held a contest earlier in the year asking local artists to come up with some artwork for the pint glass. And we found an amazing artist, Stefan Batista Jennings. He is going to be having an event at Sidetrack. He actually works at Sidetrack Brewing. He came up with the design this year, and we're just blown away by it. We love it. We think it represents, you know, New Mexico's version of Route 66.
1: That's Abby Edmonston there. She is the executive director of the New Mexico Brewers Guild. This year, 35 brewers, count them all, taking part. And it is all day on Wednesday. If you want to find out more about maybe where the glasses are, where as far as I understand, they're at all of the different breweries. But you got to hop on them quick because they go fast. NMBeer.org, the place to go, and you can find out who is participating in this year's New Mexico Pint Glass Day. Juneteenth celebrations across the state this week at Civic Plaza on Friday here in Albuquerque from 5 to 11. There's the Juneteenth celebration. Juneteenth with the Isotopes, too, at Isotopes Park on Friday at 7 o'clock. And then on Saturday, that's when Rio Rancho steps in and has their Juneteenth celebration over there at Haynes Park from 10 to 4. Santa Fe Plaza also will have a Juneteenth celebration on Saturday. And opening conversation, The Woods Before Sunrise, that's also pertaining to Juneteenth over there at the Albuquerque Museum from 2 to 3. And we've got World Refugee Day, too, coming up from 4 to 8 at Civic Plaza on Saturday. The Rio Rancho Astronomical Society has their regular monthly get-together coming up this Friday at the Rainbow Park Observatory. The speaker is Rick Feinberg. He's an astronomy educator and a science communicator. He's now retired, but he used to be the editor of Sky and Telescope magazine and also the press officer with the American Astronomical Society. His presentation is going to be on what happened to Pluto. And if you're older than 96 or younger than 20, you were born in a solar system with 9 planets. But back in 2006, as you'll recall, they adopted the definition of planet there at the Astronomical Union that excluded Pluto. So you can ask Rick why. The meeting's at 7:30. It's free and open to the public, and there will be telescopes available for stargazing after the meeting, weather permitting. You want to find out more? RRASTRO.org. Summer solstice weekend coming up too, June 20th and 21st. Grab your yoga mat and head on downtown for the Nomadic Yoga Festival. Returning to Albuquerque, it is going to be at Fusion. The festival will feature classes, meditation, breath work, live workshops, music. There's also a focus on first responders and those who've served in the military with special trainings.
15: How this is different is, you know, they really work those first responders and military to kind of get them out of, you know, out of that sort of stereotype of what might yoga be. You know, they might have those stereotypes of, you know, the yoga pants, Starbucks wearing
1: yes.
15: goers in, you know, within the community. But it's really for anyone.
1: Absolutely. Co-organizer Richard Williams says, if you want to meet everyone in the community, that they want to meet them right where they're at. Fusion, the event space, that's the place to be. NomadicYogaFestival.com will get you a little more information. Got ranch life here in New Mexico. You can find out more about that at Placidas Ranch Fest coming up a week from today, Saturday, June 20th from 11 to 4. We're going to talk with the founder coming up at 9:30 this morning. Find out a little bit more. The Cloudcroft Brewfest is coming up next weekend. 21 and only event. And then all week long, kicking off on Monday, the Silver City Clay Festival. If you want to find out more, clayfestival.com. 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
3: How did I lose weight? 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
17: From ABC News, I'm Brian Clark. The Trump administration maintaining optimism about a potential deal coming together with Iran to end the war. UN Ambassador Mike Waltz told ABC's This Week it could happen today.
18: I'm confident. The team is confident. Again, I'll let the final details be announced by them. I don't want to get ahead of the president or the vice president, but they have every intent of getting this done today.
17: One potential obstacle, Israel continues to strike parts of Lebanon targeting Iranian-backed Hezbollah militants. ABC Chief Global Affairs correspondent Martha Raddatz is in Jerusalem. She says if the U.S. and Iran sign a deal, the Strait of Hormuz would reopen. But then what would happen?
19: They say they have about 60 days to resolve all these other issues, and that's where they get into the nuclear technicalities, like going in to get that enriched uranium, or as President Trump calls it, the nuclear dust. He said that we, the United States, would go in when things calm down or at an appropriate time. But again, very vague details on what this would look like, and to have only 60 days to settle those kinds of complications, That's a tough call.
17: Today, the president turns 80. He's just the second president to turn 80 in office. He'll mark the day by attending a UFC fight on the south lawn of the White House. It's party time in New York City. fans celebrating as the Knicks won their first NBA championship since 1973. The NYPD says more than 60 people were arrested. Police in Chicago are investigating this explosion outside the home of a city alderman. Police say it was a suspected firework. Alderman Byron Lopez's office says it was a bomb. Nobody was hurt. Nara Organics has recalled its organic baby formula sold at Target stores and online because of an outbreak of infant botulism. You're listening to ABC News.
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17: President Trump's name is now off of the Kennedy Center for the Performing Arts, says ABC's Selena Wang.
22: President Trump's name stripped off the Kennedy Center. Workers yanking the letters off the building, complying with the federal judge's ruling that the renaming was unlawful. The Justice Department filing a last-minute appeal to stop it, but the courts saying no. The center's executive director filed a sworn declaration confirming Trump's name is gone from all physical signage, the website, even employee email signatures.
17: There's a major cleanup in Merrillville, Indiana after an EF2 tornado swept through the town. Evelyn Holmes from affiliate WLS has more.
23: Officials say the storm caused extensive damage to hundreds of homes and local structures. Fortunately, no serious injuries have been reported.
24: We have officers that are working around the clock just to patrol the heavily destroyed areas in the northern part of town.
23: One confirmed tornado went through the northwest Indiana town around 7 o'clock Thursday night. The National Weather Service classified the storm system as an EF2, which can pack winds up to 135 miles an hour.
17: An Oklahoma father says his 15-year-old daughter's clinically brain dead after trying the Benadryl challenge that involves taking excessive doses of diphenhydramine. Richard Preston says parents should monitor TikTok challenges.
25: Watch out, you know, for new trending challenges and, you know, look for signs of it. Look them up, see what they mean.
17: Brian Clark, ABC.
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26: After gusty East Canyon winds early in the morning, we're pleasant and warm today with increasing clouds. Showers and storms develop after lunchtime. 86 Albuquerque, 77 Santa Fe. Tonight, storms ending by midnight, then mostly cloudy and mild. 60 Albuquerque, 54 Santa Fe. On Monday, winds shift and temperatures rebound. Only a slight rain chance. 89 Albuquerque, 81 Santa Fe. Get the latest forecast updates and personalized weather alerts with the KOAT app. I'm meteorologist Olga Breeze for KOAT 7.
4: A touch on the windy side and 70 degrees in downtown Albuquerque. Cloudy, 66 in Santa Fe. 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
1: Starting to get you in the mood for the 4th of July. Easy way to do it. A week from today, an event you will not want to miss at Winrock Town Center. Fetching Futures. It's hosted by Paws and Stripes. So now you understand. Stacy Bruce, Executive Director with Paws and Stripes, with us on the phone. Stacy, welcome. Good to have you along this morning.
0: Good morning. Thank you for having me.
1: Ah, you bet. So there's a few things coming up this summer that we want to make sure folks know about. And these events support and serve veterans and rescue dogs. And before we get too far, let's give folks an idea of what Paws and Stripes does.
0: Paws and Stripes, we are a veteran-serving organization. We were founded over 16 years ago right here in the Albuquerque area. Our legacy program, which is what makes us so unique, is that we work with local dog rescues, so Animal Humane, Bernalillo County, to identify dogs that we know are capable of becoming service dogs, great candidates for service dogs. So rather than breeding puppies, we're saving two lives at a time, meaning the rescue dog and the veteran. We bring that dog into our care. We connect them with a veteran. The veteran and the dog become a team, and the veteran trains that dog to become his or her service dog over the span of 12 to 18 months. So beyond that, we also provide mental health services to veterans and their loved ones. It's just all around a wellness program. I think it's important to note that New Mexico has one of the highest suicide rates in the United States amongst our veterans. So that's why Paws and Stripes exists.
1: It's a sobering statistic and certainly worth talking about, because I'm glad that you did. I want people to know that. And the other thing that I know is often rescue dogs, you know, just mutts, are overlooked for this type of work, right?
0: Absolutely. And these dogs want and have purpose. It's amazing. My favorite question is there a certain breed? I love that question because I get to say, pit mixes are awesome. Mm-hmm. Not a certain breed. We're looking at temperament, reactivity, drive, and purpose. So there are breeds that might be a little bit more difficult to work with, but overall, we are looking at certain characteristics that dogs carry that we know make them a good candidate. So you're right. It can be a little mutt off the street. It's not a certain dog that is successful.
1: Yeah, and I'm so happy that you're matching up these rescue dogs and veterans, because obviously both groups need help. And the way that they can help one another, talk a little bit about that, because I've seen this in action, but it is an amazing, amazing thing.
0: Well, I think it's in our program, it's a mix of things. So certainly it's that animal-human bond. We know that. We know that that is very impactful in a veteran's life and in any human's life. We also know that by entering this program and spending 12 months with us, 18 months of it, this is a high-touch program. This is a program a veteran could be with us anywhere from 4 to 10 hours a week. So part of what veterans struggle with is that stigma and isolation. And rather than coming in and say, hey, let's dive into therapy, hey, let's dive into a relationship with this wonderful little four-legged soul, in addition to the trainers that we're working with within our trainers at Paws and Stripes, but then also there's that mental health component. So it's a long journey, but it's a journey that pulls veterans out of isolation and gives skill sets that working with a dog is different than working with a human. So I don't know how to describe it. There's just magic within all of those components.
1: I think fur therapy is magic. I agree with you.
0: Yes, absolutely.
1: And I mean, some dogs find themselves being, you know, support animals because it's natural to them. I mean, that's the other thing that's important to remember about dogs is they really want to please you, be there for you, pay attention to you. And so it seems to me, too, that rescue dogs are just ideally suited for this.
0: Absolutely. And it's interesting. There's certain breeds, herding breeds. They're too busy. Sometimes those are difficult dogs to work with because they want to herd. They want to work. We had another dog that came in. We thought she would be perfect, beautiful little husky. She's a lover. She just wants to lay down and be loved. And so within those dogs, you have to find the ones that want to work and that understand that mission. And they're there. They know when to work. They know how to protect their veterans. And we're pretty good at finding them.
1: I love that. I mean, do you go out on like rescue missions, so to speak, and go to the different, or are the folks there at different shelters around town keeping their eyes peeled for you?
0: We go into the shelter. So I have three trainers at Paws and Stripes, and we are on a weekly or biweekly basis in the different shelters. So we're at Animal Humane, we're at Bernalillo County, and we work with other smaller rescues as well. So we are in there. We have a series of tests and evaluations that we're doing with the dogs in the shelter. And when they pass those tests and evaluations, we then pull them out. We bring them to Paws and Stripes. We do more assessments. We do their medical testing. And a new component that we just added within the last year is we now, once we identify that the dog is a good candidate, we actually send them to the prison system. And inmates work with those dogs for up to 6 to 8 weeks, working up to a certain level of obedience. So then we're bringing those dogs out of the prison system. We are now placing a well-trained dog with a veteran. So prior to this piece of our programming, we were pulling a dog out of a shelter, in essence, a traumatized dog with a traumatized veteran, which created a difficult first 3 months or so as that dog is learning obedience. But now they're coming out of the prison system with a great level of obedience and making a much smoother transition into the home and the lives of the veteran. We're so proud of this component of our program.
1: Yeah, and spreading that whole fur therapy idea too, because I would imagine that the inmates get a sense of purpose out of helping to train that dog.
0: They absolutely do. We had our first what we would call graduation. So our trainers are actually in the prison system working with the inmates. And we had our first graduation where we pulled two dogs out of the prison system to present to veterans. And the inmates were sad. They understand their purpose. They understand what they're doing. And it was difficult. But they know that they are giving back to veterans who have given so much to us.
1: Yeah. This is just a full circle, feel good all the way around.
0: Yeah, it is. It is.
1: Well, let's talk about Fetching Futures that is coming up next Sunday. It includes a lot of different ways you can get to know and support the organization. And it is on Father's Day.
0: That's right. That's right. Fetching Futures. It's at Winrock Town Center from 11 to 2. It is a multi-purpose community event. First and foremost, we want our veterans and the public to understand what resources are available to them. So we will have at Winrock our veteran partners out there, the Veterans Integration Center, Department of Veterans Services, the VA, several resources that are available to our veterans. We will also have, and this is so much fun, Bernalillo County Shelter, Animal Humane, and a couple of other rescues will be there with dogs and other pets for adoption. We will do a dog show. We will award the cutest, waggiest tails categories. We'll just have a fun dog show. Amanda Michon, a local personality, will be hosting that, emceeing that, and just a great opportunity. Come have a picnic. Food trucks will be there. We'll have a DJ. We'll have family activities. Bring a blanket, bring some food, and enjoy a day learning about resources available to our veterans and maybe take a dog home.
1: And I'm assuming this is in the green space area there at Winrock.
0: Yes, yes.
1: It's really pretty.
0: This is what we call a friend raiser, not necessarily a fundraiser. Of course, we would ask for donations. None of our services cost. We don't charge a dime to our veterans. But in this instance, our purpose is really to raise awareness for the rescue dogs in our community and also for our veterans.
1: You've also got a golf tournament coming up this month that will benefit your organization on June 29th.
0: June 29th at Sandia. If anybody's interested in sponsoring or playing, the website is nmenchantedgolf.golf. We are still looking for golfers and sponsors, and we're very excited. That will also benefit our partner, Animal Humane.
1: Excellent. And then later in the summer, your Salute to Service Gala will take place on the 29th of August.
0: Also at Sandia Casino Resort. That is our largest fundraiser of the year. That is the time that we come together, get dressed up, celebrate our veterans. Our theme this year is the heart behind the service. So we will certainly have stories of heart and those individuals and little furry souls that are empowering and helping our veterans thrive.
1: Yeah, indeed.
0: Also,
1: and you can't...
0: another event that I'd love to pitch too.
1: Sure.
0: Pistons for Patriots. We are the beneficiary. That is a big car show, August 22nd and 23rd. We'd love to come back, visit with you when that gets a little bit closer. So huge car show at Expo New Mexico. Great music lineup. We'll have a special guest coming in from Los Angeles to be a part of the music lineup. We're not announcing who that is yet, but also very excited about that event.
1: Oh, well, stay tuned for that. Stacey, you betcha. You come on anytime and tell us what's going on. Your organization's amazing.
0: Thank you. Well, and I'd like to thank KKOB for all you do and all you talk about for our veterans. We cannot make a difference without KKOB and people like you raising awareness and spreading the word about the work that's being done to support our veterans. So thank you.
1: Well, it is our privilege, Stacey, believe me. Stacey Bruce, she is the executive director of Paws and Stripes. Is there a place online people can get more information about the good work you do?
0: Just go to our website, www.pawsandstripes.org.
1: I like simplicity. Stacey, great talking with you. Thank you so much.
0: Thank you. Y'all have a great Sunday.
1: Ah, you too. 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
5: Give me more wine, girl. I need another drink of that wine. It'll
1: be the theme song for the upcoming Vino in the Valley event. Yeah, really, any excuse is a good one to drive up to Red River, but Vino in the Valley is probably the best excuse I've got this weekend, because that's coming up next weekend. CEO of the Red River Chamber of Commerce, Naoma Staley, joining us. Good morning, Naoma. Thanks for being with us on the radio.
6: Yeah, thank you for having me.
1: So traditionally, you have this on Father's Day weekend, but Dad can actually get a start on the Vino because the event kicks off on Friday. He doesn't have to wait till Sunday.
6: That's true. He doesn't have to be patient at all. He's got Friday and Saturday to get him to Sunday.
1: Excellent, excellent. So the 2026 edition of Vino in the Valley, you're putting it all together there with help from folks, of course, in Red River and the Cuesta Creative Council. Tell us about the event.
6: So Vino in the Valley, I think this is our 22nd annual festival. It was originally named Art and Wine, and the idea was to provide something for people to do, come up into the mountains, have some cool air, and enjoy all New Mexico wine and as much local art as they can possibly consume. This year, the new things we're doing are bringing back the Cuesta Creative Council in an even bigger exhibit tent. We're calling it the Local Artists Pavilion. Right next to it, we'll have the Commons presented by the Vault, which is our only, well, it's only of two things. It's our only art studio in town, and it's also our only cannabis retailer. And then, of course, we have all local live music. And by local, I mean to New Mexico. We have a bunch of New Mexican artists performing each day. Friday, Saturday, and Sunday have different themes, and there's no repeat performances, so there's a reason to come every single day.
1: Yeah, and there's something about, you know, combining all of that that's really quite delightful, not to mention that it's in Red River.
6: Oh, yeah, yes, of course. So it takes place in Brandenburg Park, which is central in Red River. You're going to be sandwiched there in the Red River Valley, and you can see mountains all around you. It's still fairly cool up here, although those of us who live up here are like, oh, my goodness, it's getting warm. But I can tell you, if you're coming from Albuquerque, Las Cruces, Santa Fe, anywhere lower, it's going to feel cool. And if you don't want to go to 3 days of the wine festival, you can also enjoy fishing, hiking, biking, all sorts of activities all around Red River.
1: It's one of my favorite parts of the state. I love doing that, the big drive, the Enchanted Circle, and it's one of my favorite places to take visitors as well. So, yeah, if you've got people in town this weekend, this sounds like a great place to take them.
6: Oh, 100%. What we enjoy the most is hosting folks from out of town. And what I truly believe is that every place in New Mexico is spectacular and different. So we're spectacular and different in the same way, if that makes sense, you know?
1: It does. It does indeed. So the whole wine tasting thing, it's not really that complicated, is it? I mean, you just stick your nose in the glass and then what do?
6: Yeah. So when you pay for your entry, you'll be gifted a taster cup. If you want, you can purchase a piece of glassware, and so that you could have a whole glass later. And then you go around to one of our 8 wineries that we're going to be hosting, and you sample which kinds you'd like. Like, oh, I think I might want that red. And you try it. You, of course, take a sniff, and then you just taste your taste. All of the vendors are so friendly. A lot of the winemakers themselves will be present with us, so you'll be receiving a wine from the person who made the wine, which is very special to our festival. And I would love to know everyone's favorite once they're all done trying the different wines.
1: Do people get to vote?
6: People will. People will get to vote on the people's choice, their favorite wine. We also have favorite art, favorite experience. There's a couple People's Choice Awards. We're also holding a judged wine tasting competition, and that will be by professionals in the wine-making world. And this year's category is the Best Alpenglow Rosé. So we're looking for the beautiful color and feeling of sunset up in the mountains, and also, of course, the most beautiful rosé from the state of New Mexico. We're really proud of the fact that we get to be one of the few judged wine competitions in the state.
1: And if wine is not your thing, let's say Dad prefers a good brew, he's in luck.
6: He's in luck, yes. So we are going to have the Red River Brewery and Distillery there with us. We'll also have Santa Fe Brewing Company, and we will have Left Turn Distilling. So there are beers and spirits. Oh, and I forgot, we're going to have Mystic Ambrosia Mead. So we're also going to have mead available for folks. So you're not limited to wine. And, of course, there's other food vendors, and I just jokingly call them tasty beverages. We're going to have some sodas, some dirty sodas, all sorts of options for all of our attendees.
1: Honestly, this is so much better than another tie for Dad on Father's Day, really.
6: Yes, I actually just posted that. It was one of the things I said, like, this, Dad doesn't need another tie. Maybe an experience would be worth it.
1: Oh, yeah, and he definitely needs perhaps a nice glass of wine to enjoy his special day.
6: Indeed, and probably something cool from one of our, I think we have 70 vendors this time, 67 or 70. I'm weird with numbers. So we have a lot of vendors, so he probably needs something cool from them, too.
1: Exactly. And I mean, you know, if the gift isn't enough to take Dad there, then there's the vendors and you could do a little shopping.
6: 100%. Yes. And then have a little adventure at the end of the day, or stay overnight and have some cool mountain air during the evening, whatever floats your boat.
1: So is this an adult-only sort of thing, or are the kids invited?
6: Oh, what a good question. It's a family-friendly festival, even though it's vino in the valley, so obviously wine will be present. We have a lot of free activities that are taking place in the Commons, sponsored by The Vault. There's some free painting workshops for kids and adults. We also have one thing we're doing in the Commons this year is everyone who steps in there will be contributing to a piece of art that you don't get to find out about it till you're there. And then we're going to have some bottle painting if people want to pay just a couple dollars to paint a wine bottle that we've salvaged from our local wineries, especially Noisy Water Winery. We have a tasting room up in Red, and they gave us so many bottles. And so I really do encourage everyone to bring the family up. It's a really relaxed, chill, joyful, playful event. I think it's fun.
1: It sounds like a blast. Is there somewhere online where people can kind of get all the details?
6: Yes, it would be redriverchamber.org. We have tickets for sale on there. We also have a Facebook page, which is Red River Chamber of Commerce. And so either one will link you straight to the location where you can purchase passes ahead of time. And if you do purchase your passes ahead of time, there's a pretty big savings. There's a $5 savings for purchasing online instead of at the gate. And if you purchase ahead for a multi-day, you're going to get a huge discount.
1: Nice. Okay. RedRiverChamber.org is the place to go online. CEO of the Red River Chamber of Commerce, Naomi Staley, thanks so much for getting on the radio with us this morning. We appreciate that.
6: Absolutely. I really appreciate your talking to me.
1: Ah, no problem. Vino in the Valley kicks off on Friday, runs through Sunday, which also happens to be Father's Day. No more ties. Give him a nice glass of wine. And there's nice brews there, too. RedRiverChamber.org, the place to go to get more information. Coming up, ranch life just down the road. We'll talk about it as the weekend continues on 96.3 News Radio, KKOB.
3: How did I lose weight? And I did. Lean, right here. I did. I love this stuff. Listen, Brickhouse Nutrition been with me for a long time. So chatting with Miles, I'm up at like 2:35. True story, I never minded being 2:35, but you know what minded? My knees that were falling apart and my back. I'm like, I don't know what, before I started really lifting, probably about 190. So 2:35 was a lot. I said, I got to lose some lbs, Miles. He said, Dan, We're going to sick our team of docs and researchers on it, and we're going to get you a really good product because I don't want to take a lot of these needles and stuff. 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There's really no mystery to how they work. But that's what Lean was created to do without the needles, but it replicates the benefits of these injections. Lean supports healthy blood sugar, helps reduce spikes and cravings. It drives snacking and cravings. I'm telling you, I can vouch for it. I use it myself.

0: How did I lose weight? And I did lean right here. I did. I love this stuff. Listen, Brickhouse Nutrition been with me for a long time. 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True story. I never minded being 235, but you know what minded? My knees that were falling apart and my back. 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I said, I got to lose some LBs, Miles. 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
2: Mama, don't let your baby
3: grow up to
4: be cat. That's what I'm talking about.
5: Oh, yeah, ranch life. Lots of folks here in Mexico live it.
6: It's true.
5: But for us city slickers, the Blasitas Ranch Fest might be the closest we get.
7: It is, actually, and not a far stretch to go to get to a ranch.
5: It really isn't, and I love driving out there. Anyway, the founder of Blasitas Ranch Fest and so much more.
7: Oh, boy.
5: Keith Allen West is here with me in studio.
7: Yeah. So exciting to come to the big city, you know, and pay for parking. It's a great thing. But little different than Blasitas. I'm not my normal witty self this morning, I'll warn you.
5: Is it a little early for you?
7: Well, we were on baby watch last night.
5: So, babies.
7: Yeah. These are elk babies.
5: Elk babies?
7: Yes. So we now have two bison babies and two elk babies for the ranch fest. I had a stern talking to the elk yesterday.
5: And what did you tell the elk?
7: Well, right now we have six that are with child.
5: Okay.
7: One always delivers late, so she will not have the baby for Ranch Fest. But the other ones, the other four that hadn't had a baby yet, I was like, look, we are promoting the crap out of you and your babies. And I'm sorry, but you got to have them. So I think it worked.
5: You think that'll do it, huh?
7: Probably not. The way they look at me is not that they're convinced.
5: Do elk babies look funny when they're first born?
7: Oh, because
5: I mean,
7: awkward.
5: I know horses are very awkward.
7: It's so awkward.
5: And elk just look awkward to begin with.
7: Very awkward. And then I don't know if you've seen the TV show The Burrows with like the alien with the that's how they kind of walk because the legs don't go quite right.
8: They
7: there cheering for them because. I don't know if you know this, but I have an advanced veterinary degree through the incredible Dr. Pohl, which I watch on TV. So it's a TV veterinary.
5: It's a TV degree.
7: It is, and I have a law degree that way too. But
5: you can get one just from commercials here.
7: Exactly. Yeah. I win big for my clients. So when the babies are born, the rule of thumb with elk babies is they've got to be up and moving in an hour. And then they need to latch on to mom and nurse by 2 hours. So there's that first hour where we're watching them. Like, okay, they're getting up. Oh, she fell down. Yeah. Okay. The front legs, nope. Back legs, nope. Okay, yeah. So we did. We. It's awkward, really.
5: Well, especially if you're the baby elk.
7: Exactly. Yeah, and then you've got all of us staring at you because we're, you know.
5: I hate
7: And then before that happens, we're staring at the poor mama like, are those legs sticking out?
5: Yeah.
7: Are those... I think those are legs. And she's like, would you just leave me alone and let me have a baby? And we're like, yeah. So
5: okay, we'll do that.
7: Personal space is an issue on a ranch.
5: It sounds like everywhere.
7: Yeah.
5: You have done a lot of things.
7: I am.
5: In your life.
7: Serial entrepreneur.
5: You are an actor.
7: Yep.

0: You mentioned entrepreneur.
1: Yep.
0: You've been on the radio before, because I can tell the way you just jumped in here, put on headphones, and got
1: absolutely.
0: Up close to your mic.
1: Well, my ego likes me to be seen, number one, and heard, number two. So, okay. You know.
0: And you have a face for radio.
1: Thank you. I do. It's yeah, my mom would say thank you for that. Yeah. But no, it's just, you know, fun to get out and talk about all the great things we do. We were talking before we went on air about loving New Mexico.
0: Yeah.
1: And, you know.
0: Is that what got you here, the loving New Mexico part? Because, you know, you once were an award-winning chef in New Orleans. It is, I don't know about the leap. I'm wondering about the leap.
1: The leap was after Katrina.
0: Oh.
1: Okay. Ended up going to work with a skincare company in Santa Cruz, California. Drove through here on our way from New Orleans with six dogs, a cat, and a car.
0: That's how we get you.
1: Yeah. We drove through, and I thought one day, when I'm old, I could live in the high desert. It's beautiful. Mm-hmm. Literally just driving by on 40, right?
0: Yeah.
1: A chef that used to cook for me in New Orleans used to own an Italian restaurant called Il Piatto up in Santa Fe, and he kept saying, come to Santa Fe, come to Santa Fe. And I'm like, why? It's just old white ladies in like horse blankets and wearing turquoise, because we call it turquoise in the South. And he's like, no, it's so much more than that. So took a vacation to Santa Fe, bought a house on the fifth day.
0: See?
1: Yeah, land of entrapment, right?
0: It either lures you in
1: it
0: or
1: does.
0: It spits you out.
1: It does. And sometimes both in the same day.
0: Yeah.
1: But that's a different radio show. But yeah, just fell in love with it. Stayed up there for a couple years. Ended up, you know, in Albuquerque. And then 2 years ago, moved to Placitas, of all places.
0: It's a beautiful place.
1: Oh, it's stunning.
0: Yeah.
1: And then I was looking for houses to rent in Placitas. And Placitas has lots of large houses to rent. Six bedrooms, five bathrooms, whatever.
0: Yeah.
1: Not what a single guy needed. So there was one for rent on Elk Ridge Ranch. And I thought, well, that's interesting. So I went and looked at it, fell in love with it. And then when I started, like, getting up in the morning and I would look out the window and see the elk and all those things, and I was like, nobody knows this is here. The ranch has been there for 10 years and people, like, a mile away in Placitas didn't know it was there. So last year, that's what made me think about doing Ranch Fest.
0: Gotcha.
1: Was, you know, let's share the interesting thing of it. Now, other than Lion King with Circle of Life, I've never been this close to Circle of Life, so I'm learning things.
0: Right on. Like what?
1: Like how to dart an elk when she has worms.
0: Oh.
1: Yeah.
0: See, that's
1: a
0: skill that would come in handy.
1: It
0: definitely.
1: Does seem to come in handy. And I'm thinking, even after zombie apocalypse, some of these things might be handy.
0: You might have to dart a zombie.
1: I could have to.
0: Yeah.
1: I don't know whether it's a slow-moving zombie or the fast-moving zombie, because zombies, apparently, they're different, depending upon the show you watch.
0: But they can be.
1: Yeah. No zombies at Ranch Fest.
0: Excellent.
1: But we will have we have two baby bison.
0: Oh, they're cute.
1: They are very cute. And then we have, as of last night, two elk babies. So we do ranch tours, we have great vendors, we're going to do live music, and just have a fun day.
0: Yeah.
1: And it's my birthday, so, you know, I figured, you know, if you're going to have a party, why not invite 1,000 people or more to your house and let your landlords put a party on for you?
0: There's evidently a few people that think that.
1: Absolutely.
0: Just invite folks over.
1: You know, it's hard, though, in New Mexico now when you say, do you want to come to my ranch? Because the first thing people now think is Epstein. So I've got to be very careful in my dating life when I'm like, hey, you want to come to my ranch? And they're like, So, yeah.
0: Then if you start telling about the baby bison.
1: Yeah. That's what I deflect to the animals.
0: Well, and this is all coming up on next Saturday.
1: Yeah, June 20th.
0: Yeah. And you think that the elk moms are maybe going to have a baby or two more this week?
1: I'm going to go with two more.
0: Okay.
1: Because we had three by this time last year. Mm-hmm. Now, we had an overachiever this year that had hers on May 28th. And when we talked to the fish and wildlife and game people and said, hey, we had one come in on May 28th, they said, no, you didn't. Excuse me?
0: Well, we've got it right here.
1: We've got it. Well, no, they don't have birth till June 1st. She didn't check her calendar, so we do. So, yeah, we have one overachiever, and then the rest are on New Mexico time.
0: There you go. Just waiting.
1: Yeah.
0: So, I mean, the whole idea of coming up with Ranch Fest, obviously, you know, having people come out and look at the babies, but also, I mean, still forging that connection between ranch life and here, because that is really, you know, the basis for a lot of what we enjoy in New Mexico.
1: It's true, right? And you don't, a lot of times you don't realize that until you're here, that, you know, yes, the number one employer is the federal government, so we can blow up things, but we can also raise things and, you know, provide food and whatnot. So, you know, the ranch also has, you know, bison and elk meat for sale. They have jerky, you know, with some green chili, because I think it's required by law that green chili go into everything here.
0: Absolutely.
1: Like when I lived in New Orleans, like shrimp went in everything.
0: And I don't have a problem with that either.
1: I don't.
0: No, you know, not at all.
1: There is no consistency in the green chili world. That's my only complaint.
0: What do you mean by that?
1: So you go to the same restaurant and you order the same green chili cheeseburger.
0: Oh, okay.
1: And I have just learned to get it on the side.
0: Because it might be a bit much.
1: It might be much.
0: Yeah.
1: So, and then my new thing now is I do that. So is it white people spicy or spicy?
0: And what do they say to you?
1: They usually don't understand what I mean. Ah. So I just say, it's got good heat to it. Because yeah. I like spicy. I don't like just hot for hot's sake.
0: No, I don't either. And that's why I think those shows where they like try and, you know, kill you off.
1: No. Yeah, Ghost Pepper Challenge or whatever.
0: Plus, in a radio contest once, I ate 7 jalapeno pepper balls.
1: Oh.
0: Just because I wanted to win.
1: Did
0: so
1: you go
0: much.
1: To HR after that? I should have filed a claim.
0: I called in sick.
1: Yeah, I would say so. It's but coming you know, through you like lava, girl. Come on.
0: I'm not going to back down.
1: No, I know that. I can tell that about you.
0: Plus, it was, you know, it was for a good cause. We were raising money for to help people with their heating bills.
1: Fabulous.
0: But we have gone far afield.
1: Okay, sorry. Yes.
0: It's okay. No, I did that one.
1: Okay, good.
0: It's pretty fun. The other thing that I thought was funny, and I don't know if you have the animal sounds, but I did do that. I did look at that. Do you have the animal sounds?
1: I do. I realized, number one, chasing the animals around to get these sounds for you was mm-hmm. not the option. So I did end up just going to the interwebs to see if I could find those for us.
0: Well, they don't always. I interviewed some donkeys not too long ago, and they don't always bray
1: no,
0: on cue.
1: No. No. As an actor, they say action, and I'm like, I'm ready to go with my lines. When I say action to the bison, they look at me like, really?
0: The burros are the same.
1: Yeah, I know. So let's see what we got here. I brought you several, so.
0: Okay. Because what you're evidently. Oh. That's elk.
1: Yeah. Oh, girl, you're wrong.
0: I am.
1: That's bison. That's like, I'm in rut, and that girl is mine.
0: I haven't been close enough to a bison, I guess.
1: You're not dating like I am. I'm in the dating world, so yeah, they sound a lot like that. Let's see what else we got. Oh, here we go. Here we go.
0: Okay.
1: Maybe.
0: These are some of the sounds you'll get to hear when you go to Ranch Fest.
1: Yeah. I think that's just Placidus Night. Let me find you this one. That's chewing. That's definitely bison chewing right there.
0: Okay.
1: But I need the elk screaming. Hold on, please. There's nothing. I'll tell you. You know, I'm on. That's a baby elk.
0: Because when they get older, they sound just like that, only weirder.
1: Yeah, exactly. Yeah, the first time. So, the first time, you know, you have somebody come out to the house, and you're like, you know, come have dinner with me or whatnot, and then you hear a bugling.
0: That isn't enticing?
1: It's creepy. Yeah. Yeah. Not to mention you've invited them, you know, 7.5 miles from the highway to get to the ranch.
0: Well, then they can just follow the elk call.
1: They can, actually. Yes. You know, it's dark. There's no cell service. And then you... Here we go. That's called a bugle.
0: Yes, it is.
1: Not creepy at all.
0: It's ethereal.
1: Yeah.
0: Otherworldly.
1: Yeah, yeah. So, so you'll get, you probably will get to hear some elk sounds.
0: I bet you will. So, Placidus Ranch Fest, Saturday, Elk Ridge Ranch. What more do we need to know, Keith?
1: 11 to 4. We're going to do live music. The way we're doing it this year is it's $20 covers parking pass and anybody you've got in the car. We've got 50 vendors, a little bit of everything. We're going to have Mighty Mike's Meats. We'll be there with barbecue. We'll have some blues, jazz, gospel. They do not let me sing, by the way. That is a hard no.
0: Yeah.
1: But yeah, it'll be a fun time to come out and we're doing ranch tours every hour. So you can get, you know, within feet of some babies. And it's just a lot of fun.
0: Best way to get that into our, you know, our direction so we can find Ranch Fest.
1: Yeah. So it's easy to go to ranchfestnm.com.
0: Okay.
1: We're located at 772 New Mexico 165. So literally 7.5 miles from the Bernalillo Placidus exit through the village.
0: All righty then.
1: Just so you know, the village is 35 miles an hour. Don't go over.
0: Do not.
1: And if you're lucky, you might get to see the wild horses in the village on your way to the ranch. We've tried to negotiate that. They won't agree to that, but they're going to try.
0: That's why they're wild.
1: That's why they're wild.
0: The founder of Placidus Ranch Fest, Keith Allen West, thank you so much for coming in.
1: Thank you.
0: You betcha.
1: Yeah, and thanks for the elk parking. It was right out front.
0: Elk parking for everyone here. Coming up, we salute our heroes as the weekend continues. 96.3 News Radio, KKOB.
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0: And you can depend on us too, to honor those who have given so much in our community and really help out. There's this initiative we have going called 250 Flags. And it honors up to 250 individuals who represent the very best of what our state has to offer as we celebrate our 250th anniversary here in the United States. We are recognizing everyday heroes. You know, the people who lead, serve, make a real impact in their communities. And you can nominate someone by submitting their name and a brief description of why they deserve to be honored. Selected honorees will receive a commemorative American flag, also be recognized on air right here on News Radio KKOB, and celebrated at the official 250 Flags event. I just heard about that, Jerry. The official 250 Flags event. Official. It's coming up very soon. Oh, official. And you know, not everybody can go that. You have to be one of the people.
16: It's invitation only.
0: Been nominated and selected, such as Patton Hagler, who is one of our honorees this weekend, preparing the next generation of New Mexicans for meaningful careers right here at home. So after building his own career in the oil and gas industry as a welder and an emissions specialist, he brought all of that real-world experience to Lovington High School. He created the Oilfield Pre-Employment Pathway. He also grew the school's Skills USA chapter into the district's largest career and technical student organization, giving students hands-on skills and a clear path into high-demand careers. He was also named the 2026, this year, the ACTE Region 4 New Teacher of the Year. But he's more than a teacher. Patton is a mentor who helps students see a future filled with opportunity. We also want to honor Kathy Segura this weekend. Kathy has dedicated her career to helping New Mexicans through some of life's most difficult moments. As executive director of the American Red Cross of New Mexico, she leads disaster response, supports military families, coordinates blood drives, and strengthens emergency preparedness around the state. We have certainly leaned on the Red Cross in the last few years and getting their help as we've dealt with a lot of disasters. Under her leadership, the Red Cross has built strong partnerships with volunteers, businesses, and community organizations, helping ensure that help is available when it's needed the most. But Kathy's compassion, steady leadership, and commitment to service have made the Red Cross an even stronger lifeline for communities across New Mexico. Thank you, Kathy Segura, for what you do.
16: Yeah.
0: It's been amazing to me. I've enjoyed reading these little thumbnail sketches of these amazing people on the show, because it's just like, yep, that strikes me as someone who lives in New Mexico. Yep. Were they signed up to help? Yep. That's what we do here in New Mexico. Love that.
16: Yeah.
0: Love that. Let's see. What do we got coming up next weekend, you ask? Well, what does it feel like to fly across the Atlantic in a hydrogen-powered balloon?
16: Oh, that's going to be a cool one.
0: Oh, yeah, we're going to find out on Saturday. I'm going to talk with a local balloon pilot who recently made history. We'll also give you a look at the new animal adoption facility in Bernalillo County. And there's a new exhibit opening at the Harwood Museum in Taos. Now, if you've ever been fascinated by constructing homes from adobe, you're going to want to be along in the 9 o'clock hour on Saturday. We will tell you about this museum and how it looks at the amazing adobe, what it is. Also, we'll rumble on the Rio. The big roller derby competition is coming up. And celebrate Rawhide Days, yoga, and Juneteenth. All that and more coming up next weekend on The Weekend.
3: How did I lose weight? And I did. Lean, right here. I did. I love this stuff. Listen, Brickhouse Nutrition been with me for a long time. 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
16: From ABC News, I'm Mike Dubusky. There are positive indications from both the U.S. and Iran today as spokespeople from both sides try to work out a time frame to sign a memorandum of understanding. U.S. Ambassador to the U.N. Mike Waltz on ABC News this week.
17: I'm confident. The team is confident. Again, I'll let the final details be announced by them. I don't want to get ahead of the president or the vice president, but they have every intent of getting this done today.
16: President Trump is criticizing Israel's latest strike on Beirut, claiming the attack should not have happened and suggesting the move could compromise the impending U.S. peace deal. Tonight's Ultimate Fighting Championship event at the White House is set. Here's ABC News senior White House correspondent Selena Wang with a preview.
18: This big UFC fight is the first time a professional sporting event has ever been held on White House grounds, and President Trump says it's all to celebrate America's 250th anniversary, but it also happens to be Trump's 80th birthday.
16: Not looking great weather-wise, though.
19: We're setting up for a potentially rainy day. You know, we have the UFC fight that'll be going on at the White House there. And this is the timing where a lot of that rain is going to roll through. So if you look at this timestamp, here we are, 7 p.m.
18: This big UFC fight is the first time a professional sporting event has ever been held on White House grounds. And President Trump says it's all to celebrate America's 250th anniversary.
16: Technical difficulties there. ABC News meteorologist Samara Theodore. And the New York Knicks are NBA champions for the first time in more than half a century. ABC's Trevor Ault is in San Antonio, where he spoke with Jalen Brunson from the Knicks.
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16: The NYPD says they made more than 60 arrests last night as New Yorkers flooded the streets in celebration. 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
22: A voting rights group claims to have been the target of an FBI raid this week. Organizers say federal agents took devices, documents, and computers. Here's ABC investigative correspondent Olivia Rubin.
23: Ohio Organizing Collaborative, which registers voters in the swing state, reportedly saying more than 100 federal agents descended with warrants on Thursday. A board member for the group telling the New York Times the move is part of the administration's, quote, escalating attempt to intimidate civil rights leaders.
22: The Department of Justice confirmed to ABC News that a judge did issue a search warrant for the center, but did not clarify what was being investigated. Another shark attack off Australia this weekend, the fourth such attack in recent weeks. Agriculture Minister Tara Moriarty of New South Wales says they're stepping up enforcement.
24: Nothing is off the table in terms of how we deal with sharks going forward. But I'm particularly interested in further advice on how we can expand the use of technology, which means we can spot sharks sooner and get beaches closed and keep people safer.
22: The three other recent shark attacks in Australia were fatal, and all people involved were spearfishing. Nara Organics is recalling its baby formula after an outbreak of infant botulism across several states. The FDA says three babies between 2 and 5 months old were hospitalized after drinking whole milk organic powdered infant formula from the company. Parents who have that formula are being urged to stop using it immediately. Mike Dubosky, ABC News.
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5: Hey, Bruce, it's great to be with you today. We're going to have some fun.
27: Yes, we are. New USA Today report that we're going to talk through here in just a minute. But real quick, Phil, I know recently you got the chance to take a little jaunt overseas. You did a couple days in, what, Greece and then a cruise?
5: Yeah, my wife talked me into it. It was fun, but I tell you, that 12-hour flight from over is a long time for a big guy like me to sit in those little chairs. So, but it was fun. Went to Greece and did a cruise. Kind of interesting place there, but people said, what's well, a one unique thing that you learn? And I thought, toilet paper. So it was weird because we get to the airport after flying and said, hey, I'm going to use a restroom, and there's two cleaning ladies in there pleading while everybody's coming into the restroom, you know, the men's.
27: Oh, yeah.
5: I thought that was kind of interesting. It happened again when we flew back home. I was like, well, that wasn't a rare, something rare. I guess that's normal. But then we get to the other part of that story, I guess it was, we got to the hotel. We didn't have any toilet paper. So we called the front desk. They're super nice. And they brought up half a roll of toilet paper. Oh. You know, not a full roll, but a used roll. I was like, oh, golly, it's different here. So
27: we're portioning the toilet paper in Europe.
5: I guess. I thought that was kind of unique. So I learned something new, I guess. How they do it. But anyway.
27: Yeah. Oh, well, and sometimes that's maybe how your retirement feels. You only have a half full roll, but when you need a whole roll.
5: But it was fun. We had a good time.
27: Awesome.
5: Great views and spent some time, my wife and I, together. So.
27: Yeah, that's awesome. Well, this USA Today report, very interesting. I'm going to give you a stat, but before I do that, I want folks to know that if you're, you know, afraid of running out of money, because it is a real fear, it's probably the number one fear that Phil has worked with folks on his entire career in this industry, and that is the fear of running out of money. So if you have that fear and you don't trust what, you know, you've done this thus far, and you don't really have any guidance for that, call today and set an appointment with Phil Gordley and the Core Financial team. The phone number, 505-412-4112, 505-412-4112. Wherever you are across the fruited plain of New Mexico, Phil would love to chat with you. All right, this USA Today study, 67% of Americans, so two-thirds of Americans, fear outliving their savings more than they fear death, Phil. And that's a stunning number. Why do you think that fear has become so powerful for so many?
5: After helping people for over 30 years, I still love what I do. But the one thing that, you know, hasn't changed is the fear of running out of money. And, you know, a lot of things have changed in the last 30 years, but people are really nervous even more so today about living too long and running out of money. And I think there's several reasons why it's even like two-thirds. That's a lot. But, you know, inflation, it costs so much more today. It takes more money to live just for the basics. So if it costs more, you have to take out more because everything costs more. The one thing you're forced to do is take money out of retirement accounts. And, of course, now you have the opportunity to pay more taxes. So that there's just kind of several things that makes people really nervous about that.
27: Boy, no kidding. And let's talk about healthcare. In fact, I've been talking with several people who have retired prior to 65, and they're realizing, you know, just how beneficial healthcare from your employer has been. I mean, because I don't know that you fully appreciate. You know, some money comes out of your check, and your employer pays a portion. Maybe there's some employers that pay, you know, the bulk of it. And then all of a sudden, when you have to go to the marketplace and start buying yours, and you're spending $1,200, $1,500 a month, you're like, I wasn't expecting that. So assisted living right now in the United States, the average is $6,200 a month, Phil. That's $74,400 a year. Let's talk about just healthcare and how a number like that kind of changes your perspective and the retirement conversation.
5: Well, that's a big piece of the retirement puzzle. It's funny, we had another couple went with us to Greece and the cruise, and he recently retired from the federal government, and he was saying something about that he still gets healthcare benefits from his previous, from the government.
27: Right.
5: He's like, gosh, we pay a little over $200 a month for health insurance. And I thought, oh, yeah, that's nothing. That's dirt cheap. Keep
27: yes.
5: that one. So,
27: yes.
5: so that's one piece of the pie. But from the long-term care, expenses, and as we get older, we know the health usually changes. And, if you're paying $6,000 a month, that's probably not the biggest or fanciest place, but you got to have it. So, a reason why a lot of people keep working. So one of the things we use, or one of the tools that I think a lot of our listeners are not aware of, some of the indexed annuities that we talk about that we use some of the time for a piece of the fiscal house, they have healthcare benefits included in a lot of them. And so you can grow the money, but you have some healthcare benefits. If you need it, you have it. But if you don't need it, you haven't thrown that money out the window. That money still grows, and that's still your money. So there's kind of a double-edged sword there that can be very beneficial that a lot of people don't realize with some of the annuities. There are some other healthcare benefits that needs to be included or talked about in your retirement plan.
27: Another one in this USA Today report, Phil, is another source of fear is Social Security. Now, if Congress does nothing, and unfortunately, some of the time they do nothing, but or at least that's what it feels
5: most
27: like.
5: Most of the time.
27: Retirees could potentially face a 28% cut in monthly benefits if nothing is done by 2032. No. Usually they'll wait till the 11th hour. It's kind of like, when we have work furloughs or those kind of things, you shut the government down, whatever. They wait till the 11th hour to do something. What should people do with the information about Social Security right now?
5: Well, a lot of financial advisors never really talk about the Social Security benefit, but we think that's important in retirement. So, personally, I don't know if they'll do nothing and cut the benefits by 28%, but it could be some percentage, a piece of that or half of it. So that would definitely affect most people. I think, number one, stress test your income, meaning could you handle lower benefits if that changes? And, the sooner you build up more income sources, the less exposed you are in the future. So, when I say stress test, well, number one, how much risk are you taking with your current retirement plans? Are you maybe paying too much in fees? Could you be more tax efficient? All those would help when you have a retirement plan that includes Social Security and the changes probably coming forward. So, I'd say act now. It's complimentary. Reach out to us if you'd like to find out more. That's our focus, retirement planning. Give us a call, 505-412-4112. Whether you have $100,000 or $5 million or somewhere in the middle, it's complimentary. Take advantage of that. 505-412-4112.
27: If you're just joining us, this is the Core Financial Retirement Show with Phil Cordley. And we're talking about the growing fear of running out of money in retirement. Now, Phil, one thing that people could consider is delaying that Social Security. But the question is that always the best idea?
5: The truth is, it really depends on your situation. If you can delay your benefits, that increases the benefits when you start taking that income. So the question is, we don't know how long we're going to live. If you know when you're going to die, then that would give you the easy answer when to take Social Security benefits. But I think really, Bruce, the key is you got to coordinate that decision with Social Security with the rest of your income strategy. And, for a lot of people like my wife and I, she worked early on when we got married and then we had kids. She was a stay-at-home mom, made sure the kids got to Hope Christian School, got them there, picked them up. So she was a stay-at-home mom where I was full-time working. So from a spousal standpoint, my Social Security benefits are going to be much higher than my wife, Zora. And the thing is, when you pass away, you get the higher of the two. So, typically the men die sooner than the wives, but she would get my Social Security benefits, which would be a lot higher. So for us, my wife and I, that's a big, part of the reasoning on delaying the Social Security benefits. But it really just boils down to your situation and making sure you have an income plan and not run out of money.
27: Now, statistically, according to the USA Today report, only a small percentage of Americans actually do any real kind of retirement planning on a regular basis. And in fact, the report says that only a third are working with a financial advisor. Why do you think that is, Phil?
5: You know, that's another great question. I think, number one, a lot of the people that have been self-doers when they're working, had a 401k, they saw their retirement accounts grow and grow and grow, thought, well, that was easy to do. Well, it's not always that way. It's a new phase, a new chapter. And I think the other thing is, you know, to say, hey, why do I want to pay a fee to my financial advisor? Well, is that worth it? Well, it's all about value. If you have the right financial advisor, they're earning that fee to help you grow the money, be more tax efficient, but also to make sure you don't lose it, to make sure you have enough money. It still grows, but you don't want to lose it. So it boils down to the right advisor. You know, the commercials you see on TV all the time, we do better when you do better. And that's really true. So I think the idea is, can we help our clients get a little bit better return and yet at the same time lower the risk they're taking with their retirement money?
27: Yeah, and that is the key. Folks, Phil would love to sit down with you. 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We'll return with more of the Core Financial Retirement Show with Phil Gordley right after this.
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27: Well, imagine a master carpenter. He shows up at the job site. He's got the best tools. He's got the titanium hammers, the high-end saws, just everything that he's going to need from a tool standpoint. But he has no blueprint to work from. Now, that seems a little silly. Well, yes, it does. But some people show up to retirement without a blueprint, without a map that can tell them where they're going to go. So without a plan in the building process, all those tools, well, they don't have a lot of meaning. They can do a lot of stuff, but what are they doing it for? Many people approach retirement in the very same way. They have a bunch of financial tools. They have a 401k. They have an IRA. Maybe they have some brokerage accounts. Maybe a life insurance policy, but they don't have a strategy on how that's all going to work together to get them into the future. That's what we're going to unpack during this portion of the Core Financial Retirement Show with Phil Gordley. I'm Bruce Steinbrock. Reach out to Phil and the Core Financial team located on Academy Road Northeast right here in beautiful Albuquerque. But if you're at Santa Rosa, Gallup, up to Santa Fe, Taos, wherever you are, Phil would love to work with you. 505-412-4 112. Phil, let's talk about the fundamental difference between having a portfolio of products, if you will, and really actually having a true retirement income plan.
5: Having a plan in retirement or a map give you direction, that's the blueprint, versus a junk drawer of investments. How do they work together for you? So we really talk about getting rid of the junk drawer, getting it organized. You know, maybe the stocks or the hammers or the annuities or the saws, but a portfolio isn't just a toolbox. You got to have a blueprint to use them together to stay retired.
27: Yeah, and they nobody wants to unretire when it comes down to it. I mean, good grief, when you call it quits, you want to be done. So is it true, Phil, that the tools we used during the time we're working, we're accumulating, you know, we're putting gas in the car and hauling the kids all over kingdom come, they actually work like the shovel, if you will? You've been kind of shoving money into an account, right, and saving. But those aren't the same tools that we need in retirement, are they?
5: No, you're right. You know, it's different now. It's a whole new chapter. When you're working, it's all about accumulation. Grow the money. Now, when you're retired or close to retirement, it's about distribution, taking money out to have income. It's totally different now. It's a whole new phase. So now in retirement, you're building the house to meet the needs you need in retirement for income and enjoy life, but also having some specific tools, maybe for liquidity, like a high yield savings account for that bucket of money, having an income bucket. Maybe another tool would be more of the growth bucket. So we kind of separate it out. It's really more important, the blueprint or the plan, to get it right, to make sure not only, you know, Bruce, not only make sure you don't run out of money in retirement, because we think you got to have at least 20 to 30 years in retirement, maybe longer, but not only not running out of money, but having a plan where you feel confident, where you don't want to do just the opposite and stay home, never enjoy life. So, oh, we got to stay home. We can't spend money. We can't ever go out to dinner. Can't go visit the grandkids because we have a fixed income. It's really about having a blueprint to make sure you don't run out of money, but also the confidence to know that you can still enjoy life and do things in retirement.
27: The phone number to reach out to Phil and the Core Financial Team, 505-412-4112. Let's talk about the construction process as we assimilate this to a building project. How do you help clients get organization of the assets they have, the, you know, market money, the 401ks, those kind of things, and so that they aren't just using, you know, in this instance, a hammer when maybe the saw is what they need to use?
5: Well, number one, when clients come in or potential clients or listeners, we just get together. It's complimentary, but we listen. We ask questions. I'm pretty transparent. I'd say, hey, let's talk through your situation. I want you to be transparent with me and tell me, you know, what your thoughts are, what's in the back of your mind, what got you excited enough to say, I got to call Phil and find out more. So, you know, that's a kind of a starting point. But, you know, the bucket strategy, do you have a liquid bucket for emergency money or cash when something happens or when life throws you a curveball? And that might be like a high yield savings account. But also, like, I see clients that say, hey, Phil, we got money in CDs. Great. But then we later in the conversation, we'll talk about paying too much in taxes. So I said, well, one thing to think about is if you have CDs that are, you know, safe, they're fixed, you're getting a fixed rate, maybe not a great fixed rate, but you know what you're getting is maybe move that to a tax deferred account where it's, you're getting, you know, X amount, 4%, 5%, whatever the return is, but grow it in a tax deferred account where you're not paying the taxes every year like you are on a CD at the bank. So that's one area we might talk about. And then the other one's maybe an income bucket, making sure you get a check every month, kind of creating an income bucket, almost creating your own pension. And then the growth bucket, where we give it permission more long-term, the growth bucket, maybe we're a little more aggressive, not necessarily, but we want to grow it over time to keep up with inflation. So that's our focus, retirement planning. If you're getting close to retirement, reach out. It's complimentary. You know, whether you have $100,000 or $5 million or somewhere in the middle, give us a shout. We'll get together, see where you're at, make sure you're on track. Give us a call at 505-412-4112.
27: So, you know, Phil, the picture is getting clearer, at least as we're creating our comprehensive retirement income strategy, our blueprint of sorts. But it does require some knowledge that's specialized, right? And some tools that are the right tools. how do you help somebody determine if the current plan they think they have, and they come in and they sit down and they unpack the shoebox of life, how do you help them, you know, gain optimizing it for the challenges that are ahead? And there will be new challenges that come.
5: Yeah, life's always throwing us a curveball from time to time. So, you know, a lot of times clients come in, they've done a great job saving the money. They get their will or trust, maybe organize a legacy planning, but maybe they're missing one or two things. So I kind of look at it like, I won't mention names, but we had a new client who was a new listener. He's been listening for a couple of years. Finally said, Phil, I've been listening to you. I want to come in and visit with you. He comes in, nice guy. He sits down. The first thing he says is, I really like my current financial advisor. I'm thinking, okay, that's great. But I'm thinking something brought you here. And he goes, you know, when I go to my advisor and ask him about being more tax efficient, about having an income plan, making sure I don't run out of money, you know, his response was, he says, don't worry, the market will always come back. Don't worry, over time, you'll be fine. And then when I asked him about being more tax efficient, he said, go talk to your CPA. And the CPA says, go talk to your financial advisor. So
27: that's the buck.
5: Yeah, I was like, wow. He said, I just felt like something was missing. So one of the things we want to do to have an income or retirement strategy is, number one, making sure you have an income that you can never run out of income for both you and your spouse or significant other or partner. But is there one or two things that's maybe missing? Are you maybe paying too much in fees, or are you paying more in taxes than you really should? And we want to dig in and find out, are you on the right track? So it's more than just the investments, but we look at the, you know, the active money management. Are you diversified? Are you paying too much in fees? And then we look at the income plan. Do you have the correct income plan? And then the healthcare plan, estate planning, and of course the, you know, tax strategies. What can we do to pay less money in taxes on your retirement account? So our focus in retirement planning goes pretty in depth because we need to. It's important to cover all those things and make sure you're not missing one or two things.
27: You know, and there's always complexities coming our way, Phil. when Congress is in session, that can change a lot. Now, the summer of 2025, we saw the new big, beautiful bill. And even though they called things permanent, they're, what we know is they're permanent until the next administration. And so you would figure in 2029, we probably have some new things coming our way. But, you know, those are the kind of things that happen, right? When we're in retirement, there's market volatility that's going to happen. And if your advisor doesn't have their eye on the blueprint, it might not be a good thing for you. So is there an easy way to figure this out by getting a second opinion?
5: Well, a lot of people say, oh, I really like my advisor. They're so nice. I don't want to, you know, cause any problems or hurt their feelings. I said, well, you're paying your advisor a fee to take care of your money to make sure it's growing and be more tax efficient. It's your money. I always tell people, get a second opinion for yourself, and we'll see if there's things missing. It's complimentary. We'll find out if you're on the right track. If you decide, hey, Phil, I want to meet again and go in more detail, great. But the starting point's pick up the phone, call us, get a second opinion, because that's our focus. 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

0: You don't know they've done damage until all of a sudden you put your hand on a wall and you go right through it. And that's never a good feeling. When I was a kid, there was one time, my parents, it was in a basement. It was in a very small corner of the room, but my brother and I were, you know, being boys and we're jacking around. And one of us, you know, we kind of were horsing around, right? And as boys will do and being a little rambunctious, one of us, I don't remember if it was me or my younger brother, but we like our elbow hit the wall and all of a sudden, boom, it just, it was like, what the heck? And these bugs came flying out. And so we, of course, went and told our parents. We didn't tell them what we were doing, but the fact that the bugs covered up our horsing around. And then he was like, oh, we got to get the, you know, exterminator out here and treat the house. And it was, that was the only place in the entire house they were. But luckily, because we were horsing around, we found them.
1: You're thinking, oh, gosh, now we're going to get in trouble. What do we do? How do we do that?
0: Exactly. How do we disintegrate a wall? Yeah. So let's talk about if you have a static retirement plan, you know, again, there's failures that, that can be a part of that when you're faced with, you know, rising cost of living or higher tax, all kinds of things. So how do you help people kind of understand that silent demolition part of the retirement plan if you don't plan for it?
1: Well, it all starts with income. Retirement's about having income for the rest of your life and your spouse's life. So you want to make sure you have enough income, but as inflation, like you mentioned, it costs more these days. Just to go to the grocery store, which I tried not to, and I go to the store and think, oh my gosh, look how much everything costs. So you don't want to be too conservative because you can't get a growth to keep up with inflation. So if inflation takes more income, and let's say you're getting an income with your retirement accounts of, say, $6,000 a month, but now you've got to increase that to keep up the inflation. Well, now you're taking out maybe, you know, $8,000 a month minus taxes to net six, but now you're taking out more and now you're paying more in taxes. So, and if you're taking more money out, will that last? So it really boils down to having a true retirement plan. And you got to have the confidence to say, hey, I don't want to be too conservative. Well, I still want to grow it, but I want to enjoy life and not worry about it. So inflation is a huge piece of income planning. And of course, tax strategies. One of the things we spend a lot of time on your retirement accounts is it possible to convert some of your IRA, TSP, thrift savings, 401k to a Roth where it grows tax-free? And there's a difference between Roth contributions versus Roth conversion. So even if you're retired, you can convert money from an IRA, pay some taxes, get in the tax-free bucket. And a lot of people don't realize that. There's a difference on Roth conversions, which long-term has the potential to save you hundreds of thousands of dollars in taxes on your retirement money. So that's a strategy we want to find out, does it fit your situation? Didn't fit everybody, but a lot of people say, hey, we need to dig in and find out what can we do to put you in a better situation, you know, income and tax strategies long-term.
0: You know, Social Security is something that we pay into from the time we have our first job. Now, when you were in Illinois, what was your first job when you were 16 or whenever you started paying or working at a job that you paid FICA?
1: Paid? No. Well, oh, FICA. So I was mowing grass at 10 or 12.
0: Yeah, so you weren't, those were cash jobs, baby.
1: There's something to that. I have clients that still do some side jobs or construction or painting. They kind of hesitate before they tell me. I said, no, I'm not telling anybody. If you're doing a side job, that helps me give a better understanding of your situation.
0: Right.
1: Cash is king. So, but anyway, FICA, oh gosh. We had a few acres and I raised sheep and sold them in the wool and the sheep. And so all of a sudden my dad's like, you got to pay some taxes. I'm like, what? What do you mean?
0: I was working at a restaurant in the Midwest, a steakhouse. Now, Social Security, that's when we started paying into it, right? When we started doing all that stuff. And it's one of the few assets that has an adjustment in it as you get older. It's called the COLA, the cost of living adjustment. So how do you help clients optimize the benefit of Social Security so they maximize it within their plan?
1: You know, everyone's different in their situation. Do you take that Social Security now or do you take it later? I mean, once you start taking that benefit, you have the COLA, which is great. It provides a guaranteed lifetime income as long as they don't run out of money, but we'll assume it's always going to be there. To me, the biggest thing I really help our clients with is the right claiming strategy to help protect your surviving spouse. So, you know, both you and your spouse work, you each get a

0: Social Security check. Well, if your spouse passes away, now you only got one check, not two. 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So if you want to find out, that's our focus, retirement planning. Give us a call. It's complimentary. We have a lot of fun. I still enjoy meeting with new listeners. Call us at 505-412-4112. 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
1: This is the Core Financial Retirement Show. He's Phil Gordley and Bruce Steinbrock. Let's dig in a little more to Social Security, because so many people think, well, you know, I paid tax going in on my Social Security, so it should be, in their mind's eye, a tax-free benefit coming out. But there is certainly a pretty good potential if you don't do your homework, your modified adjusted gross income might be higher, and you actually get taxed on a portion, and sometimes it's a big portion, of that Social Security.
0: Yeah, I agree, Bruce. If you pay taxes on it up front, what, you should be able to get out then. You already paid the tax on it. But when you take it out, up to 85% of your Social Security benefits is considered taxable income. So, you know, you got to really think through that now. So when we talked about having a tax strategy, maybe some Roth conversions, if we can lower your taxable income, your thrift savings accounts or 401ks, IRAs, and get them converted to the tax-free bucket, you're still going to pay some taxes. But now if we grow those accounts tax-free in like a Roth, that can lower the taxes in Social Security. It can lower your taxes on your Social Security, or maybe get it down to zero taxes. So there's some strategies there that you got to think through. So, you know, that's something that is a big piece of it. So the drawdown, you know, what can we do to maybe put a strategy to pay less taxes on those benefits?
1: Yeah, and with the one big beautiful bill that was passed in the summer of 25, it brought some different complexities along with it. Obviously, there's that senior bonus deduction. It expires at the end of 2028. It certainly can be difficult to know whether you have optimized your plan or not until you really get some help. So how do you help people evaluate their current tax strategy and how you can maybe help them moving forward, and they didn't even realize that was available to them?
0: Yeah, you know, we've been working on with taxes for a long time. We've been giving out the book, The Road Less Taxed. It's a great book.
1: That's really good. Yeah, Becky Swansburg,
0: I mean, they're well known. I mean, we've been working with them for many years, and we use a lot of their tools that are help us put a Roth conversion strategy where it really shows if you don't, when you take out those required minimum distributions, here's what you're on time. Here's what you're going to pay in taxes. If you convert that to a Roth, here's the taxes you'll pay, which typically is a lot less. And we got the book, The Road Less Taxed. We've been giving it out to our listeners when they come in. I say it's complimentary. Let's talk through it. And I'll bookmark one chapter. It's about 8 pages. Keep it real simple. I'll give them the book. But I'll bookmark and say, this chapter right here will give you a lot of education very quickly. So it's really about thinking now about paying, minimizing the tax drag on your investments. So that's one big tool we've done all the time, is just be more tax efficient. And another way is going to our website, corefinancialnm.com. There's a tax calculator on your retirement accounts. It'll kind of open up your eyes that, you know, some options you may have that can be very beneficial.
1: Again, that's corefinancialnm.com. By the way, I want to give listeners a chance to get that book, Phil. I know you've been, as you said, you've been giving them away. The Road Less Taxed, Phil helped with some of the background on that book, and he'd love to give it to you as part of the Core Retirement Kit. All you need to do is call or text the word PLAN, P-L-A-N, to 505-412-4112. That's PLAN, P-L-A-N, to 505-412-4112. Well, Phil, I tell you, it's been really educational. I think people can now see that assimilation of building a house and building a retirement income plan. And hopefully they'll come in and sit down and say, hey, Phil, I don't know as much as I thought I did. Let's get started.
0: Well, you're right. 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
1: Well, it is a new world for retirees today, and that does come with new questions. And when I say new world, folks, if you think of how your parents retired, it was the old three-legged stool. And that was Social Security, and that was a pension, and then some personal savings. Well, the pension has been replaced by the 401k. Well, the fact was, again, companies took your retirement into account, right? I mean, you were part of their payroll as long as you were alive, and then maybe as long as your spouse was alive, depending on how you filled out that pension paperwork. But now the onus is on you. The company's obligation ends when they put that match into your account. So how do you go about all this and try and unwind it? Well, that's what we're going to talk about with a top five list, the top five retirement questions. You found the Core Financial Retirement Show with Phil Gordley. Phil's located on Academy Road Northeast in beautiful Albuquerque, and he would love to serve you, but it's not just confined to Albuquerque, folks. Over to Gallup, maybe Santa Rosa, up to Santa Fe. People are calling from all over. So reach out today, 505-412-4112. We always love kind of these top fives, Phil. So the first one on this retirement, it's a time to check things off on your bucket list. And for lots of people, that can mean maybe a new home. One of the top five questions is, should I get a dream home and take out a new mortgage in retirement? How do you talk to people if they come in with and this dream is on their bucket list?
0: Well, several things. You talked about the bucket list.
1: Yeah.
0: You know, one of the things on my bucket list was to go zip lining. Always thought that'd be so much fun to go zip lining. And it was for about the first five steps. And then the last one, when I had trouble getting stopped and I crashed into the tree, broke my ankle.
1: Yeah.
0: I took that one off my bucket list. I did it, but probably won't do that one again.
1: So. No. Your body will appreciate you not doing it again, Phil.
0: Yeah, exactly. And how in the heck did that happen? I don't know, but it did. And, you know, I can always tell when the weather's going to change or the ankle starts feeling it. But the good news is I'm walking, you know, and all's good, but it keeps you kind of reminded. But so when I think of bucket list, yeah, a lot of things come to mind. You know, the biggest one is a dream home. And I hear that a lot. It really depends on so many things. Should I buy that dream retirement home? Well, if you have the right plan, it depends on cash flow. But really, I tell clients that ask me that, or listeners, well, if you buy that property right, if you buy it right, you can sell it right. You know, if you buy it correctly, the interest rate. So a lot of things to consider, but if it fits the plan, and the bottom line is, Bruce, do you still have enough money in your income bucket, even with the new dream retirement house, that you still have enough income to be totally comfortable, not worry about running out of money? So that's the whole idea, is do you still have plenty of cash flow and income?
1: Yeah, that's a fair one. All right, the next one, you talked about mortgage. And this is one, Phil, that, you know, again, I think people really get honed in on this one. And is, should I pay off my mortgage before I retire? There, you know, I remember when I was a kid, the church that we were going to, they had done, you know, some kind of a fundraiser, and they were able to pay off the mortgage on the church. And I remember my parents went to a mortgage burning ceremony. You know, they were and so that was a big deal. It was a big deal for the church community to be able to say, hey, that, you know, that mortgage is paid off. And I think individuals, really in the same way, it feels like a real accomplishment. If you did a 15 or 30 year note and you pay it off, I mean, that's something to celebrate. Let's talk about some of the factors that go into making the decision. Should I pay off my mortgage before I retire?
0: Yeah, I get that one a lot as well. And with something, should I pay off the mortgage? Well, what interest rate are you at?
1: Mm-hmm.
0: You know, is it a high rate or low rate? Probably a lot of them, if they refinanced here a few years ago, probably a pretty good rate.
1: Oh, yeah.
0: You know, what kind of cash flow do you have? What other buckets of money do you have? And a lot of times I'll say, hey, my rate's at 3.5, 4, 2.5, whatever it is. And I'll just kind of we're sitting there chatting. I said, you know, after 30 plus years of doing this, one of the things I learned in school and in finance was telling people, if you get a low interest rate, don't pay off your mortgage, because we can take some of that extra money and grow it, reinvest it at a higher rate. And then most of the time, Bruce, I just sit down, but I say, you know what? Trust your gut.
1: Yeah.
0: And I tell them that. I said, I know what I'm supposed to tell you from a numbers standpoint, but what's your heart tell you? If your heart says it'd be really nice just to get that paid off in a sense of accomplishment. And it's amazing how many people just kind of smile and all of a sudden they relax and go, that's what we're thinking. I said, well, then trust your gut. And now, as long as you get enough cash flow and other things work, and I think it's a big connection to be able to do that. I'm supposed to say, oh, no, let's not, you know, get a low interest rate. Don't change it. You know, we'll take that extra money and grow it. But I said, no, look, reality is, what's the right fit for you? And let's talk through all those options. And we have a lot of fun doing that.
1: Yeah, no doubt. And again, Phil, it's why it's not cookie cutter advice that Phil gives you. It really is about you and what are your needs? What are your wants? What are your desires? Reach out to Phil and the team. You can have that retirement ready phone call, 505-412-4112, 505-412-4112, or you can text the word plan, PLAN, to 505-412-4112. We're going over to the top five retirement questions. The next one on the list, Phil, is they wonder if they're on track with their savings goals. And the next one of the top five questions is, how much should I have saved at my age? All right, so Phil, here you go. I'm 58. How much should I have saved? What does the book say?
0: Well, the book says save more.
1: More. I love it. That's a great answer, Phil.
0: It's really about income, Bruce. It's not about the $1 million or $2 million or $300,000. It's like, what's your income? Do you live within your means? What's your expenses? Make sure we have an income plan, and we do that with the Core Financial Retirement Roadmap, not just your investments, but your income plan, your tax strategy to pay the least amount of taxes, which will allow your income to be higher and last longer. So it's really about, how much income do you need? How can we grow it? But we sure as heck don't want to lose it. So obviously, the more you can save, that helps, but it's really all about income that'll never run out, that'll make sure you have enough income for the rest of your life and your spouse.
1: Yeah, I like it. All right, top five list. And Phil, there's been volatility this year. You know, most years are going to see some form of volatility, some more than others. And people are probably wondering, you know, would I be better off putting my money somewhere else rather than the stock market? And the next item on our top five list is, my 401k is down right now, so should I think about stopping the contributions, because maybe I've got a couple more years of work, and maybe do something else with the money, like putting it in the bank or paying down debt? So help somebody that, you know, is within a couple of years of retirement still contributing to a 401k, but wondering, hey, should I get out of this?
0: Well, there's a lot of moving parts to that question. So we'd really, when we sit down with clients in our office, we really get to visit, we ask a lot of questions, and in very positive questions like, well, how much debt do you have? What's your expenses? How, you know, what's a 401k doing? Are you paying too much in fees? So there's no, there's several moving parts to really answer that. But one of the things we might consider is, you know, we talk about your plan, retirement plan, the fiscal house, is maybe you have some money on the 401k that's on the roof that's pretty aggressive, but some maybe in the foundation of your financial house, and the foundation is money in there that's still growing, but it's principal protected. You can't lose it. It's still growing. So have maybe more of a balance being all in the market. That could be an indexed annuity, might be some fixed annuities, possible some CDs that maybe pay a pretty good interest rate, but you have some alternatives to still grow it versus being all in the market. So paying down debt's always a good thing, but is that the right fit for your particular situation? So really it's so many moving parts that when we focus on retirement planning, we just ask a lot of questions to figure out, here are some ideas, here's some strategies that would fit your situation, you know, the best.
1: Yeah, I like it. All right, it's a top five list, and we have reached time for the final top 5 points. And here we go. Regarding volatility, how can I figure out the best time to get out of the market, and then are there ways to get back in? Let's face it, Phil, retirement's not the time to time the market. And so how do you help people who, again, maybe have a more conservative mindset? You know, certainly have shown them why they still need some money growing, but they want to hold on like grim death to it, and they hate volatility.
0: Well, you know, the question, how do I figure out the best time to get out of the market and the best time to get back in the market? It's really about time in the market, not in and in, getting out.
1: Not timing.
0: the timing. Honestly, you need an advisor. I mean, whether you think, hey, Phil, I want to come meet with you or somebody else, work with somebody who's retirement focused, but maybe have something, hey, I get in and out of the market. That goes back to your fiscal house, your financial house. Maybe have some in the walls that's conservative, some on the roof that's more aggressive, but some in the foundation where it's still growing, but it's principal protected. So it's as you get closer to retirement, if you're a few years from retirement, time is not on your side. You cannot afford a big loss. 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So, you know, there's so much more we could talk about, but before we run out of time, I would suggest, hey, pick up the phone. We can set up a 20-minute retirement ready phone call, see if there's a fit there with questions, and then we'll set up a time to get together in person. Call us at 505-412-4112. 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You can leave a message too. We'll call you back. We'll get back in touch with you if we're not in on the weekend. But we'll find out what are your main concerns. And then also let us know when's the best time to track you down, at least by phone, so we don't keep missing each other. And we can act now. I think it's too important to not pay attention to. So again, pick up the phone. It's complimentary. Take advantage of that. 505-412-4112.
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6: From ABC News, Mike Dubusky. President Trump says the signing of that memorandum of understanding with Iran is still happening despite Israel's strikes in Lebanon today. The president speaking with Axios, saying the signing of that agreement has been delayed by a few hours and criticizing Israeli Prime Minister Benjamin Netanyahu's decision to launch those strikes. Ambassador Wendy Sherman was a top negotiator of the Iran nuclear deal reached during the Obama administration. She spoke on ABC's This Week Today.
7: This is a highly technical negotiation. And I hope that Mr. Witkoff, Mr. Kushner, the vice president, will have an expert team, because it takes an expert team, including nuclear physicists, treasury experts, sanctions experts, commerce experts, lots of lawyers, intelligence assets, to really get such a deal done.
6: The Strait of Hormuz remains a key discussion point. Tensions around that critical waterway have been putting pressure on oil prices, but there is some good news on that front. The average price for a gallon of gas dropping about 10 cents over the last week.
8: Consumers still face the most volatile summer at the pump in years, but experts do have these good tips to help you save at the pump if you're planning that summer road trip. Make sure your car has its latest oil change, tires are properly inflated, leave on time to try and avoid stalling in traffic, make cruise control your friend.
6: ABC's Melissa Adan. Storms are forecast for the Washington, D.C. region tonight, but the UFC fight outside the White House will still go on, says UFC head Dana White. And it took 53 years, but the New York Knicks are once again NBA champions.
9: The Knicks won all three of the games that they played here in San Antonio, and last night their fans really cut into the Spurs' home court advantage. It was very easily a 50-50 split between Spurs fans and Knicks fans, with the crowd actually going roar for the entire game up until that final buzzer.
6: ABC's Trevor Ault, you're listening to ABC News.
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11: 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One of my favorite guests is on the line. We've got Chris Killam, also known as the Medicine Hunter, standing by now. CNN calls Chris the Indiana Jones of natural medicine because he's constantly scouring the globe, searching for natural remedies. You may have seen Chris on the Dr. Oz show, or maybe on PBS or CBS, and also on Fox News, where he does a health segment. He's been featured in the New York Times and also on ABC's 2020. Anyway, Chris is joining us today to discuss not one, but three of the hottest nutritional ingredients out there on the market today. Even better, he's teamed up with Purity today to give away a complimentary bottle to everyone out there in the listening audience. So do not, I repeat, do not change that dial. But first, a quick introduction. Chris Killam is an author and an educator. He's written 14 books. He's conducted research in over 30 countries. Again, he's been on with Oprah and Friends and Dr. Oz. Chris, welcome back to the show.
12: Thank you so much. It's always a pleasure to have a great conversation with you.
11: Now, most of us are super busy these days. We want to stay healthy, but quite frankly, it can be daunting, you know, with all the different supplements out there. Now, Chris, you've traveled all over the world learning about different natural remedies, so you really know which ingredients to look for. So tell me this, besides a good multivitamin and some fish oil, maybe a few other things, go into the three super hot nutrients you've been so jazzed about lately.
12: Well, I'm happy to do that. The three super nutrients, as we like to say, are a green tea extract, a turmeric extract called curcumin, and an extract from red wine called resveratrol. And apropos of what you said about my traveling around the world, I've extensively investigated these in their host countries. So I've been in the green tea plantations of China and India and worked with top researchers of this ingredient in those countries. With turmeric, I've been deeply involved with turmeric researchers in India and seen all of that. And with resveratrol, I've worked with scientists in Europe and also in California and Chile and South Africa, all of which are major red wine producing areas. So I've had the opportunity to investigate these things in the field, meet with the top scientists, and my conclusion is that green tea, curcumin from turmeric root, and resveratrol from red wine are remarkable health-enhancing agents that everybody can benefit from in a very, very substantial way.
11: Now, Chris, let's talk about these big three. And it's interesting that they're all found in our diet and all are considered superfoods. The green tea, the curcumin, the resveratrol. Why did you want to combine the three? There's always a method to your madness, if I can say it that way, because you combine these things together. You call it a real game changer.
12: Well, you know, when I look at these, there actually isn't a reason to put them all in separate products. They do go very well together. As you said, they're all food derived. So it's kind of like you can make a salad if you choose out of many vegetables. You don't just have to have a bowl of lettuce or a bowl of cucumbers. And while that's a little bit simplistic, the fact is that all of these are very, very rich in groups of protective compounds that are both antioxidant, so they actually protect our organ systems, so they maintain a healthy inflammatory status in the body. And this is really a big breakthrough. I also like the idea that people can get a concentrated supplement of green tea extract, curcumin extract, and resveratrol in one product with truly meaningful amounts of each one and not have to go out and basically buy a shopping cart full of stuff.
11: Now, let's dive into the headlines and the research, especially on this green tea, because it's absolutely amazing. I know in Asia they've been using it for thousands of years for healthy aging, but what are you seeing recently in the press? I know you told me the Nutrition Research Journal in its July 2012 issue revealed that green tea significantly increased plasma antioxidant activity and whole blood glutathione. Can you recap some of these headlines and tell me why you're such a green tea advocate?
12: Okay, what you just said about increasing plasma antioxidant activity is really critical. There are many antioxidants that people consume that don't actually wind up in the body, or they don't wind up in the body in any significant amounts. The green tea antioxidants, which we know are among the most highly beneficial antioxidants in the entire world, are very well absorbed. They improve plasma antioxidant activity. That is the blood concentration of antioxidants. So what happens is you get this great concentration of antioxidant substances, which are protective compounds floating around in the body and protecting the cells of your body, your organs, every part of your body, from premature destruction due to exposure to environmental pollutants and things in the diet. With regard to the whole blood glutathione, when we take in the right antioxidants, and not all antioxidant compounds are the right antioxidants, our bodies produce more of its own super protective compound called glutathione. So you take in the green tea extract, you build the antioxidant activity in your blood, and you also cause your body to produce this enormously beneficial, very well-studied, very powerful protective substance called glutathione. So it is remarkable. This isn't something that most high antioxidant foods or supplement ingredients do, but it does happen with a concentrated, properly made green tea extract.
11: All right, let's switch gears and talk about this curcumin, which is number two on your list. And by the way, these three ingredients are all found in the new green tea combo formula. We're going to be offering a free bottle in a few minutes, but talk to me about the curcumin, which is spelled C-U-R-C-U-M-I-N. Now, most people haven't heard of it, but scientists and researchers know it's one of the most powerful superfoods on the planet. It can positively influence our DNA, maintain joint comfort, healthy inflammation, and more. Can you share some of the incredible headlines on curcumin and tell us why you use this? And we talked about this off air a few minutes ago, this patented curcumin with greater absorption.
12: Okay. Well, first of all, I think while people might not know the term curcumin, they may well know turmeric root, which is a yellow spice, and it shows up in curries, and it's part of the 5,000-year-old Indian Ayurvedic system of medicine. I've been studying turmeric and its derivative curcumin since the 1970s, and I'll say this right off the bat, that there are almost no plant materials in the world as extensively studied as this. A couple of thousand studies can be found in the scientific and medical literature. We know that curcumin is powerfully antioxidant. We know that it has a remarkable capacity to protect the liver, and the liver is our primary detoxifying organ. It greatly enhances joint health. So if people are experiencing joint discomfort due to overuse, this really helps to relieve that. And it's also what we call cardioprotective. It helps to protect the heart. It helps to maintain normal, healthy cholesterol. And one last thing that is really kind of astounding is that curcumin actually causes your body to produce what are called neuroprotective factors in the brain. So it causes your body to produce these agents in the brain that protect the actual tissue of the nerves and the brain itself. There's almost nothing else that we know of that does this. Specifically, the curcumin that you mentioned offers about 7 times the absorption of other curcumin. So when you take 250 milligrams of this stuff, you get about 7 times the activity that you would if you took, say, a comparable amount of another curcumin extract. So this, in my opinion, is one of the most life-enhancing, protective, totally beneficial substances on Earth, and it has just decades of scientific and medical studies to back it up.
11: Now, Chris, I know that we talked already about the green tea in the curcumin in your new green tea formula, which Purity is giving away for free today. But first, tell me about the third nutrient on the list, the resveratrol, which is super hot right now. Share with us some of the headlines and the science behind resveratrol. I know the French love it, but why is it on your short list?
12: Well, resveratrol is one of those remarkable compounds that I just sort of shake my head at how many different things it does. It is found in grapes, in wine grapes. It also shows up in cranberries. What we know about resveratrol is that, like green tea and also like curcumin extract, it's profoundly antioxidant. But more than that, it shows significant properties. When you look at some of the things in the body that happen during aging as a result of fat accumulation in tissue and insulin sensitivity, resveratrol helps to protect against those things. It's a powerful immune regulator. And you know, our immune system is responsible for keeping us healthy. It is remarkably beneficial for the heart. And this is why it's considered one of the keys to the so-called French paradox. You know, the French drink a lot of red wine, they eat a lot of cheese, they smoke cigarettes, and they stay slim and they have good cardiovascular health, which just seems completely unfair. But resveratrol appears to be key in that. And additionally, there is a brain benefit like there is with the curcumin with blood flow to the brain. So when you take resveratrol, you get brain blood flow. This means you get more oxygen to the tissues of the brain. So this is on my short list for all those reasons and for about a dozen more that would just plain take too long to explain.
11: All right, again, we're talking with Chris Killam, also known as the Indiana Jones of natural medicine, sometimes called the medicine hunter as well. Chris, let's laser in on how this wonderful formula that you created in conjunction with Purity Products. I know that Purity's been in business now for what is it, over 20 years. They've got a top rating from the Better Business Bureau. And people can get a complimentary bottle of this green tea CR today. We'll give that number out in a few minutes. But first, Chris, before we tell our listeners how they can get their very own complimentary bottle of green tea CR, tell me this. If you wanted to buy this green tea plus the patented curcumin plus the resveratrol, I mean, you spend close to probably at least $75 for all three bottles in the store. And yet today, Purity Products is giving away a free bottle. How are they able to do this?
13: Well, you can consider it kind of a smart bet. 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
11: 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Okay, Chris, talk about some of the headlines just on the green tea that we didn't get to yet. I understand that dieters just love green tea because it supports healthy fat metabolism. Is that right? And what does the research say about green tea when it comes to weight management?
13: Well, this is one of the especially wonderful things about green tea. We know that green tea has thermogenic properties. That is, it has heat-generating properties in the body, so it actually causes your body to burn more calories. So when you eat a meal, you're going to burn more calories from that meal as a result of taking a good, well-made, concentrated green tea extract. In addition, it has specific fat oxidation properties. It actually burns fat. I'm not suggesting that you're going to lose 20 pounds in a week, but I am saying that this is going to help your body to metabolize fat more efficiently. Over time, taking a green tea extract can help you to have a better fat to lean muscle ratio. So from a weight control standpoint, this is very good news. Additionally, green tea helps to stabilize blood glucose or blood sugar. And unstable blood sugar is one of the contributing factors to increased weight. So by stabilizing blood sugar, you have an effect on weight control and weight management. So it's really quite remarkable stuff. You need enough of it. We've got enough of it in green tea CR. It has to be the right extract. We've got the right extract. But the science is there for healthy weight management.
11: All right. Now, Chris, you say that with Purity's formula, it provides you with about 3 cups worth of green tea in each 2-capsule serving. So you get all of the green tea's concentrated benefits for energy, for heart health, for alertness in just 2 caps. Plus, You get the curcumin and the resveratrol too. So it's easy. You call it your daily shortcut to better health. Explain this idea of a healthy shortcut and explain some of the top benefits as well.
13: Well, I mean, you could, for example, drink 3 cups of good concentrated green tea each day, eat at least 1 really rich curry made with a lot of turmeric root, and drink a couple of glasses of red wine. You could do that every day. Most people will not do that every day, but they still might want the benefits of 3 of the biggest superstar protective health-enhancing nutrients on the entire planet. So when I call this a daily shortcut, I'm simply saying that you can get in a capsule, in a good capsule, what you'd otherwise have to get by drinking a few cups of tea, eating at least 1 large, you know, turmeric-laden curry every day, and drinking a couple of glasses of concentrated red wine.
11: Again, we're talking with Chris Killam, the medicine hunter. Now, in this new green tea CR formula from Purity, it's really about the research. Share with us some of your favorite studies and the headlines on the curcumin that we didn't get to yet. I know this is one of your favorite ingredients for joint comfort and even for brain health.
13: Well, I especially like the liver protective, heart protective, and joint modifying properties of this stuff. The liver is our greatest detoxifying organ, and we know that we're constantly bombarded by toxins in the environment. In fact, blood studies show that newborn babies contain 200 industrial pollutants in their blood at the time of birth. So we need a functioning, super healthy, very strong liver. We might not think about our livers that much, but we need that. Mm-hmm. And we know that curcumin protects the liver. It keeps it strong. From a cardiac standpoint, it's highly beneficial for the heart. It's very good for maintaining healthy cholesterol and healthy platelet levels. And from a joint standpoint, we have innumerable studies showing overall improvement in joint health and relief and stable inflammatory activity, better joint mobility as a result of taking curcumin. I like the brain protective studies as well. You know, curcumin delivers all this. So I regard it as one of the single most important things that you can put in your body. And I'm very well aware that most people are not going to eat enough raw turmeric root to get the benefits that they should and that they can get from a concentrated curcumin extract.
11: I want to remind people that they can call now to get started with a free bottle of Green Tea CR from Purity Products. 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Call now. All right, back to the show. Chris, I don't want to get too technical here, but these antioxidants in green tea are classified as polyphenols, and they really are super powerful and well-respected by scientists. But in this green tea CR formula, there's more. It's got the green tea, it's got the curcumin, the resveratrol that we talked about, plus grape seed extract, bioflavonoids, vitamin C. Can you talk to me about this array of really super antioxidants and polyphenols that you've put in the formula?
13: Well, yeah, I won't say that we kind of went overkill, but I will say that we really, really developed an efficient, comprehensive program here. Grape seed extract contain a group of highly specialized antioxidant compounds that not only do much of what I've already described, but also enhance the physical integrity of tissue in the blood vessels and the skin. So we put those in there for extra boost in antioxidant activity, but also for a specific type of activity that isn't as much addressed by the green tea, the curcumin, and the resveratrol. The bioflavonoids enhance the overall activity of vitamin C, and vitamin C itself is one of the most important nutrients that we can possibly take in. So I would say that we were very, very thorough. You know, when we went through what could be in this product, we said, you know, what would happen if we put in grape seed extract, bioflavonoids, and vitamin C? We realized that we would have an utterly superior formula. And just to reiterate, I want people to experience dynamic health. I want people to feel great. This formula, the Green Tea CR, will make you feel great. And that's the purpose of it.
11: All right, Chris, I love this Green Tea CR combination formula. And remember, the CR stands for curcumin and resveratrol. I love that with this complimentary bottle today, our listeners can get started for free. That's great value. What would people expect to pay if they bought all of these separately in the store?
13: Well, I think if they bought high-quality products that contain these ingredients, they'd be into it for about $75 or so, possibly even $80.
11: Yeah.
13: So they'd wind up spending appreciably more than they're going to spend on the green TCR formula. And they still wouldn't get the grapeseed extract. They still wouldn't get the pine bark extract, the bioflavonoids, or the vitamin C.
11: Chris, what kind of results can people expect to see? What can they expect to feel once they start taking this formula?
13: I think that people will feel greater joint mobility and comfort. I think they'll feel more energy because these ingredients also help to stabilize and maintain natural healthy blood sugar control. I think they'll have more sustained energy throughout the day. And I would just suspect that people will have an experience of greater vitality. When you have a more highly functional immune system, you just feel more energy and better overall. It's kind of, you know, like those days when you get up and go, wow, I feel great. This is a wow, I feel great formula.
11: Now, Chris, the Green Tea CR, let me get this straight. It provides about 3 cups worth of green tea in each 2-capsule serving. Plus, you get the antioxidant equivalent of several servings of fruits and vegetables. Plus, you get the resveratrol and the joint comfort and brain function benefits of the curcumin. I mean, wow, all in one formula. In the last 2 minutes, talk to me about this shortcut to better health and why you want everyone listening to this program to call now for that complimentary bottle of Green Tea CR.
13: Okay. Fortunately, there's an immense body of science that has been growing steadily for the past 20 years, and it's really rich science now. We know that of the various plant-derived substances that exist, green tea extract, curcumin extract, and resveratrol extract are at the absolute top of the list of protective, vitality-enhancing, overall health-promoting compounds. There just isn't anything like these. They're in the Green Tea CR, CR standing for curcumin and resveratrol, product in meaningful amounts. 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You're going to feel more vitality. You're just plain going to feel better, kind of more fluid and in that flow of good health.
11: Sure.
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11: 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We appreciate your insight. Thanks so much.
13: Thank you. 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
3: Thank you for tuning in. A great show ahead for you, so stay tuned. 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Can you name this nutrient? 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By one antioxidant measurement, it's 6,000 times more powerful than vitamin C. It's 800 times stronger than CoQ10. It can improve your depth perception. And millions of people in Japan use it every day to fight wrinkles and fine lines from the inside out. So what is it? What nutrient are we talking about? Well, Sherry Torkos is here to reveal the secret. She's a practicing pharmacist and author. She's written more than a dozen books on health, including the Canadian Encyclopedia of Natural Medicine. Welcome to the program, Sherry Torkos. Good to have you here.
4: Hey there, Mark. Thanks so much for having me. This secret nutrient that we're going to be talking about is called astaxanthin. Mm-hmm. And Reader's Digest, they featured it brilliantly in an article called The Latest It Antioxidant. Astaxanthin is a fountain of youth. As you mentioned, very popular in Japan, used mainstream for promoting beauty from within as a capsule. But here in North America, people just aren't as familiar with it. But listen to this. It has 60 human studies validating its efficacy. And as a pharmacist, this really caught my attention. And this nutrient is not something that you can get enough of in diet. It's found in salmon, but you'd really have to eat a lot of salmon, like 5 pounds, just to get a good daily dose.
3: Well, so as much as I do that. Yeah, I love salmon, but I'm not going that far. Sherry, I didn't know that there were 60 plus human clinical studies in this specific natural form of astaxanthin that happens to be in Purity's AstaFX formula. Talked about Japan. Now, this is a capsule. This particular astaxanthin is all the rage for skin health, as they've been finding in Japan. Very, very interesting on so many fronts here, right?
4: Yeah, for sure. I mean, astaxanthin at just a 4 milligram dose, and that's the clinical dose that is in Purity's AstaFX formula. Mm-hmm. It's clinically tested and shown to fight fine lines and wrinkles from the inside, and millions in Asia take it daily just for that. And I don't want to get too technical here, but just one human study that I'd like to mention to back up these benefits. They used the exact same dose and the type of astaxanthin that's in Purity's product, and they discovered significant benefits for skin hydration, skin texture, smoothness, elasticity, reduction of skin spots, and there was even a reduction of redness and an improvement in the evenness of skin tone. So we're talking about big beauty benefits, and it works from the inside out, which is fabulous. Men love it, women love it, and it's really catching on here in North America.
3: It sure is. It's a really impressive list of clinical benefits for beautifying skin from the inside out. No wonder they love it there in Japan, and now we're learning about it here. But Sherry, I know you like to say the wrinkle-reducing benefits and the skin tone benefits are just part of this. That's just kind of the cherry on the top. What do you mean by this?
4: Well, you know, I talk to a lot of people in the pharmacy every week. So I work as a pharmacist, and I also get a lot of friends and family and colleagues asking me about their health. And many people are, you know, in their 50s, 60s, 70s, and they really like the idea of a supplement that can help to improve the appearance of their skin. I mean, we all want beautiful, youthful skin, but for most people, this really isn't the key benefit. What's at the top of the list when you ask people, like, what do they most want to achieve in their health and their wellness? They want something that will help to promote muscle strength, and they want stamina.

0: performance against salmon loaded with astaxanthin. They perform these amazing feats of endurance. Astaxanthin is also found in high levels in the eyes of seagulls. Now, that's interesting. Humans bike faster when they supplement with a specific form of astaxanthin. So is there a common denominator in all of this, these kinds of bits of information?
1: Well, the research here is really clear. Astaxanthin is a molecule that fuels healthy performance, energy, stamina, strength. That's what we see in nature, and that's what we see in humans, too. It's like if you're getting older and you want an edge for strength, for energy, for youthful skin, to fight wrinkles from the inside out, but also to promote endurance and healthy vision, this is what you take. You take this AstaFX formula with a clinical dose of the right type of astaxanthin, and you really feel it. By one measure of antioxidant activity called singlet oxygen quenching activity, astaxanthin is 800 times stronger than CoQ10. And this was published in 2007 in a journal called Carotenoid Science. Another study found that astaxanthin is 6,000 times stronger than vitamin C as an antioxidant, again, in its singlet oxygen scavenging capacity. So it's incredible.
0: Well, I know Purity has a free bottle of AstaFX, just two little liquid capsules a day. That's all you need. And we're going to give out a special 800 number in just a moment for our listeners to take advantage of the free bottle offer. But before we do that, Sherry, Purity uses this natural form of astaxanthin, not that synthetic, cheaper form like you find out there on the market. This is really important as well, correct?
1: Yeah, you definitely need to do your homework when choosing supplements. And that's what I did. AstaFX uses 4 milligrams of the world's most clinically researched natural form of astaxanthin, called Astareal.
0: Sherry Tarkos, pharmacist and author, is with us here on the program. Sherry, we learned today that astaxanthin is 6,000 times more powerful by this one measurement of antioxidant activity when compared to vitamin C. This AstaFX has so much power. Purity has something like 100 plus unsolicited testimonials on their website, and I found a couple that I especially enjoy. If I could read a couple of those, I think this is very interesting, if it's okay with you.
1: Sure. I think it's great to share feedback from people that are really taking the product.
0: Yeah, here's one from Ava in Texas. She gives AstaFX 5 stars, and she writes, quote, "After taking AstaFX, my son was visiting us and said, 'Mom, you look youthful. I'm a Purity Products customer for the last 3 years and will never go back.'" That's from Ava. Here's one from Nina in Ottawa, Ontario. She's in the age group 45 to 54, gives it another 5-star review. She says this, quote, "Since taking AstaFX, I've felt so much better. My energy level, I would say, has gone from a 3 to a 10. How about that? She says, "So I feel energized whenever taking. My husband even noticed I no longer complain about housework. Well, I've talked about this amazing product to all my family and friends. I'm sure they see how well I look because I feel great from the inside out. I've even noticed my skin appears healthier, too. I feel like a fountain of youth." Now, that's pretty good stuff from actual customers who've been trying AstaFX. And, Sherry, you mentioned before we started the show, you've been taking this product for yourself. And I know, knowing you for some time, it's worked very well for you, hasn't it?
1: It has. You know, I've been taking it for about 2 years now, mm-hmm. and people are often surprised to hear that I'm 50. They tell me that I look more like I'm 35, which is nice to hear.
0: Yep. Mm-hmm.
1: I do eat healthy. I exercise regularly, but I'm also a strong believer in the benefits of taking research-based supplements. And I take AstaFX every day to stay strong, healthy, to keep my energy levels up, and for my skin. I mean, I want to do everything I can to stay youthful and to keep my body sharp and also to prevent some of those issues that can arise as we age.
0: Great information with Sherry Tarkos. We'll get back to her in just a moment. We're talking about AstaFX exclusively from Purity Products. 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

0: 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We'll give you the number and the special offer again at the end of the show in a few minutes, but lots to cover today. We'll get back to it here with Sherry Tarkos. She's an author and pharmacist, and always great to have you on the show. Such great information, Sherry. Can you share with us a quick study or two to sort of back this up, highlight the science behind the elite astaxanthin that's found in AstaFX? Because I know there are, what, dozens and dozens of studies. Maybe you can pull out and highlight a couple of your favorites.
1: Yeah, for sure. So Dr. Mark Miller, he's a PhD, a biomedical researcher, he explains it well, and he's talking here about how free radicals compromise and undermine function and cellular performance in the body. He says astaxanthin is simply superb at negating this, as evidenced by clinical trials showing improved performance and accelerated recovery. In fact, research published in the Journal of Medicine and Science in Sports and Exercise found that those who took 4 milligrams of astaxanthin daily over 28 days scored better cycling times with greater output than those who did not take it. So they biked faster. Mm-hmm. I mean, remember this. Astaxanthin is one of the few fat-soluble antioxidants that can actually neutralize free radicals even at the site of the mitochondrial membrane. It's like cellular body armor protecting your cells, your joints, blood vessels, brain, heart, and organs on many levels. So listen to this, Mark. Mm-hmm. There are 14 clinical studies on astaxanthin for brain health, 7 studies on skin health, 14 studies on eye health, including research for depth perception and focus, 6 studies showing astaxanthin supports cardio function, 42 studies on healthy aging and cellular health. I mean, there's a ton of research on human performance, too, showing benefits for energy, stamina, and endurance. I mean, this AstFX, it's incredibly powerful and versatile. It helps you stay in the game of life, stay energized, active, alert, healthy, and even stronger.
0: That is impressive on so many levels. So much great information there. And I know this astaxanthin has about a dozen patents, too. I'm looking here. I see there's a patent for promoting eye health and reducing eye fatigue. There's a patent for inhibiting the expression of cytokines in cells, and a patent, get this, on composition for body fat reduction. There's one for improving muscle atrophy in older adults. Sherry, I'd like to be a little bit of a skeptic here. How can this one simple nutrient magically do all of this? How can this AstaFX give us so many benefits? I mean, really?
1: Yeah, I know. It sounds amazing, too good to be true, but it really is true. Many of the studies that I'm referencing here, they're available on PubMed. These are reputable clinical studies conducted by leading researchers around the world that really back the benefits of astaxanthin. By the way, muscle output is better with astaxanthin, too. And this comes from astaxanthin research published in the International Journal of Sports Nutrition, November 2011. This was another study done with cyclists. They took 4 milligrams of astaxanthin. It was a small study, but very positive, showing that cyclists improved their trial time by 2 minutes in a 20-kilometer bike race. I mean, that's a meaningful improvement in a race like this. And the researchers said that they also burned fat more efficiently, which makes sense. Based on this research, Purity can actually make the claim that AstaFX will promote and improve power output in your muscles. I mean, I tell people, AstaFX in, strength and power out. It's transformative if you like energy. And this was found in other studies too, like one that looked at hand grip strength.
0: Oh, so much great information. If you're just tuning in, we're talking with pharmacist and author Sherry Tarkos here. I'm your host, Mark Larson. Now, in this hand grip study that you mentioned, I understand there, this involved, what, a 12 milligram dose? And they saw a 93% boost in hand strength in people who struggled with, well, a tennis elbow. Now, that's a big deal. But our listeners might be saying, well, okay, maybe I don't play tennis. What about me? What does it mean for me, right?
1: Right. So think about this. A 93% increase in a person who has some repetitive stress in their elbow, it's an almost doubling in hand strength. So just think about all the things that you do in your daily life, picking up groceries, your kids, your grandkids, gripping the steering wheel of a car, playing golf or tennis, gardening or riding a bike. A doubling of grip strength makes a big difference. I mean, when you take astaxanthin, you get stronger, you feel stronger, you have more energy, endurance. If you play sports, you play stronger. So to me, it's really quite extraordinary.
0: That's great information, too. Now, Sherry, I want to share a couple more testimonials that caught my attention out of the so many right there on the Purity website. Again, these are unsolicited. These are from real people. Here's one from Rick. He's a male, age 55 to 64, lives in Naples, Florida. He writes this. What a great product AstaFX has been for me. After starting taking AstaFX, my workout and strength has increased as if I were in my 20s again. And I've only been on AstaFX for 2 months now. Can't wait to see the long-term effect. I look forward to taking AstaFX every morning for my afternoon workouts. I'll be taking this product for a long time. Here's Dee Dee. She's a female, age 45 to 54. She lives in Laurel Park, North Carolina. She writes this, quote, I've been using AstaFX for a month now. I can see the difference in my energy level. I now have more energy, feel better since taking this product. I can actually see a difference in my skin as well. I'm a smoker who has smoking lines around my mouth, but the lines have diminished about 50%. Overall, I am so thrilled with my energy level. I love this product. Just a couple of samples from the real people who have responded on Purity's website. And Sherry, I'm looking at the list of patents again on this astaxanthin compound. This is where the, you know, the science, the research backs up what we're talking about. This is just flat out amazing. And now, Sherry, a lot of people out there are going to think what I'm going to say here sounds a little bit odd. But you said before the show, this supplement may even help people drive a car better or use the computer more comfortably. I mean, come on, how does this happen?
1: It does sound funny, but AstaFX may actually help in these areas too. And here's why. One of the interesting things about astaxanthin is that it's a relative of vitamin A. And we know that vitamin A is good for our eyes, good for vision. Astaxanthin is too. Astaxanthin has actually been shown to fight oxidation in eye tissue. Scientists did a study where they found a 46% improvement in a measurement called depth perception. Now, depth perception, that's our ability to determine distances between objects, or basically to see in three dimensions. And researchers, they studied a handball team, specifically looking at how quickly they could change focus. And guess what? The handball team that was supplementing with astaxanthin, they were able to improve their accuracy and improve their performance in the depth perception test. Other research has also shown that astaxanthin helps reduce eye fatigue. And, you know, when you're on a computer, that's a big deal. Everyone's on computers these days and for long periods of time, and it's hard on our eyes. And we know that if you're driving a car and it's late at night and your reaction time is slow, that's not good. Astaxanthin actually helps the eyes focus and refocus. Dr. Hecht, PhD, one of the leading researchers at AstaReal, says that the product actually helps your eyes be more resilient. You see better with it. Your eyes are healthier. I mean, who doesn't love those benefits?
0: Again, we're talking with pharmacist and health author Sherry Tarkos about our free bottle offer from Purity Products, talking about AstaFX. So much ground to cover. Sherry, I want to get back to the skin benefits and this issue of wrinkle reduction. Not as a cream or as a lotion, but as a capsule. You take it orally. This patent also covers this. You say this ingredient is proven to reduce wrinkles, and not just by a little. We're talking a dramatic amount. What's going on with this?
1: Yeah, I know. It's fascinating. A huge benefit. People want to look younger. I know I do, and I've noticed significant benefits since I've started taking it. But it's the science here that really shines. The whole concept of taking oral supplements to improve skin health, relatively new concept here in North America, but in Japan, this is mainstream. Astaxanthin is already one of, if not the most successful ingredients in a new class of products called cosmeceuticals, or supplements that you take orally to enhance the cosmetic appearance of your skin. So listen to this. In one study, they gave 4 milligrams of astaxanthin, which, by the way, is the actual amount you get in Purity's AstaFX. And the skin benefits were dramatic. Within 6 weeks, every single person in the treatment group, 100% of participants in the study, reported that their skin had improved significantly. Everybody got results. Fine lines, hydration, elasticity, all improved. Listen to this. The participants experienced about 50% improvement in dryness, moisture, roughness, elasticity, fine lines, wrinkles, even age spots were significantly diminished. And this is literally in line with the best, the highest quality, and the most expensive topical products, the lotions and potions that we put on our skin. And again, AstaFX, it's exclusive to Purity Products.
0: 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By the way, limit one free offer per household, please. Now, Sherry, for people who are just tuning in, one of the many highlights we covered earlier on today's program is just how revolutionary this special Purity Astaxanthin is for redefining aging skin. And astaxanthin works its magic inside the body in areas like endurance, stamina, energy. These are so many of the inside-out benefits that people will feel. And in fact, what will they feel when they start taking AstaFX?
1: So the reason you need to give this a try is because the benefits are real. The science is very compelling. Over 60 clinical studies and patents. I mean, the product is impressive and it really works. This is a product where you will actually see and feel the benefits after taking it a month or so. The cosmetic benefits for your skin, we just mentioned a minute ago, really incredible. I've been taking it myself and I see a huge difference. Others have noticed too. People are always saying to me, you know, what do you use on your skin? What are you taking? And, you know, I tell people what you put into your body is just as important, if not more so, than what you apply to your skin. And think about the vision benefits, really unmatched by any other nutrient or supplement out there. It targets tired eyes, eye strain, and it helps improve eye focus and depth perception. It's great for circulation, energy, muscle strength, and endurance. You can literally boost your strength. As we age, this is crucial. It helps you enjoy life and stay in the game. Mm-hmm. And it can even help with recovery after exercise. Next, astaxanthin has the ability to fight fatigue and support mitochondrial function. So that means cellular energy and ATP support.
0: Now, Sherry, didn't you mention before the show that astaxanthin has the ability to assist body burning fat for energy? I understand they're even looking at this as a weight loss and weight management ingredient. This is pretty fascinating in itself. Talk about what we're seeing in some of these initial studies on dieters.
1: Sure. You know, research has shown that astaxanthin can actually help promote and enhance fat metabolism. That's one of its unique benefits. It can actually help your cells burn fat more efficiently. Researchers did an 8-week study where they gave a group of middle-aged women 12 milligrams of astaxanthin. They had them do a little exercise, and these women experienced a reduction in body weight, and it was almost all fat, which is fantastic. Now, I don't want anybody to misunderstand here. It's not a magic weight loss pill by any means, but certainly this early research suggests that this can be a useful tool in addition to exercise to help you burn a little extra weight.
0: Now, Sherry, just a few moments left before we wrap up the program. I want to take a quick step back for a moment. I know we have this great free bottle offer today. We're talking AstaFX from Purity Products, and we'll get to that offer as we wrap up the program. Free bottle of AstaFX for all of our listeners. Again, it promotes healthy vision, skin, muscle, fights wrinkles like no other. And most of us have just never heard about all of this until today. So tell our listeners again how astaxanthin compares to other antioxidants or phytonutrients that are out there on the market right now, because this is truly unique, isn't it?
1: Well, you know, from an antioxidant perspective, the healthy aging perspective, astaxanthin is up to 6,000 times more potent than vitamin C in its singlet oxygen quenching capacity. That should be enough to get everybody excited. There's really, you know, something in this for everybody. With AstaFX from Purity here, you get to see the amazing power of astaxanthin for yourself. It's the king of the carotenoids, and very few people are aware of its benefits, and I think millions are missing out on it because they just aren't aware of this incredible evidence-based nutraceutical.
0: And I know it may sound too good to be true for some people, Sherry. What do you say to any skeptics saying, come on, does it really do all of this?
1: Well, I'm a pharmacist, and in my training as a pharmacist, I'm trained to look at the science and to see what the science says. And the science on astaxanthin is very clear, backed by over 60 clinical studies, and many of these studies are accessible on PubMed, so you can check them out yourself. But the key takeaway is this. The benefits are real, the cosmetic benefits, the endurance benefits, the strength benefits, the vision benefits, circulation, cardio, the product really works. I mean, the science is so strong. I see the difference in how it makes my skin look and how I feel. I feel stronger, healthier, and I encourage folks to give this a try. With this free bottle offer from Purity, there's nothing to lose and so much to gain.
0: Such great information, wonderful show, and always good to talk with you, Sherry. Thank you so much for joining us today.
1: Thank you.
0: Sherry Torkos, who's an author, she's a practicing pharmacist. 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
1: From ABC News, I'm Mike Tabusky. Senator Mitch McConnell has been admitted to the hospital. According to his team, they haven't shared any additional details about the Kentucky Republican's condition, but it is the latest in a string of medical incidents that the 84-year-old has faced in recent years. McConnell is set to retire at the end of his term in January. To the Middle East now, where a new round of Israeli strikes in Lebanon are threatening to upend the peace negotiations between the U.S. and Iran. President Trump says those strikes should not have happened. Iranian state media reports its parliament leader now says the attacks show the U.S. either has no will or no ability to fulfill its commitments. Avner Valan, a former senior officer who worked in Israeli military intelligence, tells ABC's This Week that Israel's leader has issues with the proposed memorandum of understanding between the U.S. and Iran.
2: Prime Minister Netanyahu would think it's a bad deal because it gives Iran a lifeline of financial aid, financial support, where what Iran really needs is more pressure. Because this deal doesn't deal with the critical threats coming from Iran, which is Iran's nuclear capabilities, its missiles, and its proxies.
1: At least three people were killed in the Israeli strikes on Beirut today, according to Lebanese civil defense. Israel says it successfully killed a top Hezbollah leader. A much-publicized Ultimate Fighting Championship event at the White House is set for tonight.
3: Storms are possible here in D.C. tonight, but Dana White says the show will go on rain or shine. And President Trump says he'll be there, then head straight to France for the G7 conference right after the fight.
1: ABC News senior White House correspondent Selena Wang. And at the NBA Finals last night, it was Knicks in five. Knicks player Karl Anthony Towns.
4: Y'all heard my story. Y'all know my story. And I just want to say thank you, Mama. I appreciate you getting me one.
1: The New York Knicks taking the championship for the first time since 1973. Final score 94-90. 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
6: 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Nick is a retirement and income specialist, primarily serving the American Southwest for the past 33 years. But he's sought after nationally for his expertise in helping people secure their retirements. Mr. Norton is a licensed life insurance professional in the states of New Mexico, Arizona, Nevada, California, and Texas. And he specializes in working with people who are near retirement and those who have already retired with wealth management, income planning, and asset protection strategies using life, health, long-term care, and annuity insurance products. And now, here to talk with you about securing your retirement, your host, Nick Norton.
7: Thank you for joining me this week. I'm Nick Norton, host of Safe Money and Income Radio. I specialize not only in asset and retirement protection, but also income planning. I'm at your service right here in New Mexico. Have you ever heard of spend down income planning? It is the most common type of financial planning in our industry. In fact, about 95% of all financial professionals practice this type of planning. Even though spend down strategies are common, you might never have heard about them. So what is spend down planning? Spend down planning is when you try to build up a nest egg of retirement money based on a projected growth rate. It is a projection because we don't know what the growth rate will be in the future. It is very common for financial planners to look at past results and illustrate what might happen in the future, so the growth estimates are purely speculation. One thing is for sure, no financial planner or advisor that sells or recommends market-based accounts is going to illustrate you losing money or getting no growth. For this reason, it is not uncommon for expectations to be set on the high side of what might happen. For example, Could you lose 20 to 30% or more of your account tomorrow? Unfortunately, the answer is yes. Has any financial planner illustrated that possibility for you? Probably not. You know, money isn't supposed to grow just for the sake of growth. At some point, usually at retirement, a financial advisor will show you how much money you can take out of that pile to spend for the rest of your life. This is what's called a spend down rate. The standard rule for spending down retirement funds was established by William Bagen in October of 1994 when he published a study called Determining Withdrawal Rates Using Historical Data. In this study, Bagen theorized that you could withdraw 4% of your retirement money each year and have a reasonable chance of not outliving your money with a proper mix of stocks and bonds. Let's stop for a second and think about this. Did you notice that Bagen theorized that you could have a reasonable chance of not outliving your money? Well, what on earth is reasonable about having the possibility of outliving your money? Let me ask the question, is failure an option? When it comes to retirement income planning, the answer must always be no. Before we continue with our explanation of this spend-down planning strategy, let me share with you that our income planning is not based on reasonable chance, but rather on contractual demonstrated outcomes. Isn't it better to know what will happen instead of hoping for a positive outcome? Give me a call now at 844-353-SAFE. Let's start the conversation and see where things go. My number is 844-353-7233. That's 844-353-7233. So let's get back to Bagen's 4% spend down theory. This strategy of pooling 4% out of your retirement funds to live on in the hopes that you would not outlive your money was used for almost two decades before it was realized that it was too aggressive. In August of 2011, Wade Fowle, PhD, a professor of retirement income at the American College, published a paper titled, Can We Predict Sustainable Withdrawal Rates for New Retirees? This was published in the Journal of Financial Planning and debunked the 4% rule for retirement income spend down. The paper explains how a safe withdrawal rate with 60% of your money in stocks and 40% of your money in bonds varies widely depending on unpredictable circumstances. The safe withdrawal rate could be as low as 2% for some people. Well, 2 is half of 4. In other words, for some, they would have a 50% reduction in retirement income. If you have $1 million, that means you can only draw out about $20,000 a year and have reasonable certainty that your money will last for the rest of your life. Well, how can that be true? Well, it's as simple as math. If you have $1 million, take out 4% a year, and then experience significant market loss, you will have to withdraw a much larger percentage of your funds to keep the same amount of income. A 4% withdrawal could quickly turn into an 8% withdrawal and then a 12% withdrawal because of market losses. Once you experience a significant loss, especially during the phase of retirement where you're pulling money out of your account, it is almost impossible to recover. It's kind of like tipping over dominoes. You can't undo dominoes falling once the first one tips over. We have a complimentary handout that I would like to provide you called the Sequential Rate of Return Risk Illustration. Now that's a mouthful. It mathematically proves the negative impact on the sustainability of your retirement funds with a single significant market loss. If your retirement money is primarily invested in funds where you are exposed to market risk, and someone is not talking to you about sequential rate of return risk, then you have a ticking time bomb waiting to go off. We focus on strategies that provide guaranteed income for life that neither you nor your spouse can outlive. These contractual payout options can pay more than 4% of your income account balance. These accounts can grow at rates of up to 7% or more for the sole purpose of receiving guaranteed lifetime income. Why would you want to be put in a position to withdraw less from your retirement account because you're worried about running out of money when you can withdraw more and never outlive your income? 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Let's work together to take income uncertainty out of retirement so you can enjoy the golden years without financial stress. Again, our number is 844-353-SAFE. Well, I must take a short break. This is Nick Norton, and you're listening to Safe Money and Income Radio. 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
7: 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I'm Nick Norton, a Safe Money Retirement Specialist. In 1988, Bobby McFerrin released his song, Don't Worry, Be Happy, which reached number one on the Billboard Hot 100 chart. Not only was this song catchy, but it brought a smile to just about anybody who heard it. Unfortunately, for many of our seniors today, a song telling them not to worry isn't going to help the reality of the problems they face with planning for income, long-term care, and living a happy life in what should be the golden years. Singing a song is easy, and unfortunately, that is what many in the financial planning industry are good at. If you are tired of getting the same old song and dance telling you that you have nothing to worry about, when your gut tells you that something isn't right, then maybe it's time to turn off the music and start dealing with reality. I specialize in making sure that the golden years are golden by focusing on strategies that emphasize accumulation, minimize fees deducted from your contract value, and provide the option of guaranteed income that you can outlive. We focus on long-term care needs, tax efficiency, and leaving a legacy based on making sure you don't have to depend on anybody, especially your family members, in your final years. I'm not just going to tell you not to worry. I will show you, based on contractual guarantees, that you don't have to worry about market losses or outliving your retirement funds. 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We'll talk, determine your suitability, and look at taking the next step without any obligations. My number is 844-353-7233. That's 844-353-7233. In July of 2012, Time Magazine published an article titled Lifetime Income Stream, Key to Retirement Happiness. This article showed that people in England and North America were happiest in retirement if they had pension income they could rely on. In other words, if they had a guaranteed income from a pension, they were happier than if they were living off their retirement savings. In 2018, a guaranteed lifetime income study was conducted by the research firms of Greenwald and Associates and CanEx, asking individuals between the ages of 55 and 75 with household assets of at least $100,000 about the value of guaranteed income. This study was repeated conclusively in 2019. The study concluded that 66% of retirees see a high value in guaranteed income in addition to Social Security. It also showed that the majority worry less and are happier when they have guaranteed income. This begs the question, why are so many retirees invested in things where the outcome is hypothetical, not guaranteed, based on arbitrary assumptions and exposed to market risk? You know, I believe much of this has to do with education and conflicts of interest. Every year, an entire industry gets paid advisory fees, whether their clients make money or not. They charge fees that come directly out of their clients' accounts while keeping their clients ignorant of low-cost alternatives that provide guaranteed accumulation for the purpose of lifetime income. This income is guaranteed. It cannot be outlived. I'm sorry if that sounds harsh, but unfortunately, all too often, it is the truth. I'm here to tell you about an alternative retirement plan where your money can grow at guaranteed rates of up to 7% to receive guaranteed lifetime income. Once you're ready, you can turn on your income payout option that will pay you income for the rest of your life while still providing liquidity, emergency funds, and a death benefit for your heirs. If you want to achieve maximum financial potential, call for our Safe Money and Income book at 844-353-7233. We will provide you with this amazing retirement resource at our expense. Let's work together to take income uncertainty out of retirement so you can enjoy the golden years without financial stress. Again, our number is 844-353-SAFE. To wrap up this segment, let me ask you a straightforward question. Don't you want to be happy? One of my clients the other day said, I like to manage my investments because I want to keep an eye on my money. Well, I asked him, wouldn't you rather keep an eye on your wife, your grandchildren, maybe even your golf or tennis game? I could see the light bulb turn on right in front of my eyes. Are you living out your retirement years under the stress of managing your retirement finances? Or are you using your retirement years to enjoy the things that are more important than money? If your income is not guaranteed, how will you have a happy retirement? How will you have the time and freedom to put energy into the people and things that retirement is supposed to be about? Are you ready to sing the song, Don't Worry, Be Happy, when it comes to your retirement income? If so, give me a call at 844-353-SAFE. This is Nick Norton, your host of Safe Money and Income Radio. I'll be back right after this informative message.
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7: 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I'm Nick Norton, your host of Safe Money and Income Radio. I specialize in capital preservation and strategic income planning right here in New Mexico. Planning requires questions and answers. Unfortunately, there are often bad plans because of a lack of good questions. For example, many of our grandkids these days are being asked what college degree they want to pursue based on their passions and dreams. That's a good question, but shouldn't they also be asked how much money they want to make or need to survive financially? Another good question is, will there even be a job for the degree they are pursuing when they graduate? The consequences of not asking the right questions and wrong answers can be devastating. We see this with our youth when they graduate with degrees that are worth less than their student loan debt. Unfortunately, the good question and wrong answer logic used for determining a college degree is often used in financial planning for retirement. The most common question asked for investors is, "What's your risk tolerance?" The most uncommon question asked is, "How much inflation-adjusted income are you going to want or need at retirement? And how are we going to get your income to that amount on a guaranteed payout that you can never outlive?" The risk tolerance question is a really pass-the-buck question. In other words, if you decide what your risk tolerance is, then your financial planner is off the hook and puts the decisions of your investments in your hands. It becomes your choice, not the advice of your financial planner. Also, it makes you feel like you have a plan when the truth is your entire retirement is still subject to hypothetical and arbitrary strategies. Let me suggest that you might want to consider removing hypothetical and arbitrary from your retirement planning. I work with guaranteed solutions that create a retirement you can count on. 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My number is 844-353-7233. 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Have you ever heard of a safety-first retirement plan? This is not a new concept since it was developed in the 1920s. This retirement plan emphasizes the intended goal for retirement rather than investment decisions that leave your plan open-ended. For example, one priority everybody should have is obtaining a minimum amount of income guaranteed for the rest of their lives. Applying a safety-first strategy would mean prioritizing your planning to have an income floor. For example, let's say that you never want to have less than $80,000 a year in income. In that case, you would add up your Social Security, pensions, annuities, property lease income, or any other income that you can reasonably count on so that you know you have at least $80,000 annually in income for the rest of your life. If the income doesn't add up to what you need or want, then the strategy will focus on getting you to that income goal in a way that enables success. This strategy is not just for the middle class. In a Newsmax article, Ben Stein, a celebrity and highly credentialed economist, talked about how he used annuities to ensure that he would never have less than a certain amount of income, no matter what happened with his investments. In other words, he created a floor based on the desired lifestyle that he could never live below. In an April 25, 2014 Bloomberg article, championship NBA player Shaquille O'Neal explains how he did the same thing as Ben Stein. Shaquille is known for his basketball fame and talent as a business investor and entrepreneur. With investments come risk. So in this article, Shaquille says that he doesn't need or count on his endorsement or investment money because when he first came into the NBA, his money manager persuaded him to sock away more than $1 million a year in annuities. This income is now enough for him to live on for the rest of his life. O'Neill doesn't have to worry about his other investments going bad. This type of thinking is the difference between what we call if-come planning, in other words, planning where you don't know if your money will be there when you need it, or the alternative, income planning that is guaranteed, passive, and residual. They're all types of passive, residual, and dependable incomes. My job is to make sure they all work together to create an income floor that you never have to live below. Some of the plans I work with can grow at guaranteed rates of up to 7% for the purpose of receiving guaranteed lifetime income. Once you're ready, you can activate your income payout option that pays you income for the rest of your life. All the while, you still have access to liquidity, emergency funds, and there is a death benefit for your heirs. 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Don't you think it's time to ask the right questions and provide good answers? Look at what you are doing with your retirement right now and ask yourself, do I have an income floor that I can count on? Is it adequate? Is it keeping up with inflation? Will it survive the death of a spouse when Social Security or pension income is lost? Will long-term care costs reduce my retirement income? Do I have a tax-free income replacement strategy? These are all very important questions that need answers you can count on. Give us a call at 844-353-7233. Well, that's all the time I have for Safe Money and Income Radio this week. Before I go, I want you to know that I sleep at night knowing that my clients have retirement plans that remove the stress of market loss from the money they depend on for retirement. I want you to sleep at night too. 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
6: 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Optional lifetime income benefit riders are used to calculate lifetime payments only and are not available for cash surrender or in a death benefit unless specified in the annuity contract. Fees may apply. Guarantees are based on the financial strength and claims-paying ability of the insurance company. No information presented today should be acted upon without meeting with a qualified and licensed professional. Obviously, by calling us now, you are just taking the first step towards protecting your retirement. It's important that you read all insurance contract disclosures carefully before making a purchase decision. Rates and returns mentioned on this program are subject to change without notice.
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6: 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Nick is a retirement and income specialist, primarily serving the American Southwest for the past 33 years. But he's sought after nationally for his expertise in helping people secure their retirements. Mr. Norton is a licensed life insurance professional in the states of New Mexico, Arizona, Nevada, California, and Texas. And he specializes in working with people who are near retirement and those who have already retired with wealth management, income planning, and asset protection strategies using life, health, long-term care, and annuity insurance products. 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
7: 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Advisory fees or management fees are typically between 1% or 2% annually. It may not seem like much, but these fees over time can have a significant impact on your retirement funds, especially during the distribution phase, the time that you're taking income out of your accounts. 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Over a 25-year period, a 1.5% management fee, 1.5% management fee, will cost you 37.5% of your investment. 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A 1% fee will cost you 25% of your investment over the same 25-year period. What if you could convert some of your retirement savings into something that would eliminate market losses and eliminate management fees, but still have the potential for growth from an external market index like the S&P 500? I mean, would that be a good thing? Is your money currently in market-based investments? Are you satisfied with the amount of risk that you're taking? Can you afford to have your retirement assets at risk? And how much control do you have when you have market-based investments? Many financial professionals agree that at least half of your retirement funds should be in safe assets for those who are nearing retirement. That margin of safety should grow every year as you get older. It's really about creating a balance between market-based assets and contractual-based assets. With market-based investments, who assumes all the risk? You do. 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Our guaranteed retirement strategies ensure that our clients eliminate all market risk. This in turn creates the peace of mind and security of knowing that your retirement income strategy will not fail you, that you can live the lifestyle you want in retirement. 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

0: 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Some of our clients are concerned about legacy planning. Well, we incorporate estate planning strategies that allow the transfer of assets to avoid probate and unnecessary taxes. So let me ask you, what do you want your money to do for you? Unfortunately, much of the financial advice you will get revolves around investment products and rates of returns without addressing the intended purpose for your money. I firmly believe that financial strategies are far more valuable than financial products. Let me share with you a little bit what I mean by that. So let's say this week you want to go out and go golfing. And even those of you who don't golf, maybe you'll still understand the analogy. But we could give you two things. We could give you today's most modern golf clubs, or we could give you the ability and swing of Jack Nicklaus, arguably the greatest golfer of all time with 18 majors. Well, I know this from the small amount of golf that I've played. I would take Jack's ability and swing over the clubs, because it doesn't really matter how good the clubs are. If I don't have a sound swing or have that ability, I'm not going to hit the ball straight. Jack could probably hit any type of club that you gave him, maybe one from the 40s, a wooden shaft, and Jack could hit it straight because he's got the ability and swing. In our world of financial planning and our practice, we focus on the swing, which really relates to or equates to the strategy. The golf club would be an example of financial products. So for example, here's the list of some financial products we might own: 401ks, IRAs, pensions, life insurance, annuities, mutual funds, bonds. Those are the products, aka the clubs. Well, what we want to focus on is the strategies. That's the ability and swing. So for example, we will look at strategies such as the spend down strategy. That strategy is designed to give folks maximum income. You can't walk into Prudential and say, hey, I want to buy that spend down product. It doesn't exist. For those that have pensions, we would create a strategy called pension maximization. For those who want maximum income but don't want to run out of money, we have something called the split income strategy. That's a strategy that I personally designed. Again, you can't go into Prudential or John Hancock and say, hey, I want to buy the split income strategy, because it's a strategy. It's not a product. You know, there's only really two ways to use our money while we're alive, and then something happens to our money when we're no longer here. While we're alive, we want that money to last as long as we're alive, as long as our clients are living. When we're no longer here, we want to make sure there's money and benefits for those left behind. Let's work together to ensure you will have the lifestyle you want, along with the peace of mind of knowing you won't outlive your retirement assets. Well, I must take a short break. This is Nick Norton, and you're listening to Safe Money and Income Radio. Let's pause for some exciting announcements.
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1: 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I'm Nick Norton. I specialize in helping New Mexicans mitigate market risk, preserve their retirement money, and create flexible income plans. Have you ever heard the saying, good isn't good enough? Well, many financial planners and investors might be good at investing. But even if someone is good at investing, you still must ask, is good good enough? In the investing game, the truth is that good isn't good enough. Saying you're good at investing is like saying you're good at playing poker. Talent and skill can only take you so far when you're gambling at the casino, because there are things that are beyond your control. You only know what you know, and no matter how good you are, you don't have all the information you need to be 100% certain that you will win all the time. When it comes to safe money investing, we focus on strategies that allow you to capture interest, which is then credited to your account based on the performance of an external index, like the S&P 500. Your earnings and principal are now protected against market downturns. You avoid uncertainty and replace it with peace of mind. You will avoid potential loss from market downturns. You participate in credited interest based upon the performance of an external index, all the while avoiding the risk of significant market losses. You don't have to be good at investing because now you have eliminated the impact of market losses. Rather than having the stress of investing in things where you can lose 20% or more of your money, wouldn't you rather have your funds appreciate, earn a rate of return without significant risks from market losses? Don't you think at least some of your retirement money should be protected from the full impact of market losses, and yet still lock in interest credited based upon the performance of an index? If you have funds set aside for retirement, you should call me for a complimentary suitability review. My number is 844-353-SAFE. Once again, my number is 844-353-7233. Find out how optional income riders that can grow at interest rates of up to 7% for up to 10 years for the sole purpose of receiving lifetime guaranteed income might help your retirement planning. Speaking of a 7% return, here is why good is not good enough. The market has a 20% or more correction on average about every 7 years. You know, it's common knowledge that the market has major corrections, so I probably don't have to convince you of that. If you had a 7% return on your money for 10 straight years, a $100,000 investment would be worth $197,000. But what if, during one of those years, there was just a single 20% market correction? Instead of $197,000, you would only have $147,000. That's $50,000 less. Now tell me, if you are in equity-based investments, what are the chances that you will have a single 20% correction at some point in the next 10 years? In 2022, the S&P 500 was down 19.44%. Nobody can say for sure, but most people would say the chances are pretty good. So why would you want to have less towards retirement if you could limit the impact of the loss in the first place? What financial planner or private investor is good enough at investing to avoid all market corrections? Now, what about fees? 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If what I'm saying makes sense, call for our Safe Money and Income book at 844-353-7233. I specialize in working with those approaching or in retirement. Once again, my number is 844-353-7233. 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Good just isn't good enough when investing in equity market investments. We all know how luck works in risky situations. Eventually, the luck runs out. At the very least, it becomes an issue of timing, which ultimately leads to random chance. How much control over your equity market investments do you really have? It is not good enough to be a good investor. You must control politics, corruption, global instability, the weather, computer glitches.

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0: 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I'm Nick Norton, a Safe Money Retirement Specialist. Keeping track of a volatile market is not fun if you're trying to protect your retirement savings. And it can be challenging to enjoy your golden years when it constantly feels like your wealth is at risk. I'm passionate about showing you how to use the best strategies for your peace of mind and protecting your retirement monies. If you are at or nearing retirement, thoughts of striking it rich in the stock market shouldn't be your priority. I'm talking about gain and retain, building up your retirement in a predictable and dependable method that provides you with retirement money you can never outlive. Our clients aren't afraid to listen to the financial news on TV or see the headlines at the newsstands. When they wake up in the morning, they don't have to run to the TV to see what's happening in the stock market. They understand that our strategies give them peace of mind and reassurance. Our planning focuses on preservation and protection from market losses. The investments we use have safety nets which eliminate all market risk. But market volatility is not the only financial risk we should be concerned with. Recently, I was sharing with you the major financial risks we might face in retirement. 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My goal is to first build or create strategies that will become the solution to the 7 risks we discussed a few minutes ago. 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So, if we want to eliminate risk of longevity, outliving our money, then we need an income investment, a financial tool designed to create guaranteed lifetime income. What about market volatility and inflation? How do we overcome these risks? Well, we would produce a growth investment that has no market risk and no management fees. 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When the S&P 500 goes up, you earn interest. 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We call this sleep insurance because it allows you to sleep at night instead of living your retirement with worry and doubt. 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That's 844-353-7233. You know, people might ask me, well, is everyone doing this? No, not everyone. But many of those that are in or approaching retirement have decided that protecting their money, protecting their assets is important to them. Millions of Americans have well over $1 trillion in these types of investments, and around $60 billion in new money moves into these retirement solutions every year. When someone knows the details of these strategies and how they work, they can now see the solutions. It's just that most people don't know about them. By using the correct financial strategy and the correct financial tools, we can eliminate market losses, management fees, and longevity risk, and we can overcome inflation. An investment broker may not be familiar with or even able to offer you these options. It's easy for someone giving advice to discredit something they don't offer or understand. It's also easy to be defensive about something that may threaten the revenues from a fee-based business model. These retirement investments or products may not be appropriate for everybody. Still, for many at or near retirement, these products can keep money for retirement protected from market loss while participating in credited interest based upon an external index. You make money when the market's up, and you are protected from loss when the market is down. If you want to achieve maximum financial potential, call for our Safe Money and Income book at 844-353-7233. 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
1: 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No information presented today should be acted upon without meeting with a qualified and licensed professional. 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It's important that you read all insurance contract disclosures carefully before making a purchase decision. Rates and returns mentioned on this program are subject to change without notice.
2: 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The views expressed do not reflect those of this station, its ownership, or management.
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5: I'm Mike Dubusky. 12 people have been killed in a plane crash in Butler, Missouri. Officials with the Missouri State Highway Patrol confirming the pilot and 11 passengers were on board at the time. It's not clear at this point what caused the crash. Senator Mitch McConnell is in the hospital again. His team hasn't shared details on the Kentucky Republican's condition. He is set to retire at the beginning of next year. President Trump says recent Israeli strikes in Lebanon should not have happened, but it hasn't stopped plans to sign a memorandum of understanding with Iran. ABC News Chief Global Affairs Correspondent Martha Raddatz is in Jerusalem with what that plan entails.
6: They say they have about 60 days to resolve all these other issues, and that's where they get into the nuclear technicalities, like going in to get that enriched uranium, or as President Trump calls it, the nuclear dust. He said that we, the United States, would go in when things calm down or at an appropriate time, but again, very vague details on what this would look like, and to have only 60 days to settle those kinds of complications, that's a tough call.
5: Israel says its strikes in Beirut today killed a top Hezbollah leader. Police in Chicago are investigating a car explosion that happened outside the home of an alderman there. The explosion shattered a window. No injuries were reported. Alderman Byron Lopez says his three children were asleep inside. And the New York Knicks are NBA champions, beating the San Antonio Spurs in Game 5 of the NBA Finals last night. ABC's Trevor Ault spoke with Knicks center Carl Anthony Towns.
8: I know you picked up that trophy. You haven't put it down for quite some time. I imagine you're not going to be putting it down anytime
11: soon. Hell nah. I told JB before, he'll go get his MVP. I'll go get the trophy. We made a deal.
5: New York City Mayor Zoran Mamdani has announced a ticker tape parade for this Thursday. You're listening to ABC News.
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12: A chance for light rain showers and thunderstorms this evening with a low of 55 degrees in Santa Fe, 61 in Albuquerque. Monday afternoon, mainly sunny, but still a slight chance for thunderstorms in the late afternoon. 82 the high in Santa Fe with breezy winds, 5 to 10 miles an hour, 92 the high in Albuquerque. More on your extended forecast at KOAT.com.
13: This is America's Top Soundbites. Hello again, everyone. My name's Brandon Vogt, and I'm set to count down the biggest soundbites in the USA for the week ending June 11th, 2026. These rankings come from the pages of Soundbite Magazine, the industry's number one periodical. But before we get to the countdown this week, let's check out the top three hits in the land 1 week ago. At number three, it was Al Green with Racist Shut Up. At number two, Michelle Lujan Grisham with Men Don't Vote. And at number one last week, it was Al Sharpton talking about the UFC fights at the White House as slave fights.
14: Sound bites number one.
15: Trump and others are trying to bring us back to an America that we struggle to get out of. So there is a connection of why that they're having these fights on the White House lawn, the UFO and all the whatever they call it, UFC.
16: Yeah.
15: And all that, because they're trying to go back to that when, you know, they'd watch people have these fights for the slave masters and they'd be entertained by that. They're literally going back to that. Let's not forget.
16: Look at these ICE raids playing out on America's streets.
15: Let's not forget one of the things that I think slips a lot of people. When Donald Trump first was elected in 2016, Mika, in 2017 when he went to Oval Office, one of the first things he did was hang a picture of President Andrew Jackson. Andrew Jackson was a slave-owning president who nominated Judge Roger Taney to the Supreme Court. Taney became the Chief Justice that saw the Dred Scott decision passed.
13: 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Who will top the charts this week? Let's get to the countdown and find out. Coming in at number 20 this week, it's a former number one, dropping three notches. Ilhan Omar with World War 11.
17: Number 20.
18: The last time the Alien Enemies Act was invoked, it was used to detain and deport German, Japanese, Italian immigrants during World War 11.
13: World War 11, a classic from Ilhan Omar. Number 20 this week on America's Top Soundbites. 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Now, on with the countdown. A debut on the countdown this week at number 19 as Act Blue had a hearing before Congress and Jim Jeffries, and they took the Fifth Amendment.
17: Number 19.
19: Your board chairman said Act Blue accepted up to 38 million contributions in 2024 that had the signs of foreign origin. How much fraud is too much fraud?
20: On the advice of counsel, I respectfully decline to answer the question pursuant to my Fifth Amendment rights under the Constitution.
19: How many foreign contributions did Act Blue accept?
20: On the advice of counsel, I respectfully decline to answer the question.
13: Act Blue, Fifth Amendment, number 19 this week on America's Top Soundbites. As the numbers get smaller, the hits get bigger on AT Soundbites. We're up to number 18 this week. This one dropping two notches from number 16. It's one of the biggest duets of 2026. Chris Van Hollen and Cash Patel with Drinking on the Job.
17: Number 18.
21: There have been no occasions when your security detail had difficulty waking or locating you. Is that right?
22: Nope, it's a total farce. I don't even know where you get this stuff, but it doesn't make it credible because you say so.
21: I'm not saying it, Director Patel. It's been written and documented.
22: You are literally saying it.
21: No, I'm saying that these are reports, Director Patel. No.
22: And unlike your baseless reports, the only person that was slinging margaritas in El Salvador on the taxpayer dollar with a convicted gangbanging rapist was you.
21: You know, the
22: only person that ran up a $7,000 bar tab in Washington, D.C. at the lobby bar was you.
21: This
22: so the only individual in this room that has been drinking on taxpayer dime during
21: are
22: the day
21: you polygraphing?
22: Is you.
21: Director Patel, come on. These are serious allegations that were made against you. They're
22: the allegations
21: in a lawsuit
22: are
21: that
22: false.
21: You filed.
22: You drinking margaritas with a gangbanger is true and on
21: it
22: video.
21: Just goes to show you.
22: You
21: don't,
22: running a $7,000 bar tab at the lobby bar has been filed by your own
21: this
22: office.
21: This goes to show
22: during the day. That's sure. You.
13: A superstar duet from Chris Van Hollen and Cash Patel. Drinking on the Job. Check it in at number 18 this week on America's Top Soundbites. Here's a look at the numbers from coast to coast, and we're up to number 17 this week, and a debut on the countdown from Georgia Senator Raphael Warnock. Here's his latest with SCOTUS violence.
17: Number 17.
23: Right now, black voters are at the center of the debate that we're hearing. But I think that the Supreme Court has committed violence against our whole...
13: Raphael Warnock on America's Top Soundbites. And another debut at number 16 and a newcomer to the countdown. It's Terry Sewell, Democratic Congresswoman of Alabama. She hits the countdown this week with Republicans Target Black Women.
17: 16.
24: Over and over again, Donald Trump's Department of Justice has harassed black women with bogus lawsuits. We should not forget the harassment of the Federal Reserve Board of Directors, Board of Governors, Lisa Cook, the harassment of the New York Attorney General, Tish James, and their harassment of our colleague, New Jersey Congresswoman LaMonica McGyver. So it is not surprising that this Republican-led committee is now attacking Act Blue and its CEO, Ms. Wallace Jones.
13: Number 16 this week, Terry Sewell with Republicans Target Black Women. And you heard back at number 19, Act Blue didn't say anything in their congressional hearing earlier this week. We're counting down the biggest sound bites in the USA. These are the hits radio stations are playing and people want to hear. And we're up to number 15 this week. This former number one is down three notches this week. It's Thomas Massey with Transpartisan.
17: Number 15.
0: When did bipartisanship become a dirty word in this country? It never should be. By the way, I'm not even sure that I'm bipartisan. Bi means you like both. I might be transpartisan because I can't identify with either some days. That's the great thing about the polls being closed. They can't run an ad where I claim to be trans.
13: Thomas Massey with Transpartisan, number 15 this week on America's Top Soundbites. We're up to number 14 this week on AT Soundbites, and another duet on the countdown making its debut. With a screwworm now in the United States, Amy Klobuchar thinks that it was Doge that created it. Here's Brooke Rollins responding.
17: Number 14.
1: We discussed early on New World screwworm, and the Animal and Plant Health Inspection Service has lost 25% of its staff, including more than 300 employees in veterinary services alone since the administration came in. How do you plan on ensuring that each of these critical threats, such as New World screwworm, receives individualized resources? We're very concerned about this.
3: Yes, ma'am. As I mentioned, a year and a half ago, there were 10 APHIS employees working full-time, a total of 10 working full-time all in. Now we've got over 120.
13: A duet debut this week, number 14, Minnesota Senator Amy Klobuchar and Secretary of Agriculture Brooke Rollins with Screwworm. Number 13 now on America's Top Soundbites comes to us from Mayor Mondami of New York City. Here's his latest transfer of property.
4: And for buildings that have suffered chronic neglect, we will work to transfer ownership to responsible stewards. Stewards that include community land trusts, nonprofits, or even the tenants themselves.
13: Mayor Mondami, transfer of property. His latest, a former number one, but drops nine notches this week to number 13 on America's Top Soundbites. Coming up, more of the biggest soundbites in the land. We'll also go back in time with Van Jones and a superstar debut from Richard Gere. Coming up on America's Top Soundbites.
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34: first of all, if you're going to bring me into this, like, the sexist stuff is, like, out of control. So there's your clickbait that you were looking for.
35: Well, I think most of the folks that have lost their primaries, they were backfiring on the GOP agenda. Cassidy, Cornyn. I mean, obviously Thomas Massie is the only one that I'm a little sad about, but I think if you ask him, he's not sad at all that he's not coming back, and is going to enjoy his last several months here.
0: I heard that he's already considering filing for a re-election or for a future race.
35: Well, he filed for something. Yeah. He didn't specify what, and I don't know if he's going to move forward with that or not. I don't know.
0: You don't know what he'll be doing next?
35: No.
0: And
35: hopefully he leaves here and makes some money.
0: One of his exes was making headlines saying that you guys...
1: Lauren Boebert with clickbait. Her latest lands at number 11 this week on America's Top Soundbites. We don't stop till we reach the top on AT Soundbites. And as we enter the top 10, we have Scott Pelley, recently fired from CBS's 60 Minutes. He compares going through that with the death of a spouse.
3: BV counts them down.
4: Well, if we want to talk about it at an emotional level, the best thing that I can imagine in terms of describing it is that it's like your spouse was murdered. There's some moments of the day I feel fine. There are some moments of the day that I just frankly fall apart when I least expect it. Not that there's any particular trigger. But I do want to be clear that I do not feel sorry for me. I don't care about me. I'm fine. I care about these people that I left behind, the people who are still trapped there, and this institution that I love so much. You said that I've been there 37 years. I've been married 42 years. So that's the depth of my devotion.
1: 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Now, on with the countdown. Coming in at number 9 this week, it's Vice President J.D. Vance with his take on Democratic candidates.
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19: I'm probably the worst person to ask how the Democrats can win votes, Jesse. But look, what my free political advice to Democrats is very simple. It's just elect, nominate normal human beings. Don't run on men playing in women's sports. Don't run on letting illegal immigrants flood our country. And don't run on letting fraudsters in Minnesota take advantage of the American taxpayer. And you guys would do a lot better. I don't know why Democrats can't just find normal, well-adjusted candidates, whether men or women. I think they would do a lot better.
1: J.D. Vance on the current crop of Democratic candidates. Number 9 this week at America's Top Soundbites. Here's a look at the numbers from coast to coast on AT Soundbites, and we're up to number 8 this week. This one dropping out of the top 3. It's a countdown legend, Al Green, with his latest, Mark Wayne Mullen, Racist, Shut Up.
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20: A racist, Mr. Secretary, would do what happened to Ruby.
21: Are you calling me a racist?
20: A racist.
21: I'm asking a question.
20: Reclaiming my time, ask him to shut up.
21: That's a pretty...
20: Shut up. It's my time. Excuse
21: I'm not going to let anybody call me a racist, Chairman.
20: Called him a racist. It's my time.
22: It is. Gentlemen, will suspend.
21: He will not.
20: Tell him to shut up.
22: Gentlemen suspend. No, the gentleman will suspend.
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24: And I'll also say about President Trump, you know, I've been with the league for a long time. I ran NBA Entertainment years ago. He did an I Love Kids game spot with us. He was a fixture at NBA at Madison Square Garden. You guys remember, well, all of you, when you played here, not Draymond, but back in the old days, he had courtside seats. He was here all the time. He was at drafts. So he's a genuine Knicks fan.
1: 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Coming in at number 7 this week, dropping 5 notches from number 2, it's New Mexico Governor Michelle Lujan Grisham with Men Don't Vote.
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7: I'll also say, I was completely overwhelmed as a state legislator who only at the time got like one legislative aid. And the amount of work that we were navigating was overwhelming. And so my membership lapsed. I still believe I'm like philosophically aligned as a leftist, as a progressive. I carry a lot of like the democratic socialist values. And I think that we share that same level of analysis in terms of who are the folks who are rigging our economy and who are pitting people against one another, and how do we then go and do the work to advance the change that we all know that we need.
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8: 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I did. 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
26: Each World Cup, we have a conversation somewhat similar to this. We talked before the last World Cup in Qatar about, you know, the challenges, about labor violations, what Qatar had to do to get that World Cup on. Before that, it was Vladimir Putin. And, you know, what does it mean to have this on Russian soil, so to speak? And I wonder now, in this context, you write that the 2026 World Cup is not only the most politically combustible tournament in modern history, also on track to be the most polluting. Let's talk about the political combustion right now. What makes you say that?
27: Well, I would say the through line between those three tournaments that you just mentioned, Russia World Cup in 2018, Qatar in 2022, and the United States, Canada, and Mexico in 2026, is the idea of sports washing. When political leaders use sports to their political advantage in order to make themselves look important or legitimate on the world stage while deflecting attention from chronic social problems at home and setting up opportunities for political and economic and diplomatic advancement. And that term was used a lot, sports washing, when people were talking about Russia and Qatar. And for good reasons, they were trying to use that event to deflect attention and make political and economic gain.
1: The World Cup of Pollution from PBS in AT Soundbites Extra this week. We're up now to a long-distance dedication on America's Top Soundbites. And last weekend, we commemorated D-Day, which happened in 1944. But MS Now's Rachel Maddow equated those D-Day heroes of yesteryear to heroes of the Trump protest of today. It's our long-distance dedication this week.
28: BV counts them down.
29: This weekend was the anniversary of D-Day, when U.S. troops braved impossible odds to launch the largest seaborne invasion in history. They stormed the beaches at Normandy so they could liberate France and ultimately liberate all of Western Europe from the Nazis, turn the tide against the fascists in World War II. Here's how that anniversary looked this weekend in Decatur, Alabama. June 6, D-Day vets fought fascism. Here's how it looked in Dallas, Texas. Honor D-Day vets. Resist fascism. Here's how it looked in Vancouver, Washington. Vets beat fascism. We can too. Here's how it looked in Hampton Falls, New Hampshire. This is a good one. D-Day heroes, the OG Antifa. Similar idea in Lake Mary, Florida. World War II vets, first anti-fascists. Raleigh, North Carolina. D-Day heroes fought fascism. Here's Los Angeles. Honor D-Day. Fight fascism at home. Literally hundreds of communities across the country doing things like that this weekend for the anniversary of D-Day. Also, we just saw another set of targeted protests, a whole day of targeted protests against Citizens Bank for funding Trump's immigration prisons. Citizens Bank, for its part, they say they follow the law and they apply their standards consistently to all their clients. But that bank, Citizens Bank, is based in Rhode Island. They have branches all over the Northeast, and all over the Northeast this weekend, we saw protests in New Jersey, New York,

0: repeating itself, and we were given ragtime and liberation. This year, our country grew more divided than ever, and we were given two strangers carry a cake across New York. This year, our trans siblings started to lose even more rights, and we were given Cat's Jellicle Ball.
1: Sometimes humanity needs a fantastical lens outside of ourselves to look at and explore questions about our own nature. Vampires represent those who have shunned their own humanity in order to achieve a non-existent sense of superiority. The billionaires will never find happiness from their money. The colonizers will never find fulfillment from the land and lives they steal. The fascists will never find meaning from their conformity, not in this lifetime or eternity.
2: Complaining at the Tony Awards. Just bubbling under the top 20 this week on America's Top Soundbites. Here's another AT Soundbites Extra this week. It comes to us from the ladies of The View, talking about Kellyanne Conway and talking about how she can't comment on Graham Plantner.
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4: So I'd ask the Democrats, is power really worth that to you?
5: Wait. No. Here. You got it?
6: Can
5: we? Yes. Do you remember who you helped put in the White House?
7: That's right.
5: I mean, in terms of scandals, he's boasted about grabbing women by their private parts. You know who he is. He's been reported to have cheated on all three of his wives, allegedly avoiding paying income tax for years. He was taken to court for allegedly stiffing his vendors and his bankers and his own family. And he's the only president in American history impeached twice for high crimes and misdemeanors. So you can question, but you can't question.
8: No, you can't question
5: because you helped put him in there.
9: Isn't she the person that invented alternative facts?
5: Yes, she is.
9: She is the person. And let us also remember that he was also convicted of 34 felony counts.
10: That's right. There you go.
9: Liable, civilly liable for sexual abuse. So let's add that to.
5: So I don't, we can talk about Platinum. He has his baggage.
9: Yeah.
5: But you can't come and go, you need to look at what you're doing.
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12: President Biden is head and shoulders above Trump in every single way, especially when it comes to someone who absolutely avoids being a criminal.
13: We look at the anti-Semitism, when we look at the Islamophobia in this country, it is being perpetuated by the MAGAs.
14: Most black people are not Republicans simply because we just is like, y'all racist. I can't hang out with the KKK and them.
15: And all I want to see happen on my birthday is for Elon to be taken down. Yes.
2: Here it is again.
12: President Biden is head and shoulders above Trump in every single way, especially when it comes to someone who absolutely avoids being a criminal.
13: We look at the anti-Semitism, when we look at the Islamophobia in this country, it is being perpetuated by the MAGAs.
14: Most black people are not Republicans simply because we just is like, y'all racist. I can't hang out with the KKK and them.
15: And all I want to see happen on my birthday is for Elon to be taken down. 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
6: 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I

0: Chad, I love this stuff. Listen, Brickhouse Nutrition been with me for a long time. So chatting with Miles, I'm up at like 2:35. True story, I never minded being 2:35, but you know what minded? My knees that were falling apart and my back. I'm like, I don't know what, before I started really lifting, probably about 190. So 2:35 was a lot. I said, I got to lose some LBs, Miles. 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
18: This is America's Top Soundbites. I'm Brandon Vogt as we're making our way to number one this week. And before we get there, let's check out number six. And it's from a countdown favorite, Van Jones from CNN. He's back with his latest President Buzzkill.
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20: Van, it's a pretty loud boo during the national anthem. Not exactly surprising in New York City, as we talked about blue cities a moment ago.
21: Nobody wanted him here. And the reason why is not what people don't think, oh, it's a blue city and people don't like Trump. That's very true. But it's because it's been so fun. Listen, the scariest thing I've ever seen is New Yorkers smiling. It's like, what the hell is happening in this city? People are walking around, they're smiling, they're happy. And, you know, and all around Madison Square Garden has been this ongoing kind of party atmosphere. And here comes President Buzzkill. Everybody's got to leave. They put up the fences and everything. And it sucks.
18: Van Jones with President Buzzkill, with Donald Trump showing up at Madison Square Garden for the NBA Finals this week. Number six on America's Top Soundbites. And with Van Jones back on the countdown this week, we thought we would go back in time with Van Jones as we dug through the ATS soundbites and found this gem from 10 years ago, a huge hit on the countdown in 2016. It's Van Jones with White Lash.
21: But it was also something else. We've talked about race. I mean, we've talked about everything but race tonight. We've talked about income. We've talked about class. We've talked about region. We haven't talked about race. This was a white lash. This was a white lash against a changing country. It was a white lash against a black president in part.
18: A flashback this week on America's Top Soundbites. A huge hit for the decade, the 20-teens. Van Jones with White Lash. We're counting down the biggest hits of the nation. These are the hits radio stations are playing and people want to hear. And we're in the top five now. And at number five, it's Al Sharpton with Slave Fights.
19: 555, number five.
22: Trump and others are trying to bring us back to an America that we struggle to get out of. So there is a connection of why that they're having these fights on the White House lawn, the UFO and all, whatever they call it, UFC. And all that. Because they're trying to go back to that when, you know, they'd watch people have these fights for the slave masters and they'd be entertained by that. They're literally going back to that. Let's not forget.
23: Look at these ICE raids playing out on America's streets.
22: Let's not forget one of the things that I think slips a lot of people. When Donald Trump first was elected in 2016, Mika, in 2017 when he went to Oval Office, one of the first things he did was hang a picture of President Andrew Jackson. Andrew Jackson was a slave-owning president who nominated Judge Roger Taney to the Supreme Court. Taney became the Chief Justice that saw the Dred Scott decision passed.
18: Al Sharpton with UFC Slave Fights. Last week's number one, now at number five on America's Top Soundbites. That means there's a brand new number one this week on AT Soundbites. And before we get to it, let's check out the top four. Coming in at number four, it's actor Richard Gere. His debut on America's Top Soundbites with Alien.
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24: Human history is in many ways the history of migration, of movement. It's a story of people adapting, building, contributing, and dreaming. And yet somehow in today's debates, we often speak about migrants, about refugees, as if they were different from us. I think the term I was actually given today, apparently the U.S. government is calling aliens. Aliens. That's the latest. It had been vermin, now it's aliens. I'm deeply ashamed of this, I want you to know. They belong to another category of human beings, as if their hopes and fears and aspirations were somehow less legitimate than our own. The simple truth that we're all connected by movement, by our own humanity, by journeys that have come before us.
18: Richard Gere, an officer and a gentleman, and on America's Top Soundbites, Ashamed of America, his latest, Alien. The American gigolo Richard Gere lands at number 4 this week on America's Top Soundbites. Before we get to the top 3 this week, let's check out a track that's just bubbling under the top 20. It comes to us from CNN in one of their latest polls proclaiming that Donald Trump's actually ahead of previous presidents when it comes to approval ratings on immigration.
0: America's Top Soundbites.
1: 21st century presidents, immigration approval. This point in term 2, guess who has the highest approval in immigration? It's Donald John Trump who has the highest approval on immigration, 42%. Barack Obama was just at 36%. George W. Bush was way down there at 30%. So at this point, Republicans are more trusted on immigration than Democrats are. And more than that, after the most consequential policies when it comes to immigration of any president this century, Donald Trump has the highest approval of any president on immigration at this point in a second term.
18: Just bubbling under the top 20 this week, CNN with Trump's approval rating on immigration. We don't stop till we reach the top on AT Soundbites. We're up to number 3 this week, with Graham Plantner getting the Democratic nomination for Senate in Maine. Donald Trump had a new nickname for this candidate.
2: Number 3.
3: Because he's just an outright pig. He's like a pig. I watched him a couple of times. He's like a pig. That's what he reminds me of. You know, I come up with good names for people. I don't want to stick him with that one, although I think pigs would be very upset about it. Because he's just an outright pig.
18: Donald Trump with Plantner Pig, number 3 this week, debuting on America's Top Soundbites. Before we get to the top 2 this week on AT Soundbites, let's check out an AT Soundbites Extra. This one comes to us from Secretary of Homeland Security Mark Wayne Mullen on security at World Cup outlets.
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14: It is a huge task, but DHS is up to this. Unfortunately, the radical Democrats put this at jeopardy because they had to shut down as a whole for 76 days, but well over 100 days for CPP and ICE. So, listen, we have 78 Super Bowls in 38 days in 11 cities. Most of these cities are having a game almost every other day. I will be in L.A. for the kickoff for the first game in the United States. It actually starts tomorrow in Mexico City. And we're super excited. We're going to have 5 to 7 million visitors. We're going to show the best of America. We expect to have safe games.
18: We're up to number 2 this week on America's Top Soundbites. And it's moving up the charts, up 3 notches from number 5 last week. It's former columnist for the New York Times, Paul Krugman, with demagification.
2: Number 2.
25: We need to defang Trump as much as possible and make sure that neither he nor anybody who follows in his footsteps has power after the next 2 elections. But beyond that, we really need to do a thorough purging of the United States. We need a demagification, and that is, you know, I'm not going over the top by using a word that's very similar to the denazification that we pursued successfully after World War II in Germany.
18: Paul Krugman, demagification. Moving up 3 notches this week to number 2 on America's Top Soundbites. We're up now to the biggest soundbite in the land this week, and it comes to us from Donald Trump doing an interview with NBC's Meet the Press and Kristen Welker. It's the Trump walk-off.
2: Soundbites number one.
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23: But, Mr. President...
3: Your one-sided crooked networks. All right, let's call it quits, because I've had enough. Thank you, darling. Have a good
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3: time.
23: Mr. President, let's please... I traveled all the way to Wisconsin.
3: I've sat
23: I traveled
3: in the rain with
23: all
3: you.
23: The, I know.
3: I've
23: I traveled
3: in the rain
23: all the way
3: with you
23: to
3: for
23: Wisconsin.
3: An hour, on and off in the rain, and I've given you enough time. You ought to straighten out your press, because you know what?
23: Mr. President,
3: a country can never be great with a dishonest
23: press. Listen, we traveled all the way to Wisconsin for this interview.
18: Number one this week, Donald Trump, Kristen Welker, walk off. Well, there you have him. The 20 biggest sound bites in the USA for the week ending June 11th, 2026. America's Top Soundbites originates in Albuquerque. Producer, J.J. Buck. I'm Brandon Vogt. Join me again next week as we count down the biggest sound bites in the USA. Till then, keep your feet on the ground and keep reaching for the sound bites. 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
7: How did I lose weight? 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I never minded being 2:35, but you know what minded? 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
8: From ABC News, I'm Mike DeBusky. Missouri State Highway Patrol confirms that 11 passengers and one pilot were killed when a passenger plane crashed departing from Butler Memorial Airport today. Sheriff Chad Anderson speaking to reporters this afternoon.
9: Yeah, it absolutely is called nobody wants to have on any day. And, you know, we just want to reassure the public that there's nothing criminal that we can see.
8: Still unclear when the U.S. and Iran plan to sign that memorandum of understanding outlining a 60-day peace agreement between the two countries. Today, Israel struck targets in Beirut, Lebanon, killing a top Hezbollah leader, that country says. President Trump told Axios today that move from the Israelis delayed the signing by a few hours, but it is still happening. Former President Obama reacting to the memorandum in an exclusive interview with ABC yesterday.
10: It is doubtful that any agreement that arises is going to be significantly different or a significant improvement from the deal that we had in the first place.
8: Even still, it appears gas prices are dropping for now, with Gas Buddy now reporting the average price for a gallon of gas has dipped below $4 for the first time since April.
11: This is a significant drop. Over the past month, the average price of a gallon of gas has fallen nearly 9%. These gas prices are still higher than before the war in the Middle East began. Experts say the falling prices are due to the negotiations between the U.S. and Iran. But an ongoing global oil shortage really threatens to spike those prices in the event of escalating tensions.
8: ABC's Melissa Adon. In Game 5 of the NBA Finals last night, the New York Knicks took home the championship for the first time since 1973. Mayor Zoran Mamdani announcing a ticker tape parade for this Thursday. The NYPD says they made more than 60 arrests last night during celebrations. You're listening to ABC News.
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8: A recent study from Australia examines the impact social media has on young people, finding just 2 hours a day of social media use is associated with an increased risk of harm. Here's ABC News medical correspondent Dr. Darian Sutton.
26: We understand that the ages of 12 and 13 are critical for a couple of different reasons. That's when kids start to have access to phones and access to social media. That's when you start to develop your sense of self. Peer review becomes incredibly important. Mm-hmm. We know that age. And also self-identity and body image become something that's noticeable. Researchers noted that girls focus more on appearance-centered content, and that can maximize and unfortunately intensify those complications and that social comparison, and that can likely lead to these outcomes.
8: Another shark attack off the coast of Australia, the fourth attack like this in just a month. Marcel Green represents the region's local fisheries.
27: Quite a unique and different incident. So it wasn't murky water, it was crystal clear. She was swimming between the flags, you know, doing everything right.
8: The swimmer is said to be in her late 30s and was hospitalized in critical condition. In Newport News, Virginia, a curfew is now effect in city center. It comes after a takeover event last weekend drew an estimated 450 teenagers to the area, watching fast cars do burnouts and donuts in intersections late at night. Lydia Chesney manages a restaurant in the area.
28: It was just a large crowd, some screaming and yelling, commotion.
8: There have been several arrests in connection with curfew violations. I'm Mike DeBusky, ABC News.
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0: Puro Especial. If you've seen the cigar from AJ Fernandez, the New World Puro Especial, you are about to say to me, Tony, you know that cigar is not new. That cigar might be 19 million years old. It's not 19 million years old, but I think it is at least a decade old.
1: I smoked it once with an archaeologist.
0: Oh, so it must be true.
1: Mm-hmm.
0: Archaeology jokes. This early in the morning? It's Eat, Drink, Smoke. I'm Tony Katz, and that right there is America's favorite amateur drinker, Fingers Malloy. It is. You might be used to this with the kind of red and gold label on it from AJ Fernandez, but this is the new look. The New World's AJ Fernandez Puro Especial, coming in at 6.5 by 52, which means it's 6.5 inches long.
1: Indeed.
0: Always makes Fingers Malloy laugh. That was a good one.
1: Thank you.
0: That was a good one. The ring gauge is a 52. That's the diameter of the cigar or how thick it is around.
1: Indeed.
0: Again, with the laughter, this is a Nicaraguan Habano. Now, what's really weird is I have seen this now in a couple of ways. The guys over at Developing Palettes, great, great site, by the way. They're lovely people. I don't think they like me too much, but they're lovely people. I shouldn't say that.
1: How is that possible?
0: It's been quite a few years since we've spoken, but I think they do an excellent job. DevelopingPalettes.com. They say it's a Nicaraguan Criollo 98 is the wrapper. When I was over there at Neptune Cigar, they say that it is a Nicaraguan Criollo. But when I'm on the AJ Fernandez site, they say it's a Nicaraguan Habano. So am I to believe that with this new look, they changed the wrapper? And what those guys were talking about was a cigar from 2017, 2018, and this is the now and they made a change. I'm going to go with what's on the AJ Fernandez website, ajfcigars.com. This is a Nicaraguan Habano wrapper, Nicaraguan Habano in the binder, Nicaraguan in the filler. And there are two things I can tell you about the cigar. First of all, the oil on there with just the slightest amount of grit. The color of this cigar is rich and milk heading into dark chocolate. And this cigar has an atomic weight. Like last week, this is a Billy Club, Fingers Malloy. What would you call this?
1: It's beefy.
0: Beefy. It is. That is a, that extra half inch isn't the thing that's carrying the load here. As you know, 6 inch, you would think more in the Toro. This is a 6.5. This is just stocked.
1: 10 pounds of tobacco and a 5 pound bag.
0: Is that what they call it?
1: That's what they say.
0: You know, they call, I'm cutting mine right now.
1: He's cutting his right now. I lit mine about, I don't know, 4 minutes ago. And I was struck right away with a nice bit of wood on the light and then maybe just a tad bit of pepper. But that really went away quite quickly. Now there's a little bit of coffee. Coffee mixed with wood.
0: But no spice?
1: Not yet. Right away, and then it went away. I mean, really? it was a flash in the pan. I was expecting to get punched in the face with spice. And it really didn't happen, but I lit this 4 minutes ago.
0: Okay, so I just cut mine, and I'm thinking I may have cut that too shallow. So you cut from the cap end, you light from the foot end, right? So the part that you light is called the foot, right? The part that's covered and you have to cut in order to smoke is called the cap. So I like to cut as the cap is starting to curve. That's where I like to cut. It's a little more of a shallow cut, but it allows me what I think is the proper amount of bringing in that draw, kind of like condensing that draw, but not necessarily a V-cut. But I'm thinking, I'm too shallow there. I need to open that up a little bit because I am probably only, I'm less than two-thirds the diameter of the cigar, right? So some people cut to the diameter of the cigar. So it's, right, it's a 52 ring gauge, and they'll cut straight across so they've got a 52 opening. I don't think you should do that. At least that doesn't work for me. Whatever you do, hey, it's your cigar. You live your life. Truly, truly, it's fine. So I like to cut a little more shallow than that. But I'm starting to think that I went a little too shallow. If you do, depending on the cigar, you can recut. Like you did, too. You went shallow.
1: I did. And so far, so good. I actually like the draw on this. But as you know, Tony, I've said it a million times. Measure once and cut twice.
0: That is who you are this year. So I opened it up. I opened it up a little bit, and I think that's going to be better for me for what we're smoking here. Get your notebooks out. What did you eat today? What did you drink today? It is stupid, humid, disgusting, awful in Indianapolis, Indiana, and I hate everyone, and I am disgusted with those who decide what the weather is.
1: I'll tell you, it it is terrible right now, and I'm really upset because I took a shower earlier, and now I just don't know what to do with my hair.
0: Your hair looks... It's a fingers is going full mullet. He's not even shy about it. He's going full mullet, ladies and gentlemen. And I don't know how I feel about it. I do know. Bad. I feel bad about it.
1: I will really take that into consideration 6 months from now, the next time I get a haircut. I couldn't grow long hair in the 80s. When I tried, it would turn into an afro because I had curly hair. Now my hair is a little straighter, so this is the first time in my life I can really grow long hair. So you may see me having it down to my butt crack.
0: I've been, you know, I was there.
1: Have that you ever, long?
0: Have you? You must have seen pictures of me.
1: Mm-mm.
0: Of course, when we first met, I had the long hair.
1: You didn't have long hair, though.
0: Oh, I didn't. You're right. I didn't have long hair.
1: How long was it?
0: My hell. Down to my butt.
1: Really?
0: Yeah. Oh, yeah. Oh, I cut my hair twice for Locks of Love. I donated the hair. Absolutely. Did the whole thing.
1: Very nice. Whole thing. So, did Prel? Did you use Prel? Did you use VO5? Did you use the VO5?
0: Did you use the Alberto VO5? No. Everything I used was Suave.
1: I see what you
0: Suave. What did you eat today? What did you drink today? The weather, all of it. You write that down in your notebook. Then, in your notebook, any notebook will do, you break the cigar into thirds. First third, second third, and final third, right? And then, what did you get? What are the flavors you got out of each third? Then, when you try that cigar a month from now, 6 months from now, whatever it is, you do it again, you check your notes. You see what your through line is, what you really got from that cigar, and then it starts to teach you what you get out of certain types of tobacco. This is the New World from A.J. Fernandez. This is the Puro Especial. Oh, I definitely think there's, I just lit mine up. There is definitely a spice on the tongue that's really, truly happening right now, at least with me. But I will tell you this. There's a, I almost want to say it's dates.
1: Really?
0: Yeah. And I'm not a dates guy, but there's something dried fruit kind of thing that's happening, which also could be a play on the coffee idea. Just think of it as a bitter coffee, and you might see yourself more going in that
1: you're
0: direction.
1: You're not getting any wood notes at this point. That's interesting.
0: Not as much as I'm getting a bit of that dried fruit thing going on.
1: See, I got that spice right at the light that you're talking about.
0: Yeah, lay it on the tongue for me.
1: Yeah, but it dissipated quickly for me. I'm also guzzling soda like it's going out of style.
0: Yeah, but it's Diet Coke. You're fine. And by the way, we took a poll at the Fingers Malloy Institute for Institutes of Institutes. It is soda or Coke, and no one uses pop anymore. That's dead.
1: Oh, I'm actually upset with myself. I like to use whatever word annoys the people I'm talking
0: to. That's fantastic. The AJ Fernandez New World Puro Especial 6.5 by 52. Is this in the humidor? We're going to get to that and a whole bunch more. 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

0: So we try very hard on this show not to be people who are political. We come from political backgrounds. We do political radio shows outside of Eat, Drink, Smoke. We try not to bring the politics here. This is for relaxation and enjoyment. And we get into big subjects here. We talk about what's going on in the world. If it's being discussed in the Cigar Lounge, we're discussing it here. It's Eat, Drink, Smoke. I'm Tony Katz. That is America's favorite amateur drinker, Fingers Malloy. Before I get into some of these other things, as we're recording, this is the day that we have now heard about a second round of U.S. responses to Iran. So Iran had shot down a Black Hawk helicopter. It was an Apache helicopter. Two pilots in the helicopter, they survived. They were able to eject. They were picked up by a drone boat. It's like a 24-foot drone boat. It's kind of incredible. Like, we've got technology we're not even aware of. It's crazy what we can do. And so what President Trump said was, well, we have to respond to this. And he's been desperate to find a deal. And I say desperate, I'm not trying to engage political. I'm saying he wants a deal. He believes a deal can be made. That's a better way to say.
1: He wants an off-ramp.
0: For everybody. Say what you will about him. He cannot fathom the concept of war. It makes no sense to him. Why would you fight when you could just make a deal? You get paid. It's like the whole other thing is like beyond his grasp, and it shows in a lot of parts of his history and things he's done as president. And that's not a dig. It's just an observation. So what has happened next is that President Trump said, well, we have to respond to this. And we hit radar stations and a couple of others. And then as we're recording, we learned today that there was going to be another round of attacks. And that literally as we're recording, that's what's happening. Another round of attacks is going on. Where this goes to, can't answer. But the question is going to be, how much can an oil price go up before people say, I'm out? Are we already there? Because we've been at the 450s, 460s. We've been at $5. We've seen diesel at $7. For all our trucker friends out there who listen to the show and greatly appreciate you doing that here at Eat, Drink, Smoke Nation. And we've seen things drop. And then we learned that Trump was taking the oil that the Iranians, they can't even sell it. So we were taking it and putting it onto the market, keeping oil prices down to keep supply going. And if that's the case, why do I have $90, $100 barrel oil anyway? But this new round, these oil prices, these gas prices, that's where people feel it most. Right? Everybody else is engaging politically. This is the rational one. They feel it most in this. Is there a number, Fingers, where people say, yep, I'm tapping out. This can't happen anymore. Stop this.
1: I don't know if it's a number necessarily about the price of gas, but more of a number of weeks that they're going to continue to put up with this before they've. And I think they're almost at that breaking point right now.
0: See, that's the part that I don't agree with. If we argue that for the past 5.5 weeks, let's call it 6 weeks between friends, they have been in a position of not engaging. We've got troops in position, everything else. We have no troops on the ground. We haven't fired a shot until this thing happened with the Apache helicopter. We nothing has happened. The American life hasn't been affected one bit. It's like we haven't been at war at all.
1: Yeah, but you know how this is. So much of this is psychological, and the markets, so much of it is psychological. What was it? 2 or 3 weeks ago, Trump announced that a deal was in the works, and within a half hour, oil dropped like $11 a barrel.
0: 3 days ago, Trump said, we're 2 to 3 days away from a deal. And then today it was, they're tapping us along, which I'd never heard that expression. I'm like, I don't know where he gets that one. They're leading us along, and it's just... They're not being serious. They should sign this deal, but they're not being serious. Okay, we're going to have to do it another way. Right? So he's been saying these things, and you don't know if that's a misdirect. You don't know if that's a hope. You don't know if that's to apply pressure. Maybe make them think that other people are negotiating with them, and so the people they want to talk to them will sign this or sign that. I'm not 100% sure, and maybe I'm not trying to be naive. I'm just trying to give out all the options. I just don't know if I buy into the idea of this is taking too long. First of all, how long do you think it takes? And secondly, if we're not firing a shot, Well, it's just a siege at this stage of the game.
1: I think a lot of people are upset because they weren't expecting any of this to be happening. And I think that's where this all comes from. It's like this feels like for many people, and I'm not saying it, it's just from what I'm observing, how people are discussing this, is that this was a choice that was made to get into this. You know, a lot of people are saying, you know, we've heard for a long time, for decades, Iran is, you know, 2 weeks away. They're 10 days away from a bomb. I'm not saying that these people are right. I'm just saying that that's what I feel like I'm hearing from people. And so gas prices are priced the way they are because many people believe that this was entered into by choice and it didn't necessarily have to happen this way.
0: Can I ask you?
1: Sure.
0: So I have heard that argument before about, we always hear that Iran is X number of days, weeks, months away from a nuclear weapon, and it rubs some people the wrong way. I believe that when you take a look at the things that have been done to thwart Iran, they have probably been close to a nuclear weapon multiple times. But one of the things that you hear is this idea that a threat was not imminent. It wasn't an imminent threat. Have we as a nation defined what in the world imminent means?
1: No.
0: Don't you think we should?
1: Probably. It probably would be a good idea.
0: Be a smart thing to, like, it's this thing, like, what constitutes a threat? So, I mean, we did not discuss this. This was not on our calendar of events, but we do this. Do you have I have a definition. I came up with a definition, and it's through example, but I'm asking you, no right, no wrong answer. Do you, Fingers Malloy, have a definition of this idea of imminent?
1: It depends on who we're talking about. If we're talking about Iran, then it literally is them being able to produce a nuclear weapon. That's an imminent threat, not just to the United States, but to the whole globe. They'll be able to keep the whole world will be held hostage if they get a nuclear weapon.
0: And people don't understand that that's exactly what would happen with this Islamic regime. The whole world, take a look at what North Korea is able to do to Japan, South Korea, and even China. Saber rattle to get this, to get that, to get... I agree, you don't let them get a nuclear weapon. Here is my conversation about imminent. And I go to September 11th. When was the threat imminent? Before the plane hit the building, before the hijackers got on the plane, when the hijackers landed in the United States, or when they first thought of the idea of, hey, you know what we could do to the Americans? At what moment was it imminent? I argue it was that first one.
1: Absolutely.
0: When they first said, hey, here's an idea, that's the moment the threat was real. And you guys might agree or disagree. That's totally fine. We're up for the agreement or disagreement. But rather, it's about, why haven't we asked ourselves and engaged with any clarity at all what the freaking definition is, so we can then all work from the same page to figure out whether or not we want to be there or not?
1: You really think we can have a national conversation about what imminent threat is? Words and things are redefined every other day in this country, and we are hopelessly divided.
0: I don't say no, but boy, would I like to join. I'm so naive. This is Eat, Drink, Smoke.
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0: Urban Foodie Extravaganza. I'm Tony Katz. That is America's favorite amateur drinker, Fingers Malloy, and we are smoking from AJ Fernandez. This is the New World Puro Especial. This is the Nicaraguan wrapper, binder, and filler. And according to AJ Fernandez's site, this is a Nicaraguan Habano wrapper right there. I'm having a couple of burn issues that I'm going to say is me for right now. But Fingers, give me an idea of where you are with the flavor of the cigar. What's moving you?
1: So the spice is picked up. It dissipated at first. You know, it first hit me when I lit it, then it went away, and now it is back with really some nice intensity, and it's sticking back of the tongue, back of the throat. For me, there's wood, there's coffee. It has been very consistent. I've been able to, you know, set the cigar down. I haven't had the issues you've had. I really haven't had to touch it up all that much. It's been very enjoyable, and I'm smoking it way too fast.
0: Are you?
1: Yes.
0: Why?
1: It's a nervous tick.
0: Do you think so?
1: Yeah.
0: I am starting to pull too hard. My draw is like intense, and I think I'm creating.

0: use or you know have a V cut on a cigar versus just using a traditional straight cut?
1: When it's a torpedo, when it's a pyramid, when it comes to a point, very often I will go with a V cut to be able to keep as much of the preferred shape of the roller and the blender intact. So a V cut figure, you're like you're starting at the point, let's say the pyramid or the bellicoso, and it's going to cut in at a V. So you're keeping the sides, but you're cutting into the cigar. So surface area wise, you're getting a good amount of surface area, but it's still got the taper. So you're getting the mouthfeel of what I assume they wanted me to have. So those are the reasons. Now, some people just dig it, man. They just dig the V-cut, and who am I to tell them? Go right ahead. V-cut away. I don't...
0: So on a Toro, you wouldn't necessarily...
1: No, I wouldn't. But if it was a Toro, like, here's an interesting play. If a V-cut will intensify the draw, right? You get a little more intensity. Maybe you would do it on a Connecticut or something you felt was more mild to get a little more strength out of the thing, and you could be like, yeah, on that cigar, I do that because it gives me a different flavor profile at the end.
0: That's interesting. So say, for instance, you know, I like to, for football Sunday during the NFL season, I like to start my day off. I'll have like three or four cigars watching football from 1 p.m. through the Sunday night game, and I'll always start with a Connecticut. But say if it's later in the afternoon and I want something that has a little bit more intensity,
1: punch,
0: a little more punch. Yeah, exactly. Maybe if all I have is a Connecticut, go with the V-cut. That's what you're saying.
1: I'd be curious if people do that, if they really do experience a difference. I say yes. I say you do experience a difference. But the main reason I V-cut is for the integrity of what I think the blender and the rollers were trying to do. I want to experience what they wanted me to have, not what I think I should have had. Right? I put my trust in them. Maybe this is a bit esoteric. Like I spent way too much time thinking about this, but it is. This is what they've done. So I want to experience what it is they were trying to bring my way.
0: So are you saying it's like a master distiller watching, a bourbon that they worked and slaved over being poured into a glass and somebody splashes some Crystal Pepsi in there?
1: Yeah, they're very upset. Can I share something with you before we get to News of the Week? Oh, by the way, is this cigar, the AJ Fernandez, the Puro Especial, this is the 6.5x52, is this in your humidor for $9 a stick?
0: Oh, stop it. Yes.
1: $9.
0: Yeah.
1: $9.
0: That's crazy.
1: Yeah. It got a little richer as I've been getting into the first third of this cigar. Nice. My issues with the burner, mine, not yours. It's nice. And, you know, the wrapper is giving off flavor. It's not, it started off with like, hey, there's this spice thing happening. There's this fruit thing happening, like a dried fruit. And now I appreciate where you are about coffee. I think there's a little bit of nuttiness going on. You keep asking about a wood. I guess I could argue there's a cedar laying down on my tongue, but it isn't a prominent thing. It isn't what's moving me the most about this stick at all. Nice cigar. $9.
0: Insane.
1: I don't know if I'm around the yard with this. I don't know if I'm around the golf course with this. And here's why I say this. If you're used to it, yeah, you can do this. This says it's a medium. Right now, it's playing a little bigger than a medium.
0: Yeah.
1: It's playing medium plus, and I don't know if it's going to work for everybody on the course.
0: I feel like this is something that you have after a meal with a full stomach.
1: Right?
0: Yeah.
1: It is playing. So I'm not crazy.
0: No, you're not.
1: This would actually, I think, be a fascinating pair with an espresso. Do you want some? Do you want to try it? Wait, are you feeling all right? Like,
0: I feel fine.
1: Should we ask what you ate today?
0: It's bad. It's bad. There needs to be an intervention. It's really bad.
1: Yeah, we don't have to play.
0: For entertainment purposes only.
1: It's time to play America's favorite game. What did Fingers Malloy eat today? Here's how we play the game. Fingers, as you know, gets his meals from gas stations and from vending machines. He is going to tell us what he ate today. You will be aghast. And then we will all ask the age-old question that a young Ramses asked to his people. Fingers Malloy, how are you still alive?

0: So I started off the morning with two apple fritters from Dunkin' Donuts.
1: Stop. We're done. No more. I'm taking you to a hospital right now. You have no idea that you're in cardiac arrest.
0: It gets worse.
1: How?
0: You got
1: two apple fritters?
0: Yeah, one's not enough.
1: Did you have it with coffee or did you already have the
0: coffee? I already had the coffee.
1: Right.
0: I was,
1: during the 32 ounce of the Joe.
0: Yeah, during my, my commute to one of my 34 gigs that mm-hmm. I have. And then at some point I hit a vending machine for a double decker, oatmeal pie. And I chased that with a Diet Coke. And then I stopped at McDonald's and got a two cheeseburger meal. No onions on the cheeseburger because those burger onions are disgusting on the McDonald's cheeseburgers, the dehydrated onions, with a large fry and an apple pie. And then on the way over to Eat, Drink, Smoke Studios, I got a 24-ounce Diet Coke and two large Reese's peanut butter cups that have the caramel layer at the bottom. I don't understand how I have a weight problem.
1: Wow. Okay. Hold on. I listened to that. I got diabetes. Fingers Malloy, how are you still alive?
0: I did two burpees before I stopped by, and I feel fantastic.
1: Okay.
0: Two burpees.
1: Two?
0: Yeah.
1: In a row?
0: Belched twice.
1: Yeah, yeah, okay. All right, do we want to intervention you, or do you even need it?
0: I just see the YouTube videos. That's intervention enough for me.
1: Oh, our videos?
0: Yes.
1: Dude.
0: You can see this all in high def.
1: You had apple pies for breakfast and for dessert.
0: Yeah.
1: You bookended. See, drink, smoke.
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0: talk of Fingers Malloy's horrifying diet. We never got to news. Horrifying.
1: I don't know what you're talking about. It says right there on my X profile that I am a fitness influencer.
0: Oh, your social media profile there on X?
1: X.
0: Just X. You think that's good. That one's not good. That one's a mess.
1: I don't think so.
0: Yeah, people don't know what you're saying.
1: I'm saying X.
0: They don't. It doesn't translate.
1: It doesn't?
0: Nope. Nope. Featuring Smoke. I'm Tony Katz. That right there is Fingers X Malloy. We never got to news of the week. Yes, the Puro Especial of New World from AJ Fernandez at $9 a stick is absolutely, positively a win. But we didn't get to it, and we can't live without it. It is time, America, for news of the week.
1: So you know, let's stay on the fitness train, Tony. As you know, I have been called a dietitian, and this story really piqued my interest over at FoxNews.com. Dirty soda drinks are everywhere, but doctors warn of the health risks, calling them a metabolic disaster.
0: What is a dirty soda?
1: So a dirty soda is a soft drink that also includes a combination of added ingredients, such as flavored syrups, which I thought that's what soda was, also creamers, fruit juice, and other garnishes.
0: Oh, like what Swig does and a couple of these other companies.
1: Yeah. And apparently the kids love them, but they can easily deliver between 250 and 400 calories and anywhere from 55 to 70 grams of sugar in a single drink. Tony, I must confess, I don't see the problem here.
0: Yeah. Yeah, I mean, you don't do frappuccinos. If an apple pie came in frappuccino form, there was apple pie frappuccino, Fingers Malloy would be online right now. Wait, hold on. So would I. I would four apple pie frappuccinos? Indubitably.
1: Okay, but you have to admit, the apple fritter is the best donut that you can possibly. Is a fritter considered a donut? I believe so.
0: For the sake of our conversation and our friendship, yes.
1: Okay.
0: And I want to say for the record, go out on a limb, I am a pro fritter.
1: Oh, thank you. That's.
0: And if you vote for me, America will be pro fritter.
1: A fritter in every pot, I believe you said.
0: It will bring, yeah, and two in every garage.
1: By the way, you haven't lived until you had. And it's worth the drive to go up to Traverse City, Michigan, and enjoy a cherry fritter.
0: Fault.
1: A cherry fritter.
0: Why are you like this?
1: What?
0: Why are you like this? Why does it always have to be about Michigan? By the way, we're heard on 910 AM Superstation in Detroit. Love you, Detroit. Go Red Wings.
1: And go Red Wings.
0: Go I got it. I got it right, and I think I deserve some credit for that. I don't know if I want to talk any more about this, but the fritter is a donut, but that was not. Oh, what's the best donut? What's the best donut was the question. Okay, so allow me, cake donut over yeast donut. That's first. Sour cream. Have you ever had a sour cream donut?
1: Absolutely.
0: Great.
1: Who are you talking about? You pull a lot of stuff and throw it out on the Eat, Drink, Smoke table where you're like, have you had the smoked salmon almonds? And I'm like, I have no idea what you're talking about. That doesn't exist. And then you look at me like I'm some sort of Neanderthal. I'm just a blue-collar Joe. So a lot of this stuff, this gourmet stuff that you throw out there, oh, there's a board with 17 cheeses on it and meats and
0: charcuterie.
1: Yes, that too. And crackers as far as the eye can see. And I'm like, I'm just a simple blue-collar Joe. I don't know these things. But donuts? Of course I've had a sour cream donut before.
0: So love the sour cream donut. My wife's favorite donut. Dunkin' Donuts. So back in the day, Dunkin' Donuts used to do much better donuts. We can all agree Dunkin' Donuts are not as good as they used to be. They focus much more on coffee. This is unquestionably true. They did a crunch donut. I think it was toasted coconut.
1: Okay.
0: I could eat six of those right now. I could eat six of those donuts right now. No question. Let's go. As a matter of fact, what are we doing here?
1: I'm.
0: So that's better than an apple fritter to me.
1: So do you feel, because, you know, we're here in central Indiana and there are a lot of wonderful bakeries here that do amazing things in the field of donuts, Tony. So do you feel that way about donuts like you feel about coffee, where it's you would much rather go to the local bakery as opposed to a chain to get a donut? Just like you know, if you could find
2: Okay, I can answer this question.
1: A local coffee house instead of a chain coffee.
2: If I'm doing a donut or I'm doing any baked good, I would rather be at the local place. When it comes to coffee, now, people, of course, think about Seattle as a place for coffee. Oregon has good coffee, and we are on KXL.
1: Yeah.
2: So hello. Hello to the fine people of the Pacific Northwest.
1: Traverse City, Michigan does great coffee.
2: Indianapolis does great coffee. It really does. Incredible coffee. I avoid a Starbucks and things like that with everything in me. But Dunkin' Donuts, I think, does a fantastic job of coffee. I think it's terrific. And it is probably my go-to. And the one closest to me, they have had a new group take over, and they've been spectacular. And they're so much more pleasant, and they're personable, and the consistency is there. It's been terrific. So I'm not opposed to local coffee house. You should go to the local coffee house, and there's some great roasters here and everything else. But I don't mind a Dunkin' Donuts hit for coffee. I just wouldn't really go there for a donut unless I just need to grab something and be able to say, hey, everybody, here you go.
1: Here's why I am angry with Dunkin' Donuts.
2: Is this news of the week?
1: Yeah, dirty soda.
2: See what you did?
1: Listen.
2: Why are you angry with Dunkin' Donuts?
1: Do we really want to talk about the news right now?
2: No. It's just all terrible.
1: So I discovered that they are open at a ridiculously early hour to where I can go in when I'm on the road, where normally I wouldn't even think about going there because, oh, there's no way they're open at 5:15 in the morning. Yeah, they're open at 5:15 in the morning, and the apple fritters are fresh, Tony, and they're sitting right underneath the glass, just begging, screaming to be purchased.
2: So you're angry with Dunkin' Donuts for being open?
1: Yes. Your customer service is very good. Why are you like that at 5 a.m.?
2: Why aren't you like that at 5 a.m.?
1: I am a delight at any hour of the
2: day. Why are you like that right now?
1: I'm a delight.
2: You've been up for hours.
1: You've been up for hours.
2: That was pretty Seinfeld. That was pretty good. That wasn't bad at all.
1: So, yeah, that's why I'm angry with them, because that was an extra 600 calories this morning that I didn't need, but I enjoyed.
2: It's their fault.
1: Yes, it's their fault.
2: And it was two apple fritters.
1: Well, yeah, you got to get two. It's
2: And you think that was only 600 calories?
1: Should
2: I look it up?
1: I got the light apple fritters.
2: Oh, that's right. I'll look it up. You get to the next story.
1: Oh, the next story.
2: By the way, he doesn't drink the dirty soda. It's too many calories.
1: Right. According to Reuters, the consumer price index increased by 0.6% in April. Energy goods account for more than 40% of the broad rise in inflation.
2: Okay, that story is a little bit off.
1: It is.
2: So we're talking about the May numbers, not the April numbers. It's a 0.5% increase, which, however, when you take out energy, I talked with an economist today in depth, like I'm on it. When you take out energy, it's the core, right? You take out energy and food and you get to the core CPI, consumer price index, it's 0.2, which is really in line with where the Fed wants everybody to be. But the issue is oil prices are nutty. Oil prices are nutty and it's affecting everything along the line. And then you see what the market does. And you're like, well, sometimes it goes up, sometimes it goes down. But Midwest Main Street is still having a problem affording the good that I'm trying to sell to everybody else. That's the issue. The report is actually not evil. It isn't. There's some interesting things in the report.
1: Well, I'm glad that actually sidetracked you from finding out the correct calorie count in an apple fritter from Dunkin' Donuts.
2: It's 47 billion.
1: I think those numbers are inflated.
2: It's 47 billion calories. Tea, drink, smoke. How did I lose weight? And I did. Lean, right here. I did. I love this stuff. Listen, Brickhouse Nutrition been with me for a long time. So chatting with Miles, I'm up at like 235. True story. I never minded being 235, but you know what minded? My knees.
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5: From ABC News, I'm Mike Dubusky. In Butler, Missouri, authorities are investigating a deadly plane crash that took place today.
6: The plane took off, and then at that point, it went down. We're not sure exactly anything beyond that.
5: Bates County Sheriff Chad Anderson telling reporters they're still in the early stages of their investigation. That plane carrying 12 people on a skydiving trip. Missouri State Highway Patrol says everyone on board was killed. Recent Israeli strikes on Hezbollah in Lebanon are threatening to upend the signing of a memorandum between the U.S. and Iran. Bob McNally, founder and president of Rapidian Energy Group, says that would be bad news for Americans if this deal falls apart.
7: We've lost well over a billion barrels of oil in the world market. And the world market is what matters for the United States and for someone paying for gasoline at the pump, because we may be the biggest producer and exporter, but what we pay at the pump depends on that global market.
5: It was a historic moment for New York City last night with the New York Knicks winning Game 5 of the NBA Finals in San Antonio. New Yorkers pouring out onto the streets in celebration of the Knicks' first title since 1973. ABC's Anthony Carlo.
8: New York City is alive for these fans. They have never been so happy. It is a garden party of epic proportion. These fans have been waiting decades for an NBA title brought to you by the New York Knicks, and they are not wasting any moment at all.
5: The NYPD says several of their squad cars were damaged and more than 60 people were arrested last night. A ticker tape parade is set for this Thursday. Tonight at the White House, a series of UFC fights will go forward. President Trump is set to attend, afterward boarding Air Force One to France for the G7. In nearby Geneva, Switzerland, protests have already started ahead of that three-day meeting. 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
5: A new survey out of Australia looks at the impact of social media on about 1,200 young people, finding just 2 hours a day of social media use can have a negative impact on kids' health. ABC News medical correspondent Dr. Darian Sutton with some more context.
11: Social media is important for a couple of reasons. That's the way that kids communicate. You can explore your identity. But when it comes down to social media and talking to teens and children and looking at the data, it really comes down to the time that they're using it, the age that they're using it at, and the intensity that they're using it. You have to make sure that you continue that conversation, talking about algorithms, how filters work, how in unrealistic comparisons, because often that's what leads to these poor outcomes.
5: Anthropic has pulled access to two of its most advanced models after the Trump administration told the tech company those models can't be used by foreign nationals. ABC's Christiane Cordero.
12: This is considered one of the most sweeping directives targeting an American AI company. It follows an executive order the president signed earlier this month that asks tech companies to give the administration access to their AI models before releasing them to the public.
5: Anthropic's also widely expected to go public in the next few weeks. Takeovers are such a problem in Newport News, Virginia. The city is now instituting a curfew. Local business owner Lydia Chesney says the late night gatherings are disruptive.
13: Didn't really know what was going on at first, and then we saw that there was a whole bunch of kids.
5: More than 450 people turned out for a takeover there last weekend. I'm Mike Dabusky, ABC News.
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0: Blade and Bow, which I did not know until I saw the bourbon, was doing research on where it comes from. It's got a history. We're talking about a distillery, the original Stitzel Weller Distillery in Louisville, which closed in 92. Diageo, I always pronounce it Diageo, reopened the facility in 2014. Blade and Bow are parts of a key. They're the parts of a key and its makeup. And so Blade and Bow had these five keys on their door, which are the five keys, the five ways, the process, and how they did bourbon. And so that's why it's the logo on the bottle. For us, we're not worried about that. Is it delicious? It's Eat, Drink, Smoke. I'm Tony Katz, and that right there is America's favorite amateur drinker, Fingers Malloy. And this is Blade and Bow, straight bourbon whiskey, coming in at 91 proof. Fingers Malloy, no applause, no applause. There is no applause for anything under 100 proof. But it's a cool story. It is a very, very cool story about how they do things. And there was something about the aging process that I had not heard of either. They utilize the Solera process. And I said, okay, we know some things about bourbon. We don't know everything about bourbon. By the way, you should get our bourbon book, Let's Go Bourbon, the bourbon reader you've always needed, because it's a great primer about the law, about some history, some famous quotes. It's a fun bathroom book. That's why, it's exactly why we wrote it. But it's also like a just a really good quick resource guide for bourbon.
1: And we have like four chapters on the Solera process.
0: We have none on the Solera process. Oh. The Solera process involves moving about half the barrel, the actual liquid from one barrel to the next in order to claim the contents that never fully get depleted. And I'm not quite sure what I'm supposed to do with that information. It's supposed to be a very time-consuming thing. It's, you know, moving this over to here, moving this over to there, and somehow this is supposed to give you a better product. In the end, I think that with all these things, it's just someone decided, yep, that's the way I do it. That's the way I do it.
1: It kind of reminds you of what Jefferson's Ocean does.
0: Oh, yeah, when they put it on the boats.
1: Yeah.
0: Right? And it's supposed to slosh around with the waves, and so it gets all the parts of the wood in there. There, by the way, Jefferson's Ocean, some beautiful stuff. This has no age statement, right? So it's at least, no, Fingers, you're not going to be able to tell just by looking at it.
1: 5 years, 2 months.
0: Maybe. It's at least 4 years old. We know that much because it is labeled straight bourbon whiskey, and that, by law, has a certain time requirement. Some people think that this is 6 years mingled with some bourbons over 20 years.
1: Wow.
0: So the idea is you take something that was older and then you're putting it into this barrel that has some very young juice, and that's how you're kind of mixing it and moving it together, and you're moving things in from one barrel to another. Man, that seems like a lot.
1: It's like the wedding bourbon. Something old, something new, something borrowed, something blue.
0: Yeah. Honestly, that is a great name for bourbon. Does that exist? Hold on a second. We can make that. That's a great idea. That's a fantastic idea.
1: A lot of times we like to workshop things on the air here at Eat, Drink, Smoke.
0: Dude, we can do that.
1: Well, you better get on it because people are getting on it right now.
0: No, no one's on it. It's ours. It's ours, dang it. You stay away from that website. I'll get that done later. I will make that happen, by the way. So this is 91 proof. And the first thing that I noticed, when Fingers Malloy hands me the glass here, the Glencairn glass, you caught that nose from a mile away.
1: You caught it when I opened the bottle.
0: Yeah.
1: I mean, before we even got to pouring it. But I must admit, I caught a whiff of the bourbon, but I didn't get any notes from it. I was just like, oh, wow, you definitely get it.
0: Get
1: right
0: your nose
1: the
0: in there. Right. Blade and Bow. It's a beautiful bottle, by the way. It's really nicely done with the key hanging off it. It's well played.
1: Wow. So,
0: if you really dig in, if you really get the nose in there, the ethanol will burn you. But you got to get in there a little bit.
1: Yeah, there's also oak. There's also some fruit.
0: Boy, what is that? Is that chicken pot pie? Donkey?
1: It's love.
0: It's love.
1: There's something else there that I can't put my finger on.
0: Yeah, I checked in a couple places getting an idea of what this is. They believe that flavor is peach.
1: Wow.
0: That's what you're getting there. Okay. But there's also a little bit of a honey. There is an oak, but there's also a little bit of a honey going on.
1: I'm not getting a lot of vanilla, not getting any brown sugar or caramel.
0: It's just weird that this is 91 proof, but the ethanol can punch you right in the throat. Yeah. I mean, it's not playing a game there. And also the color on this, it wants to be darker. It should be darker. If you tell me that this is 6 years, I want to see darker. That's not a very dark coloring right there. It's working its way towards copper is the best way I would describe
1: it. It's
0: that.
1: Copper curious.
0: Right. But fingers away, we've done enough sniffing. Are you ready for this?
1: Yeah, I've been ready for this all day.
0: Fingers Malloy trying the Blade and Bow. He is doing what's known as the Kentucky Chew, moving the juice around the palate, getting an idea. Oh, my gosh, you're going to be all right? Do you need to spit it out? Do you need a spittoon? Oh, you take a moment. He's doing the Kentucky Chew, trying to get an idea for the flavors, moving it around the palate. I believe in the two sips methodology. The first sip to set the taste buds, the second sip to really get an idea of the flavors. Are you all right?
1: No, I'm not all right. Go ahead.
0: Oh, my God.
1: This is...
0: Are you? Wait, is this you or the bourbon? Hold on. He's taking a sip. Something went down the wrong pipe. Something went down. Did some of the apple fritter work its way back up?
1: I don't know if I want to get TMI or not. I was eating chips and salsa, and I cut the roof of my mouth. I got a little too enthusiastic with the chip. And boy, howdy, that bourbon hit where I cut the roof of my mouth, and...
0: Oh, my God. I'm having your eyes watered.
1: Yeah. Let me go in again.
0: Oh, my gosh. Oh, you might as well drink orange juice after brushing your teeth. That is brutal.
1: So, first of all, nice.
0: Are you all right? Seriously?
1: There's a nice bit of sting that it hits. Not much in the way of a burn. Okay. There's oak. This is going to sound crazy. Fruit cocktail. There's a little bit of a fruit cocktail thing going on.
0: I'm going in.
1: He's going in, ladies and gentlemen. Please do. And I'm going to try to talk through this, but I really should be on the injured reserve list at this point.
0: Oh, I see what you mean by fruit cocktail. Okay. The heat is... Ah! The heat is in the throat. The fruit is on the tongue. Sting comes up in the finish on the tip of the tongue. The burn is in the top of the throat, now center chest, and expanding out like Tony Stark's disease taking his veins. Holy cow. Are you all right?
1: Yes, I'm okay.
0: You are not okay.
1: Yeah, I'm fine. I'll do a burpee during the break. For the record,
0: the heat is there. Oh, that's very nice.
1: Yeah.
0: There's a kind of like a... There's like a little bit of a cream going on in there, almost like a little bit of vanilla custard. Blade and Bow. Is this in the liquor cabinet? That's going to be a very good question. We are going to try this on a cube and with some water in just a moment. Tea Drink Smoke.
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0: Spring Smoke, it is your cigar bourbon foodie extravaganza. I'm Tony Katz. 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We are smoking from AJ Fernandez. This is the New World Puro Especial, 6.5 by 52. I am into the second third of this cigar. Same for Fingers Malloy. You can tell me this is a medium all day long. It's not. This plays into the full.
1: I would agree with you 100% on that. This is something that, you know, for me, maybe you're fine with a full cigar and an empty stomach. I would not be. I've had issues sometimes.
0: Oh, no doubt. I've had issues sometimes, too, on an empty stomach. Absolutely, you want to eat something. But you don't have an empty stomach.
1: No. Oh, did you get the calorie count on that apple fritter?
0: Oh, yeah. So glad you asked. Hey, Fingers Malloy started the day off with not one, but two apple fritters from Dunkin'. You know, America runs on Dunkin'.
1: They call it the Good Morning Sunshine Breakfast.
0: And just so you know, Dunkin', you don't just have to have sponsorship deals with Ben and Matt. How about America's other favorite dynamic duo?
1: Huh?
0: Huh? An apple fritter from Dunkin' Donuts is 470 calories.
1: Oh, Lord.
0: And you had two. And I did the math. I had the boys in the lab run the numbers. It's 42 million calories. 940 calories is how you started your day.
1: Before 6 a.m. That's great.
0: So
1: I feel pretty good about that.
0: You should. Do you want to know the total amount of saturated fat?
1: You could make up a number. I don't even know what those numbers mean.
0: Okay. You should go immediately from here to a hospital. I'm now concerned about you. This cigar I'm not concerned by. $9 a stick for a 6.5 by 52 with this Nicaraguan rapper there. Nicaraguan Habano, says the site, the AJ Fernandez site. Maduro, really all nicely done. And whatever I had with an issue with keeping it lit, that's all done. I'm easy now. I am easy. I am into it. You kept asking, do I get a cedar? Do I get a wood note out of this? And the answer is still not really. Still not really. But it's playing gently. There is a little bit of richness. You said there was a bit of a coffee feel that you thought you got from it. I didn't think that was the craziest thing

0: cigar is an interesting thing to get from a cigar. That doesn't happen very, very, very often. I just think that this is definitely playing into medium full. It absolutely is there. But there is a nice sweetness happening. Is it a bready sweetness? Is it the coffee that it's more like if there was a little creamer in there, right? Because there's a little bit of creaminess that's happening naturally. But it's big, and it's a little bit off-putting. It's not a big spice thing. I know a couple guys doing reviews of this that really felt that there was a lot of pepper going on. I'm sorry, I don't have it. I don't have the pepper thing going on at all. A little bit, and that's it. Whatever was there from the beginning, bloop, easy now.
1: Yeah, it was almost at the light like a white pepper, I would argue. But
0: it was bouncing.
1: Yeah, right. And then it went away rather quickly. But then, listen, I at $9 a stick, I would have a few of these in my humidor.
0: Oh yeah, oh absolutely. Yeah, I don't think I'd smoke these by the box.
1: No.
0: But if you had a buddy, a friend, a pal, a chum, who was into these as well, buy a box and split it, get the box discount. Yeah, that would make sense. This could be like a once a week cigar, or maybe a once every other week cigar, and that's going to last you all year, right? But it's a nice one to have in the rotation.
1: You had a nice full meal, and you're getting ready to put your brisket on a smoker, and you're sitting out on the back deck.
0: Oh, this cooler weather? Sure.
1: Yeah, absolutely. Sure.
0: And we're drinking the Blade and Bow. This coming in at 91 proof. Man, there is an ethanol hit on the nose. There is a bigness to this drink. It's nicely done. Fingers was talking about the idea of like fruit salad, fruit punch.
1: Fruit cocktail
0: going on. I think there's something vanilla custardy happening with this, but we're going to move it now to a cube and some water.
1: Okay. And Tony has the cube. He always puts it on the big rock.
0: That's how you scientifically know that I have it right there. And
1: oh.
0: This is for the people who want their bourbon to be ASMR.
1: Am I supposed to say Mazel Tov?
0: No, you certainly are not. Maybe because it's Mazel Tov with a V, not Tov with an F.
1: Oh.
0: We'll work on that.
1: Okay.
0: Right? I'm going in. So ice, water. We're talking about adding water that will bring down proof. It's the only thing that brings down proof. And it will either make some flavors more pronounced, some things more muted. It definitely can change your bourbon. And things you don't like neat, you might like on a cube. Things you like neat, you might hate on a cube. Fingers has added a little cool water to his. Here I go. Blade and Bow.
1: He's going in, ladies and gentlemen. And he's looking at his glass. He's going back in for the second sip. He's looking at his glass. And? Are you pleased? Are you not pleased?
0: Yeah, I think I like it better neat. I think that, a spice picked up. Oh, that is a bready spice. And that is picked up into the middle tongue, back into the throat. It's that's not cinnamon. That's not what that is. That is like a spicy oak. Is what's going on right there, which I would rather have oak than a spicy oak. It took away anything that was kind of custardy about it, which is, to me, a shame. It's not evil, right? It's still got that fruit thing going on, for sure. I think I'd just rather have it neat. I'd rather have it neat than on the cubes right there. Fingers Malloy doing it with just a little bit of water. You got to try it all the ways. And see which way you like it. See how the presentation works for you. Fingers, fingers, fingers.
1: Brought out more of the sting for me. I made sure to keep it off the roof of my mouth this time. And it lessened the fruit a little bit.
0: Yeah.
1: I actually enjoy it a little bit more with the water in it than I did neat.
0: Really?
1: Yeah. It was.
0: So you wanted it a little bit bigger.
1: Yeah, and I wanted to take a little bit of that fruity sweetness away. And mission accomplished with the couple of drops of cool water. It's very good.
0: Fingers Malloy is a Blade and Bow Kentucky Straight Bourbon Whiskey in your liquor cabinet for $47 a bottle. Wait, I'm a no. I could see people liking it, using it, enjoying it. For me, I'm a no.

0: I would have liked to have heard. This is what's ridiculous. If you would have said $40 a bottle, I'd be like, yeah, I could see that. I'm getting close to $50 a bottle. And it's like, wow. I think I'd look for it on sale.
1: So the answer is, it's in your liquor cabinet. You can get a slightly better deal.
0: Yeah. Got it. Get a pour at your local lounge if it's there.
1: It's time, Fingers Horatio Malloy. That's not his real middle name. For news of the week.
0: ScienceAlert.com, Tony, has the story. It's where I get all of my science alerts. Researchers at the University of Cambridge have developed what they describe as a fundamentally new type of vaccine using artificial intelligence.
1: I'm out. I am officially out. What do you mean they have developed a vaccine utilizing AI?
0: It's for coronavirus. The vaccine's key components was designed entirely by AI and now has been tested in people for the first time. Single vaccine cannot be, it works not just for all known human coronavirus variants, but against all bat-related viruses.
1: First of all, I have a great joke. I just don't know if I can say it.
0: Well, let's do that after the break. It's Eat, Drink, Smoke.
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0: desperate for love? Are you seeking companionship but don't have the time to search through and sift through all those social media profiles? You want to find happiness, but honestly, it's exhausting. Well, we here at Eat, Drink, Smoke have the answer. And the answer is, go to a bar and meet a girl. What's wrong with you? It's Eat, Drink, Smoke. I'm Tony Katz. That right there is Fingers Malloy. And this has been a message from your parents. Your parents who want you to move out of the basement because they're tired of your crap already. Seriously, it's time to launch, little boy. It's time to launch. And for you ladies out there who can't find a guy, just remember, he doesn't start by making $400,000 a year. These things take time. You're either in with him for the fight or you're going to die alone with a lot of cats. Thank you.
1: Now, a lot of people have called Tony our generation's Tony Robbins.
0: True fact.
1: Soften the blow a little bit from this tirade by just reminding you young folks out there. I've said this at least once. Men are from Mars and women are from Venus.
0: Oh, good Lord. This was the headline over there at the New York Post. Desperate male singles are paying thousands for fake photos and toxic love gurus. Oh, God. I killed him. This was it. It wasn't the fritter. It was me.
1: If that isn't the most perfect band name in the... Toxic love gurus. Opening up for was not was. See them at an amphitheater or state fair near you.
0: So it tells the story of Luis. And Luis had his girlfriend of 2 years cheat on him with an older man. So the 22-year-old, he started working on how he could find opportunities to be better at dating. And he found a guy who is a licensed dating psychologist with approximately 1 million YouTube subscribers and over 150 million views on his Psych Hacks platform. He charges $1,200 for a 60-minute consultation. Oh, my gosh.
1: We're in the wrong business.
0: We are so in the wrong business. And he's like, do I just sit in the corner and cry? Do I build up my own lifestyle? Build up myself to be a viable option in the mating pool? I want to be competitive in this world, and I want to enjoy the optionality that would allow me to be less insecure than I was at the time after being cheated on. And his point, the love guru's point, is that relationships are transactional and shouldn't be built solely on love and emotion. Now,
1: cha-la-la-la.
0: Is there any question that a relationship does have a level of transaction in it? Absolutely. There is something provided by both parties. And I think one of the best things these shows have done, these dating shows have done, and for Gen Z, is that there will be these girls, these 22-year-olds, who are like, no, no, no, you have to make six figures. No, no, you have to take care of me. No, no, no, you have to do this. You have to do that. You have to take me out. You have to buy me things, dinner here and birthday here. And then the guys who host the show will be like, okay, what do you provide? And the women will look at them stunned and be like, what do you mean, what do I provide? I provide this.
1: The female version. Huh?
0: What do you provide? And there are a lot of women who have been raised to believe that them being them is somehow enough. I'm sorry. I'm looking for things in a partner. And I am looking for conversations and concepts of providing. Emotional support? Sexual support? What kind of spender are you? Are you there to make my life better or make my life more difficult? Are you in for the fight when things go bad? Are you with me in this, and do you believe it is you and I against the world? The reason my wife is my wife is because she believes to her core that it's her and I against the world. We're here to win this together. Based on our rules and based on our definition of winning, it's us against the world. And there are, because there's been a lot of raising wrong and a lot of ridiculous social media pressures and the pseudo-intellectualism of what we have seen of feminism, this idea that somehow the guy has to be able to meet all these criteria and do all these things, and the woman, all she has to do is go, huh? And for anybody who doubts me, you are just not willing to deal with that reality. Those are the facts, and it is one of the reasons guys have said, forget it. I'll just be in the basement with porn. You know that that's true.
1: It's true. And the other thing, I'll take it a step further, is a lot of times you'll see women talk about what they think women or what men want, and they get their information from other women instead of directly from the horse's mouth. I'll give you an example. I saw an interview not too long ago, a clip of an interview from Whitney Cummings, famous comedian. And she'd
0: be a fun interview.
1: Yeah, she would be. And she talked about how several years ago she was dating a high-profile athlete. And she said to him, they were in a fight, and she said, well, I'm the type of girl you date when you want a challenge. You know, that's the kind of thing that a guy like you wants. And he said to her, why on earth would you think I would want to come home and be with someone who provides a challenge? I want peace, which is what men want. In a lot of ways, they just want peace. But, you know, if a woman's filled her head with advice like, oh, men really want a challenge, it's, and a lot of times it feels like it's girlfriends, the girls' girlfriends, who are sabotaging their girls because they all want to be single.
0: Well, so we can do this both ways. There are women who have been told that, you know, well, if a guy can't handle you, can't handle your personality, he's not a real man, he's just not strong enough, he just can't take it. And the other side of this is men who have been told that the sitcom reality is reality, and your job is just to do whatever she says. And guys are like, but I want to have opinions and have thoughts. And then there are some guys who aren't capable of engaging that exact conversation. And what are these women supposed to do? They think it's okay to come home and just play 5 hours of video games. They think it's okay to say, I don't want to have any interaction with this thing because I don't want to put any of the effort into the interaction. There is definitely a guy thing at play here.
1: Oh, sure,
0: but there's absolutely,
1: sure,
0: as you're talking about, a thing from women in play here. This is very, very true. Very toxic.
1: So guys, in a lot of ways, want peace. But you can't use that as an excuse for locking yourself in the room every night to play 5 hours of video games and not engaging with your girlfriend, your spouse, or your family. So, yeah, you're absolutely right. I'm not saying this is all women's fault.
0: Interaction, getting intellectual, being able to communicate and figuring out your styles of communication. This is what makes it work. And nothing else is going to work. It's just not. But there are people now paying to have their social media profiles overhauled to be able to hit on the right things. This is why I say go to a bar.
1: Oh, the piece that we're referring to at the New York Post says that many of today's desperate single men are going even further and shelling out as much as $10,000 to have their dating profiles audited.
0: $10,000. You know what you should do? Shell out much less and go to defiancebeef.com and then just put on your dating profile, I have a chest full of a chest freezer full of beef from defiancebeef.com, and the women will be knocking down your door. 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
1: You're going to dole out some money. Dole it out on ribeye.
0: Yeah. Yeah. That's your dating site. Right? My profile may not be perfect, but I have a chest freezer full of meat. Who's hungry? Yeah. You are going to get swipe rights. That's going to happen. The Blade & Bow Bourbon, $50 a bottle, $47 a bottle. 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But the New World AJ Fernandez Puro Especial, $9. 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
4: From ABC News, I'm Chuck Severson. A short-term deal to end the U.S. and Iranian blockades of the Strait of Hormuz and lower oil and gasoline prices is announced on social media by President Trump. The Pakistani prime minister says the same, says the agreement covers Lebanon and Iranian demand. It comes after Israeli air attacks in Beirut, which drew condemnation from the Iranians. ABC's Olivia Rubin.
5: President Trump heralding the deal as, quote, the exact opposite of former President Obama's deal with Iran that Trump ended in 2018.
6: It is doubtful that any agreement that arises is going to be significantly different.
5: The former president now weighing in on the Iran war in an exclusive interview with ABC's Robin Roberts.
6: The deal that we had in the first place and had worked for a long stretch of time before we, the United States, pulled out of it.
4: If the deal falls apart, that would mean more oil and gasoline shortages and higher prices, says Bob McNally of Rapidian Energy Group.
7: It would be really bad news for the American economy, the global economy, for our consumers, if we don't get a deal and Hormuz remains closed through the summer.
4: Gas Buddy reporting today that the average price for gasoline has dropped below $4 a gallon. This with hours remaining of President Trump's 80th birthday, about 90 minutes before the first ever UFC fight show at the White House, and before he heads off tonight to a G7 summit in France. Large demonstration near the site of the summit in nearby Geneva today. Switzerland says they are mobilizing 4,000 soldiers in the arena to ensure security during the three-day meeting alongside the European Union and France, as they have deployed about 8,000 police officers for the summit in Evian. You're listening to ABC News.
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9: All right, welcome to the show, everybody. I'm your host, Kenny Michaels. It is great to be here today. Welcome, welcome, welcome, and thank you. And we're grateful for you making us a part of your day. Welcome to the show. All right, I'm going to go ahead and turn the phone lines on right now. You can get me live in studio, 888-961-0222. You can ring it up now. We have the amazing Wendy on phones with us this week, and she's phenomenal. Be nice to her when you call, please. and she will connect you to me. All right? Welcome to the Gold Show. I'm your host, Kenny Michaels. Here we go. By the way, if you're a new station and you're just joining us, welcome. This show's about investing your retirement account, your IRA, your 401k, your 403b, your 457a, your thrift savings plan into physical gold and silver, or your cash in the bank, right? As we all know, gold and silver is the number one most profitable entity in America today. Why the hell wouldn't you invest in it, right? The stock market sucks, right? Bitcoin's in the toilet, right? The U.S. dollar isn't worth what they say it is, right? And the country's $39 trillion in debt. And we have inflation. And we have tariffs. And we have a war. And we have whatever else we have. Get to gold. Get to silver. All right. So first, I want to tell you this. In the last 6 months, silver's up 52.5%. In the last year, it's up 150%. In the last year. So do the math. Take your IRA. Look at how much money's in there right now. Multiply it times 150%. And then add back in the original amount. That's how much you'd have in if you would have moved your money into gold and silver a year ago. Now, silver's up 150% in the last year. Gold's up 53% in the last year. But the stock market sucks. Your account's going down. And our president, Donald Trump, can't stop talking about how much he loves gold. We already know we brought in $100 million worth of gold from Venezuela. What does that tell you? And here's something else you should know. Brazil, Singapore, China, France, the U.S., Great Britain, all hoarding physical gold, physical silver. Why? But here's what I do say. If they hoard it, we should hoard it. Right? So I have a gold and silver IRA, and while everybody's losing in the stock market, I'm killing it. I'm killing it. I'm going to be 64 years old in just a few days. And so I'm you, the senior that's tuning into this show, I'm you. And I put my money in low risk, low tax, high growth. That's what it should be in. When you leave your IRA or your 401k in paper, well, now you're in high risk, high tax, low growth. The war is a long way from over. And most of you have pulled your recent statement from your retirement account lately, and the news ain't good. Your account's dropping like a bomb on Iran, baby. Year to date, listen to this. Listen to this. Year to date. That means January 1 to now. The S&P is down 4.02%. There it goes. Boom. The Dow Jones is down 3.8% year to date. The NASDAQ is down 5.84% year to date. And Bitcoin is down, ready for this, 23.4% in the last, since year to date. Toilet, in the toilet. But gold is up 8.6% in that same time frame. Silver's up almost 4% in that same time frame. When you're a senior and you see what's going on, you have a duty to you and your legacy to protect your assets, period. And the only thing going up right now, folks, physical gold and silver. Now, where do you go to get the gold and silver? 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Anybody you get will help you. Again, they're not as good looking as I am, but listen, I can't give you everything. So call them at 888-406-6222. They're there right now. 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You'll see my beautiful face on there. Okay? Just go on there, answer a couple questions, and boom, it comes to my email. And when I'm done on air, I'll be more than happy to call you. 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All right. Listen to this. Listen to this. When we are in a time that we're in, with a war that's no end in sight, we need to somehow, some way, protect our money. We're no different than a country, right? A country protects its money by physical gold and silver. And we as individuals are allowed to protect our money with physical gold and silver. I still want growth. I'm almost 64. I still want growth. Growth is very important to me. Okay? Growth is very important to me. So I moved to precious metals. Your money in the bank is a disaster and it's going to get worse in May when the new Fed chair takes over. What are you going to do? Sit and make nothing? What are you going to do? You take the money out of the bank, you purchase physical metals. The physical gold, the physical silver is shipped to your home. You put it in your safe at home and you relax. Take a deep breath and go, finally, I'm into something that's making money. Okay? I'm into something that's making money. All right, you can call in right now, 888-961-0222. That gets you live with me, 888-961-0222. I'm Kenny Michaels. This is The Gold Show. All right, I'm going to give you some information here why you should be moving to gold. Now, some of you are tuning in and you're thinking, well, my financial guy doesn't want me to move to gold. To hell with your financial guy is what I'm telling you. Why does your financial guy not want you to move to gold? I can tell you why, because he gets paid a commission on what he sells you. And guess what? Shocking information. 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So if you go into a Lexus dealer and you start talking about Mercedes, what are they going to tell you? Well, don't buy that. Don't buy that. Why? Because he can't sell you Mercedes. That's why. It's all a game to these people. But your retirement account is not a game. It's your life. It's your kids' money. It's your grandkids' money. It's not a game. And one thing I need everybody to make clear, please, is every day you wake up, you're a day older and your account is going nowhere because of the situation that we're faced with. The debt, the inflation, the tariffs, the war, the sinking dollar. Jamie Dimon, the head of Chase Bank, recently came out on an interview with Yahoo Finance and said, expect gold to hit 10,000, he thinks, by the end of the year. That's crazy. 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They said the only way to pay for it is, guess what? Exactly what Trump's trying to do now. Trump is talking about repricing gold and silver. Holy smokes. 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Christmas came early. For the rest of your life. It's nuts. All right, if you have a retirement account, you want to know if it qualifies to move into gold and silver, blow up my phone right now, 888-961-0222. I'm Kenny Michaels. This is The Gold Show. 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All right. Donald Trump can't stop talking about gold. Why is that? Why is it? He can't stop talking about how much he loves gold. Have you ever noticed when Trump's at the podium, gold's behind him? You ever notice that? Gold curtain, gold whatever. There's always gold behind Trump. Okay? And we just recently brought in $100 million worth of gold into this country from Venezuela. Why? Why didn't he bring in dollars? Why didn't he bring in plantains? Is that from Venezuela? The plantains you get at a Cuban restaurant, right? I don't know. Whatever. That's Cuba, not Venezuela, but whatever. Bottom line is, why did he bring in gold? Why are there tariffs on everything except gold? Right? Trump says no tariff on gold. Why is that? And why does he bring in $100 million worth of gold? Why? It doesn't matter why. What matters is he has a plan. And that plan obviously involves gold. So you want your money where we're going, not where we were. Does that make sense? Right? Your retirement account right now is about growth. You're the closer you get to retirement, the more important this becomes. And one thing I want to mention, if you are 59 and a half or older, listen to this. If you're in stocks, and you take money out of your retirement account, okay? You're taxed on every dollar you take out. But if you move to gold and you take money out of that account and you take it out in the physical metal rather than dollars, you significantly reduce your tax liability to Uncle Sam. One more thing. For those of you with money in the bank, how's that working for you? So what's the bank paying you? 2%? 1%? Maybe if you're lucky, 3%? Seriously? What if I told you if you took that money out of the bank a year ago and you put it into silver, today you'd be up 145%? Shocking, isn't it? Ring up the phone line now. My number here is 888-961-0222. I'm Kenny Michaels. This is The Gold Show. Okay, big important news. Here we go. Ready for this? Pay attention now. Here it comes. Big money in your pocket right now. Here it comes. The U.S. UBS. UBS's global, listen to this. UBS's global wealth management's chief investment officer. His name is Mark Hayfel. Says gold will rise 35% by July. By July. This is April. So count on your fingers like you did in school. April, May, June, July. 4 months. In 4 months, this guy says gold's going up 35%. Stocks, on the other hand, God help you. Look, at the end of the day, this is about you. It's not about your financial guy. It's about you. You have two choices regarding retirement. Two choices. Okay? You can move into gold, protect your assets, get the growth, get the low tax, have the low risk, and enjoy retirement. Or you can work till you die. Period. And that's where we're headed. Okay? Every country's hoarding gold. Why? Well, why not? Why not? It's God's money. Jamie Dimon says it's going to 10,000 by the end of the year. Wells Fargo says 6,300. Goldman Sachs says 7,500. And there's a silver shortage in the world. That's another thing we're going to talk about. Everybody wants silver. Tesla's screaming for more silver. The solar industry wants more silver. The electric car industry wants more silver. AI development needs silver. But there's a shortage. So you took economics in school. You were sitting next to me in class, for crying out loud. And what we learned was low supply, high demand. What does that mean? Boom! Bank of America says silver's going to 350. Goldman Sachs, Chase Bank, Robert Kiyosaki saying it's going to triple this year. Guys, I bring all this up because moving into gold and silver is no longer a luxury. It's mandatory. It's mandatory if you're mid-50s and up. It's mandatory. It used to be that we would move into precious metals to save money for a rainy day. That's what it used to be. It used to be the kind of investment you put out a little bit of your portfolio in just for a rainy day. Well, number one, it's pouring right now. It's pouring economically. And it's now the number one most profitable growth investment in America today. Never before has gold and silver been a moneymaker, but it is now. And people are realizing that with the dollar sinking and the tariffs in front of us and cost of goods going up and oil prices, gas prices are absurd. I went to gas up my car the other day. Holy smokes. All I did was get out of the car. I knelt down, made my hands in a prayer, you know, thing. And I said, Lord, thank you for not giving me a diesel car. Good Lord. There was a gas station in L.A. Diesel was $9 a gallon. Guys, I'm in gold. While you're losing in the market, I'm making in the market. If it works for me, it works for you. And look, I say this all the time on my show, right? This show is not for someone 30 years old. Not going to happen. This show is not for someone 30 years old. Because you have time to make money, time to lose money, time to remake money, time to lose money. Father, time is on your side. I'm going to be 64. I'm you. And Father, time split from my house years ago. 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You're going to get the good-looking Kenny Michaels to call you. What better transaction? Moving your IRA from high tax, high risk into low tax, low risk. You get great growth, and you get the best-looking guy, the Brad Pitt of precious metals, helping you. Think about that for a minute. Most people in the gold business are pretty ugly. And you've got the best-looking dude in the gold business helping you. Man, it's win-win for you for sure. All right, the number to get me live, 888-961-0222. If you have a retirement account or money in the bank and you've got questions about moving into gold and silver, ring up the phone line. We got the amazing Wendy on phones today. Again, 888-961-0222. Okay. Morgan Stanley says, watch gold and silver explode. Yahoo Finance says, expect gold and silver to go to new highs. HSBC says, up, up, and away with gold. What was that song? Up, up, and away, my beautiful balloon. Yeah, I don't know who sang that song, but they probably had a gold or silver balloon, right? Because up, up, and away we now go. And we're going to take a break here shortly, but when we come back from break, I'm going to talk about your cash in the bank. And some people say, well, Mr. Michaels, you know, gold's gone down. Yes, it did. It's a buying opportunity. It's on sale. Go get it. A lot of you waited on moving your retirement account thinking, well, it's too expensive, too expensive, too expensive. It's going to get more expensive. The dip in gold was because oil prices went up. People pulled money from their gold account, raised liquidity, used that liquidity to buy oil. But as the war is progressing, oil's starting to settle back down and gold's starting to soar. And if Trump bombs the hell out of the power plants in Iran, well, goodbye to your IRA if you're in stocks. Hello, Santa Claus, if you're in gold. Ho, ho, ho. You know, years ago, the Lone Ranger knew what he was talking about when he said, hi-oh, silver. He knew. He probably was invested back then in silver. And here we are, soaring. And you're losing in the market. 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Either way, doesn't matter. Those guys are fantastic there. Give them a call. Anybody that answers that phone, they'll get your information, and you're on your way to a hell of a journey, okay? All right. One other thing. We're going to take a break here in a minute. Money in the bank is sinking, and in May, it's going to get a lot worse. So we're going to take a quick break, but when we come back, don't touch that radio dial. Pay attention. I'm about to blow your mind. I'm Kenny Michaels. This is The Gold Show. The number to get me live, 888-961-0222. We'll be right back.

Kenny Michaels. This is The Gold Show. Welcome back to the show. The number to get me live on air. If you're looking to invest in gold and silver, the number to get me live, 888-961-0222. Again, 888-961-0222. The phone lines are on. The amazing Wendy's on phone standing by. She'll take your call. You can go to kennysgoldquiz.com. And get started and get your IRA, your 401k, all that fun stuff moved into gold and silver. You'll be so grateful to me for telling you this. You'll be the happiest human being in America for sure. Or just call Golden Crest Metals directly, 888-406-6222. Okay? All right. So, as most of you know, Trump hired a new Fed chair. And he takes over in May. And his one and only job is to lower interest rates. That's it. Trump has fought Jerome Powell for years on lowering rates. And now he got his man. And this guy came on Fox News and said he's going to lower rates down to 2%. Now, I know. Some of you are thinking, wow, that's great. My credit card's going to go down, and I can get a new car because the car rate will be less, and I can even get a mortgage. Well, here's my question. With what money? Because the bank's already paying nothing. Now, when this dude lowers interest rates, you're going to pay the bank to store your money. It's crazy. Crazy. And those of you that tie money up in CDs, what are you doing? What are you doing? Why would you tie your money up in a CD giving you 2, 3, maybe if you're lucky, 3.5%? When you could take that same money, move it into silver, put that silver in a safe at home and earn 145% in a year. Or better yet, put it into gold and earn 53% in a year. You know, when you have money in the bank and you die, your heirs take your death certificate. They march into the bank to get your money. And Uncle Sam knows about it and they get a piece of it. But when you're in gold and silver and that gold and silver's at home, that money transfers to your next generation with zero government involvement. That's huge today. Huge. That you can move into gold and silver privately from the government. Now, if you're in a CD, you say, well, if I pull my CD, I'm going to get a penalty. Chill out. Golden Crest Metals will cover your penalty with free silver. So you'll be made whole. And if you have an annuity, by the way, get the hell out of that disaster. 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In most cases, maybe not all, just case by case, but in most cases, if you have an annuity and you get out of your annuity and you're hit with a surrender penalty, more times than not, Golden Crest Metals will cover that penalty on your annuity with free silver. Who the hell doesn't want free silver? Silver is supposed to triple this year. Who the hell doesn't want free silver? I mean, crazy. I would take free silver every day. Year to date, all the financial indexes, the NASDAQ, Bitcoin, the Dow Jones, the S&P, are sinking. But you're getting older. The other thing I want to show you. If you invested in silver a year ago with your IRA, and let's say you had $100,000 or money in the bank, on $100,000 a year ago, today you'd have $250,000. Is that crazy or what? If you had $100,000 in your bank account and you left it in the bank and the bank paid you 3%, at the end of the year, you'd have $103,000. But if you took that same $100,000 and put it in silver a year ago, you'd have $250,000. Hello, wake up, ding, ding, the light bulb's going on, hello. And you're 60 or you're 70.
and you're trying to make ends meet on Social Security, a pension, and the little bit the bank pays you. Think about it. You have $100,000 in the bank. You tie it up at 3% in a CD for a year. At the end of the year, you get $103,000. Do you think you hit Powerball or something? It's a joke. But here's a question. If that same $100,000 would have been taken out of the stinking bank and put into silver, you'd have $250,000. So your choice is $103,000 or $250,000. See what I'm talking about? With physical gold and silver right now, it's about growth. We're in the middle of a war. The number one place people put their money at wartime, you guessed it, gold and silver. So when you're my age, 64, we want to put our money where the risk is low because we can't afford to go back to work. We can't afford to lose. Granted, I'm still working, but who knows how long that's going to be. At the end of the day, this is not about trying to cash in. This is about taking advantage of a growth opportunity that probably will never come again in your lifetime or mine. I took my IRA years ago, moved it into gold. 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And product matters. If you buy the wrong gold, if you buy the wrong silver, you're not going to have the kind of growth that I have. 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

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Either one. Okay. All right. So money in the bank is bad, right? We've determined that we need it to pay our bills. I have money in the bank because I have bills just like you. If I didn't have bills, I'd be a wealthy man. Wouldn't we all? But the bank's a snitch. Everything you do at that bank, the government knows about. Get it out. Get it into gold. Gold gives you privacy. Gold gives you growth. Gold gives you low tax. In some cases, no tax. Did you know that if you buy gold and silver with a check or bank wire, take the money from the bank, use the gold and silver, there's no taxes and no fees when you buy? And in most cases, there's no even reporting the transaction to the government because it isn't required. So you gain a lot of privacy. Makes sense, right? You gain privacy. And you gain growth. And if you move a retirement account, you're moving into a low-risk safe haven. And it's worked for me. I've had massive growth during the war. Why? Because of the products I own in my IRA, the gold and silver products. And I love the people who say, well, Mr. Michaels, you don't understand. What the hell don't I understand? Somebody call me and tell me what I don't understand right now. 888-961-0222. That gets you live with me right now. What don't I understand? That you're friends with your financial advisor? Or that he's part of the family? Or you think he's made you a lot of money? He hasn't made you anything. What do you think? You think I don't understand? I'm you. I'm a senior. I can get free meals at Denny's. I'm a senior, dude. I'm AARP. Okay? That's it. I'm a senior. To many people, I'm considered old. I could collect Social Security if I wanted to. So don't tell me I don't understand. What I do understand is this. I built a retirement account to have for what? For retirement. To get me through until the Lord calls my name. So I do understand. And you're losing and I'm winning. I look at my statement on my IRA and I'm like, man, I'm killing it. You look at your statement on your IRA because you're in stocks, bonds, mutual funds, and you're like, good Lord, what's happening to my money? So I get it. I understand. Don't say I'm not you because I am. And if you are at the age where you're pulling money out of your retirement account, you're getting slaughtered by your uncle. You're getting slaughtered. You're getting whooped. I'm a believer that as a senior, I should pay less tax, not more. But the government doesn't give me that option. Ah, but there is an option. It's physical gold and silver, right? Once you go there, oh boy. Now you're in low risk, low tax, and high growth. That's a win-win situation. How many times have I said on my show over the years, if you are 59 and a half or older, moving to gold is a win-win situation. Period. One other thing I want to mention. You are in fantasy money.

when you're in stocks. You might as well live on Fantasy Island. Zeppelin, Zeppelin. Because stocks are fantasy. Crypto. Don't even get me started. If you're invested in crypto, you're buying air. Hello? Slap yourself and realize that air is free. Talk about fantasy. Have you bought groceries yet with your Ethereum? Or what about your Bitcoin? Have you gone out and bought groceries with your Bitcoin yet? Has Vons, Ralphs, or Sprouts taken your Bitcoin yet? What a joke. Even our own U.S. dollar is fantasy. You say, well, what do you mean, Mr. Michaels? Well, look at your dollar bill. It says it's a promissory note. Well, who's backing it up? The U.S. government, Mr. Michaels. But the U.S. government's $39 trillion in debt. Oh, here's another thing. You think your money in the bank is insured? I'm going to tell you guys a quick story real quick. My wife and I had to open a small account for my grandson. And so my wife went to Wells Fargo to open the account. She made me go in to sign the paperwork. I said, why are you using Wells Fargo? But whatever, it's another story. The guy at Wells Fargo says to me, you know, sir, you should bring more money here. I said, why is that? Well, we're insured, you know, with FDIC. I said, well, you know, sir, the FDIC's broke. They have 1.3 cents for every dollar that's out there. 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So if you want to see how good looking I am and you're flabbergasted by my looks, you can go to all those sites and find me, okay? Ladies and gentlemen, pay attention that when the head chief investment officer of UBS says gold will rise by July 35%, you better move your money. Notice he didn't say stocks will go up by 35%. You notice that, right? You notice he didn't say bonds and mutual funds are going to go up 35%. You notice he said the banks aren't going to pay you 35% by July. But gold will. That's what he's telling us. Your president is pro-gold. His treasury secretary is pro-gold. His interior secretary told us they brought in $100 million worth of gold from Venezuela. France, Singapore, China, the U.S., Brazil, Italy. They're all hoarding physical gold. They're buying it in record numbers. Why? Why are they buying it? Why? Why aren't they buying lima beans?
Why are they buying gold and silver everywhere all over the world? Because what do they know that we don't? Well, let me rephrase that. What do they know you don't? Because I know. I'm in gold. My cash is in gold. My IRA is in gold. My wife's in gold. Okay? Are you in gold? Because if you're not in gold, you're never going to get the growth that you need and the protection that you need. 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All right. Lastly, give you the numbers again. In the last 6 months, silver's up 52.5%. In the last year, it's up 150%. That means if you had $100,000 and a year ago you put it in silver, today you'd have $250,000. 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Gold in the last 6 months up 20%. In the last year, up 53%. And now, the head of UBS's chief investment officer is saying by July, gold's going to go up another 35%. Where do you want your money? 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Me, Kenny Michaels. Thanks for tuning into the show. God bless. We will see you next week. And ladies and gentlemen, quick reminder. Don't wait to buy gold. Buy gold and wait. See you next week. Bye-bye.

0: How did I lose weight? And I did. Lean, right here. I did. 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

0: Welcome to Weekend Magazine. I'm Paula Maez. I'm here with somebody we were just talking about who we have known for almost 40 years, Judy Fry.
1: And probably more than that.
0: I know. We've been knowing each other forever. Judy was a lawyer for many, many years up in Module, right here in this building. And then she went on to do some pro bono work and worked for the bar. But now she's doing her true calling. You are working for a group. Let's talk about who they are first, the Assistance League. A lot of people may know of your name because of KRQE. For all these years you've been working with them, tell me about your association with KRQE and who the Assistance League is.
1: Well, the Assistance League has been around for more than 60 years.
0: Is it a nationwide organization or just here in Albuquerque?
1: No, it's a nationwide organization. We became a chapter of the National Association more than 60 years ago. We started as a service league of Albuquerque in 1959 with 23 members, and at that time there were no senior centers. So the Assistance League's focus was on, the Assistance League and Service League at that time's focus was on the hospitality centers for seniors, and they provided lunch and activities for seniors. Oh. And then later on, when we changed our name to the Assistance League of Albuquerque, then and we're part of the national organization, our focus changed to children.
0: So the Assistance League was around. There weren't any senior citizen centers back then, right?
1: No, there weren't any. But then later the city, started putting in these senior centers. So that project basically disappeared.
0: Okay, so the
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3: From ABC News, I'm Chuck Sievertson. President Trump and the Prime Minister of Pakistan announce a short-term deal to restore the flow of oil through the Strait of Hormuz. The Pakistani official says the agreement covers Lebanon and Iranian demand. It comes after Israeli air attacks in Beirut today drew condemnation from the Iranians. The announcements leave a lot of questions. ABC News White House correspondent Karen Travers.
4: President Trump in a social media post says a deal between the U.S. and Iran is now, quote, complete. He says the U.S. Navy blockade of Iranian ports will now be lifted and claims he's authorizing the, quote, toll-free opening of the Strait of Hormuz, the waterway that's been blocked by Iran for months. There's no mention in the president's post about what was agreed to in terms of Iran's highly enriched uranium. This memo of understanding was aimed at reopening the strait to shipping traffic and then starting a period of further negotiations on Iran's nuclear program, an issue that has complicated recent talks between the U.S. and Iran. Karen Travers, ABC News, Geneva, Switzerland.
3: Geneva is where President Trump will travel tonight to a G7 summit in Evian, France. He made the announcement about a half hour before futures markets for oil and stocks began trading. U.S. and global oil are trading lower. Stock futures are higher, with Dow futures up more than 300 points. Gas Buddy reporting today that the average price for gasoline has dropped below $4 a gallon. After the Israeli air attacks in Lebanon today, Avner Vilan, the former senior officer in Israeli military intelligence, speaking about Israeli Prime Minister Benjamin Netanyahu.
5: I don't think this is necessarily Bibi trying to sabotage the deal. However, we know what he thinks about the deal, and I'm sure this actually crossed his mind when he ordered that strike in Beirut.
3: A large demonstration near the site of the summit in nearby Geneva today. Switzerland and France say they are mobilizing thousands of troops to ensure security during the 3 days of meetings. Listening to ABC News.
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8: 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And I want you to check them out when you have a chance because they really have some great products to improve your health, and you'll save some money in the process. Okay, today I'm going to start with a question, so listen up. Are you in pain? Or if not you, do you know someone who is? Okay, well, we have the great fortune of having Dr. Janet McCarroll back in the studio with us today, and she's going to be talking about why pain has become an epidemic in this country and why so many people out there are suffering day after day after day needlessly. Well, Dr. Janet, it's great to have you back on the show. Great to see you again.
9: Oh, it's good to see you too, Chris. Thanks for having me back.
8: Oh, our pleasure. And for those that may not remember, Dr. Janet is an expert in alternative health and natural pain relief. She's a published author. She's dedicated the past 20 years of her professional career to educating and empowering others to be their own health advocate. She's made appearances on television programs such as Life Today with James Robison, the Christian Television Network, and Doctor to Doctor. She's also been a guest on over 500 secular and Christian radio and TV shows, including The Daily Buzz and Fox affiliates all over the country. Dr. Janet also serves as a member of the American Association of Pharmaceutical Scientists, and she's also a member of the American Association of Nutritional Consultants, and she's created several health formulas now that are literally helping millions of people out there regain their health and wellness. And Dr. Janet, I want to get right into this. I mean, we're talking about pain today. And it always amazes me that, you know, we have the technology to put men on the moon and bring them back again.
9: We do.
8: And yet we can't seem to get a handle on pain relief. I mean, what's going on?
9: The last time I was here, it was estimated that 43 million Americans were dealing with pain in their bodies.
8: That's just astounding.
9: But now that number's doubled to an estimated 86 million American adults. And that's why I'm here today. I really want to talk to you about this epidemic.
8: Well, what kind of pain are we talking about here?
9: All the itises, rheumatoid and osteoarthritis. Mm-hmm. We got the bursitis, the tendonitis. We have fibromyalgia, neck pain and low back pain, mm-hmm. hip pain, knee pain, joint pain. And of course, we have injuries, you know, mm-hmm. we have the mm-hmm. weekend warrior type things too. Mm-hmm. And actually, Chris, there's over 100 different types of pain syndromes. But the real issue, Chris, is we're failing to get to the root cause of the pain.
8: What's causing this pain epidemic out there? I mean, what is going on?
9: It's just the day that we live in right now. We have more stress than ever before.
8: Yeah, exactly.
9: And that causes pain syndromes ultimately. But I can tell you that there is a real natural solution that can help you get to the root cause of that pain.
8: Mm-hmm.
9: I created my glucosamine cream to take that cream, apply it exactly to where it hurts, mm-hmm. rub it in, it goes in instantly. Because I wanted to give targeted relief immediately.
8: Okay,
9: so,
8: all right.
9: If you're in pain, you want relief now.
8: Exactly. Well, how fast does your formula work?
9: Within 15 minutes.
8: Really?
9: 15 minutes. It's worked for me, my family, and hundreds of thousands of other people.
8: Now, for someone that may be interested in considering your glucosamine cream, I mean, what can it really do for you?
9: Okay, first of all, in 15 minutes, you're going to see reduced pain.
8: Okay.
9: And it's going to help your body to lower inflammation. And with the inflammation lowered, you're mm-hmm. going to repair and rebuild your joints. That's going to in turn restore flexibility and mobility. You'll see daily, you'll begin to regain your life. You're going to play with your children and grandchildren again. You can get on the floor and get back up off the floor. You can exercise.
8: Right.
9: You can lose weight.
8: Right.
9: You're
8: going to
9: get around with more ease and comfort. And sleep, very importantly, if you can start to sleep again, because I know from personal experience that if you're in pain, you can't sleep. And mm-hmm. that's very important mm-hmm. when it comes to repairing, regenerating, and reclaiming your life.
8: And people out there are using your formula and getting these benefits?
9: Absolutely. Absolutely, they are, Chris. I hear it every single day. As a matter of fact, I have a few emails and letters that I brought with me if you have a moment to hear a couple
8: sure,
9: of them.
8: Sure, sure.
9: This is one from Henry from Ohio. He says, I've been suffering from rheumatoid arthritis for many, many years. I'm 77 years old.
8: Hmm.
9: I've been using Celebrex and Vioxx and other medications, but never had favorable results. I decided to order your glucosamine cream and have been very pleased with the results. I am now pain-free, for which I thank you. I also have an email quickly from Florence from Hollywood who wrote, "It's a miracle I'm back to working in my yard and riding my bike thanks to you." So those are just little things that, that I've gotten, but there are hundreds to back those up. So there is a natural way to do this, and through the course of the show, we're going to give the listeners some real help.
8: Folks, I want to take a moment here to let you listeners know that if you want to try Dr. Janet's Extra Strength Glucosamine Pain Relief Formula, there's a special toll-free number to call. 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Okay, well, if you're just joining us, we've been talking with Dr. Janet McCarroll. She's a natural health expert. She's also an expert in dealing with pain, pain relief. But we've been talking about how pain has a devastating effect on our overall health, and now how her glucosamine cream, this is a natural solution, is a way to really get to the, the root cause.
9: That's right.
8: Of pain in the body. Before we get into that, Dr. Janet, I'm going to ask you, I know this is hard for you because this is emotional, but I think it's important for people to understand how you got to where you are today or why, what's driving you. And if you could share that story, I'd sure appreciate it.
9: Well, it was birthed out of a lot of personal pain and pain that my husband had years ago. He had severe osteoarthritis throughout his body. At the same time, I had fibromyalgia.
8: Right.
9: So I was really on a quest to find something all natural to help him have a better quality of life and for myself as well. I mean, I had to function and raise three children during that time.
8: Well, let's talk a little bit about what's in your glucosamine cream.
9: Well, I did a lot of research on glucosamine. I knew how good it was. So I came across the fact that emu oil is a powerful natural anti-inflammatory and can carry most any ingredient right through your skin and deliver relief to your area of pain.
8: Okay.
9: So I took emu oil and glucosamine. I used boswellia, which is an Indian herb that's an anti-inflammatory.
8: Okay.
9: Bromelain, that's an enzyme known to be an anti-inflammatory.
8: Okay.
9: MSM, a natural organic sulfur, that is also just as important as glucosamine in rebuilding and repairing our joints.
8: Yep.
9: And so I put that all together in a cream that actually has no odor. It's greaseless. It doesn't freeze the pain. It doesn't burn the pain. It doesn't irritate your skin. Goes in 15 minutes later, you have relief. So that's why I'm here, to share what I know and share what I have.
8: Right.
9: Because it
8: works. And I have this here, by the way, folks. Glucosamine cream, it comes in a plastic dispenser that has a pump top on it.
9: It's a pump and it's metered. You'll need 1 to 2 pumps, depending on the area of pain, of inflammation.
8: Right.
9: But sanitary, you know, no contamination, so you don't have to worry about it becoming rancid.
8: Okay. Now, in terms of this getting into your body then, you're talking about a couple things right here, not only relieving the pain, but also
9: Rebuilding.
8: The rebuilding part. So how does that work?
9: Once you apply the cream to that area that you're going to target, okay, you get the inflammation to go down and the body heals itself. The body heals itself provided you give it the raw materials it needs. I'm giving you what you need for your body to take over and do the job it was meant to do, and that's heal.
8: Okay. And this is safe. You have nothing you have to worry about here?
9: You don't have to worry about a thing. If you're taking drugs for pain, it won't conflict with that at all. None of these ingredients do.
8: Okay, I was going to ask that. Okay. So what is then a realistic expectation? If somebody calls today and wants to try your glucosamine cream, what would you tell them?
9: I would say within the first 15 minutes, you're going to notice that your pain is greatly reduced or even eliminated.
8: Okay.
9: And then over time, you're going to rebuild and repair your joints with that inflammation being taken down. That's going to restore flexibility and mobility and sleep. I mean, if you can sleep again, that's where our bodies get all of our recuperative, regenerative ability to heal. And then with that being taken care of, all the things that you love to do, you can start doing again, traveling, exercising, so you can lose weight.
8: Right.
9: You can socialize with family and friends. You can be the life of the party.
8: Yeah. Pain really changes who you are because of all of these other things. You just can't do, or it's very difficult to deal with in terms of living a normal life.
9: That's
8: or trying
9: right.
8: to live
9: well,
8: a normal life.
9: Well, you can't.
8: Life.
9: You're right. You
8: right.
9: can't live a normal life anymore.
8: Right.
9: Your life has changed forever until you get this thing taken care of, and you can.
8: Yeah. And you've got people out there that are already getting great results, right?
9: I brought some more emails and letters if you'd like to hear them.
8: Sure.
9: Okay. Let's see. Chris, here's one from Beverly from California. I would love for you to know how happy I am with your product. My feet and legs are usually in pain from being overweight and on my feet all day. At night, I can hardly get to sleep from the pain. I discovered by applying glucosamine to the painful areas, I'm able to get a good night's sleep. Thank you so much for making this possible. Here's one more, Chris, from Darlene from Pittsburgh, Pennsylvania. It's a miracle in a tube that truly does take away the pain. It works as nothing else I've ever tried. It worked quickly and eliminated all of the pain.
8: Hmm.
9: You know, so to me, you know.
8: Are these kinds of responses unusual?
9: No.
8: Really?
9: They're the usual.
8: Really?
9: They're the usual. I mean, I must say that it does my heart good to hear these things because I know what it's like to suffer and I know what it's like to get relief. And every time, you know, I get one of these emails or these letters, it just confirms it. Hundreds of thousands of people have used my cream with great results.
8: That's great. Mm-hmm. All right, folks, I want to take a moment here to let you listeners know that if you want to try Dr. Janet's Extra Strength Glucosamine Pain Relief Formula, there's a special toll-free number to call. 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And I'll give that to you again. 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So what do you think, folks? This is pretty interesting, isn't it? You know, pain obviously is something that is a huge epidemic in this country. I don't think there's many of us, or any of us for that matter, that has not experienced pain from time to time, or maybe it's more serious, more chronic. And looking for a real solution here, understanding that perhaps the pharmaceutical approach is now we know is not the best approach at this point, because there are so many side effects associated with these drugs out there.
9: That's right.
8: But looking at it from a natural standpoint, and Dr. Janice Glucosamine Cream maybe makes some sense here. I mean, this is again, putting back into your body. We do seem to discover time and time again that when you give your body what it needs, it knows what to do with it.
9: It
8: knows how to fix the problem. It's only if it doesn't get those things
9: right
8: that you continue to have the problem. And again, we've been talking about Dr. Janice Glucosamine Cream, and this is a number of ingredients that you put together.
9: Right.
8: And is this good for any type of pain?
9: If you have pain of any kind, it's going to make a difference. I mean, I don't care how extreme it is,
8: mm-hmm,
9: and how minimal it is. It's going to give you relief. Now, if it's more extreme, of course, it may take a little longer.
8: Mm-hmm.
9: If you can take your pain from a 10 to a 5 and on
8: right
9: down the line with continued use,
8: mm-hmm,
9: well, I'm telling you, that's very doable.
8: Yeah.
9: So this is really exciting to be able to share this with you.
8: Yeah. Again, I think one of the things that is important for people to understand, because mm-hmm, it's very unique, this is a cream.
9: Yes.
8: This is not a supplement. Yeah,
9: no.
8: There are lots of supplements out there.
9: Uh-huh.
8: And what do you tell someone that comes into your office and says, well, mm-hmm, Dr. Janet, you know, I've tried this, I've tried that, I've tried this, I've tried all of
9: right
8: these things, and it did not
9: right
8: work. So therefore, the natural approach doesn't work.
9: First of all, for glucosamine, or MSM for that matter, it takes 90 days for them to notice something, if in fact they're going to notice anything, because they may not be breaking down and absorbing
8: this
9: and utilizing if you're taking it orally.
8: Mm-hmm.
9: And after 3 months, people give up. People in pain, they want relief and they want it now.
8: Right.
9: And that's
8: right
9: why I developed this cream. Again, 15 minutes. And I am telling you, you'll notice that it's going to the good.
8: Mm-hmm.
9: And so I just give you a challenge, you know, try it. You have nothing to lose.
8: Okay, again, we're talking about Dr. Janet's glucosamine cream here. And Dr. Janet, I mean, somebody calls today, gets your cream and tries it. What should they expect, realistically?
9: Within the first 15 minutes, as you use the cream, you'll notice the pain diminishes. And just as slowly as you got out of life,
8: mm-hmm,
9: you'll start to see yourself come back into life, and you'll see you'll want to call people again. You'll want to talk on the phone. You know, you'll want to go see your neighbors.
8: Mm-hmm.
9: You'll want to go
8: mm-hmm
9: take your kids to the park. You'll want to walk your dog again.
8: Yeah.
9: You'll want to do all these
8: things.
9: I think
8: it's just simple things. You'll wash the car.
9: The things other people take for granted.
8: Right, right.
9: You'll be
8: right
9: able to do.
8: Right. But on the other hand, people want to know that mm-hmm this is not just you saying this. They want to know that other people out there have been in their situations and
9: right
8: have gotten results.
9: Well, I have letters and emails from people all over the country. Does my heart good,
8: yeah,
9: you know, to hear back. I have an email from Kay from New York. She says, I have arthritis in too many places and recently broke my right wrist. All these aches and pains are lessened within a few minutes of using the glucosamine cream. Your dispenser is easy to use and was especially appreciated when my wrist wasn't working very well. I will not be without this product. Here's one more. I've lost the pain in my knees and I can walk without any problems, climb stairs, sleep at night without pain. I'm so glad I heard about the cream. It makes me want to wake up in the morning. And that's exactly what we were just talking
8: that's
9: about.
8: Interesting. Makes me want to wake up in the morning.
9: You see what I mean?
8: All right, folks, I do want to take a moment here to let you know that if you want to try Dr. Janet's Extra Strength Glucosamine Pain Relief Formula, there's a special toll-free number you can call right now. 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Okay, well, this has been really, really enlightening. We've been talking about pain, which unfortunately is a difficult subject for so many people. And we've been talking about Dr. Janet's glucosamine cream, which contains proven pain-fighting ingredients that not only help to reduce or even eliminate your pain, but also help to rebuild. And
9: that's,
8: I think,
9: right.
8: That's so important. There is an opportunity here to get on a path back to ultimate health.
9: You know, with pain, you have this what if thinking. What if this isn't going to get better? Am I going to wind up in a wheelchair?
8: Yeah.
9: What do I have? Is
8: right.
9: this terminal? Is this
8: right.
9: going to take me out? What's going to happen to my family?
8: Right.
9: What's going to happen to my job? So this is what America is going through. And the stress only perpetuates the pain syndrome.
8: Mm-hmm.
9: And so I'm here to tell you that help is on its way. It's time to take charge, be proactive, pick up the phone and try this.
8: So your glucosamine cream is all natural.
9: All natural.
8: And you just rub this right in the area
9: of
8: pain.
9: Put it right where it hurts.
8: Doesn't stink.
9: No
8: doesn't,
9: smell.
8: Doesn't, and it's,
9: not,
8: and it's not,
9: greasy.
8: Not greasy.
9: Won't ruin your clothes.
8: And this is safe. You don't have to worry about interactions.
9: No,
8: nothing
9: not
8: to be
9: at
8: concerned
9: all.
8: About there. I meant to ask you, is this something that you can continue to use or should continue to use after, you know, let's say that you don't have pain anymore, but
9: keep
8: you still
9: replenishing.
8: Keep, yeah.
9: If it happened once, it can happen again.
8: Yeah.
9: So you want to keep replenishing all those building blocks that help us remain flexible.
8: Right,
9: so
8: right.
9: There you have it. It works. It works. I'm living proof. So.
8: And what should you notice when you start using it?
9: More flexibility, less pain. You'll have more mobility. You're going to sleep better.
8: Mm-hmm.
9: You're going to get back into life.
8: Mm-hmm.
9: You know, it's funny. I have people tell me the first and second day they use it. They go, you know, I have a feeling for the first time that my well-being's returning.
8: Mm-hmm.
9: I'm going to be all right.
8: Yeah. And there are literally thousands of people that have benefited already.
9: Absolutely. We know that for a fact. The letters don't stop coming in. So
8: well, can you share a few more with us?
9: Sure. Let's see. I brought some more with me here. We've got Pam from Douglasville, Georgia. She says, my finger swelled and my doctor said it was carpal tunnel syndrome and I couldn't get any relief. So I rubbed a glucosamine cream on my fingers and hand and the pain was instantly gone. I keep this by my bed, in my purse and at my workstation. Thank you, Dr. Janet. And Agnes sent this letter. I knit for hours at a time. It takes all the oil from my skin and my hands were so bad that they were cracked, bleeding and very itchy. Plus, my hands hurt a lot, too, sometimes waking me up at night. I would use your glucosamine cream on my hands, and I'd have to tell you that it's better than any hand cream or lotions. Plus, the aching and pain have faded, and my hands have never been so smooth. Emu oil also is an incredible skin conditioner, so that's a side benefit, too.
8: Yeah.
9: So, you know, there's just all kinds of things as the testimonies keep pouring in.
8: Yeah.
9: So.
8: Well, Dr. Janet, unfortunately, we're about out of time here. Any final words of encouragement you want to leave with our listeners today?
9: Yes, absolutely, Chris. You know, pain, it can be your friend because it alerts you to take action. But pain becomes your enemy when you fail to take action. And that's what the show is all about. I want to encourage you to become proactive and go to the root cause of your pain. Mm-hmm. And I've offered you a real proven solution that's helped hundreds of thousands of people just like you across America over the past 10 years find relief. 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
8: 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I'm Chris McKay. 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

0: Welcome to Weekend Magazine. I'm Paula Maez. I'm here with somebody we were just talking about who we have known for almost 40 years, Judy Frye.
1: And probably more than that.
0: I know. We've been knowing each other forever. Judy was a lawyer for many, many years up in a module right here in this building. And then she went on to do some pro bono work and worked for the bar. But now she's doing her true calling. You are working for a group. Let's talk about who they are first, the Assistance League. A lot of people may know of your name because of KRQE. For all these years you've been working with them, tell me about your association with KRQE and who the Assistance League is.
1: Well, the Assistance League has been around for more than 60 years.
0: Is it a nationwide organization or just here in Albuquerque?
1: No, it's a nationwide organization. We became a chapter of the National Association more than 60 years ago. We started as a service league of Albuquerque in 1959 with 23 members, and at that time there were no senior centers. So the Assistance League's focus was on, Assistance League and Service League at that time's focus was on the hospitality centers for seniors, and they provided lunch and activities for seniors. Oh. And then later on, when we changed our name to the Assistance League of Albuquerque, then and we're part of the national organization, our focus changed to children.
0: So the Assistance League was around. There weren't any senior citizen centers back then, right?
1: No, there weren't any. But then later the city, started putting in these senior centers. So that project basically disappeared.
0: Okay, so the Assistance League now, its work is not, it's children. Is that who your main benefactor is?
1: The main focus is on children.
0: Children. Yeah. But how do you help them? Now, we should talk about, there's a store, and now thrift stores are just the rage every place.
1: Thrifting is frugal. Thrifting helps the environment.
0: Judy, more than that, it's stylish, okay?
1: We have the most fabulous thrift store, and we're at 5211 Lomas Northeast, and we win.
0: You're right on the corner of Lomas and San Mateo.
1: Right.
0: Right behind, there's a Taco Bell there, isn't there?
1: Taco Bell on the corner,
0: and
1: so
0: you're right behind.
1: Not quite on the corner.
0: Yeah.
1: Right, but we have two shops. We have a shop on the corner, which is high-end women's clothing, lots of big brand name stuff I don't even buy.
0: But you buy it now.
1: Well,
0: the Assistance.
1: Now I can buy it because it's really cheap. But they're wonderful brands, and it's like a little boutique. And then next to that is our regular thrift store, where we have, again, award-winning Best of City from the Albuquerque, the magazine contest, and Reader's Choice Award from the Journal. And it's a wonderful place, wonderful shop, very reasonable prices. You think you're in a regular store, not a thrift store.
0: And you said you have two stores at the same location.
1: Right.
0: But not another one around, right? They're just two stores at the same location.
1: Yes, at the same location.
0: Okay, and so what does the Assistance League do with the revenues that it makes?
1: Well, as I said, the focus primarily is on children. And we partner with approximately 50 Title I schools, APS schools. These are low-income, high-poverty schools. And we provide clothing and shoes and hygiene products and even food. And we have, so that is kind of the primary focus. And then we also have the shoe partnership that we do with KRQE, and that partnership, we go out to 9 to 10 schools every year, and we put brand new shoes, athletic shoes, on every student in the school. We don't pick the poorest of the poor. We just give every child in that school a new pair of shoes and socks and a snack and a book and hygiene products, which would be which are primarily toothbrushes and toothpaste.
0: And how long have you been doing that project?
1: That has been going on for over 10 years. And we've put on more than 30,000 pairs of new shoes on kids through that project. But also through our Operation School Bell, we have also put 700 pairs of new shoes on kids worth approximately $50,000 through our voucher program. So we make these essential products available to the kids. And during the shoe distribution, we're actually meeting all these individual kids, talking to them. And these are primarily at the elementary school levels. And the shoes and socks and stuff are so vital to these kids, because if you don't have appropriate school clothing, and if you don't have shoes that fit, that aren't, if they're tied together with duct tape or obviously way too big for you or way too small for you, or you have cardboard inside, stuffed inside so that you aren't touching the pavement, the kids get bullied. I mean, they don't want to go to school because they're embarrassed and the other kids will pick on them. So we're trying to level the playing field so that the kids will want to go to school. And they're so excited when they get their new shoes and toothbrush and toothpaste. In fact, one interesting aside here is that I've had kids and

0: Well, it's not the shoes. The shoe program that we do with KRQE is not actually, it's not as big as our general program, the Operation School Bell that we do with APS working with the Title I schools. But yes, but we do have other programs besides clothing and our focus on the children. We do have other programs.
1: What is so the shoes is part of the school bell program? It's under the umbrella of the school bell?
0: It's under the umbrella.
1: So what else does the school bell program do?
0: Okay, well, the school bell, as I said, provides clothing and shoes through the voucher system, where they can go down and purchase them. And the hygiene project.
1: That's all through them.
0: Yes, and the hygiene products include, besides the toothbrush, toothpaste, it'll be soap, detergent for washing clothes. I mean, basic necessities for families. And then we have other programs that also focus on children. We have a group that does knitting and sewing, and they do these adorable handmade little caps for preemies and receiving blankets for UNM Hospital. And that's a big project, not as big as the school, the general school project, but that is a big project. They're delivering every month to the hospital for the preemies that have to stay in the hospital so that they have their parents can come in. The parents who have just had this baby and now they have to leave them in the hospital. So this is a big boost to their morale when they come back and see their baby with these individual, one-of-a-kind little caps on them and little receiving blankets.
1: What got you involved, Judy, in this program? How long have you been there with them?
0: I've been there over 10 years, but I'm a newbie compared to some of the people. We have, right now, two members who have been there over 50 years.
1: Oh, my God.
0: And are still active in the organization.
1: How can somebody volunteer? Can people volunteer with you?
0: Well, we're not a one-shot, you know, come in one day and do something and then you're done. It's not one and done. We are a membership organization. So we have an orientation program every couple months where you learn about the organizations, you learn about all our programs, because we've just touched on a few of our programs. We have a number of other programs so people learn about what we do and see, you know, if they like doing the kinds of things that we would be doing. And we want them to become members. We want them to participate on a regular basis. So it's different than, it's not a one-shot.
1: So what do you mean by participate? Like work at the store or go through? How does that work?
0: Well, we'd like everyone to help with fundraising in terms of you can work in the store, you can sort donations, you can help price donations, and we also have different fundraisers, like we just had bingo, and we have a holiday market. We have this, as I said, this knitting and sewing group. We have shopping, people that shop for different organizations. For instance, one of our other programs we have is assault survivor assistance. And even that has some focus on children because they unfortunately are seeing more and more children. And we work with the sexual assault nurse examiners. And we provide them, for their unfortunate clientele, with new clothing, because often when they go through this examination after they've been raped, the clothing becomes evidence, and it's taken into evidence. So we provide them new clothing to wear. We provide hygiene products so they can get cleaned up. And for the children, and unfortunately, as I said, more and more children are being seen by that unit, we provide buddy bears. And so they're cute little animals that they can, stuffed animals that they can hold on to and give them some comfort.

0: while they're going through this horrible experience. And on our Buddy Bear program, that's another one we have, we also give thousands of these stuffed bears to first responders, the fire department, the police department, because when they pick up kids that are that have to come into the foster care system because the parents are arrested or whatever is going on in the household, they need something to give them that they can hold on to, some kind of something to reassure them, give them a little comfort. And we also give those same buddy bears to the hospital because they have kids that come in, they've got lights going on and buzzers and strange people in their room all hours of the night, and that little buddy bear makes a big difference for them.
1: Geez, I didn't realize that the Assistance League did all this. And I knew about the SHU program because that's been on for a long time and everything, but you seem to do so much more.
0: We are, as I said, we're scratching the surface. We have partnerships also with, we have a Hungry and Homeless program, and we partner with Healthcare for the Homeless. And they, you know, it's a medical group. They don't house anybody. But they do outreach on the street. And we provide them during the winter with warm caps and gloves and hygiene kits to give out when they go out and on the street to see how people are doing and try to take care of them. They also have showers where people can come in and use them. And we provide them with clean new underwear and socks. And, you know, these are just...
1: Now, these are things that you buy, or can people donate, like, new stuff to you?
0: Well, these are primarily things that we buy. That we buy. And then we have another program where we work with Silver Horizons, and they run food markets for the elderly poor. And many of them, in fact, I heard a statistic recently that about 25% are grandparents raising grandkids, often without the help of the parents, on very low income. And we pay for the meat and produce for those markets that they have every month around the city. And our volunteers help distribute the food when the people come in to get it.
1: It's interesting to me, and we've done some programs here on the homeless and about senior citizens, and of which we are too, Judy. But we're very fortunate that we have the financial means to sustain ourselves. But how many people out there on the street are homeless now? I mean, like, I'm not saying senior citizens that live on whatever they get from Social Security, which is not very much. And you never, when you go on the street, you see all these other people, like younger people. And to think that there are that many people that are over 60 or so that are living on the street is really sad.
0: It is. It's a terrible situation. And I don't see it really improving very much.
1: No.
0: I mean, the housing prices are so high, the food prices are so high, and people just can't make it, especially, you know, the elderly, because they're not working anymore.
1: And there's no way for them to get any supplement their incomes in
0: any
1: way.
0: That's right. And then they're usually, and then so many of them have these young kids that they're raising in their household. So there's so much need in our community. I mean, it's really overwhelming.
1: In the 10 years that you've been there, mm-hmm. what is the biggest change you've seen in the needs that you serve? Like, what do you see the biggest change has been in this community?
0: It just seems like there's more need. I mean, I know for example, the food markets, the homeless situation, it used to be more single men, and now it's families. So the need has expanded, I think, in our community. So with the Assistance League, we just have so much more that we could be doing. and have been increasing over the 10 years that I've been there. So we're reaching out to more and more people. We're seeing the need, and we try to react to that need and to help the organizations where we can.
1: It is a really need, because I know that The Rock at Noonday, I don't know if you're familiar with them, they're a homeless place, and they just opened recently a facility for women with children that didn't have a place to go to. And they are not an overnight, but you can come there in the daytime, much like the one you were talking about, where you can shower. And then Catholic Charities just opened a facility for senior citizens, low-income housing. And these are nothing that we would have thought about years ago. I just can't imagine, just thinking of my parents or their friends, that they ever needed that kind of assistance. Your family took care of you, but that doesn't seem to happen as much anymore.
0: Well, I think it's difficult for families to take care of more people in their family, because in the extended family, because they're on fixed incomes or limited incomes, and the prices are high. But I see hope, because the city has been putting up housing, mm-hmm. which I think is wonderful. And you see construction going on in various places in the city. So we're addressing the limited housing, yeah, that we have.
1: And no one should be thinking that this is a problem that's unique to Albuquerque. It's a problem all over our country.
0: Yes, it is.
1: And I get very frustrated when people say, oh, Albuquerque's not a horrible place. And we are trying to address it, but it's a difficult problem.
0: It is, and the homeless are everywhere in the country.
1: Mm-hmm.
0: I mean, you can't go into a city without...
1: Well, I was not too long ago in your neck of the woods, Los Angeles, and they would rent campers, and they were right on the freeway, right on the Hollywood freeway. They were just right there in campers. Last time I went, they were all gone, but there they were. Or you go to Washington, D.C., and there they are in front of, you know, the train station, or in front of all these government buildings, and they're there.
0: Well, and people are, you know, the cities are trying to make them invisible, because people don't like to see homeless encampments. They feel threatened by them. But these people have to have a place to live, and they need some safety for themselves. I mean, I can't imagine being in that situation. It would be horrifying.
1: And the group that you're working with, one of your focuses is children, and you just want to hope that you guys can give them, like getting a new pair of shoes. I know I love when I get a new pair of shoes, but to get that new pair of shoes and think that someone cares about them when they may go home and they don't have anything. And like you're getting that one toothpaste, now you're giving a whole family maybe a set of toothbrushes and stuff.
0: Yeah. And the children that get these new shoes want the box that they came in. It's like they've never had a new pair of shoes that came in a box. So it's very exciting to see that their eyes light up and they start dancing around. And I mean, it's, some of them will say, this is the best day ever, you know.
1: Best day of my life.
0: That's right. Best day of my life. Their life isn't that long. Only 5 years old, maybe.
1: Yeah, when you see somebody on the street and they have children, that really gets to me, when you see somebody with a stroller.
0: Yeah.
1: And what's going to happen to these kids.
0: Yeah.
1: And it's just amazing.
0: The school, you know, APS is working with the McKinney-Vento program, trying to help these kids. They have a big group at the high school, at I guess Highland High School, and so that is a good project, very good project. So, because we want to keep them in school, if they're going to have a future, they need to be in school. They need to learn, and if they don't have a stable environment, and clothes and shoes and things to and books, we also provide books.
1: But you know what? And it's just. we're kind of getting off the subject here, but, you know, school is the only place that they're going to get a meal sometimes.
0: That's right.
1: And there are a lot of schools who do these weekend backpacks mm-hmm. to get them through the weekend until they can come back to school on Monday.
0: Right.
1: And that's just, so with, you know, we're trying as all the whole community with you guys giving shoes and APS providing meals and your clothing bank and all these things. There are so many people who want to help.
0: That's right.
1: How do you, if somebody is listening to us this morning, and I know there are people listening to us, Judy, how can they get involved in the Assistance League? What can they do to help if they really are interested in the work you're talking about, whether it's pricing clothes or doing that, and they want to go through the orientation?
0: Well, they can go to our website, which is assistanceleagueabq.org, and look and see what we're doing, and they can contact us. And the contact person, which they'll find on the website as well, but the contact person's email is info, at assistanceleagueabq.org. And then they will, that will get them to our orientation committee, because we have, you know, as I said, we have an orientation every couple months. And they'll learn all about our organization, and then if they're interested, they can join. And we would love to have new members. We need more member volunteers. We cannot do everything we'd like to do with
1: with the group that you have now.
0: Yes.
1: Do you have? So are you getting any younger people, like in their 20s or 30s, who come to you? Or is that an age group you'd like to see more of?
0: That, it's not really practical for the younger people, unless they would like to work Saturdays. And that's a real possibility. If younger people would like to work Saturdays, we have lots of opportunities on Saturdays.
1: But the other people need to give during their work day then.
0: Yes, and you know, so many people are, the younger people are working. Our membership is primarily retirees.
1: Okay, that's good.
0: And we have men and women. So though this is basically a woman-led organization and has been from the beginning.
1: But it's interesting that because you think about young people, and it would be nice that they at least know about it, and when you know they need something like that. But retirees have so much knowledge to give.
0: They do,
1: and so much energy to give, and so many people aren't ready to just stop working, and we shouldn't stop working it when you retire because you need to keep your mind going, and this would be a great way if you had time to give.
0: And this, yeah, and it's a great place to volunteer. Because you're with so many like-minded people that want to give back to the community, want to make a difference, do not want to be sitting at home wondering what they're going to do next. And you make so many wonderful friends. It's just a great opportunity
1: to do this
0: for people that have the time to give back to the community.
1: What one thing do you think you have given or learned or has been your gift for being with the Assistance League? What do you think is the most rewarding thing that you've done there that you would say have made it all, make your 10 years worth it?
0: You know, I think just knowing that you're making a difference in the community, one person at a time, one child at a time, is such a rewarding feeling. And then to do it in the atmosphere of fun and friendships, you could not have a better retirement, in my opinion. It's just so meaningful. And I wanted to point out also that we are a little different than other nonprofits because we have no paid staff. We rely on the skills and knowledge of our retirees to run the whole organization.
1: Amazing.
0: It is amazing because we have no high-paid executive director, or, as I said, we don't have any employees.
1: So any money that you get in donations goes back into the program.
0: And it stays in our community. So there's a lot of satisfaction of being able to use your skills and knowledge over a lifetime to run this organization and make a difference.
1: That's amazing. It's amazing. Because I was going to ask how many paid employees you have, but now you have none.
0: We have none.
1: And that's just purely amazing.
0: Yeah.
1: You know, Judy, you're not going to believe this, but our time is up.
0: Really?
1: Our time is up. And I just, you know, every week we have so many great people. We have so many great people in this community. And I just know from sitting with you and knowing you all these years, I don't even have to tell you this, but I end my show every time the same way every week. And we can be anything we want in this world. We can do anything we want. But the most important thing, I think, and you guys live this, is kind of your motto, is you have to be kind. Be kind to people, do for people, and just do something nice for somebody. Now, you guys are doing this every day, something kind and taking care. But people out there, just to remember to be kind and take a moment. And thank you for being with me today. And thank you all for listening. And we'll be back next week.
0: Thank you, Paula.
1: Thank you.